0: I say that it has four basic overarching tenets, and those tenets are egotism, which again is me, worldview, okay, and mindset. You could call that egoism or self-centrism, however you want to look at that. Then the second tenet is moral relativism, the very idea that there is no right or wrong. It's all relative. People can make it up. They can make up what's right and wrong in Afghanistan or Iraq or China or Russia. They could make up what's right and wrong in the United States, and people can live all by all different subjective standards of morality. They believe morality is just a construct that exists in the mind, that it isn't action-based, that it isn't behaviorally based. So people can just make up. If it benefits me, that's what's right for me. If it doesn't do something that's good for me, well, then I'll consider that wrong. Instead of applying an objective moral standard of whether it initiates harm to other beings, the third tenet being social Darwinism. Satanists actually believe ideologically that there should be a master class, a ruling class, and a slave class. They're perfectly comfortable with that idea. They're perfectly comfortable with a hierarchical system of control. And many other people in the world are too. And that's because they've taken on this, what I call mini-me Satanism. Or another term you could apply to that is de facto Satanism. They are Satanists in their thoughts. And therefore, since their thoughts and their beliefs inform their behavior, they become Satanists in their deeds, which is what the Latin term de facto means, indeed. Out of their deeds, they are Satanists. You'll know them by their deeds. You'll know them by what they do. The fourth and final tenet is the final solution of eugenics, which is what we're seeing play out now with the whole alleged vaccines, which are actually genetic modification experiments, human experimentation of genetic modification that's going to annihilate human immune systems worldwide. And that's what the Satanists believe in. The Satanists believe that their God, they're going to become God on earth and rule everybody else. Right and wrong are just concepts we could basically throw out the window as long as the elite class comes out on top. They could do that because they're genetically and intellectually superior, and they'll even go to the point where they'll determine who gets to live or die through a process of eugenics. And they're very open and clear about these statements. They're not even hidden. They're not even in the closet about it anymore. They're coming out like organizations that are clearly part of the worldwide satanic hierarchical network of the satanic ideology, like the World Economic Forum and Schwab and, you know, his connections to the Bilderberg Group, coming out and saying things like, you'll own nothing and you'll be happy, you know, and that the Great Reset is about the reset of actual people and their bodies. And people will listen to them say that, and, you know, out in the open, you know, the practical externalization of the hierarchy of control, and still insist, oh, no, he has honorable intentions and is just trying to improve the world. These people are Satanists. I know because I worked with them on the inside. I don't know because I read about that in books. Although if you do read about that in books, the author is probably knows what they're talking about and is probably trying to warn you about what is true and how the power structure of the world really works. I'm not one of the people that knows about that through books. I know that from personal life experience around these people.
1: Well, you know, very interesting what you've just said, because it fits in with what I've been going on about for ages and ages and ages. And that is that this, what I refer to as Wetiko, this consciousness that's ultimately driving all these people, which is why they are as they are, it's seeking to infuse itself into the human population. So the human population becomes an expression of it. It's like assimilation. And so it's no surprise that you have quite a widespread human trait of me-centric perception, while the world is being controlled by a completely me-centric perception. And if we fall into these low vibrational perceptual states and emotional states, we're falling into the frequency band of this consciousness that's driving these people. And not only can it then feed off our energy, because we're producing energetic fields that are in its frequency and it can absorb them, but we're also allowing this frequency attachment to take place, because we're operating in its frequency domain, through which we can become that which is controlling us. And, you know, when I look at the woke mentality, which is a completely created mentality by the billionaires of this global death cult, it's completely me-centric, and it has this perception that it is right. It is right. And because it is right, anyone that says anything different is by definition wrong. And if they're wrong, what's the point in them having freedom of speech? Because they're wrong. Who wants to hear that? Why should they be allowed to talk about it? It's wrong. And I do see this this satanic mentality playing out through what I call it, well, what he's called the woke mentality. And so you have this this like Orwellian 2 minutes of hate all the time wherever you look. So so-called anti-vaxxers, you hate them, hate the anti-vaxxers, and we've seen it seamlessly move to hate Russians for being Russian. This whole woke agenda in all its forms, human caused climate change, all of it, is the agenda of this death cult, and its advocates are becoming personifications of it.
0: And the media can just move people practically seamlessly because of their knowledge of the human psyche and how to manipulate it, which comes from the occultists who ultimately own the media organizations. When is, you know, the next group that you're targeted to hate? Hate Muslims because of 9/11. Hate the unvaccinated, hate Russians. As you said, they can swing people's perceptions like a pendulum whenever they want, because again,
1: this is where the unconsciousness comes in. I watch people, particularly this first group, the press enter people, and obviously so much of their perception and manifest behavior comes from subliminal subconscious programming. But it comes out of the subconscious and becomes an unconscious behavior. There is no conscious intervention that says, well, hold on a minute. Can I just ask some questions about this before I unconsciously do what you're telling me? So if you look at the woke mentality, it is a subconscious, unconscious perceptual state where they're basically sleepwalking without any intervention of the conscious mind saying, hold on a minute, I want to ask some questions. So human-caused climate change is this existential threat to humanity. That is accepted without question. COVID is a deadly virus, and you have to wear masks and have the vape vax to protect from it. That is without question. And this is why, as you know, we know, you can put as much evidence in front of that mentality as you want, but it won't change its mind because it hasn't got one. It's just an extension of another mind that it doesn't even know that it's an extension of. When you see people who are awakening, this third group, they are intervening with consciousness, the conscious level, And they're saying, well, hold on a minute. Before this process continues like it's going with these people, I want to ask some bloody questions. So those that have not had the jab are those that have said, hold on, I want to know more about this before I make a decision. Oh, my God, have you seen what's in it? I'm not having this. Whereas this group just doesn't go through that process at all. It's completely unconscious. And so when you're unconscious, you cannot see contradiction. And therefore, the contradiction, for instance, of being anti-racist and at the same time attacking and hating Russians for the crime of being Russian, whoever they are, whatever their background is, that is done without any perception of contradiction between anti-racism and racism. Now, this is why you see this extraordinary level of racism against white people today, by people who claim to be anti-racist, because it's an unconscious response in which there is no conscious mind intervention which can actually see the contradiction and say, well, hold on a minute, I'm saying this and I'm saying that, that don't make sense. They don't have minds that speak to themselves. They just have minds that play out what they are programmed to do. And that's why it's the people who are intervening in this process and asking the questions and asking for the evidence. That's one of the key reasons why they see the world in a completely different way.
0: I think I'd like to bring up,
2: if I may, it's kind of like they've been detached from higher consciousness. Like everybody is born with a direct attachment to higher consciousness. And then over a period of time, don't do this, you'll never make a career doing that, I don't care if you love it, you got to do this, and before you know it, your entire consciousness and all the inspiration that normally comes to you isn't there anymore, and all you have is these things that you've been told, these things that you think you know, and your brain doesn't speak to you anymore. Like it's like you've pissed your own mind off so much with you that it refuses to communicate anymore, right? And I was thinking about this. Yuri Bezmenov, the KGB whistleblower who came out, interviewed with G. Edward Griffin on the Reality Zone, and I believe this is 1984, 1987, I forget exactly which, he says that when the process of demoralization is complete, you will be able to prove black and black, white is white, and they will not be able to see it no matter what methodology that you use to convince them, because they have been completely demoralized. They've been removed of their moral conscience, their connection to in any higher consciousness, and thus the process of demoralization is complete, he said, and irreversible.
1: Yep. You know, Billy, you've hit on a real vital point there. Again, something I've been going on about for a long time. I'm sure Mark has as well. And that is the whole foundation of human control is to isolate perception and attention in the five senses, basically what I call body-mind, and disconnect the influence of expanded states of awareness. Because if you can isolate people in this realm, if you like, then if you control the sources of information, then you can program via that information, this isolated state of awareness, the programmed perceptions that will get the programmed behavior that suit your agenda of control. And what happens when people so-called awaken? What are they awakening from? They're awakening from this five sense alone, Alcatraz, into expanded levels of awareness that these cultists cannot control because it's beyond their vibrational realm. And that's why people who go through that awakening start to see the world differently than they did before, because they're getting insights and awareness and perceptions and intuitive knowing from levels of awareness that this Watiko cannot impose and influence. upon. So the whole idea of Wetiko is to isolate the lower mind, for want of a phrase, from expanded awareness, and then completely submerge that lower mind in a perception that leads to the behavior which leads to the control system that we see.
0: That is exactly how our reality is controlled, from the level of available information. And the information that people are getting are all coming from these sorcerers of consciousness, these dark occultists who own the media organizations. And these people will watch the news, they'll listen to the media and think that they're informed about the nature of reality, and they have the information that they need to make informed judgments and informed decisions in life about what they will then do. See, that I have a slide in my work called How Our Reality is Built, and it starts with knowledge or lack thereof, availability of information, and one taking it in and aggregating it and coalescing it. But then you have to build some more steps on top of that. This is the trivium process, and this is the tool for people who have not yet lived a self-examined life. That's what we're talking about here. These Wetiko minds, these order followers, they are leading an unexamined life. They're leading a life where they never actually stop from their grind, from their programmed reality, the consciousness that's been put into that prison, that box, and ask the questions that need to be asked, like, is this right? Should I be doing this? Is this coming from a place of true love and betterment for humanity, or is this coming from a place of fear and it's going to lead to total destruction? Asking themselves, should I just do what is right, regardless of short-term consequence, or am I the kind of person who doesn't have that level of courage, and I'm just going to continue to do what's wrong and double down? See, this all stems from the removal of the ability to break down information and process it logically, and then do what's right with it. And that is largely due to the control of the education, so-called, what's laughingly called the education system in our world, because the process of truth discovery that was available to people in the ancient world, the trivium, was largely or almost entirely in just about every school system removed. Because above that level of knowledge, that the data gathering step of the trivium, in the middle you have that processing stage where you're logically filtering the data set. This is known as the logic stage of the trivium, or understanding in the ancient trivium. It's not only good enough to have the knowledge, right, to have the data, you have to understand it. You have to weed out all the logical inconsistencies. And as David said, that's what the whole satanic mindset is preventing people from being able to do, from being able to see contradiction and to weed out logical inconsistencies. Then, of course, the third step is wisdom. It's right action. It's the rhetoric stage of the trivium process. And that's doing the right thing with what you have come to know and to understand in the previous two steps. Then you have the manifested result. Either good manifests or evil manifests, either order manifests or chaos manifests, depending on what you did with all of the information that you took in, whether you understood it or not, whether you acted rightly upon it or not. If you think about it and you look at the actual steps, it's very common sense knowledge, but unfortunately common sense isn't too widely available in our world these days.
2: I call it a tool set.
0: Yeah.
2: I call it platinum sense, so the rarest element on earth. But go ahead.
0: Yeah. This is the tool sets that I think we could help people to understand, right? The person who has to this point led an unexamined life, right, may not be 100% resistant to examining, but they may not have the tool set. So this is like what psychoanalysts do, what psychologists do. They provide the tools or the mechanisms for allowing the person to go through the things that they need to go through psychologically to begin the healing process. And that's what we kind of need to do. We need to bring these two major tool sets to people, in my estimation, and that is the trivium which is the process, the true process of truth discovery. It is the thing that is the true scientific methodology, as opposed to what we even laughingly call science these days, which is all money-based and government grant money-based science. But that trivium process has to be rediscovered in the modern world and then put into practice. Then we'll have a population that's actually capable of true education, of leading themselves out of darkness, which is what education really means. And then the second tool set that I think needs to be introduced to people is shadow work. This is occult psychology, ultimately. And the shadow work is basically self-diagnosis, confrontation with the problem psychologically that is nested in the psyche as a virus, as a mind virus, and then engaging it and then working through that trauma. So it's diagnosing it, it's directly engaging it, and then it's the healing process of working through that trauma as an adult. As the popular phrase goes, none of these people are responsible for the traumas that they underwent during childhood, which most likely turned them into these types of people who are uncaring, people living unexamined lives, doing what they're told, even if it's wrong. If they do that shadow work, right, they can go through the process of healing it, and then that's their responsibility as an adult, right? The traumas that are done to you as a child, you're not responsible for them being done to you, but as an adult, you are responsible for handling them and healing them and moving forward so that you don't continue that trauma victim cycle and perpetuate the trauma to other people in life.
2: Mm. Others can't hear you largely. Sorry, go ahead, David.
1: Yeah, the unexamined life is a very good phrase, because that's that unconsciousness that I was talking about, where people just unconsciously follow behavior traits without ever questioning why they're doing it. Another important point is that you were making is that the control of knowledge, control of information, means control of perception, and control of perception means control of behavior. And so you've got these two worlds. You've got the world of the death cult, and you know, why are these secret societies secret? Well, to keep secrets. Yeah, who from? The population. And so you've got two streams of knowledge communication. You've got that which the population has, and that's not about knowledge, that's about programming. So this is why the same death cult created what we laughingly call the education system, like you mentioned, Mark, there. It controls the media. What is the media? It's pouring out information to manipulate perception. Everywhere you look, the population's being bombarded with perceptual impulses so that they perceive a certain way, and in a very limited terms, what I call the postage stamp consensus that humans follow. And then on this other world, you've got the secret societies, what the inner core of them, where this greater knowledge about reality and how it works and how the psyche works, which of course is their real gift. It's not expanded awareness, it's the gift of understanding how the psyche works, how you can manipulate it. And that's passed on through the secret society networks to those chosen to have it. And so you've got this massive chasm between what the population is allowed to know and thus perceive, and what this inner core is allowed to know. And of course, what we're doing, what we've been trying to do all these years, is take knowledge that is known here and put it before the population. But of course, as we again know, this is so fantastic compared with what the population is told as reality, that often they just laugh at you and dismiss you. Oh, God, that's never happening. That's ridiculous. That's mad. That's crazy.
2: That actually happened to me one time. I was talking to a guy and I told him about the Rothschild family. And he goes, no, that's just fantastic. And I go, well, it's more fabulous. But anyway, go ahead, David.
1: I know it's, this is the other point about the unconsciousness, Vinny, is that they say it's fantastic, but they don't want to pursue the information to see if there's any validity in it. The dismissal is the end of the story.
2: Yeah.
1: There's no, well, that sounds fantastic, mate, but give me the evidence. Mm. No, it's that's fantastic. So that's the end of the story. What are we going to do now? And this is the unconsciousness that so much of humanity allows to drive its behavior and drive its perception.
0: The idea of condemnation without investigation first being the height of human ignorance, without looking into it. That's why I say at the beginning of all of my work, it's not about belief. Belief is the destruction of knowledge. It's taking something without examining it first and weeding out those logical inconsistencies and coming to an accurate understanding of truth about its nature. I would never ask anyone to do that. That's not education. That's indoctrination and perceptual control. I tell people you need to investigate this on your own. And come to your own conclusions through the data. The data will bring the truth, and if people have that at their disposal and through the mechanism of the internet, they do, or at least you could say they did, because things are rapidly being censored in this regard because they're rushing to close societies down worldwide.
2: Yeah, I did a chorus in a song that was nobody reads books, so they're burning the internet.
0: Yeah. Right. That's part of the whole agenda now is internet censorship. That's why I do think that technologies that make, data put on the internet to be uncensorable, what they're calling Web 3.0, decentralized and encrypted data transactions, being the part of what they call the permanent web. Web 3.0 is going to have a lot of permanent features in it, where if you want something uploaded, it cannot be taken down. And so then discernment would have to obviously be exercised as to, if you really don't want some data uploaded, do not upload it to Web 3.0 because it's not going to be able to be removed from blockchain-based systems. But I think if we use that technology wisely, it can be a foundation for preserving knowledge so that it can't be burned, so that it can't be censored, because that's their agenda now. When they realize that some people are waking up from the state of thrall and the state of trance that they have been in their whole lives and taking a peek around and saying, whoa, look, I understand what's been going on now. And not a huge portion are, but some are, certainly many, many more than decades ago. The controllers now are worried to the extent that there's a data leak in their system and people are going to alternative sources of information and aggregating that knowledge. And now they're moving into the realm of censorship to try to shut that process down so the consciousness doesn't awaken fully.
2: I'm trying to
1: make a situation where no one ever hears anything or sees anything that is not sanctioned by authority. Mm. And that's where necessity as the mother of invention must kick in. I mean, it already has. But if you notice, they say, if you don't like being censored by some private platform, then start your own. And then you start your own, and now they're coming after them. And not least through something in Britain called the Online Safety Bill, with something very similar going through the Canadian Parliament, or trying to be pushed that anyway, which is to use this term harm. You're going to be seeing a lot of this, we already are, around the world, where something that you can say in the street because it's legal and lawful, you can't put on the internet because it's perceived by authority to be potentially harmful. And harmful is such a term that, you make it whatever you want, that it gives them the excuse to take down what they don't want people to see. And this online safety bill in Britain, it's going through Parliament now, and it's got enough support to get through, easily enough support from the morons called MPs, means that the government broadcast censor, that's what it is, called Ofcom, it's so bad it was started by Tony Blair in 2001, will have the power to force people to take down content And if they don't, to impose crippling, destroying fines and even jail. If Ofcom decides that something that is perfectly legal and perfectly lawful could potentially harm, and something similar using the same term and, you know, terminology is going through the Canadian Parliament as well. And so this is the next stage of the censorship. Harm is the key word.
2: Identical things are happening here in New Zealand, and I just have a number of points to raise on this, because I've said this on the show a number of times, so those who've long-time listeners might get annoyed, but I was on a show one time, and these hosts asked me, Salvini, is the world flat or is it round? And I go, well, it's actually a holographic fractal projection of collective consciousness experiencing itself subjectively. And they were like, whoa, you know, and you know, it sounds complex, but you know, and it is, but it's not really that complicated. All right, now a hologram. I take a picture of us on the show right now, and I embed it into a hologram, then try to delete it. That whole picture's still there in the hologram. It's just half the resolution. You try to delete it again, same deal, half the resolution, but the whole picture's still there. This is how memory works. You ever think you've forgotten somebody, and then you see somebody, or you experience something, and then the entire memory comes back full frame? It's because your memory is holographic. So is the entire universe and the structure of every cell and human and part of the body. And now a second part of the wave is a fractal. You look inside your finger, you'll find some cells. Inside those cells are other cells. Inside those cells are other cells. Inside those cells are other cells. Infinitely down the scale, to the point where we don't even have a measure of scale for it yet. And as above, so below. Going back up, you have a look at the planet that we're on, that looks like a cell structure. You zoom out to the galaxy that we're in, that looks like a cell structure. You have a look at the universe out beyond that, and then it's part of a much larger creature that we don't have a word for yet again. So if nothing can be forgotten, everything's a smaller or larger representation of something else, and we are the ones that are perceiving it, and we are the ones who are changing it via our actions in the material world, because matter has consciousness. As they prove this with the double slit experiment, you know, they figured what would happen is if you shoot a proton gun through a little slot with some aluminium foil behind it, it's going to go bang, bang, and then figure out how that cell exploded. But it didn't. It went bang, and then turned into a wave pattern form on the back of the foil. And that means that the proton got stage fright. It had consciousness. It reacted to the fact that it was being watched. And if the proton has consciousness, that means electrons, neutrons, even morons have consciousness. That means everything is conscious, at least in some way, shape, or form, and it's giving off some kind of perception, some kind of field that is in some very small ways affecting everything around them and contributing to the entirety of existence collectively. This is where we come in as fifth-dimensional creative beings. First dimension's a dot, second dimension's a line, third dimension's a box, fourth dimension's the box moving through time, the fifth dimension is the box beyond time and beyond space, and this is where all your thoughts are when you don't speak them out or you don't create them. Your job as a creative entity is to listen to those little thoughts that don't really exist, spend your fourth dimensional time willing them into the three-dimensional universe. Only there can they be seen by the others who are sharing this three-dimensional reality with you and be inspired enough to get their own fifth-dimensional thoughts that will carry through and change future generations. For as said, your job in life is to plant a tree whose shade you know you shall never get to sit beneath. Tell people the point of listening to this show is to stop listening to the show. Take what you need, okay? If you've been inspired enough, leave. Don't come back. Go out there and create this world in a way that suits you, that is unique to your own abilities, because you are the unique expression of you, and you rob the entirety of existence of its fullness and richness by watching somebody else doing something that you want to do and refuse to do it yourself. And you will become resentful of those people who create when you are not creating.
0: Life is not a passive movie floating by on a screen. We have to get actively engaged. And what you just described there, Vinny, so beautifully and poetically is what I refer to as doing the great work. The great work is first becoming aware of the nature of our existence here on Earth and that we're in a total control system of slavery. And the great work is about getting actively involved on that spiritual battlefield to help to end that slavery that is so immoral, but unfortunately is still going on. And that's what we implore to our viewers and listeners. Don't just be a passive observer. Don't just take it from us. Get actively involved. Get on that battlefield and do the great work yourselves. And that's when you're going to see the world again accelerate toward a true global awakening. We have very little time to mobilize that. That's why we're imploring you so deeply to get involved in that great work and help the effort, help the war effort, because we are actively within a spiritual war right now that there are very real world stakes that are going to be decided in the aftermath of this, and things can go to the negative. The positive outcome is not 100% guaranteed unless we use our willpower to bring it about. That's what our future evolution being self-guided. It's in our hands. It's according to our free will and our choices that we make daily in life, whether we're going to see the future that we say that we want to see, which is based in freedom and truth and goodness and is orderly is going to be something to our maximum benefit and growth, or whether we're going to continue down this totalitarian path to a nightmarish future. The good news actually is that choice is in each and every one of our hands.
2: Mm. And just to cap off the trivium as well, you ask the questions who, what, when, where, how, and why, okay? Just like you're trying to find out a three-dimensional object, top, bottom, left, right, front, back, okay? This is how you get a solid view of reality. This is how you do your fact-checking. This is what journalism is about. But it goes further than that. You've got to figure out what it is you want to do in your life, ask the questions about it, who, what, when, where, why, how. And then once you've been doing it long enough, somebody will come up to you and ask you those questions. Who, what, when, where, why, how? And you'll be able to rattle off answers like. Then you're progressing to the second stage of the trivium. And this will stay ostensibly for the rest of your life to teach what you know to others. Knowledge.
0: And that's what a purpose-driven life is all about. Find that purpose and have that drive our actions, yes.
2: Knowledge you do not use is the definition of useless knowledge. Knowledge you do not pass on is the definition of a wasted existence.
0: That's right.
1: Yeah, I mean, the thing about life is, if you break it down, it's real simple. Choice and consequence, choice and consequence, choice and consequence. And, you know, it's important we acknowledge this force of manipulation, but it's also important that we don't point the finger in that direction and deny the responsibility for how it's possible to have the control that it does. That's down to us. We you know, billions of people cannot be controlled by a relative few unless the billions of people allow it to happen. So it's not only about pointing out that which is manipulating. It's acknowledging the responsibility of that which is being manipulated and therefore taking responsibility for how we got into this mess and removing the cause of the problem by ceasing to make the choices that created the consequences we don't like and therefore make different choices with different consequences. For instance, electing Jacinda Ardern has consequences, the consequences that have played out in New Zealand in the last 2 years. Everything is a choice, and the choice leads to the consequence. And sensible people realize that and make different choices and therefore have different consequences. But if you go on making the same choices, you're going to have the same consequences. If you always do what you've always done, you'll always get what you've always got. And that's the cycle, the process that has to be broken. If we want to stop getting the same thing, we have to stop making the same choices.
2: I think we're wrestling with our own insanity, and it's fear. I was out on my deck one time, and I was just like, you know, I don't want to have complex post-traumatic stress anymore and have my heart rate and my fight or flight go off every time I see a police officer. What do I do about this? Little voice tells me, you've got to go through it again, Vinny. And I was like, okay, that's not going to be fun. And then 2 weeks later, I had my opportunity and did a protest outside of Television New Zealand, called out the snap lockdown that Jacinda Ardern put us in, and then they arrested me, even though I tried to comply with everything that they said. And even though we told the police that the protest was, you know, we got set up and we got taken down. But in that moment, I didn't know who my friends were. I didn't know who my enemies were. After that moment, I did. All right. And the ability to deal with that trauma and that kind of thing, going through it again, that was one of the first acts of true courage that I've actually really made in my life, to know. I walked in there knowing I was probably going to be arrested, didn't want to, and I knew what would happen to me because I've got claustrophobia and complex post-traumatic stress. Try getting arrested and going into a police paddy wagon in that condition. Why did I do it? Because there's an old saying, if you want to expose a fascist, you have to make them act like it, okay? And this reminds me of the story of the old Fakawi tribe in Africa. It's a little joke story about this little tribe of pygmies that live in the long grass. And they get lost a lot. And every now and again, one of them has to jump on the shoulders of the other and declare, "Where the fuck are we?" And one time, two guys were lost in the long grass. They've been separated from their tribe. And they hear a lion. And they made a gamble. One jumped up on the shoulders of the other and showed their position. The lion saw them, but their friends saw them too. This is about declaring our intention, because although you may not know precisely who your friends are or where the enemy is or what form they may take, once you do make that call that I don't care what the consequences are, this is what I'm going to do. That's when your friends show you that they're your friends. That's when they show up. And they usually get to you just before the lion, just as my friends got to me before the trauma of being arrested took me. You see?
0: I would say two things happen during that time period. Not only do people become inspired by your show of personal courage, which is what this is all ultimately about. This is about the development of courage to do the right thing and to speak out. Not only do those forces in here in the 3D physical world will be inspired and start to do the same thing and come to your assistance, but higher forces of the universe in consciousness will actually come to your aid and assistance as well. The creation itself has this mechanism built in that respects courage and sort of does not have respect for or respond nearly as well to cowardice. It wants to see the movement forward of consciousness. And when courage provides that, when courage assists in that process and it aligns itself to the higher will of creation, that higher will come to its assistance because it recognizes that that lower form of consciousness, or I should say not lower, but the smaller holographic form of consciousness of the self, is aligning itself to what the higher level consciousness of creation wants to create. And so it will bring fortuitous circumstances, and it will bring just the right amount of support in that situation. And I wouldn't ask people to believe that because it's not a belief system. I would tell them when you do it, if you do it, you'll see that it's true. It will manifest in your life just as I've said. All you have to do is do the actual real world experiment to do that. Get involved, have courage, speak out, and you'll see that the universe will come to your aid and assistance and help to support you and move you forward.
1: But that has to be the case, doesn't it? Because, again, we're talking about frequency. What is cowardice? It's an expression of fear. It's a very extreme expression of fear. And being overwhelmed by fear is a low vibrational state. Courage is what? It's doing what you know to

0: something that needs to intimidate, because it is itself fear. Its modus operandi, its method of operation, is fear, and intimidation is obviously a form of fear. And when you're not intimidated by it, it doesn't know what to do. You're out of its understanding zone, because it's full of intimidation and fear itself. It uses it against others to get what it wants. And when you're not, I mean, basically, when you don't take it seriously, when you laugh in its face instead of being intimidated by it, you disarm it. And it loses its power over you once you you don't take it seriously. I mean, every time I see Klaus Schwab, I bloody laugh. I mean, you know, he's a joke. Look at Bill Gates. Is there life on Bill Gates? I see no evidence. Anthony Fauci. You know, you said everything is consciousness and everything is conscious. I agree, but I do doubt, you know, sometimes Boris Johnson. and George Bush. I mean, you look at them, and what are we doing being intimidated by these people? They are buffoons. And you know, when we don't take them seriously, it disarms them, because their insecurity and you show me a control freak, I'll show you someone who's insecure. Because secure people don't have to control everything. They're quite happy in states of flux and uncalled outcomes and unknown outcomes. They're quite happy with that. It's part of the kind of, you know, the mystery and the variety of life. But to a control freak, they're always seeking placate their own insecurity. And that's why they want to control everything. That's why they want to control all sides, so they know the outcome before the game starts. And so it's important we don't give these people the power through intimidation, which is their vehicle of control. I mean, I think they're hilarious. I mean, Jacinda Ardern, I mean, I can't see her without laughing either. I mean, and then I think that she was elected. That makes it even more hilarious. And then you see Biden. Biden's obviously in a quite an advanced senile state, and he's president of the United States. Because what they're actually doing with that is they're saying to you, we can basically put anyone in power we like, and we're going to break the spirit and your respect for America by putting a complete and obvious moron in power. It's all psychological that's going on. But you look at Biden, how can you be intimidated by him? And all these people. I mean, Justin Trudeau, little boy in short trousers. You see this all the time. The important thing is not to let them intimidate you, not to let the big brute in the uniform, oh, I've got power. Oh, really? I think you're a prat. I mean, look at you. Look at you. You know, I mean, you haven't got two brain cells to rub together. I'm going to be intimidated by you. Are you having a laugh? And you disarm them by not taking them seriously, because their insecurity demands that they are taken seriously.
1: I thought about this. There's a little frog in Australia, and the way it defends itself is it sucks in a lot of air. It gets up to nearly three times its size, and then he just launches himself right at you when he feels threatened. All right, that's what these psychopaths are. Full of this air, and they're just launching themselves at you to try and get you to be scared of them, kind of thing. And going back to what Mark was saying about basically, I've got a principle that I've unfortunately had to get used to, is that I don't have everything that I want, but everything I need. Comes to me exactly when I need it, in the precise quantity that's required for me to continue doing my work. It's extraordinary. And it comes down to this principle, is that if you are being who you're supposed to be, if you're doing what you're supposed to be doing, the universe will respect you and will give you what you need in order to continue your great work. There was an Irishman one time, and he came up with this crazy idea that he was going to travel all the way from the north, all

0: the way to the bottom of the south of Ireland without $1. And he got almost to the south. Whenever he needed a lift would turn up. Whenever he needed a meal would turn up. Something or somebody, somewhere along the lines, whenever he had the intention, I need this, there it was. But he started to doubt. He went into a restaurant where he was going to meet somebody. They called on the phone, and they didn't show up. So he left the restaurant, he sat outside, and he kind of thought, am I doing the right thing here? Have I failed in this experiment? Then one of the waiters comes out and taps him on the shoulder and goes, what are you still waiting here for? And he goes, well, I need to have a meal, and a guy who was going to pay for it didn't show up. And he goes, oh, okay. Well, I saw you sitting down there and you were looking at the menu. Do you know what you want? And he goes, yeah, yeah. Do you know how much it was? And he goes, $27.50. And he goes, oh, yeah, here you go. Gave him the $27.50. All right. And like, let's project that outwards. We're up against the worst aliens. Like, both a noun and a verb. Alien. Everything that they are is alien to us, human, conscious beings. And they have this power, that perceived power. But if we are doing what we're supposed to be doing, I can guarantee you, this isn't a belief, this is just the truth. We will be successful.
1: Yeah, the thing is, Vinny, that, you know, what you've just described is what this cult is seeking to desensitize us from. Once you're in 5 sense body mind perception alone, first of all, you see everything as apart from everything else. But you go into the realm of the random. You go into the realm of the luck or bad luck. But when you resensitize yourself to this constant interaction that we're involved in between ourselves and reality, which is the same thing, it's seamless, then these things happen. And what the system, the five sense centric system, is telling you is what you should want. Whereas expanded levels of awareness, like you say, know what you need. And what you need turns up when you are in tune with that that level of reality. You know, you don't have to really plan anything, really, in the end. It just happens. And it makes life an absolute adventure instead of the ordeal and the survival mode mechanism that most people live their lives by. You know, we are amazing. Everything is amazing. But we have been manipulated to disconnect ourselves from the amazing, so we live in the mundane, and the mundane is controllable, the amazing is not.
2: It's a matter of shifting our perspective away from that me, satanic, you know, selfish and egotistical-based consciousness, which is not going to benefit anything that we say that we want. It's not going to benefit humanity as a whole. And we need to shift that toward a purpose-driven life that is geared toward a higher awareness of human freedom, a higher awareness of the advancement of our species as a whole, to look to something beyond ourselves and our own limited creature comforts. When we make that shift perceptually, you know, from that low vibratory state of survival only, selfishness based consciousness, and, you know, as long as my creature comforts are fed, I don't care what happens to anyone else. When we shift from that toward, no, I'm going to care about the wider view of things. I'm going to care about truth. I'm going to care about freedom. I'm going to care about, you know, the movement forward in consciousness of humanity, and make my life a purpose-driven one toward those objectives and goals, even if I don't see it within my lifetime. That's when, you know, we're going to see our own individual lives improve. And not just that, we're actually contributing toward the great work of ending slavery on this planet when we do those things. So that's the ultimate thing that people have to look at. How are you actively involved in that process? How are you, if you're not involved in it at all, if you're not doing anything to move things forward in this regard, you know, can you say that you're not just being complicit and passively accepting what's going on, like watching a movie on a screen? I would say that's exactly what people who aren't doing anything are like. You know, when we, again, get involved in that process, we're going to see things take off and really improve for our entire species. That's what people watching and listening have to understand. It's not just about us who have been doing this work for many years, you know, David doing it for multiple decades. It's about you guys getting involved. Like Vinny said earlier, you need to watch stuff like this until you don't need to watch it anymore and you know what you need to do, until you're fulfilling your purpose in life. And that's what our purpose collectively really is to do.
0: I'm sorry to interrupt, Mark.
2: Yes.
0: You're not emotion. You and David and me, we're not motivational speakers. We're right. Inspirational speakers. Right. Okay? Right. The shit that we put into you forms a wellspring and then starts bursting forth from you when you don't need us to be there to encourage you anymore. You are your own wellspring of power. It's like, what was his name? Cliff High is going through such a horrible time right now. He's had so many people close to him die and people sick and things like that. Really horrible time. And this one time I told him, you know, Cliff, humanity's like a spring. You hold that spring down, it'll resist you every step of the way. You get the spring all the way down till the coils meet, it'll resist you so hard, and you have to keep the pressure on, otherwise it's just pop right off. And Cliff said, no, Vinny, use an organic example. Humanity's like a water spring. Now, what happens when you try to push down water that is bursting through to the surface? It starts burrowing sideways through sand and through dirt and through rock, and then bursts through to the surface from place that you couldn't predict or comprehend. That's what humanity's spirit is truly like. I said, touche.
1: Well said.
0: Cliff High's words, not mine. And this is another thing as well. Paying homage doesn't necessarily mean to replicate. I would never want to be David Icke. I want to be Alex Jones or Mark Passio. I want to be, and David Icke and Mark Passio have in their works helped me to fully understand myself more. That is the true purpose of their work, and that's why I respect them so. Not because I'm a follower or a fan or anything. To me, but to all people. Gentlemen, thank you so much for your work, just in general.
1: Thanks, Vinny.
2: Thank you for yours.
3: Some very specific things, like, who is this? I'm like, you know the fuck it is. They're like, yes, motherfucker.
4: Well, I still get a million.
3: I knew
4: well,
3: you.
5: I started
3: I knew
5: getting
3: you.
5: Text messages from an unknown number that knew things about me. I'm like, who the fuck is
6: this?
5: Yes,
6: you did that.
5: But I've been meaning to change my phone number for so long. Like, every time a new one comes in, I'm like, oh, fuck this.
4: I got the same one since 7th grade.
5: Here we go.

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With important changes in our culture, we are being conditioned to change our way of thinking, catapulting us into a new unknown future. 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

Tonight's show is called Current Events. My friend and special guest, Eileen Motok, will be joining me. We are just going to have some raw conversation about everything. Hold tight.

Donald Trump tweeted out, "World's most powerful reset." What does that mean? He is resetting everything into an America first position. The United States is no longer the country it was in the 1970s when it comes to energy. We're not begging for oil from the Middle East anymore. We are producing more oil than any country in the world. What would happen to your life if the United States becomes not just energy independent, but hear me, a primary supplier to its allies and the rest of the world? China's entire system, its manufacturing base, its growth model runs on imported energy moving through the Strait of Hormuz. They get cheap oil from Iran. And then you come to us, the United States. You know, choose us or let them pay for oil and the security that it would take to get it, go ahead. But we become the driver. So if energy becomes more regional, more hemisphere-based, our wars for oil in the Middle East come to an end. You don't like forever wars? This is a way to end them.

down, folks. Paradigm Shift, Saturday night. JP, welcome. Thank you for joining me. I am happy to be here. We got a fantastico show for you tonight. The show is called Current Events, and my friend, and she's awesome. She's a composer, music, performer. You have seen Eileen on this show before. You're listening to the Paradigm Shift. 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You catch that off Studio J website. And thank you again, always, Clyde and the gang, for putting up with old JP. Don't forget, Clyde has a book if you haven't got it yet. And I have a book, by the way. And it would be a really good time to just buy the friggin' book, even if you don't like crazy. I need money. I won't get it. If you bought a book today, I get it in a month. That's how it works. It was just the first, so that's when they pay out, and nothing from last month. Just saying. Anyway, you go to our site, too, groundzeroplus.com, become a member. It's a really fantastico site. I know you'll love it. Everything's fantastico tonight, okay? And don't forget our app, Disclosed Talk Radio app for Ground Zero. 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It's free, 24/7 feed, plays all the time. 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We really appreciate it because we are absolutely listener-supported through you. Now, we are broadcasting from Giddy Up Ranch tonight, and this is just one of the many iBug Eye Network studios that are all being broke down right now. Oh, my God. I'm having a really, like, hard time with all of it, you know, because we're moving out of the office. But it's okay. In a couple months, it's going to be all right, and everything's going to be new and fantastico, right? So we're in Giddy Up Ranch. So if you hear the fleet of dogs barking, that is why. And I'm in a different setup because this is the setup where I can't explain. It's a techie thing. Eddie's gone. He couldn't even fix it before he left. So anyway, here we are. But the new guy, let's see, what name should we make him? Let's see, Tony, Eddie. I don't know. I'll have to think of a name for him. He's a tech guy too. So anyway, welcome to the show. And iBug Guy, which is the network studios, is the leader of pest control since 2013. It's like we've fine-tuned, downsized, and all of a sudden, like, I'm seeing that, you know, there's going to be a better quality. Oh, look at this. Look at this, man. This is the problem with this screen. And I have to be careful I don't close stuff because Zoom is a very funny little program. Okay, that's the video. Bye. Anyway, give us a call. We got plenty of room, and I'm back in the field, so that's a major plus for you. I'm good at it. The only damn thing I'm good at is stupid pest control. I hate it. Absolutely hate it. Today was cold in Rio Rancho. My God. Iced tea, my friends. It was horrible. I mean, it was like 43 degrees this morning. Never got past, what was it, 66, and right now it's 65. So it's still nice weather. Typical New Mexico. Kind of weird having Saturday off, but, you know, again, it was a successful Saturday of a bunch of, you know, do-nothery. Well, I did do a lot of things, but... And I am the captain of the ship of this mighty craft called the Paradigm Shift that airs every Saturday night. She's a mighty craft thanks to you zipping through that sky of lies, man. They're everywhere, everywhere. Current events right now is probably a very good indicator that we're in a lot of trouble. So anyway, thank you all that watch and listen. You guys are just wonderful, wonderful. And the Studio Jayers, wonderful. You get your hat tip. And if you can give to the PayPal, today's a great day to do so. JoeMagine at yahoo.com, JOMAGINE. I am not going to grift you. I'm not going to Alex Jones you. But this is like Alex Jones 911. I am, like, freaking out because Monday is going to be a really bad day unless, like, God just, bah! So we'll see what happens. Anyway, the Paradigm Shifts show tonight is called Current Events. And tonight we're going to step into something that, well, every single one of us is feeling right now or felt. We just might not be talking about it out loud. I mean, we're a little conspiracy crowd around here, but there's a lot of, you know, I don't want to call them NPCs because they're really nice people. They're smart people. They're intelligent people. But they're not awake to what's going on around them. But
even they have this feeling that's in the air, now. It's tonight as well. I mean, it's not really fear exactly, and it's not really like confusion, because we're all going on with our day every day. The little worker bees, going on our worker bee thing. But something is way off. You know it, I know it. You know, we've never seen an American president do the shenanigans this guy's doing. And not that I'm saying they're shenanigans. It might be a gigantic picture that me and you don't know about. I mean, our country occupying the oil of the world would be a good thing for America. But JP, I don't want to hear it. I have watched for the last 50 years oil just fund terrorism. Hold. I literally slammed my little sandwich down right before the show, because my wife is so wonderful to pick up food. Anyway, I don't know what the answer is, and either do you. This is why I jump on the Jesus. Maybe it is my crutch, but it keeps me calm in something like this, because this is like something that we could literally put our finger on. You know, you wake up, you check your phone, you scroll through the headlines. We all do it. You got the little shiny box in your hand, smiling. We get war, markets, politics, everything's collapsing around us. You want to eat the bugs? It's just, we got distractions and outrage everywhere. Everybody's pissed off. Every day it's something. I mean every day. My God, I told you a month ago, we don't even know what the news is going to be tomorrow. The cycle moves so fast, it's unbelievable. Really is. And yet, nothing gets resolved. No results, no arrests. And I'm not even talking about arrests. I'm talking about economies. I'm talking about a lot of things. I'm talking about socials. I mean, we're not the same people. I was thinking about 1990. Get that, huh? I mean, Sasfras, if you follow her next, she posted a video about the night. Man, brought me back. I might have been Dominic Valero out of the Anne-American Doper book, but it was a good time. We weren't doing this. We didn't have that. Oh, we had corrupt politicians, but it seemed that they didn't say the quiet part out loud like they are now. I mean, right now, I feel like the world is stuck in a loop continually. Boom, boom, boom. It's the same thing, same chaos, different headline, same tension, different players, same questions, no real answers. That is what we're getting every single day, folks. And people are starting to notice, finally. My God, I don't mean to yell at you, but I'm a little passionate about what's going on in this world. We all have kids and people that are going to be here after us. I don't want to leave them this dirt show. And I told Chatty about the art, right? I always explain it in a fashion that, I don't know, whatever I see in my eyes. This friggin' clock sucks, man. This one's worse than the other clock. And I said that Eileen and I would be talking about this dirt show of the world, and she actually put that in the art. I'm like, no, take that out. The art, this chat thing is, anyway. I mean, they're not noticing, like in a loud way or an organized way, but maybe quietly, when you're having your little coffee at night on Saturday night, watching whatever filth you watch on the TV, you might be thinking, well, my God, that's what that, we've never seen that in America, Bob. I know, Ethel. But individually, people are starting to notice something is off, an internal voice that says, this doesn't make sense. Because here's the truth that no one wants to say out loud. We're not just living through events anymore, folks. We're living through layers of narratives about events. There's what happens. There's what they tell you happened. And then there's what actually matters. I mean, those three things, they're not always the same. You ever notice like how fast a story forms now? It's unbelievable. Like, I'm going to say this because I really want to say this because I don't mind telling you, I'm a little pissed off that after 2 years of my life, I lost a really potential business that somebody will probably do the same thing there and they'll get all my hard work. If people would have caught on to that business and the word of it would have spread when it opened like it did when it closed, I wouldn't have been out of business today. But that's the way it is, That's the story you're going to get. I mean, this is how fast the word gets around. Something happens, and within minutes, they hear about it. Unless you open a business, and then it takes 2 years, and nobody knows you're there, and then everybody's like, I didn't even know you were here. No shit, Sherlock.
The explanation is already there. The blame is already assigned. The sides are already chosen. The emotions are triggered. And if you question it, you're the problem. See, that's the big issue now, is that we can't question the narrative. I mean, seriously, censorship is really becoming an issue. I mean, remember Facebook back in 16 when Trump was running? Remember how bad everybody's getting banned? And I lost my, two Twitter accounts in that ordeal. It's coming back, folks. I know Facebook's been quiet for a while, but, you know, it's all by design. I don't even think what we see is even real. But, you know, you think about that for a minute. Immediately, it's not the information that's programming the speed. We've entered an era where perception is shaped faster than reality can unfold. See, people are already putting this false narrative in their mind because it's already programmed there. It's almost impossible to break. And once that perception is locked in, you're done. So the real question isn't what's happening in the world. The real question is who benefits from how you interpret what's happening? Because, see, I wouldn't even doubt if it was all individually programmed to each and every one of us to ever have crazy, psycho-techno-fascist technology they have, and every little issue in your life is assigned to you to see how you react, to see what you would do, to see how you do it. Honestly, we're just like a big friggin' science experiment. It's unreal. Because right now, you know, what we're seeing, folks, is we're seeing instability across the board. Economically, people are feeling it. God, I have lost so much money since Trump become president. I'm going to say it. I'm not blaming him. I made my own mistakes. But the economy never bounced back. That golden arch isn't there. Where is the golden age, Mr. Trump? I'm not questioning you. I need help. $5,000, $2,000, all this money you heard of that you never got. Socially, people are so divided. We have never been divided more than we are divided now. I guarantee it. I have seen this. For decades, I've been doing this. I have never seen it this bad. There was a point back in the day where Repubs and Dems actually, you know, you had the same barbecue. You know, you had your different views and nobody gave a rip. You still drank. You still liked each other. You still, whoop, whoop, you know, whatever. Politically, people just don't trust anything anymore. That's the problem. Even the left don't trust their people. The right don't trust their people. The left and the right don't trust the middle. The middle don't trust nobody. The whole world is out of control. And globally, it feels like we're one spark away at all times. A tinderbox of a world going today. Despite all the chaos, you're still expected to function like everything is normal. That is the problem. Go to work, worker B. Go do your job. Go pay your bills. Pay those credit cards. We need your interest money. Stay distracted. Here's some entertainment. Here, bread and circuses. Here, watch your game. Watch your, what is that, The Voice. You know, and deep down, a lot of you thinking, how is this normal? I mean, you think about the time back in the day before all this, maybe in a different world that was highly technically advanced as we are. I just need to make sure I'm on Zoom, so if I hit the wrong button on this mic, it changes things. Maybe it was the same thing. I mean, maybe they nuked themselves into oblivion because they didn't remember who they were. I mean, you know, we are not this. This is not us. This is all to pull us away from that God Christ consciousness. I guarantee it. You can call it whatever you want. We're not having the Jesus talk tonight. Hallelujah. Ha, ha, ha, ha. Because what we're noticing is not normal. And your instincts know it. I mean, you know it, I know it, we all feel it, we all know. No matter who we voted for, what we do, what we believe in, this is not normal. Especially us boomers that everybody likes to blame everything on. I love that. That, you know, I have my little group on Monday nights that I have those meetings, I say, when I got to break off the Joe Show. And they're all Gen Xers, and I'm like the only boomer. But I'm not a boomer like the boomers are that they despise. And they made me the ambassador of the boomers. Yes, I have a title. Thank you. And I accept that. And I serve you. Now, I'm not here tonight to tell you what I think, although I always do.
this isn't about replacing one narrative for another. I mean, this is about awareness, folks. Really about you and I understanding the times and what we actually should be seeing beyond the... This is the wrestling house. We love wrestling here. I'm not even kidding. You know how that meme that goes around and says, you know, when people learned that wrestling was fake, they still loved it and watched it. And billion-dollar organization, really. Linda McMahon was the culprit behind the money of that in the beginning. But you're still going to watch that, and you're not going to be thinking about how, you know, I mean, you could say Donald Trump's going to destroy the world. This one's going to destroy the world. That one, you know. But maybe in the back of your mind, you're thinking about it, and you're saying, something ain't right. This isn't about replacing one narrative with another. This is actually about awareness. Awareness of what's around you, because once you become aware, and I remember the moment it happened for me a long time ago, but it's like, you can't unsee it. You can't stop noticing the patterns. You start noticing the timing. You start seeing how it's the same song, second dance. You start noticing how certain topics explode and others disappear overnight. And then you realize attention itself is being distracted. They want to focus your mind on what they want. What you focus on, what you fear, what you argue about, it's all influenced, actually, by you. It's not always a grand conspiracy in a way, but yet you have this AI now that the algo god. Hey, we had the show. It was awesome. Paul was dynamite. Love the guy. Sometimes it's just systems. These AI systems that are pushing you psychologically. They call it a psyop. Some call it a psychop. Whatever you want to call it, it's evil. In my opinion, man. It's algorithms. It's engagement loops. It's traps. Because it changes the way you really think, who you really are. This beautiful, beautiful soul in you that is so much more powerful than all this. They don't want you to know that. But, you know, the results is the same. You're reacting instead of observing. And when you're always reacting, you're not thinking clearly. That's where it controls your lives. This is the algo. Not in telling you what to believe, but in keeping you too distracted and you form beliefs. It's too emotional. It's too divided. And it's really breaking the country into pieces. And the world. It's not just, we're so selfish here. The country, like we're everything. It's a whole globe out there. Well, I don't even know. I've seen some friends because, you know, I'm back on my route. I'm like the happy bug guy. Seriously, I have my old truck was still available, and I'm like, wow. It's nice. But I saw some of my oldest friends that were first customers 16 to 18 years ago. I haven't seen them forever. And we were talking about this, and they're Jewish people, and we were talking about all this crap, and they, you know, not very big fans of Trump, and I was telling Jimmy, I'm like, you know, you don't even know what to believe anymore. You even got people believing in flat earth. And he raises his eyebrow. I'm like, Jimmy, what? This is what happens. You get the info, and then you might not be making clear decisions. Maybe you are. We don't even know. Because we don't know the truth. We don't know our past. We don't know where we came from. We don't know who we are. All to keep you distracted, just enough to keep you away from the hands of God. You got to try to figure things out for yourself. That's all there is to it. And tonight, we're stepping outside of that, because joining me tonight is someone who comes from a completely different angle. I mean, Eileen, she's such a... If you're on Facebook and you're not following Eileen Motok, please do. And she's been putting up videos of her singing just straight up songs. It's awesome. No, we're not karaoke. This lady is a real singer and a very good one at that. She's a composer, singer, creator. Creators feel things differently, you know. Like I was writing 13, remember I told you I had a serial killer book named 13. And I got discouraged, not because the force is flopping. And it ain't flopping, it's just nobody's read it yet. I got discouraged because all this emotional drama in my life, you know. So it's hard. When you're a creator, you're a little emo, you know. But creators feel differently. When we pick up energy and on shifts and emotions and patterns that don't always show up in data. I mean, that's how we operate.
And sometimes they see, you know, what the rest of us are too distracted to notice. I'm a very emotional guy, man. It's crazy. And I don't even want to be this way. I wish I wasn't this way. But tonight we're going to explore, you know, what's really going on beneath the surface of these current events. How does it feel? How does everything feel intensified right now? Have you noticed that? Like, everything seems to be like 911. Like, I, honest to God, never seen so many silver alerts come over the phones like they are right now. I mean, man, we are getting tons of silver alerts. It's crazy. And it just, to me, it seems like people are just, like, you know, all the fights and the things and the drama and, the, you know, like, this guy shot his wife the other day. It's like, why? Why? It's a murder-suicide thing. It's Rio Rancho, for God's sakes. I mean, even Albuquerque. It's disturbing. I remember back in the day when I was a kid going down to Arizona, and it was amazing. You know, you hear about five murders a night in all of Phoenix, which is a huge place back then. And you never heard about murders in Albuquerque. I was like, God, I'm going to get killed out here. Now it's terrible. It's very terrible. The important thing is, how do you stay grounded in a world like today that feels like it's constantly shifting under your feet? And I think that's like the way the news cycle goes. That's the way the world's going. It's constantly shifting right now. Because this isn't about headlines, folks. It's about perception. You know, it's about awareness. It's about understanding the difference between what you're shown and what's actually real. I'm with the hands tonight. I'm emotional. I'm like, damn it. Where's my 5,000 bucks? And once you start seeing that difference, everything changes, you know. Because tonight we're not just talking about current events. We're talking about what's behind them. We're talking about why, who benefits from this. And, you know, Eileen, me and her were talking to her the other night, and we're going to talk about all kinds of stuff. You know, it's not just going to be gloom and doom. And I was thinking about this today. It's like when I was writing this thing, I'm like, you know, everything's like gloom and doom. I looked at the last four shows and I'm like, there's absolutely nothing enlightening there. And I want to enlighten you. I don't want you to feel like everything's hopeless, because I really don't think it is. There's a lot of self-work that we can do to get us through these troubled times. I was listening to Clyde today. We played him on Studio J, of course, on Saturday. And he said something about, you know, not that we were going to, you know, all be in danger and something bad was going to happen, but that we could get through whatever is coming upon us. And that was in 2017, that show. Yeah, crazy, man, crazy. It's a time where, well, you know, I got to say this. It took a really long time, folks. Been around since cattle futures. And people are finally waking up now. All right, so I see Eileen in the meeting. You can see her, too. She's right there. We're not going to bring her in yet. We're going to bring that over here. And what I'm going to do is I'm going to play a quick commercial break because, you know, we're trying to sell our shite here. So hold tight, and we'll be right back with Eileen Motok. Oh, I didn't do it right.

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0: right, folks. We're back here for a minute. I got Eileen in the waiting room right there, so we'll bring her in a sec. This is GroundZeroPlus.com. 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And become a member. Come on. Dig deep, buddy. We need you. And if you would like to buy The Force, theforcethebook.com takes you right to the Amazon link. Kindle or Amazon or the book, it's all for you. So without further ado, I shouldn't have said that. Eileen Motok is a composer, singer, and creative artist whose work blends music, emotion, and storytelling in a unique, expressive voice. With a passion for creating, should I make that bigger? Because BC is going to start it. J-Bang, make it bigger. With a passion for creating soundscapes that resonate on a deeper level, she explores themes of human experience, energy, and perception through her music. Eileen reflects a strong connection between creativity and awareness, often capturing... She's a fantastic, fantastic singer and composer. And moods and shifts that go beyond the words alone. As a performer and creator, she brings an intuitive perceptive to her craft, one that bridges the artistic world with emotional undercurrents of modern life. Now, without further ado, Eileen Motok. Let's see if she's in. There we go. I'm going to cut the music, folks. Oh, I got to do it. Hey there, I have to turn this music off. Okay. Hey, how's it going?
1: Hey.
0: I love that video you posted today. That was awesome. What song were you singing? I can't remember. It was
1: Just a Girl.
0: There you go. That was awesome. Yeah, that was great. You're so good at that.
1: Thank you.
0: Yeah. So those little videos, I better doing pretty well, huh?
1: Yeah, I just finally...
0: It's okay. That's good. Yeah.
1: Crossed the threshold and started making content. Like,
0: yeah.
1: It's been a long time coming.
0: You barely posted that and it had 522 views when I saw it. So that was pretty good.
1: Yeah, I posted 3 so far with that kind of new series. And the first one got 1,600 views.
0: Wow, cool.
1: Second one got over 1,000. And that one's doing well, too. I was going to be like you today.
0: Ha ha! I've got.
1: But you're not wearing your shades.
0: I know. I have to go to the eye doctor. Like, I need to get my contacts back. I can't deal with the glasses. They get too dark, and I can't see stuff outside. So, what's been going on?
1: Gosh, a lot.
0: Yeah.
1: A lot of internal stuff.
0: Yeah. Well, the work's always there.
1: I feel like I've been cocooning and.
0: Oh, yeah?
1: Starting to come out of the cocoon, yeah.
0: Well, winter's over, and people seem to, you know, break loose a little when the weather's nicer, you know?
1: Yes.
0: Yeah. Well, you know, cocooning's good, too. I was talking about how I'm writing another book, another crime, you know, shocker, and I stopped because so many things were going on, so much drama in my life, and...
1: But, yeah,
0: you know, I'm in this cocoon mode now, so I think I might pick it up and try to finish that guy before Christmas, at least.
1: That's cool. You wrote a book recently, didn't you?
0: I did. A crime. You got to like hard crime and really hard content because I get pretty graphic.
1: Okay.
0: Yeah. It's a
1: I'm going to have to check that out. Sorry.
0: It's all right. Mafia thriller. It's called The Force, the book. Oh, that's the website, theforcethebook.com. It's called The Force. And, actually, it's getting great reviews. It's just, you know, I'm an independent and, you know, I'm not James Patterson. I don't have marketing schemes and companies right. And publishers behind me. But that's okay. I don't write to get rich. I write because I want people to read it. Because, honestly, if they read the whole story, like the ones that have, they'll be like, what the? You know, they'll be like, wow, that was cool. And I like cool stuff, you know. This next one I'm writing is really graphic. So you got to like serial killer stuff, and so you got to like, you know, violent crime in order to read my books. But if you do, that's a great thing.
1: I have. I haven't been reading that stuff recently, but always loved it. So
0: one of my friends,
1: I have to check it out.
0: Oh, thank you. Yeah. One of my friends, all she does is watch crime docs. documentaries and you know, about serial killers and stuff. Just, you know, some women are just fascinated with that. I'm fascinated with that myself, you know. And it's all I ever wrote. I mean, I have other, like, inspirationals and things like that. I have a really good one. But I don't know, man. I just like the crime. So, anyway. How's the band going?
1: It's been a long story.
0: Still going? But it's still in the process, right?
1: It's actually formed now. We just...
0: Oh, good. See?
1: We just fully formed. So... It's been since January, let's see, it's been a year and 4 months since I started putting this band together. Okay. And I started doing that with the bass player, Brad Peterson.
0: Oh, sorry.
1: Who was a world-renowned astrophysicist. He's written textbooks. He's worked at NASA. He was a professor at OSU.
0: Right.
1: And, yeah, we've been trying to put the band together for over a year. About 4 months ago, we finally found our other two members. We booked our first gig. We booked our little photo session. And I talked to him on Friday. And he said his stomach was feeling weird and he had to leave the gym. And on Saturday, he was in this full... paralysis from Whoa. Some kind of
0: what happened?
1: It was a form of Guillain-Barré syndrome.
0: Oh wow.
1: And I can't remember the name of it, but it's like a virus that paralyzes you.
0: Whoa.
1: And I've heard that this is becoming like more and more, you know, pervasive. But he fought it for 2 weeks. They did all kinds of treatments, you know, like it's called, I can't remember what it was called. It's kind of like a blood transfusion, I guess.
0: Okay.
1: And he was on the other side of it. He started mouthing words. He told his wife to tell us to keep the band together no matter what.
0: Oh, wow.
1: That he would be back in 6 weeks.
0: Oh.
1: And he went into sepsis shock and died.
0: I'm so sorry.
1: Yeah, it was quite a ordeal. It was, of course, for his family.
0: Of course.
1: You know, he was just a wonderful guy, just like a mentor to me. He had just turned 74 years old. He was in great shape, you know, went to the gym 5 days a week.
0: Oh, he was that old? He looked so young.
1: Yeah.
0: Wow.
1: Did you see him?
0: I saw a picture on your page when you were, you know, posting about him.
1: Right.
0: Yeah, so sorry about that. That's really tough.
1: It was pretty, kind of threw me for a loop. I thought about quitting, you know, as we do.
0: Of course.
1: I'm quitting music. Sure you are.
0: I'm done. Yeah, like you could do that, right?
1: I'm going to quit now. But it kind of bonded the three of us that were left.
0: Okay.
1: We all went to the funeral together. We did an open jam kind of in his honor.
0: That's cool.
1: And we just found our new bass player. So the new blonde is now fully formed.
0: Oh, beautiful. All right.
1: With four silvers. I'm the baby at 57.
0: Oh, wow. Wow. You know,
1: we got two at 67, one at 74. The drummer is actually 74. He's got the whitest hair of all of us.
0: Don't get discouraged because I found these guys on Facebook, and I think their name is Rob and Pete. They're out of the UK, and they're like ancient old men in their 70s, and they're writing rap music like gangster rap. Have you seen them?
1: No, I have not. I heard there's a woman doing that, too.
0: Oh, man, these guys are wild. And they're from England, so, you know, they get drunk and they drink, you know, whiskey and they do these raps. And it's actually really good. They got a huge following of young people, yeah. So, you know, make it happen.
1: I'm making it happen.
0: Cool.
1: Trying to support us by doing these content videos and all those songs that I did so far, you know, on our repertoire, so.
0: Nice. Yeah, well, the internet is where it's at, apparently. That's what they tell me. And unless you own a propane company, then it's not. So, That was my big loss this year. Yeah. Yeah,
1: propane was the loss.
0: Yeah, I was open 2 years, and we just couldn't get enough business generated to keep it alive and pay the bills. So I'm a man that has a family and a wife and a kids, and that, you know, we have another company. It's not like we don't, but I had to do what was right for my family, you know, and I couldn't get any more buried in man, or I wouldn't have got out of it. So that's the way it goes. You learn a lot of things, and I don't know, maybe in the calamity and the collapse of the world, they'll need a propane pump or somewhere out there, and I'll be able to help them out. What do you think of the world?
1: I think we're going to be just fine.
0: See, that's...
1: I think it's an absolute shit show, of course.
0: That's the attitude we have to have.
1: We certainly could focus on just about anything. I mean, there's so much negative, evil, you know, horrible stuff going on.
0: Right.
1: But I'm choosing to not focus on it because I really believe that the only way we're going to, like, change the course is to become sovereign and fully step into your power.
0: That's it, man. I mean, we can be distracted by a lot of things going on. Yeah. And you know, I really believe, my whole deal is that I believe that they're trying to not let us know what the truth about God is, what whatever that is. I mean, we can all have our own interpretation, but there must be some great power that we have that they have put so much effort into to keep us so distracted, you know?
1: Well, I believe that's what Jesus was trying to teach us, and they've certainly done him a disservice by hiding most of his teachings.
0: Absolutely. I mean, we might be in this time where, you know, we believe in Jesus, but maybe what we're being taught about Jesus isn't quite correct. Now, I don't know if that's true or not. I'm having a really hard time with churches, only because... Yeah. It's almost like you're seeing the viper in the den at a lot of these places. And I've went to a lot of churches, and I'm not going to one right now, but I got to say there's some of my Christian preachers that I like to listen to on the radio, and I do listen to them every day. But there's something, you know, if they lie to us about everything else, because they're poisonous, they're doing all these things to us that we know are happening, why would they tell us the truth about that story? That's just my logical thinking. So, you know, it's a good thing I've had some pretty good, you know, experiences with Jesus that changed my life, you know.
1: Well, Jesus is definitely the Messiah, which means messenger.
0: Amen.
1: He definitely defeated death. He got the hell out of here.
0: Yeah.
1: You know, he defeated this place that we're in. This trap that we're in, it feels like.
0: I think we are. I think we're in a trap.
1: Yeah. So what happened to me, I was trying to be a very good Christian a year ago. And I think that we talked a little bit about this.
0: Yeah, I remember.
1: More than a year ago, like the past couple years. I've always been kind of out there. I was like, what about the women? Why do we just get a virgin? Is that our only... You know, I was raised Catholic.
0: Right.
1: I became an apostolic Christian. I've been through a lot of stages with Christianity.
0: It's true.
1: And then I rejected it fully. And then I came back because I felt like Jesus was still calling me.
0: Right.
1: And so I tried to do what I thought, you know, what's presented, which is you go to church, you read your Bible, you believe these certain things, and then you're okay. And I wanted to cover all that because I was trying to be what I thought was a good Christian.
0: Good Christian. I got the air quotes up.
1: So what happened is I started reading the Bible. I read through the Gospels twice. I read through the full New Testament from front to back. What I kept thinking was, like, where's the rest of his teachings? Like, I know that if he was teaching that long, that he had to say more than the stories that are presented in the Gospels, like, because it's not very much, you know, and it's not very
0: sure.
1: It's good stuff. It's not very in depth. It's kind of cut short, and it's the same stories. You know, you have four versions of the same story.
0: Right.
1: So that was kind of like, what else did he say?
0: That's weird to me, you know, that you have the same story but four different versions, four different guys, and almost the same story but many differences as well.
1: Yeah. But it just seemed to me like there had to be more, you know, there had to be more that he said. And then also they don't cover those years that he was traveling and learning.
0: Correct.
1: You know, they kind of go from he's 12 to he's 33.
0: Right. What happened?
1: You know, what happened in there?
0: I would like to know, you know, especially since he's my

0: time. We are alive at the most interesting time ever.
1: You know, I tell people that. I'm like, whether you believe in God or not, just for a minute, entertain the thought, because if there is a true God, he or she or whatever you want to call it, chose you to be here at this crazy moment. You know, like,
0: yeah,
1: this is an honor.
0: It is.
1: It really is. The king chose you to be here. I just wonder kind of what my purpose is. I know I have the mic and we have fun.
0: Seems like you're fulfilling it.
1: I don't know about that. I mean, I think there's more of a spiritual role that we should be playing, whether that's self-improvement and, you know, casting out the negative things from our lives and repentance, as some people call it, and all that stuff. Or if it's actually, I mean, I was a street preacher for a while, and I could tell you some stories. You know, I actually witnessed to a murderer, a confessed murderer, confessed his murder to me. And I never told nobody, of course, and I wouldn't even know where to find the guy. He was homeless. He was in a gang. It was so weird because, like, I was walking streets and I heard God's voice, stay away from that crowd, because I was walking towards a group of men. And then I got directed to another group of men, and there was this guy named Angel. And we talked for a while. He was a native guy, and he told me about, you know, of course, he's heard the story of Jesus and such. But there was this moment where it was just almost like a power that broke. It was the same power that told me, you gave me discernment not to go to that group over there. I believe that there was some danger there. But this guy broke. He broke. He cried. Of course we did the prayer. I mean, I don't know if that prayer, I don't know if it's really, if people are really passionate or they're just trying to get rid of it or whatever, or maybe they are. I don't want to discount anything somebody went through, but it really affected him, you know, and I hope today that it made the change of his life, that, you know, that he repented of his sin, he didn't murder no more, and, you know, maybe that happened. I mean, we don't know until we get there, but, you know, it's a crazy world, right?
0: Well, Jesus is absolutely real. He will heal you. Absolutely. He will hear you. You know, God is absolutely real. You know, addressing all the things inside of us that hold us back is real. You know, we're all here trying to improve ourselves in that image.
1: What do you think, just in your own personal opinion, what do you think our purpose is to come here into this madness of a world, deal with the sins and things that we're dealing with, the negative energy, whatever you want to call it? I mean, what do you think the purpose of all that is, Eileen?
0: I think that this is like, the purpose is to break free from the prison system.
1: There you go. Wow. You just summed it up right there. That's it.
0: It's to break free, like break it with what we do, like ourselves, our body, you know.
1: Right.
0: I don't think the body is bad. I think the body is a vessel for our spirit. I heard something great. I just started following this lady, and, you know, she's, you know, whatever. I recently thought that people will start calling me a witch for some of these ideas I have that are go against, like,
1: right,
0: classical or modern Christianity.
1: Sure.
0: And I'm like, well, I'll be in great company, because the church burned all the witches.
1: Yes, they did.
0: You know? You know? If a woman coming into her power, you know, acknowledging the divine feminine, and still loves God and Jesus, is a witch, then, you know, so be it. I'm definitely not a witch. I would never call myself that.
1: Right.
0: But people are so hot and heavy. You know, the 66 books from the Council of Nicaea. You know, they think that you're going to go to hell, and you're this, and you're that, and you're that. Even if you explore these ideas, it just puts you in a little freaking box.
1: Right.
0: And, it, you know, there's a lot out there, you know, and then God wants us to see this stuff. He wouldn't be revealing all this stuff to us if he didn't want us to know it.
1: That's true.
0: You know, he has been given a disservice, you know. There's a lot of information that's been subdued. Yeah.

0: And I'm not going to be afraid anymore of what people think.
1: Amen. That's good. Yeah. Well, because they do judge us, you know. And
0: they judge so harshly. I mean, I literally said that December 25th was not Jesus' birthday on Facebook, and I was slaughtered.
1: Of course you were.
0: You know, I was told that I was, that I, because I brought up that point, because it's not true. It's not true. It's made up time. You know, it's not true.
1: That's right, yep.
0: But yet, and they're like, who cares? You're causing people to not have faith. You know, like I was, because I brought up that, you know, we've been told a bullshit lie forever.
1: Right.
0: That I am causing people to lose faith in the Lord.
1: That's crazy.
0: You know, like, truth is truth.
1: Amen. That's true.
0: Yeah. Jesus wants the truth. God wants the truth.
1: He is the truth. That's right. You know, I like to go paranormal hunting. And oh my God, when I do, when my daughter and I, we like go out of town, we pick a spot, we do a place. And when I post that up as a show, oh my God, you have to see the letters, emails I get from Christians. You're going to hell. You're entertaining demons. And I understand that there's some protections that need to be in place. We do it right. We have equipment. We have everything. And but, you know, they chastise me for investigating. And listen, real things happen during those events. And, you know, nothing that's ever thrown anybody's psycho over the edge. Scary as hell, I will say, some of it. But, you know, we entertained it. But just, again, the Christians just tear you up. And I don't know if I believe that, honestly. The Bible says you can't have contact with the dead. I don't know if I believe that. I don't know if that's been suppressed from us, honestly.
0: Yeah, I don't know about all, like, ghosts and all that stuff. I don't really think about it too much, but...
1: Oh, I love it.
0: But you have every right to, you know, explore this realm as you wish.
1: So you believe it's a realm. I keep hearing you say that. I like that, because I do too. I don't think we're on a sandy rock, honestly. I think this is some kind of realm.
0: Well, the Gnostic texts, certain people that I follow purport that, you know, the earth is real, obviously.
1: Oh yeah.
0: It's a real place.
1: Yeah.
0: But this overlay that they've put on us, and they've done it with all these different things, like sounds, you know, the spray and the air.
1: Right.
0: You know, they're trying to create a fake grid, you know, of energy that we live in. And you can feel it. I mean, it's
1: not... Do you think that's what it is? We're not in the spraying? Do you think it's like a fake grid?
0: Yeah, it's like they're putting frequencies and, you know, I don't even know how to explain it, but... They're overlaying something on the natural world, and they're trying to make us live in it. And we can break it. We can break it all.
1: Absolutely.
0: You know, we can break it with our minds.
1: With our minds.
0: And our bodies.
1: Yes.
0: But we're a vessel. You know, we're a vessel. The body is not the enemy. You know, we got to use the body. We got to support the body, because that body houses our soul. You know, and we are here for a purpose. You know, everybody is not everybody's stepping into their purpose at this time, but I think they will start to.
1: Oh yeah.
0: You know, the more that's revealed, and the more energy comes into the planet, you know, the more God energy, the real light.
1: Do you think it's going to get crazy before we get to the good part?
0: I don't know.
1: But we're going to make it. That's what you told us.
0: Mine's going to be sunshine and unicorns.
1: Oh, wow. So it is whatever.
0: It's really going to be what you choose.
1: I was just going to say that. It's what you choose.
0: It's really going to be what you choose.
1: Okay. All right. Well, wow.
0: Make a life of beauty for yourself.
1: We burned up the show, my friend. I appreciate you coming on the Paradigm Shift. It's always fun when you come on. And when you get the jingle done, let me know. And I'm going to hook you up.
0: Can I sing it for you one more time?
1: Absolutely. Let's pause.
0: To end the show?
1: Yeah. Okay. We're going to do that. Let's see. We have... 3 minutes.
0: If you see through the lies and you're wondering if You're the only one who's seeing through this shift. The conspiracies are all coming true. You're gonna need a few friends to help you now.

0: Wow, that is so damn awesome. Wow. When you finish that, get it to me. And I'm going to send your number to can I hook you up with Ron Patton, the producer of Ground Zero Network?
1: Sure.
0: I will do that. Okay. Well, Eileen, have a great night. Thanks for coming on.
1: You too. Thanks for having me, JP. It's always so fun.
0: All right, my friend. I'll talk to you
1: take
0: soon.
1: Take care.
0: Bye-bye.
1: Bye.
0: All right, folks. We did it again, man. We did it again. Let me get back in here. Oh, I just cut me off. Oh, shite. Well, how much show is up? We got a minute? Well, let me just go you out here. All right, guys. So, thanks a lot. Another great night. Next show is Jimmy Jean. You know where Studio J goes. I appreciate you coming out. We're on every Saturday night, 6 to 8 p.m. Pacific time. And this is the Paradigm Shift. And enjoy the rest of your God bless weekend.

0: All right, then. Oh, I don't know, actually. All right. Well, we're going to do you a song that we didn't write. We've never recorded. It's kind of a greatest hits from somebody else from about 72. We kind of do it in sound checks now and again, but we've never played it as all five of us on one stage at the same time. So this should be a bit of a giggle.
1: Shall I start it off?
0: All right, here we go, for a laugh, okay? And this is definitely the last one, all right?

0: Welcome, O wanderers of the wavelength, to the inner sanctum of the Chilluminati. You didn't find us by accident. You were tuned in. Behind this veil of shadow and signal, we gather not to follow, but to question. So light your candle and lean back 33 degrees.
1: I'll call you.
0: Close the blinds and forget what they told you was real.

0: It's Saturday night.
1: Once again,
0: it's Rock and Real giving me a call.
1: It's Ground Zero Plus.
2: Wow. What? Who's that, man? What the hell was that, man?
3: Huh?
2: No, man, like, hey, man, wow, I was watching this object, man, like the satellite that we saw the other night, right? And, like, it was just going right across the sky, man, and then, I mean, it just suddenly, it just changed direction and went, whizzing right off, man. It flashed.
3: You're stoned out of your mind, man.
2: Oh, yeah, man, hey, like, I'm stoned, you know, man? But, like, you know, I saw a satellite, man, and it was going across the sky, and it flashed three times at me and zigzagged and whizzed off, man. And I saw it.
4: That was a UFO beaming back at you. Me and Eric Heisman was down in Mexico 2 weeks ago. We seen 40 of them flying in formation. They have got bases all over the world now, you know. They've been coming here ever since 1946, when the scientists first started bouncing radar beams off of the moon. And they have been living and working among us in vast quantities ever since. The government knows all about them.
2: What are you talking, man?
4: Well, you just seen one of them, didn't you?
2: Hey, man, I saw something, man, but I didn't see it working here. You know what I mean?
4: Well, they are people just like us from within our own solar system, except that their society is more highly evolved. I mean, they don't have no wars. They got no monetary system. They don't have any leaders because, I mean, each man is a leader. I mean, each man, because of their technology, they are able to feed, clothe, house, and transport themselves equally and with no effort.
2: Wow. Well, you know something, man? I think, you wanna know what I think? I think this...

0: something, man. I think, you wanna know what I think? I think this is a crackpot idea. That's what I think. How about that? How about a little of that? Think it's a crackpot idea.
1: As it was,
0: I mean, if this,
1: then again,
0: just reveal themselves to us, huh? And get it over with.
1: No.

0: Yeah. That's what your Saturday night sounds like. It's Ground Zero Plus, Mom's Jimmy. It's the Chilluminati. Dude. Man, I didn't realize that this Monkey Island LP from Jay Giles Band happened in 1977. That, I mean, doesn't that like sound more like a project they would have done, you know, after they were all, you know, used up? You know what I mean? Like, that was one they were doing for themselves, kind of a thing.
1: You know, yeah, maybe. I mean?
0: It doesn't sound anything like any other Jay Giles LP. And after this is when they got all their notoriety with Love Stinks and all that shit. All the songs they were even popular for at all, they all suck. In comparison, I mean, to, you know, what they were before. You know what? They're kind of like the Jay Giles, I mean, they're kind of like the Greg Kim Band in a way. It's the same kind of thing. They had this whole collection of music before, you know, they got one record that had some hits on it or whatever, got some airplay. And then that seemed to be the whole crux of their career at that point forward, you know. Everybody wants to hear Love Stinks or whatever the fuck else. What was the other one? You there?
1: Yeah.
0: What was the other one they had? There was Love Stinks and it was something else, man. Some fucking thing that got played on, it got like, you know, airplay.
1: Centerfold,
0: exactly. People think, you know, just like people think the only song Leonard Skinner ever had was Sweet Home Alabama. Same kind of thing. I would venture to say most younger people haven't even really heard of Jay Giles Band. And if they have, it's probably one of them songs and they fucking hate that shit. I don't know, man.
1: Right. I mean, I kind of like the 80s Jay Giles, too, but...
0: You do?
1: The 70s stuff was better.
0: Yeah, it was just kind of... It's a whole different sort of thing, I think. But realistically, I mean, if you're looking at it, if you're not just talking about it like we are right now and you start actually looking at it, you can see there's a shift in everything from those points forward, you know what I mean? There was a certain lifestyle going on in the 70s, and everything changed in the 80s, right? The haircuts and all that shit. Remember that band Haircut 100?
1: No, I don't, actually.
0: That's because they were like a punk, new wave band. There was a shitload of those bands. You know what's funny about that, the punk, new wave band idea, is back then, I fucking hated it. You know what I mean? I was like, man, I fucking hate this shit. But now some of that new agey kind of fucking, I don't even know how to describe it. But some of it actually, you know, I mean, I'll just use a really blatant example. It was The Cure. You know what I mean? At one point, there was this whole Cure thing going on, and then they just sort of faded away or whatever. But the point is that... when The Cure was happening, I wasn't listening to The Cure. Were you? I wasn't all, you know. Were you listening to The Cure when they were out there, man?
1: No, I wasn't really a big Cure fan.
0: Yeah,
1: I knew the radio hits, but...
0: Yeah, but see, me neither. You know what I mean? And then later on, like now, if you go back and listen to some of that Cure shit, there's some really good music there. Some really good... production, and there's a lot of good music there. It's the same what I'm saying on these, a lot of these new wave bands and these bands that were going on then. They had a whole thing going on. Even the punk thing, you know, the punk music and the punk movement at that time, you know, I mean, realistically, it was kind of ahead of its time, but I mean, some of the ideas behind the punk movement is kind of sort of the, you know, the truth or conspiracy angle, crowd also has the same, you know, ideas about a lot of stuff, freedom and this and that.
1: Right.
0: You know what I mean?
1: Well, I mean, the punk movement at the time was, you know, that was the big rebellion, right? Everybody was, you know, now the truth movement is the rebellious people.
0: The truth movement is the punk movement now.
1: Yeah, it is the punk movement.
0: No, but you could. What I'm saying is, though, you could see the difference between, in other words, what I'm saying to you about this Monkey Island, the reason I started talking about it is because I've played this Monkey Island cut on the show a bunch of times.
1: Uh-huh.
0: And every single time I played it, I never looked at the information about the LP. And I always assumed it was something they did after they were famous. In other words, after those centerfold cuts, after that Love Stink shit, you know, after, you know, doing the tours forever, playing those songs, they went and did something for themselves. I thought this was like post being famous, like, hey man, let's make one for ourselves kind of thing, you know. But turns out it wasn't even like that. It's just a fucking odd record that they just put out.
1: Yeah.
0: You know what I mean? I mean, comparatively to the other shit that they had out there at the time. And most of it, a lot of it was live cuts on the FM radio they were playing. You know? We just played one last week, right? Because we were talking about you not liking the harp or whatever.
1: That's right.
0: Yeah, they're all getting old, man. It's hard to watch. Seriously.
1: Yeah, well, you know, you got to remember that the 80s was 45 years ago.
0: Yeah.
1: You know, it's hard to think that, but it is.
0: Yeah. Well, the 70s is even longer. It's even further back. But, I mean, looking at it, this was way before everything. You know, at this point, everything's been done to a point where, I mean, there's nothing new under the sun at this point for a lot of reasons. You know what I mean?
1: Yeah, there's not a lot that's new at this point.
0: Even this AI shit earlier, I was scrolling around for a song, you know? And on the side, you know, there's, you know, obviously there's, you know, algorithmic, you know, suggestions or whatever. So I see this cut, you know, and I click on it, and it just got put up, literally. I was the first, I liked it, but it was the first like that it got. It just got uploaded. And as I'm listening to it, I start thinking to myself, this fucking sounds like AI shit. Right? And, it, you know, it was a good song, so on and so forth. There's nothing really wrong with it. I would have almost played it on the show, but at the point that I was listening to it, I just thought to myself, you know what, man, this is fucking AI shit. And it had the funny part about it was, is it had a picture of an album cover, okay? And there was five dudes or whatever. There was nine guys standing there with a guy out front. You know what I mean? Like he was like he was the singer or the fucking guitar player, whatever the fuck it was. But I thought to myself, fuck, man, and you know, how much in the future, like from, you know, like say, you know, say, this shit's progressing so far. Each, you know, I mean, incrementally, because of the brain power of the shit that already exists with the AI shit, shit is just multiplying out faster and faster. Shit's getting done. Ideas are fucking building on ideas, and it's turning into this whole fucking web of shit going on, you know, with the AI. And you know, it's a fucking runaway train. It's not gonna. There's nothing's gonna stop it at this point. But anyway, the point being is that in a little while, it's gonna be hard to be able to even tell one from the other. And at that point, it won't even matter anymore whether it's AI or it isn't. But the idea that there could be something that pipes up some hit song that you're going to bop your head to, just existing out there, you know, It's just the whole thing is kind of mind blowing. Like, at what point would like some weird soundtrack just be playing in the background everywhere you fucking go? You go to Target, you know, it's in there. It's fucking soundtrack, some thing playing in the background. You go everywhere you fucking go, it goes, you know, and you're fucking hearing the same soundtrack over and over again, dude.
2: Mm-hmm.
0: You know what I mean? You know, I'll just tell you, I did this project, you know, quite a while ago. But I had to go do 345 of these fucking grocery stores. I had to go in there and put this special network in for their scales or whatever. And I don't know why I'm telling you this. Why am I telling you this, man?
2: Yeah. Are you there?
0: Yeah, I'm here. I'm asking, why am I telling you this about these grocery stores? So this, I know why I'm telling you, because 300, and I did a bunch of these kind of rollouts where I'd go do like fucking 345 grocery stores, 40 fucking Home Depots, going to change some shit or whatever. But the point being is that every fucking one of those grocery stores was playing the same fucking soundtrack. It didn't matter what store I was in what city, wherever I was. The fucking shit was playing the same. And you know why? It's because they're all on the satellite network. They're just piping that shit in. Hootie and the Blowfish or whatever. You know, fucking name one of these songs. But the point now is what I'm making is now, you know, you could fast forward that and figure out that it's potentially possible to just have some fucking soundtrack playing for you wherever you go, dude. Like, publicly.
2: Mm-hmm.
0: With all the bells and whistles of what goes along with that. McFly, are you in there?
1: Yeah, I'm here.
0: What are you doing, man?
1: I'm listening to you.
0: You're listening to me?
1: Yeah.
0: Oh, I thought you were over there fucking in the lab or something. Like, sidetracking yourself, doing something. You playing a video game?
1: No, I'm just sitting
0: right.
1: here.
0: You're awake, right?
1: Yeah, okay, I just had my dinner a few minutes ago.
0: Oh, there you go. That's probably why.
1: Yeah.
0: Just blood sugar satisfied now.
1: No sugar.
0: You just listen to old Jimmy to get some dopamine rush.
1: That's right, yeah. I had steak and broccoli.
0: No, I realized the other day, ladies and gentlemen, that our show, as we've turned into like this, the two things we talk about is fucking Trump and AI. And, you know, it's a shame, man, because, you know, we used to talk about all kinds of shit, man. And somehow we've gotten sucked into this fucking... The thing about it is, and the worst part of it, is that it's hard not to talk about obvious things that are going on that are fucking shit up.
2: Mm-hmm.
0: And, I mean, literally what's going on with artificial intelligence right now is the number one thing for humanity that's fucking going on. And everything else that's going on that's diverting humanity's attention away from fucking doing something about it is too late. That's the point. There is no other fucking subject that even matters, really. And if you're fucking in the know about it, and you've looked at it, and you see where shit is right now. You know what I mean? It's the same as knowing there's a fucking an extinction level comet that's going to hit the fucking Earth. That's how serious it is.
1: Yeah, it's.
0: It ain't no ChatGPT asking it a question. Shit.
1: No, it definitely is not.
0: So.
1: The thing with this AI thing, though, is, you know, like, we've been talking about it for years and been predicting it for years, and now it's, like, finally here. And it's even bigger than I think we expected, you know, it's as far as what it's capable of already.
0: Yeah, man.
1: You know, and... Actually, this is a good segue into an interesting topic that's been going on with the FCC and the communications, right? There's been a bill signed into law now that consumer grade routers are not any longer going to be allowed to be imported from China for national security reasons. And what they were trying to do is, you know, because they're not made in America, they don't want to give China a backdoor. That's the excuse that they're using for this. But what it really is Palantir, Ring, and there's one other company, Netgear, who is also a government contractor, have been lobbying against TP-Link. And Netgear and Palantir have both developed AI-based routers that they are trying to move into your home. So what they've done is they've lobbied to the point where you won't be able to just go out and buy your next Asus gaming router because it's made in China and whatever. So Palantir is going to be building them in the U.S. And, that's going to be your next router. So we're not going to have the Chinese government spying on us. We're going to have our own government spying on us through the back doors, And, this is, it's a concern from, like, a consumer point of view because the money, you're not going to be able to buy whatever router you want, right? They're going to do away with that, cable and cell phone conglomerates. But the way they worded this law is it's very broad. Like even your iPhone that's a hotspot, that uses a hotspot, could be considered under this law to be a banned as under this router law.
0: They're not going to allow you to have a hotspot anymore.
1: They're not going to allow you to have... Well, you can have a hotspot if you, pay the monthly subscription fee to have the hotspot and you use a ISP-approved device.
0: There's just going to be one internet, the one that they give you.
1: Oh, the other company. Now I remember. You know who it is? It's Starlink.
0: Right.
1: Yeah, so Starlink and Palantir and Netgear. All three of them are government contractors. All three of them have plans for American-built routers.
0: Yeah.
1: On a side deal with the government. But, Asus, Netgear, and TP-Link, and any other brand that you may enjoy using are not only going to be banned to be imported, so they are still allowed to sell you the old models that are already here. But after March 1st, 2027, you will no longer be able to receive security updates for them because the software could be spyware from the Chinese government as well.
0: No, man, this has gone too far, dude.
1: But the Palantir and the Starlink routers are going to be AI-based. So,
0: dude, what isn't AI-based already? This is really good.
1: Well,
0: this is good.
1: Your local network switch is not AI-based, and that's what they're trying to do. They're trying to backdoor it and, get this AI.
0: They're already installing that shit in the fucking central offices already, dude. That shit's already installed. Believe me.
1: Oh, I'm sure it is.
0: Listen, man, that company that you're talking about begins with the letter P. That company is not fucking around. And the thing is, they got a leg hold. They got a way in. And part of the monies that came in to bring this administration into power was coming from the fucking Silicon Valley and the PayPal mafia or whatever.
1: Yeah.
0: And so the bottom line is like, once Elon got in there with that Doge shit and started fucking installing software or whatever, that was the way in. And now all of a sudden, here comes. Listen, I haven't brought any of it to the table because I'll guarantee you the minute you start talking about that company that begins with the letter P, the minute you start talking about that shit, believe me, man, it's on you. It's on you already. But you just become a subject or whatever.
1: Yeah.
0: I'm
1: only discussing the router law in Congress.
0: Doesn't matter. You say the word. It's all you got to do.
1: Yeah, that's true.
0: Say the fucking word, and that's all you got to do. Because then next thing you know, 10 minutes from now, when you go on YouTube, there's going to be some video there about the word that you just got done saying.
2: Oh, yeah.
0: I mean, whatever it is, skateboards, fucking, you know, orangutan, you know? I mean, say a word and go fucking all of a sudden, there's a video.
2: Yeah, that's true. You don't even have to be online to do it. You could just, you know,
0: say
2: you're talking to your
0: phone.
2: Buddy at work and, you know, next thing you know.
0: Yeah, you set it around a phone.
2: Or you know, I laptop. Gave the example around Christmas, right? Like, how did Amazon know that I had gotten a specific waffle maker for Christmas as a Christmas gift? That when next time I opened it up, it had the alternate, insert, the iron inserts for it as the top thing on my recommended for you.
0: Have you seen the industrial presentation that was made to members of Congress about the level of granular informational display that's ever been fucking this? I mean, it's unbelievable what they can do with this company that begins with the letter P. Just involvement in a situation. Like, for example, like I told people a long time ago about a company called Nice Systems, but they changed their name to something else now. It's not called Nice Systems anymore. But then at that point, when it was called Nice Systems, it's an Israeli company. When it was called Nice Systems, they were installing this shit in cities. And what it did was it monitored events. And then it would make recommendations, you know, like, for example, it would learn from events, and then the next time an event would happen, they would reroute the fire truck to avoid the traffic jam or whatever. That's kind of shit. And it would learn. And that's the kind of primitive before the type of monitoring that can be done now.
2: So even the traffic light systems in some cities, right? They adjust the red light, green light based on not only the traffic that they see in the intersection, but what time of day it is, you know, what the rush hour is, what the flow pattern is. You know, they have these programmed traffic lights now that are learning.
0: Yeah.
2: And I can guarantee you that not only do they know how much traffic is going through, but they know the license plate of every car that goes through every day at the same time.
0: Yeah. Now they got those fucking flock cameras everywhere.
2: Yeah. I drive past one every day on the pole. I don't really have a choice. You know?
0: I don't know.
2: And I always stick my tongue out at it or, you know, whatever, but, what am I going to do? I got to drive past the camera every day.
0: Exactly. That's what everyone says. What am I going to do?
2: I've actually thought about, you know, maybe trying to take it down. But.
0: Hey, man, you're being monitored 24 hours a day, 7 days a week by cameras and your phone and wherever. I mean, whatever there's a camera. And even without all that, potentially with the router in your house and the wireless that's going on, you can be literally through a spectrum analysis that make it look just, you can see everyone in the room by the signal being deadened by the what's in there. So you can see people. Well, you can't, but the AI can.
2: Right.
0: The AI.
2: You know, I do want to say on the subject of the flock camera, so I do give my hats off to the Blade Runner mafia that is running around England
0: Blade
2: right now.
0: Runners.
2: Blade Runners.
0: Yeah, I'm seeing, you know, I don't want to mention it because I don't want to cause issues, but I'll just say there's a lot of that kind of shit going on. I've been seeing videos of cell towers on fire. And shit. And the funny part about it is people don't know what antennas for 5G looks like. And people think that those big cell towers up there with the big antennas on it, they think that's 5G shit. They don't realize it's little white boxes that are on telephone poles.
2: 5G antennas are what, like an inch tall, right?
0: Well, they have to be really close together.
2: Yeah, but I mean, the actual antenna itself is only about an inch.
0: Yeah, I think so.
2: Yeah. So, you know, the circuit board and that, you know, smaller than a cigarette pack for a 5G node.
0: And I think potentially there was an idea of ad hocking whatever devices are around. So you could like ad hoc the network. For example, if there's a dead spot in 5G, they beam 5G to your phone. And then your phone becomes a fucking hotspot. But it's done in the background, like unbeknownst to you or whatever. In other words, it's a background application that's going on as you're, you know, enjoying the internet. There's a whole other level of background action going on. You know, and that action's going on, period. I mean, that's one of the ways that you're obviously tracked and traced or whatever. Because there's a, like I say, if you imagine like a pipe and there's water flowing through there, you're only getting half of the water and the other half is sitting over there to be used, but you don't have access to it. And it's always been there. You know what I mean? It's that, it's you know, the other half of the internet, the back end where all the pipes and the fucking, you know, machines are. Hurry up.
2: Yeah.
0: That's where all the background. So the internet we see is the facade, you know. And now the facade has gotten highly scientific, where it's not just a web page. It's a fucking, it's a portal to your innermost, you know, desires or whatever.
2: So Nathaniel asks, what is a Flock camera? Oh, Flock Communications is a company that markets their AI-based license plate, facial recognition, et cetera, cameras to your local police department. And in exchange for the data collection. So they basically, they provide the police departments with the cameras, and, you know, Flock makes their money off of scanning your face and your license plate. And yes, they can see through your windshield into your car and know who's driving and all of that stuff too,
0: man.
2: And it, and they're putting them up on every street corner, so the police get the benefit of, you know, if there's a guy, if somebody's got a warrant out or whatever, they get a notification, say, hey, you know, this guy that you're looking for just drove past, you know, camera number 326, and he's heading up the street to, you know, make a right turn on the next block, so maybe you want to go get him. And
0: listen,
2: that's,
0: here's,
2: that's how that works.
0: I'll tell you how funny this is that we're talking about this, just because we brought up, I brought up nice systems, and now you're talking about these Flock cameras.
2: Mm-hmm.
0: Let me just tell you about this. So the reason I know about nice systems is because I bid on a job for the city of San Leandro to put this shit in. And they were already at that time using these license plate reader cameras, but there was such a fucking pushback from the public about license plate reading cameras, and it stopped a lot of this shit, or, you know, they pretended they stopped it.
2: Mm-hmm.
0: But the bottom line is now it's to the point where there's no expectation that your license plate won't be read. In other words,
2: yeah, of course. I mean, even you go through like an Easy Pass lane or some pass, or I don't know what you have out in California, but I'm sure the same thing, a little tag that goes in your window, right?
0: If the city or the state or the fucking federal government put those cameras up, it would be totally against the law. But the reason that there's this Flock company is because they're a private company.
2: Mm-hmm.
0: And so, hey, man, they go around in the city, and here's what they say. They say, hey, Bob, listen up, if you let me put my camera up on your fucking light fixture, all right, I'll give you access to the da-da-da-da-da for free. All you got to do is let me mount my shit on your fucking infrastructure. And Bob says, damn, well, that sounds pretty fucking good. Yeah, go ahead, mount them up, bud. You know, go ahead, because now Bob's looking good. Bob says, look, man, I got these cameras installed all through our city for free. Check it out. And look, they're going to give us all this information. Now, if you go over to the, I would highly recommend, and I didn't know we were going to talk about this, because if I did, I would have went over there. There's a fucking, there's a channel called The Business Insider.
2: Yes.
0: Okay, it's not what it sounds like. And he did, he just did a thing on Flock cameras just a while back. And I should go get it. Just because, I mean, Nathaniel's not even heard of a Flock camera.
2: Yeah,
0: Well, how much you want to bet most people in their cities haven't fucking heard of it either. But it's going on.
2: But I guarantee you've already had your picture taken by one.
0: You know what? Let me tell you something. The back end of what Flock has access to, once they get your picture and once they have all your shit, what they can see in the background, they can see everything about you.
2: And when I say everything,
0: I mean motherfucking everything.
2: Oh, yeah.
0: And here's the problem. Here's the problem. Pissed off cops have access to that shit. And they could check on their girlfriend and stuff. And the reason I'm saying that specifically is because there's a specific case that happened. Because once you have access to this Flock, once you got a password, the fucking world's your oyster as far as anyone is concerned at mm-hmm. that point.
2: Well, and you know, that ties back into the whole, router thing. Now,
0: it does.
2: You know, because we're on now with, 5G wireless and 5G, you know, internet are two different things. But the current routers that you can buy with this beamforming technology are, capable of seeing you through where you are in your house at any given time, like what your movements are, it's just standard, gamer Wi-Fi stuff that you buy at Micro Center. And, that's tied into this system too. So not only do they know when you're coming and going, leaving your house and driving to work and what car you're driving and who's the driver and who the occupants is, and I'm sure it's tied into your insurance and your credit cards. But when they decide it's time to come get you, they know if you're sleeping in bed or sitting on the couch watching TV. You know?
0: Yeah, because, you'll be fucking...
2: Because
0: you'll
2: your Wi-Fi router is ratting you out, too.
0: Not only that, but then you'll be getting hit on the side with some other frequency going to make you just fall asleep.
2: Yeah.
0: Just knock your ass out. All right, I got this business... It's called Business Reform Channel, not Business Insider.
2: Okay.
0: All right, Business Reform. All right, so here's their Flock. You know how you have this marketing slogan?
2: Mm-hmm.
0: You know, everybody's got this marketing slogan? Here's their marketing slogan. Search once, see everything. Okay. All right, we'll get into this, man. We'll get into this next hour.
2: Yeah.
0: We'll play some of this here. I think I played a piece of this before on here. And there's another thing I want to clue you into, because I found this video earlier today of this brother who was discussing the Genius Act. Okay, and this is this thing that passed already. Around cryptocurrencies. This has already been passed. This is already there and ready to roll.

0: So, but anyway, the point being is this other piece of this has already been passed. It is already law. And there's a bunch of to it that no one even knows about, including me. I hadn't looked into it at all because it wasn't the one I was looking for, the one I was paying attention to.
1: Right.
0: The one that was going to have an effect on the marketplace. And so I didn't really pay attention to it. But this brother breaks it out on what's going on. And it's totally makes sense to me too. Because I mean, I considered the same kind of premise in my own mind, but to hear this dude break it out, you know, piece by piece makes it all, really combine to make sense. All right. Listen, it's a Saturday night Shaluminati. Are we going to open up these phones next hour or two?
1: Yeah, we could open up the phones. And I also have the Caroline Levitt thing by request.
0: So. Yeah, oh yeah, we're going to do that for sure. So we don't have to spend too much time on this flock thing. It's up to you guys what you want to do.
1: Well, I mean, I think we should educate the people on, you know, the spy tech that is being shoved down your throat, whether you like it or not.
0: Yeah. Well, I've been seeing a lot of these videos of people testing their constitutional rights with authority figures.
1: Mm.
0: And one thing that is definitely clear in every one of these videos where there's confrontations about cameras, where it's just, you know, you come walking up someplace, you're going to Home Depot, and some dude's standing there shooting video of you know, as you're walking in the store.
1: Right.
0: Okay, and then there's people that start coming over and they go, "Hey, man, what the fuck are you doing? Why are you taking my picture? Get the fucking camera off me, dude." And the guy will stand there and go, "What do you mean?" It's like, "Hey, man, if you don't want to be on camera, why are you walking over here to the camera? You know?"
1: Yeah.
0: "I wasn't shooting video of you, but now you're walking over here and making a bit, you know, da-da-da-da." People are going, "Get that fucking camera out of my face." And you see these videos where they start grappling and shit about it. And they get sprayed with fucking pepper spray. So like what I'm telling you is if you sometime in the near future, if you're walking in some store and you're gonna go over there and go in the store and buy yourself some or whatever, and some dude standing there with a camera, just keep walking. Don't say no. You know what I mean? Don't go over there. Because a lot of these people, and you know, the shit that gets said when the people walk up to the guy with the camera, they go, if you get smart or you start saying some shit in any way, these people with the cameras, they have plenty of shit to say to you about their constitutional rights and this and that, including to the cops. This is when the cops come over and try to say, "Hey, man, don't, you know, give me your ID." They go, "No, I don't have to give you my ID." And the cop says, "No, you better give me your ID right now." And they're going, "Well, you know, what am I being arrested for? You know, are you arresting me? Am I being detained?" "Yeah, you're being detained. Why?" "Because somebody said you were shooting video over there." He goes, "Well, this is a public sidewalk. I'm allowed to shoot video. You know, there's no expectation of privacy. And that's why I'm telling you all this. No expectation of privacy." When the fuck did we move into this domain of no expectation of fucking privacy? After 9/11?
1: Mm-hmm. Yeah, exactly.
0: Is after 9/11, everyone just fucking rolled over? And just went, "Oh, yeah. Yep. No expectation of privacy."
1: Well, I mean, if, you know, you're walking through the mall, you can't expect that you have complete and total privacy. You should have some privacy, you know. However, like, you know, if you go into the bathroom in the mall, you don't expect to see cameras in there.
0: Oh, well, guess, don't you remember that video we played of Peter Thiel? Those mm-hmm. fucking, saying, "Oh, yeah, well, you know, it'll be on when you're in the bathroom, but we won't look at it." You know?
1: Yeah.
0: You know, we just won't look at it unless there's a reason to, or whatever, if something happens. You know, that's the whole thing about these fucking cameras, too. The whole fucking thing is the way they sold it to people. People think their cameras make a difference. Cameras don't make a fucking difference for you. If there's a camera,
1: well, I mean, they might get you some clicks on Facebook. But
0: I'm

0: saying cameras around for crime is the reason. They say, oh, yeah, we got to put these cameras up. And everybody just fucking rolls over. And they go, yeah, we got to put these cameras up for the crime, dude. But the bottom line is, dude, listen, cameras don't fucking do jack shit for you if you're getting robbed or beat or whatever. All it does is take a picture of what happened. It doesn't stop people from killing you or fucking beating shit out of you or stealing your shit.
1: Yeah.
0: So they might catch them later, but that's about the
1: benefit. The only benefit you'll ever get.
0: They sleepwalked everybody in with that, using that as the front to install a fucking surveillance system. No one should have ever been okay with, I have no expectation of privacy.
1: Well, that is true.
0: And here's another one. Here's what they say. They go, well, what about paparazzi? Why do you think celebrities hate paparazzi?
1: Because they're always up in your face.
0: Well, because they're shooting pictures of you.
1: Yeah.
0: Yeah. Well, guess what? Well, how could they get away with it if it was illegal to fucking shoot a picture of you in public?
1: No, exactly.
0: They can't, because there's no expectation of privacy. That's how fucking paparazzis even exist.
1: Yeah, and you know, and the even scarier part, like Ring, right? The new dog detection. If you lost your dog, you can notify Ring, and we'll look at all the video cameras in the neighborhood and find your dog for you. Well, that sounds like a great feature, doesn't it? But if it can facially recognize your dog, don't you think it can facially recognize you at the push of a button?
0: Ring
1: is another one that has government contracts. So
0: no shit.
1: Think about that.
0: Listen to these words. I bet you there's an acronym for Ring and there's an acronym for Flock. I'll guarantee it.
1: Probably.
0: It's just like smart. It's a smartphone. Oh, really? Excelente.
1: Yeah.
0: I don't want to walk around with an ignorant phone now, do I?
1: Oh, and you want your TV to be smart, you know. TV's already spying on you. You know, that used to be like tinfoil hat stuff back in the 70s and 80s. They're watching me through the TV. Well, now your TV's got a camera in it, and it is watching you. And it's listening to you.
0: Yeah.
1: And, man, you know, we're all cool with that because, you know, advertising.
0: It's cable TV. It's the same as the phone company. It's everywhere.
1: Which is the same as the company.
0: Exactly. Exactamundo. There's nothing going on. That's not known. And so, like, they've extended that no expectation of privacy. I guess they extended that onto the internet space. There's no expectation of privacy.
1: Public domain,
0: there.
1: Right? That's the whole point. It's a public domain.
0: Because you got no idea what's going on in the back end. That's the thing, is there's a whole back end pipeline that people are making money.
1: Well, and that's one of the reasons they're trying so hard to, you know, get rid of encryption and VPN, because, you know, it makes their job a little bit more difficult.
0: Man, I don't know. Seems like getting a piece of property and chilling in the sun on your Adirondack chair.
1: In the mountains
0: before it's too late. Hey.
1: You know, I still think the Amish people are the ones who got it right.

0: What the fuck is going on around here, man?
1: Well, hold on.
0: Hold on a minute, man. Please give me a break. Hey, there was somebody perpetrating as Jimmy Jean on
2: No, that was me before. Because I was logged into the Strike Zone account.

history, app usage, and online behavior across the entire United States, all without a warrant, just to see if you look suspicious. The Fourth Amendment to the U.S. Constitution protects Americans from unreasonable searches and seizures. It warrants be issued only upon probable cause, supported by oath or affirmation, and that any warrant must particularly describe the place to be searched and the persons or things to be seized. That means the government is supposed to already have some evidence a specific person committed a specific crime before it seeks a warrant to look for additional evidence. This protects Americans from overly broad searches that can make suspects out of innocent people, thereby dragging them into a potentially expensive, time-consuming, and reputationally damaging legal situation where they are forced to prove their innocence. In this video, we are going to examine how modern technology is undermining the centuries-old constitutional protection and what it means for hundreds of millions of innocent people across the United States. I am Dr. John Padfield, an engineer, former state legislator, and business professor, and this is Business Reform, where business, technology, and society intersect. Last November,

0: displayed reader cameras. I did not coordinate with Ben, but his video went live just a few hours after I released my own video about Flock. Shortly after that, I was contacted by Josh Michael, one of the security researchers who worked with me. Before I go any further, I want to be very clear about my role here. I am not a security researcher. Quote, Flock has never been hacked, period, ever, period. As always, links to all of my sources, including that email, are included in the description of this video. Even if Garrett Langley's statement is technically accurate, it may omit material context that reasonable people would consider important. To illustrate my point, it would be technically accurate to say, on April 10, 1912, the RMS Titanic set sail from Southampton, England, and a week later, 500 passengers arrived safely in New York. While technically accurate, that statement leaves out a few minor details. My two-hour interview with Josh Michael occurred on December 3, 2025, 5 days before Garrett Langley stated Flock has never been hacked, ever. I therefore conclude none of the information Josh shared with me is the result of a hack.
1: I'm letting that shit play because this guy's saying all that because he's protecting himself legally for what is revealed by what these guys hacked.
2: Mm-hmm.
1: So I'm letting that play. I know it's boring or whatever, but give me a minute. It's about to get interesting here.
0: Flock had never been hacked as of the time of our recording. Josh Michael gave me this disclaimer, and you can pause the video and read it in its entirety. The TLDR is his analysis is based on publicly available documents, websites, marketing materials, etc. This content is not affiliated with, sponsored by, or endorsed by Flock Safety, and he further states his analysis does not assert or imply wrongdoing or unlawful behavior. Finally, his statements are not meant as definitive because of contradictions on Flock's website. Josh Michael forwarded several email exchanges to me that he had with employees at Flock Safety going all the way back to June of 2025. In this one, dated June 23rd, the product security director at Flock thanked Josh for reporting a security vulnerability and told Josh they were sending him an invitation to join Hacker One, a Flock program that pays security researchers for finding vulnerabilities. Josh.
1: So.
2: Yeah.
1: Exactly. Exactamundo. Yeah, that freaked me out earlier when you were on there.
2: What's that?
1: That when I thought somebody was fucking spoofing me on there.
2: Oh, no. It's because when I signed into the Strike Zone account yesterday to, you know, for the rerun. When I'm in there, it shows me as you, or it shows me as the channel name, basically.
1: All right. Now, is everybody here interested in this here? Because I don't want to sit here and fucking spin our wheels talking about this if you guys aren't interested in it. All right. Let us know in the chat. And you want to open up them phone? Oh, wait a minute. We really can't dick around too long with this because you got to get into this reverse speech stuff.
2: Yeah, well, I mean, we can, do you want to do a little bit of the Flock so, you know, people know?
1: All right, yeah, well, the thing is, I got to, let me see here if I can see this. Okay, here, maybe.
2: It's interesting because I've seen that same video.
1: Okay, here's the information. I see this, I remember the screen, so I might be right in the ballpark right here. All right, let's check this out. Here we go. Oh, you prick. Comes a commercial. Hold on.
2: I always got to have a commercial. Let me guess it's a commercial.
1: I don't mind. The guy's making some money. You know what I mean?
2: Yeah.
1: All right, hang on. Here we go.
0: Being and or blurring many details on the screenshots Josh shared with me. I cannot independently verify how this material was obtained, but according to Flock CEO, it was not the result of a hack. To keep this video relatively short, I am summarizing my conversation with Josh rather than playing the actual recorded video. According to Josh, this screenshot allegedly shows the inner workings of the Flock Nova demo. The red box I added shows the different screens in Flock Nova, starting with the login screen. Under new search, it appears an officer using Flock Nova has numerous options regarding what and how they want to
1: search,
0: including map data, arrest searches, body-worn camera searches, and vehicle searches.
1: Stand by. I'm trying to get this up on the screen so you guys can see it. So just stand by.
0: I want to zoom in on one called, quote, new dark document search. What is a dark document search? According to Josh, it appears this feature allows searching for references associated with credit card numbers, crypto wallets, Discord accounts, email addresses, IP addresses, social security numbers, or Telegram accounts. According to Josh, this page, which I have heavily redacted, returns data from an advertising ID. This screenshot appears to confirm the advertising ID in question is a reference to the mobile advertising ID, also known as MADE. MADE is a unique user identifier assigned to a mobile device that allows advertisers and other third parties to, quote, track the user's movements, habits, and usage of apps. At any given time, the mobile advertising ID can be used to associate a device with the apps it uses, in-app activity such as game progression, and the ads a user views or clicks. It can also be used to infer a device's physical location, and, when linked with brokered data sets, can be associated with a person's internet browsing history. Over time, mobile advertising ID can infer things about the user, such as their interests and preferences, behavioral patterns such as their daily routines, etc. MADE data does not directly identify a person, but it is easy for artificial intelligence to de-anonymize MADE data by looking at the user's life over time and seeing where they sleep at night, where they spend 40 hours per week. In other words, this isn't about a single data point. It's about reconstructing someone's life. Josh claims this screenshot demonstrates Flock Nova's ability to count a person's visits to certain adult websites and provide that information to an officer running a search. If this is accurate, it may represent capabilities beyond what some communities believe they are approving. This isn't about morality. It's about who gets to decide what information is relevant to an investigation. In all fairness,
3: I've been excited to receive this for a very long time. The book, The Ultimate Guide to Rebuilding a Civilization. It's full of so much great information, but what really catches my eye are these illustrations. Just look at how the artists have gone into the smallest details of this dragon-headed gun. As a filmmaker and biologist, I find it fascinating how it teaches me exactly how a camera works, but also a microscope. Look, they even drew a water bear, which is my favorite microorganism.
1: Sorry about that.
2: Yeah, they sneak them in whenever they can.
1: It figures, I mean, there was just a commercial, so I'm figuring there's no way another commercial is going to happen. I needed to go check the perimeter or whatever.
2: Yeah, well, you know, it knew that you walked away and was an ideal time to play a commercial.
1: You know what? You're probably right. It did know that I fucking walked away. Well, it didn't, but maybe my phone did because my phone's sending out sonar. Hey, I'll tell you right now, don't unlock your phone with your face, because all someone has to do is stick your phone up to your face and it'll unlock it. So make sure you use a password, not your face, even though I know it's a hassle. People don't want to do it, man. It's a hassle. All right. Are we going to continue with this or what? Are you guys interested in this or not? So the big takeaway really in the last 5 minutes is this sales ID. That there's some sales ID that's associated with your fucking phone.
2: That tells an advertising ID number.
1: Right.
2: You can reset it, but you know, it's only a matter of minutes before they figure out what your new number is.
1: There should be something that just constantly fucking changes that.
2: There should be a law, Jimmy.
1: There is. The thing is, it's invisible and you don't know it's there. And they go, What do you mean you don't want us to do it? We've been doing it. Grandfather it in, you know?
0: The names of some of these websites suggest they may be more related to escort services than general adult image and video websites. But I am not about to do any research on this topic to find out for sure. And yes, I redacted some of the words on that screenshot to make the image more friendly to the YouTube algorithm.
1: Fuck.
0: Our interview lasted for 2 hours, and I have a...
1: He just now insinuated that he redacted some shit on a photograph of a screenshot, and he just suggested the algorithm doesn't just listen, but it's also looking at the screen.
2: Oh yeah.
1: To see what words are on a photograph that you're putting up there. That creates a flag for an algorithm somewhere. And that's the thing, you don't know when you cross, you know, these are like these are like traps with a fishing line in the jungle at night. You have no way to see it. Your foot's going to trip over it. And the minute you trip over that, it's going to trigger something. And so you have no idea at any given moment what's triggering what. Because there's no way to know what's going on. You're represented by what we're seeing on here. These web pages and these videos and this and that. But that's the only half of the pipe, like we were talking about earlier. There's a whole back end inner working thing that's going on with all their shit, you know, already built into it.
2: Yeah.
1: There isn't any way to not have it be there now at this point. No, is there? No. All right, well, listen. Rock and Rio spent some time looking into the Leavitt, there's going to be shots fired. And the other thing is, there's a whole bunch of shit going on that we're not talking about either, but Jones closed down InfoWars too. So maybe we'll get into a little bit of that later. Taken over by The Onion, who are going to do satire of his old show.
2: I hate The Onion. Remember when they were on TFR?
1: Yeah.
2: I hated those things, like, with a passion. They are so absolutely stupid.
1: Well,
2: I like despise that whole thing with The Onion.
1: They are literally... They are insane.
2: They're like third grade potty humor.
1: They're just going to sit there and fucking be really cutting, sarcastic, and hurtful towards Alex Jones and anyone that, you know, subscribes to any of the information. Make people look like fools. All right. Here's Porcupine Tree Trains. You ready to do the Carolyn Leavitt?
2: Yep.
1: All right. We can't open the phones while Rock and Rio is reverse and perverse circus material.

0: fucking real. Are you ready to shout at the devil?
1: I'm ready to poke my finger in his nose.
0: All right. There they go. In their prime, Motley Crue.
1: Yeah.
0: Know when to say, know when to bow, that last bow. You know what I mean? Rock and roll.
1: Mm-hmm.
0: Never overstay your welcome. You know?
1: That's right.
0: All right. Go ahead.
1: So, this was by request last week. Somebody sent me a text message to our phone, believe it or not. Asked me to do the Caroline Leavitt thing because of the, when she was entering the dinner, she made a statement about there will be shots fired. And, you know, supposedly she was just referencing his, you know, comedic shots, you know, it's supposed to be funny and whatever. So everybody has seen the 10-second clip of her saying that. I actually found the 2-minute version of it and went through it. And so it's her and Jimmy Fallon on the red carpet, as it were, you know, entering the place. And it's still actually not all of it, but it's where the clip I managed to find came in. You know, and there's been a lot of speculation that it was a staged event and it was, you know, people knew about it in advance and, you know, she was pointing it out and, you know, predictive programming and all that stuff that goes along with it. And I have the documents. I have the audio. And it's pretty strange. In a lot of ways, because I think she did know about it ahead of time. And I'm going to kind of jump around a little bit through it because there's like different blocks of what was going on in the whole scene. So I'm going to start at the beginning of the forward audio here. And we'll get to the shoot part in a minute.
2: I love it.
3: Do we not look like it?
1: Right. So it's just the thing in the very beginning where the, you know, they're, so he's telling her how beautiful she looks and all this other stuff. So this one is actually like overlap because she's talking and he's talking at the same time. So he says, look out for my news. Right. But she said, because he just paid her a compliment. And it's a little hard to hear, but what I'm going to do is solo her line here. And she says, a veiled blessing. It's totally unhinged. And you'll still hear him talking over it, but. Right? Okay, so there's the lookout for my news. And then she says, a veiled blessing. It's totally unhinged.
0: It's not playing.
1: It, okay. Right here. Let's try this. It's totally unhinged. Let's see. So the next part I have is now actually mostly him talking. And this is a fairly long, continuous stretch. He says, I'll be the power they deserve. People who are handling this, sit down. Passing the something, I couldn't quite make it out. It said, sounded like marbles power to you, or marvelous power to you. And he says, and then Fallon and his lies, he's just too busy. He says, get a mark. Fear Satan, do it for them, seek it, magician. He said, the vax had marks. And fear the marks in it, and you should fear the marks in it. Now they must die because they deserve it. The iBots are living. As you know, so this is a pretty long thing here, but it's you know, it's very clear and very interesting.
0: Bruce is over in the YouTube chat, and he wanted to call in, and you can't do the phones when the.
1: I mean, I can add him to the Teams.
0: All right, well, I don't know. Send him a message in Teams then. But,
1: okay.
0: anyhow, yeah, go ahead.
1: All right, so it's people who are handling this sit down.
3: I'll be the power they deserve.
1: Oh, I'm sorry. That's I'll be the power they deserve. And now the people who are handling this sit down.
3: Sit down.
1: Passing the marvelous power to you.
3: Passing the marvelous power to you.
0: Wow, then, that's weird because somebody in the chat just used, Amber just used the word marvelous in the chat.
1: Yeah.
0: 2 seconds ago.
1: Yeah, I see you. She says, you look marvelous. And then it says, and then, let's see. And then Fallon and his lies, just too busy.
3: And then Fallon and his lies, he was too busy.
1: Which is interesting that he calls out Jimmy Fallon. He says, get a mark. Fear Satan, do it for them that seek it, magician.
0: Damn. It's really clear on the first run through.
1: Yeah, like, so, I know. That's what I said. These are really great. Then he says, Vax had marks, fear the marks in it.
3: It's bad marks in it.
1: And then he says, now they must die because they deserve it.
3: No, they deserve it.
1: And he says, the iBots are living. And I'm thinking that's what? iBots as in like iPhone, iPad, whatever, right? The iBots are living.
0: Yeah.
3: Yeah, iBots. Ideally. Ideally does. Okay. The iBots. Ideally.
1: The iBots are living. So I, you know,
0: the iBots,
1: are living.
0: Damn.
1: And well, you know, we talked about the potential for the nanotech in the thing. You know, that could very well be it. So now, I'm going to get to the next part here, where it's. It's also still Jimmy Fallon, right?
0: Mm-hmm.
1: But Caroline Leavitt has a line or two in here. So this one is...
2: Oh,
0: fuck.
1: Okay, so it's...
0: But it was so awful, the tone of that voice.
1: Well, that was high speed too.
0: Turn it down. Yeah,
1: it says, Don needs a limo. Already knows an exit. The plan was that you were all in there. The driver knew it and left.
0: What?
1: So
0: go ahead.
1: Right. So I'll slow this down. Don needs a limo. Already knows an exit.
3: Don needs a limo. Already knows an exit. This man is ready to rumble, is he not?
1: Right, this man is ready to rumble.
3: Oh, he's a little hard. That was an exit.
1: Right, so he already knows it needs an exit. He says, the plan was that you all in there. The driver knew it and left.
3: Why is it going there?
1: Knew it and left.
0: Jesus.
1: And then Caroline says, may I serve for them? May I serve for them? So, the next part I have is the actual clip in question where, you know, she's talking about the the incident. This one breaks up into two sections. And it's where is it here? Oh, hold on, I'm scrolling. Okay, I'm getting. All right, so it said, "This is Caroline speaking." She says, "They will morph it, the dollars. We must force the nigger to pay for the next system." Name the new South. First, put a deuce in their eye. Put a deuce in their eye. You will not believe it. But that's what it says, and it's quite clear. So.
0: What the fuck is going on with this Teams, man? I'm trying to message Bruce, but I can't message him. You're going to have to do it.
1: All right. So they will morfeit the dollars. We must force the nigger to pay for the next system. Name the new South, but first put a deuce in their eye. And he's laughing, right? She says, the anarchists will knife you. Ha ha ha ha. And then Jimmy says, that scene, give to Trump a win. We're all involved here. Right? We're all involved here. So, you know, that's kind of a mission admission that they know it's going to be an acted scene. And Caroline says, earn your raise right next to that. Earn your raise. She says, they're all fecal matter. Killer reverbs in the news. Just know your fat lies, as if that's a command. Right, so Hillary Hurst in the news, just know your fat lies.
3: Yes, everyone should tune in. It's going to be really...
1: Everyone should tune in. She says, horror in the DMs. Fury of slush must see the river.
3: It'll be funny. It'll be entertaining.
1: There will
3: be
1: hold on. It scrolled off the screen there on me. Hang on a second. So, this is the actual part in question here. Right? I'll play the forward a little bit here first.
0: Yeah, all of a sudden I'm logged out of Teams on my iPad.
1: Huh. Well, you're still connected to me here, so.
0: Yeah.
1: Maybe best not to mess with it right at the moment. So here's the big clipping question.
2: Funny, it'll be entertaining. There will be some shots fired tonight at the rope.
1: Right. So in reverse here, she says, horror in the DMs, fury of slush must see the river. The Grand Master enabled it. He now feeds on it. Marsh staged the lie. Here's how. The evil pianist shoots him. We lost a lot of pull. I'm already nervous. So here we go. This is horror in the DMs. Fear of slush must see the river. And then the Grand Master enabled it. He now feeds on it. Marsh staged the lie. Here's how the evil pianist shoots him. We lost a lot of pull. I'm already nervous. So,
0: I can't believe how clear this shit is.
1: I'm telling you, you're right? So, the killer was rehearsed in the news. Know your lies, she's telling Jimmy. There's horror in the DMs, a fury of slush, right? Slush is, a news term. The Grand Master enabled it. He now feeds on it, right? And she said, you know, the evil pianist was supposed to shoot him. And I think things, I don't know if the guy they got was a pianist or not, but.
0: Don't shoot me, I'm only the piano player.
1: Right, right. So, you know, to me, that's kind of an admission. I mean, Jimmy talking about, you know, Don knows an exit because he needs a limo. And, you know, here's how we originally staged it was the piano player was supposed to shoot him. You know, so then his comments after that are here. Okay, so he says, they'll all know we're actors now. It says, see that? And then it says, woman who were not airing must cause the numbness. Then he says, made her go ahead was me mending the karma. So some more interesting references there. So let me play that.
0: This is
1: so
0: crazy, man.
1: I'm telling you. They'll all know.
3: Rhymes with Caroline Levitt.
1: They'll all know we're actors now. Right, they'll all know we're actors now. And then Caroline Levitt says, woman who were not airing must cause the numbness. Then he says, made her go ahead was me mending the karma. So I'm not sure who the woman that they're referring to is, but you know, maybe it's the other blondie. What's her name? Erica Kirk, because that was a big scene, right? So now, toward the end of this, there's a few more. And
0: did you get all the Bruce?
1: Not yet. He says in the big city, be honest, we know we value barf. For you, we'll be at stock. He says the old fate that we now summon, right? So the old fate that we now summon. And then her response, I'll have to do this a little out of order, but her response to that was, that would be suicide. So here's his two lines. He says, the old fate that we now summon, but I would hit that. And then he says, in the big city, be honest, We know we value barf. And then he says, for we will be at stock. Right? Now, so after all of this, this is the very end of the speech, right? She says, this is where he says, I'll see you on the dance floor.
4: Old snake, and I'll be summoned. I can get him. I'll see you out on the dance floor.
2: Yes, I'll see you then.
1: Right? She says, yes, I'll see you then. Now, I'll slow her down. She says, that would be suicide. And in his response, when you play that backwards, it says, now you know why I fear them.
0: Damn.
1: And that's the end of the interview. You now know why I fear them. Because she just told him it would be suicide. So, yeah, there's some interesting stuff going on here. But, you know, the part where she talks about it being staged and, you know, earn your raise and promote the fake news, you know, because he just, you know, he was a Saturday Night Live cast member, I believe. And, you know, now he's doing the news for Fox. So, or doing interviews for Fox. So she's telling him to earn his raise, which is kind of interesting. And there was the whole forward exchange of this was, you know, she got him into the White House and they were talking about how funny Donald Trump is and, you know, how he's a comedian and whatever. And that's why the shots would be fired because, you know, there'd be some funny jokes tonight. But to me, this is like totally proof that they knew that this whole thing was going to happen. So, you know, take it as you will. All right, let me see if I can get Bruce. on the line here.
0: All right, let me see if you can hear this. Hang on a second. Can you hear this?
5: To clone your money with cryptocurrency, and I'm about to expose it. The Genius Act that just got passed into law allows banks to create stablecoins, effectively duplicating your money. If a bank issues you a stablecoin, they're allowed to take your money that you give them and invest it. So just like when you put your money in a bank, they go and invest it, they can do the same thing with a stablecoin. And they actually usually put it in treasuries earning a yield. So this effectively duplicates the money. You give them 1,000, they take your 1,000, they put it in treasuries, and then they give you a synthetic 1,000 in the form of a stablecoin. Ever since this got signed into law, we have seen the most rapid stablecoin adoption I have ever seen in my life. As you can see right here, China adopted it. Ripple is doing deals with BlackRock on their RLUSD stablecoin. We have the first U.S. state-issued stablecoin, so literally a state launched a stablecoin. They actually said that the yield profits were going to go to building the education system, which is insane. France is launching their own stablecoin. We have literally 9 European banks coming together to create their own euro stablecoin. I mean, it's getting really out of control. And you know it's really getting out of control when the CFTC wants to let stablecoins be used as collateral in the derivatives market. We're talking about access to $12 trillion worth of capital. So this is how it used to work. You have your money in a bank and you pay with a credit card or a debit card. Simple. And in crypto, it was bank. Then you have to put your money into Coinbase, and then maybe you'll get a stable coin, or maybe you'll get an altcoin that increases in value, right? Now, they are all, every single entity, Coinbase, banks, U.S. government, and every other government are doing everything in their power to get you into stable coins. And see, this is the beauty of this. We have so much institutional adoption of crypto that the potential energy for it to go into altcoins are going to be bigger than we have ever experienced before. And because of how ridiculous this is, what happened is that the Treasury is literally like, hey, like, we can't do this right now. We need an extension. So on September 19th, they released an advance notice of proposed rulemaking seeking public comment and how to implement many of the law's provisions. So they literally have not started yet. Combine that with the fact that the world's biggest stablecoin, Tether, wants to raise another $15 to $20 billion, and they're hiring very strategic people to build their company. Right now, Tether is top 15 holders of U.S. treasuries globally. And this.
0: All right, there he goes. Did you get hold of Bruce?
1: I'm bringing him, but he's not picking up. And it doesn't seem to be actually making the call for some reason.
0: That's weird. All right, well, open up the phone lines and maybe you could try to call in.
1: The phone is open.
0: 7-1, what, roll it out, man. I forget what it is.
1: 717-417-8284. It's first come, first serve, one at a time, please.
0: Yeah. Just roll it out, man. Got to say it 3 times, man.
1: 717-417-8284.
0: All right, so for some, I don't know what's going on with my Teams and all this shit. So I'm logged out of my Teams on my iPad. So that's bad because...
1: Well, I've noticed that sometimes I have to call people twice before it actually, like, goes through for some... I don't know.
0: Well, don't worry, because Savoy Brown...
6: Oh, yes.
0: Hello.
6: Gentlemen.
0: Is that you over there? Bruce MacDonald? Are you there?
6: I'm here, Jimmy. I'm here. Excellent. Dead man walking.
0: Well, we've been talking about a lot of stuff, but it's good to have you.
6: Yeah.
0: We just went through a whole Carolyn Leavitt reverse speech scenario. And, you know, it was quite revealing, I think. But, I mean, there's so many people at this point. Anything that happens, there's like a million people sitting there ready to, you know, scour the earth about it. Connect dots.
6: Yeah. Yeah.
1: Well, I was actually getting messages, you know, about that particular clip, because, you know, that's conspiracy fuel, so.
0: Conspiracy fuel.
1: And, you know, apparently they did know something about it in advance.
0: Man, are you...
6: Well...
0: Are you... Bruce,
6: yeah.
0: Seriously, what do you... I mean, we haven't really touched on it since it happened. So, but seriously, I mean, it's... The security there was a little bit ragtag. Like, you know, guys without, you know, running around all willy-nilly.

0: I mean,
1: Yeah, there's just no defending it anymore. I mean, it doesn't matter whether it's the left or the right in Washington. I mean, America's just, I don't know, it's become kind of a laughingstock, man. It's like a mad circus. It's like Caligula. That's what it reminds me of, Caligula, right? It's like a collapsing empire.
0: It's like Trump is Barnum and Bailey, you know? He's Barnum. Yeah. Hurry, hurry, hurry. Step right up. You know what I mean?
1: Yeah. Yeah.
0: Wouldn't he say there's a sucker born every minute? Isn't that what that guy said? The guy who the original circus dude. What was his name? Bill Barnum or something?
1: Yeah. You know, those guys were legendary for logistics. Did you know that the military actually studied them because of how efficient they were in setting up and taking down an entire circus, and you wake up Monday morning and it was like they were never there? And like, you know, 16 hours before that, they were over like 12 city blocks.
0: Dude, I put up a circus tent once for the Barnum and Bailey Circus because they were hiring people, you know, like day labor. And it was over in the parking lot, the shopping center. Fucking went over there, man. It was.
1: So what do you think? Crazy. What do you think is really going on, Jimmy?
0: Well, I don't know. There's this neurologist guy, whom his name is escaping me right now, but he's been parading around recently. And some guy brought him to the table in a different discussion, but then it turns out he's got this whole discussion going on about the magnetic field, and it's a fairly intense conversation.
1: Yeah,
0: it's the kind of conversation that if you were in the know about a certain thing, and you had some sort of a loose time frame. That all this kind of shit that's been going on and is going on, it wouldn't matter to us, to anyone knowing it, because in the not near term, you know, not too far away, there's going to be too much other shit for people to be worrying about and thinking about, you know? I mean, it's all pretty much, I mean, I was talking about in the first hour about, you know, the things that are going on with artificial intelligence now and all that's going on in the background is really the most intense moment for humanity that's ever existed since we've existed, at least in this time frame of our civilization. And there's a lot of other shit being talked about and done and being distracted away from. Go ahead.
1: You know enough about the magic that runs the world to realize that there's no way we get out of the bottle jam we're in now without a high holy sacrifice. And I mean bloodletting when I mean high holy sacrifice. So the name of the game now is who's the mark? They're just going to make an example out of someone. It might be nuclear. And then the whole world's going to calm down. And if I were American, I'd be asking myself, like Matt Damon at the end of the Rounders movie, you know, am I the mark at this table?
0: Yeah, exactly.
1: Because I'm telling you, from over here, it's starting to look like America is having the beginning of a high holy sacrifice worked on it. Read history. Every country that this happens to, it's the same cycle every time.
0: Well, I just thought, right? I mean, seriously, realistically, let's say there is a bunch of these, quote-unquote, sleeper cells all laying around just waiting, you know, just waiting to fucking do something, Bruce. And really, seriously, the president and the fucking vice president and everybody else, the FBI guy and all these fucking people, they're all in the building. Some loose-ass security. You're telling me nobody's going in
1: there. It wouldn't make it past a modest editor at a low-budget TV drama at CBS.
0: It's a fucking joke, you know? I mean, literally, it's

0: it literally, I mean, they could have taken everybody out right there, right then and there, fucking the end.
1: It is some form of theater, and it's the theater of distraction. It's everything now. If Washington doesn't get you, NASA's going to get you. If NASA doesn't get you, the Bible's going to get you. Everybody is scattering now to some high or low holy ground, whatever makes them feel comfortable.
0: Exactly.
1: You know, animals do that, Jimmy. I live in a jungle. There's a time, my son and I haven't figured out why it happens, and the natives refuse to tell us because they think it's funny. But every once in a while, when you're walking through the jungle, everything will go dead quiet. And I mean from crickets, birds, some kind of buzzing sound that seems to be there. It just goes dead quiet, like God turned the volume down to take a phone call.
0: Yeah, man.
1: It's freaky.
0: I know what you're
1: And something's
0: about.
1: Going on, and, you know.
0: It's like that in America.
1: You're in a
0: right
1: jungle,
0: now.
1: You're in a jungle, Jimmy, and it's dead quiet right now.
0: That's true. It's true. And, well, listen, we're coming up at the top of the hour. I could stay around a little bit longer if you guys want to hang out. And you do. All right. So we're coming up at the top of the hour. We end over at Ground Zero, so we'll just be over here on YouTube. So if you're listening on Ground Zero, stay tuned for something good, or we'll be over here hanging out for just a bit. So, because, you know, there's a lot going on. And,
1: hey, Jimmy.
0: Yeah.
1: You heard about Bill Grant, eh?
0: Yeah, man. We talked about him a little bit, but I was, you know, real sad to hear that, man.
1: Yeah.
0: It's a lot of people over there, you know.

0: people. They're here and they're gone, you know?
1: Yeah.
0: The thing is, like, you know, for listeners and stuff that ain't into it, they don't understand, man, that people do this and that, you know, they're not really getting anything out of it. They're just trying to help out, trying to do their little piece for civilization or society, or just be, you know, a voice out there that's, you know, trying to reach out and say something. You know what I mean? And
1: yeah,
0: no one ever gets anything out of it. I mean, you see Alex Jones over there going, oh yeah, they took me out or whatever. Man, they didn't take him out. Listen, let's just fucking be clear about something. Let's be clear right now about one thing, and everybody should know this. If someone wants to take someone out, they take them out. They got a fucking heart attack gun.
1: Yeah, but Jimmy, I think you could make the case today that there's a tremendous correlation between the Stasi and J.P. Morgan. Meaning, we have a de facto police force that can put you into a Kafka novel. You can become Joseph K. What have I done? We ask the questions here.
0: Metamorpho.
1: There's no more law where you live, Jimmy. If you're holding on to that like Linus's blanket, I'd drop it in the gutter right now, buddy.
0: Well, Chris is gonna leave us on there, Ground Zero Plus. So,
1: yeah,
0: we'll be on for another hour over there.
1: Let's see if we can scare up the jacker.
0: All right. Well, we'll open up the phones. We just couldn't. He can't do reverse speech and open up the phones at the same time.
2: Well, I mean, I can, but you know, the audio overlaps because they're both on the same computer. But yeah, the phones are open, so somebody's got some comments. Call in.
0: No, man.
2: And I actually, there's one.
0: If you,
1: hey, Rio, I got to ask you, when you do that, does Sauron's eye flash in your mind like when Frodo touched the ring when you do those reverse engineering things?
2: No. I've said it before. I'm so tired of like doing Trump and Trump, you know, Trump stuff.
0: I know.
2: But I got like three people had asked me to do the Caroline Leavitt thing. So I figured, all right, you know, at least it's not the Donald himself, and it's, you know, obviously it's Donald related, but you know, I started looking into it, and I was like, amazing. Like, both her and Fela were in on the staged event. You know, there's a clip I didn't play from her that says, I asked the sheriff if this is the final sit-in. I need this. It's a sign of riddled vests. You know, so that was one I missed when I was jumping around.
0: 717-417-8284 is the number to call. All right, let's take a quick break. We'll be right back.

0: All right, there we go. Yeah, we got a caller.
1: Yeah,
0: right on.
2: What's up?
3: Howdy, howdy.
0: Hey, what's happening?
3: Not much. How are you doing?
0: Good, good. What's going on? Where are you calling from?
3: Well, I just called up to give you guys an update real quick. We're working hard on that AI thing with Clyde's AI. We're taking all the shows and we're transcribing them, then feeding it into the AI. It's really, really cool.
0: I didn't know it was you.
3: Simon is doing it.
0: Right? I didn't know it was you. Hey, Linda, what's up? Yeah, go ahead.
3: So I'll just give you a call about that. And Clyde's doing real well. I'm thinking in the next week. I'm just crossing my fingers that urologist clears him to go. Then he'll be back out, and we'll be pumping out shows as quick as we can.
0: Sweet.
3: Cool.
0: Well, so are you going to be, when you say pumping out shows, do you mean you're going to be doing your show normally at 7 p.m. Pacific, Monday through Friday?
3: Is
0: it going to be live?
3: What he plans on doing at first is go 3 days a week, two-hour shows live, right? And then what I will do is help work him into doing like a daytime update. We can do all kinds of stuff now that he's free of the radio. I do need to talk to you sometime this coming up week about the schedule. There's going to be a schedule change, and it's going to involve you guys a little bit, I think. I'm trying to work around it, but I don't know how, but I'll talk to you later about it, okay? It's all good.
0: Okay.
3: All right, man. I'll talk to you later.
0: All right.
1: All right.
3: All right.
1: That's good to hear that Clyde is doing well.
0: Yeah.
1: Getting back together.
4: It was like a Dear Jimmy letter there. What did he mean?
0: I don't know. What does that fucking mean? It's kind of weird to say that and then go, oh, yeah.
4: Dead man walking. Got the whole world's got that Green Mile feel to it right now. minus the guy that could heal people.
0: It's all too much, man.
1: I don't know if the hijacker's out there. He's not always around on Saturday.
0: He wrote a manifesto on the show from last week. There's a comment from Reality 369 over there. And if you go look at it, there's literally he put his plan on paper or on comment, so you can read about it over there. So now,
1: should I call the hijacker?
0: No, I don't know, man. That'd be funny, but yeah, no.
4: You know, he wrote a manifesto, did he?
0: It's a pretty long. I mean, he was going into it when he was here. About what it was, he had a 3-point plan, and so he just—I guess he put it over there, his 3-point plan.
4: Well, I when I think of the hijacker, I think the thing he got more right than anybody, is how big a figure Tucker Carlson would end up being in the public consciousness and the public debate, but not by becoming a vice president or anything like that. In the manner in which he's doing it now, that dude is blowing away all the networks by about 10,000 percentage in views, right?
0: Yeah,
4: you guys.
0: Ronan said in the chat, you need to say that to Bruce, needs to say the jacker 3 times, and it'll manifest the jacker.
4: Beetle jacker, beetle jacker, beetle jacker.
0: That's funny, man. All right, 717-417-8284 is the number to call. 717-417-8284 is the number to call.
4: What's it like, boots on the ground in the U.S. now?
0: Seems like
4: What's it like waking up and going?
0: Just seems like
4: I'm in New York or I'm in California. I mean, and those are targets.
1: Well, I mean, I still, I know I'm in the prime zone for nuclear destruction should it hit. You know, they'll bomb Manhattan. I mean, that'll be the first place, one of the first places.
4: Yeah.
1: But, you know, I don't see it coming anytime soon.
4: It's a fast, yeah. I mean, it's a, you know, I'm just kidding with, you know, the dead man walking and stuff. The high holy sacrifice, no, but it's a very interesting time, and I maintain that we're going to a geopolitical shift that is, it's going to be, it's strongmen, man. We're going back to like emperors. People and you know, you can get all liberal about that if you want, but it can't be any worse at the end of the day than the living hell, the nine hells of the bureaucratic liberal social democratic bureaucratic world.
0: Well, you all got to just somebody learn, you got to learn how to stick your chin up in the air like Mussolini.
4: Well, I don't think it's going to get quite that bad. I think Trump's closest on the planet right now. You know.
0: I don't know.
4: And you know, so it's Asia, it's America, and it's Europe, and then the rest will sort of fall in as I don't know, but it's going to change. I think you're going to see a big change in the economy. I think that you're going to see regional economies and kind of a rollback from what we call globalization, because I think the general consensus is we can't get along. You know, I don't think they were expecting this much resistance. You know, I mean, Iran has to be about the stupidest thing a sitting U.S. president has ever done. And if anyone says 4D jazz to me, I'm just hit him in the head with a 2x4, Jimmy. This is not good. The damage is already done. There's already innocent human beings who are going to starve because of this, because of fertilizer.
0: Yeah,
4: irrevocable
0: damage.
4: Yeah,
0: has been done.
4: And they're not, and they haven't even stopped yet, right? They're like those juvenile, undisciplined gangsters who have gunfights in public and put innocents at risk. And in a functioning society, the old gangsters kill them. You know, we don't have a functioning society even at that level anymore, Jimmy.
1: Yeah,
4: you know, think about it. You're on your own, man.
1: Well, I mean, you know, the reality here, at least, the only major difference I've seen in the way, you know, from day-to-day life that I see people behaving is people seem to be a little more tense, a little more stressed. And, you know, obviously, you know, prices at the supermarket and the gas station going up and down like, you know, bouncing balls. But for the most part, nothing's really changed on the ground level here, anyway, you know, like in my existence. And, it seems kind of weird because you watch this stuff on the news and, you see all these riots and, you know, events and things. And it's like, you know, maybe I'm just in a good spot, you know, location-wise, that it doesn't seem to happen around where I am, but... I don't know. Do you see a major social effect from it, Jimmy?
0: Yeah, obviously.
4: Testify, brother.
2: I'm busy.
1: That's okay. We have a caller. Hey, Eric.
5: Hey, how's it going, Eric from Springfield, guys? Good evening.
1: How you doing?
5: All right. I was enjoying a little bit on the flat camera system and stuff that he was talking about in the first hour there, Jimmy. As far as one can enjoy such a topic, but I was also good.
1: Oh no, you're good. Keep going.
5: Oh, okay. I thought I cut out.
0: No, sorry
5: okay.
0: about that. I was just saying,
5: there's a bunch of those in my town here in Massachusetts, and I have talked to cops and they've shown me the screens, and I had mentioned it in the past and you guys talked about it. It's a way too involved system.
1: Yeah, it definitely is. It's very invasive.
5: Yeah.
1: I guess is the best way to put it. And it knows everything.
5: As far as geopolitically, I don't know how oil's not already to 150 a barrel. That's my wondering.
0: Yeah, it was up to 120, I think, this week, dude. I mean, I'm not sure. I think it was 120-something.
5: What do you think's keeping it down, fellas? Like, I don't understand.
1: Well, I mean, we've got the Venezuelan oil now. We've got half of Iran's oil now. You know, the parts we didn't blow up. We have our own supply, so, you know, they're just, they're playing numbers games. They bump it up, they buy some, they sell some, and they, you know, they dump it back and forth. You know, what's Barron made, what, $80 million in like 24 hours?
5: We just, well, I mean, we keep just going up each day. We finally got past $4 a gallon here in Mass, but Massachusetts. But, in Western Mass, anyway.
1: No, we were up to almost 5. Actually, I think we did hit 5. Now we're back down to like 385.
0: Seriously, so. If there was ever a time where you could benefit from the information in the alternative media, this is one of those times. So, I mean, obviously you can look at what Barron Trump is investing in as public knowledge. You can see what he's buying. You know, you can see what crypto he buys. You can see when he makes a move or whatever. So, I mean, it's just like these people. I don't know if you guys are aware of this. There was a website that was posting everything that Nancy Pelosi did. And this dude invested exactly with her on every investment and made a shitload of money.
4: Yeah.
0: You know what I mean?
4: I was aware of that, yeah.
0: Yeah, so, I mean, the Trump administration, what's going on right now, people are making money fucking hand over fist. It's surprising they're not dancing around with fucking stacks of $100 bills in their pockets, Bruce, just throwing it around like
4: that's dirty. I think that's
1: making
4: that's
1: it rain.
4: Money, man.
5: Yeah. I think they want to get sold, but then
0: what's even funnier is 2 weeks ago I see this information about how the Trump family has doubled their net worth, you know, and then today I see a thing that said he's tripled his net worth.
1: Yeah,
0: like it's increased that much in 2 weeks.
4: Yeah, it's despicable.
0: It's crazy, man. I mean, if that's how it is at the top, then why would anybody else act any different? Like I'm just saying, on a street level, if I beat the shit out of you and take your money, what difference? It's the same thing, isn't it? It's just a little bit more grotesque and, you know, prevalent and in your face. You know, but that's exactly what's going on.
1: I'm kind of curious, where does Trump land on the billionaire roster? Like, we know Elon's number one and has been for a while. You know, and what's his name? Sheikh Abdul is number two.
0: He owed Deutsche Bank a shitload of money that they were going to foreclose on that Mar-a-Lago shit with the 4 years when he wasn't in office. He owed Deutsche Bank some kind of fucking shitloads of money. How is he tripling his net worth? You know what I mean?
1: That's a good question. It's like, well, I mean, he was over $10 billion at one point.
0: When he came in here, he owed shitloads of money to oligarchs, man. Working for the tribe.
4: Yeah.
0: Now he's got
4: high
0: surplus.
4: High holy holiday, Jimmy. High holy ritual.
5: You know, Bruce, I was thinking that's going to be the first 20,000 greens that go into the straight. That's a sacrifice, you know?
0: They just need, you know, Detroit is a good candidate for something like that, Bruce. You know?
4: Yeah, I think you're right.
0: Kind of rust belt, kind of thing.
4: You know,
0: who knows?
4: I hear you.
0: I don't know. Yeah. The other thing is, I had this other shit that I didn't play either. That I brought along for this, but there's a whole thing going on with this temperature in this year 2026. That there's some sort of really unforgiving phenomenon that's going on, and it kind of ties into what I was talking about earlier with that fucking magnetic field thing. It's a little bit disturbing, you know. They're saying a super El Nino is forming.
1: Oh, great. So the weather is going to get even more wacky than it already is.
0: They're saying that this guy's saying the temperature is going to be this year is going to be the hottest year ever on record.
1: I'll tell you, I don't know what you're getting over there, but over here the temperature is ping ponging like mad. Like it's 85 degrees one day, and then the next night it's 30 degrees.
0: The weather is,
1: you know, and there's frost on the ground. Then the next day it's back up to, you know, 75, and then you know, it stays there for 2 or 3 days and then it's back down in the 40s again. It's like it's insane. Yeah,
0: the weather.
4: I'm flip-flop weather, like 28 degrees Celsius. I think that's about 78, 77, perfect temperature, 12 months a year, except for the rain season, and it goes down to about 74. And you can give up showering and just walk naked through the rain if you have a big enough property.
1: I mean, right now it's 41 degrees, and we have a frost advisory. It was 70 degrees out today.
4: That's how you get sick, is the big... big temperature fluctuations in short periods of time is how you get it.
1: And then Tuesday, it's supposed to be 81 again.
0: Yeah, it's been sporadic. Like a month ago, it was like summer. And then all of a sudden, it got like winter. Started raining, started getting foggy every day. You know, now it's fighting its way back. But it was kind of weird, you know, because, I mean, everything around here started to bloom, starting to spring, you know. Everything's, you know, growing and... I just got cold all of a sudden.
1: Yeah, you know, I wonder if this weather manipulation that's happening is, well, not only if it's intentional, but if it is, you know, here in this area, we have two very big cash crops. You know, we have onions and we have apples. And, you know, we're like, this area is one of the biggest suppliers in the nation of onions and apples. And if we keep getting frost, both of those are going to be doomed for the harvest this year.
4: Geez, that's about the most curious agricultural combination I've ever heard in my life. Onions and apples. One's in the ground and one's a tree. I mean, they're diametric opposites in every way. Bitterness and sweetness.
0: Eat an apple and an onion every day.
1: Yeah.
0: Keeps the doctors away.
1: And New York has tons and tons of apples, and we have tons and tons of onions.
4: New York has all the apples. Yeah.
0: I think in the end, everyone might find out, even though they were all pissed off about it. I think in the end, everyone might find out that when they were spraying that shit up there all this time, they were doing it because shit was getting through the magnetic field and hitting the earth. They actually been even though they knew it was going to fuck everything up, the nanoparticles are going to get in it, and aluminum and all that shit, they knew it was going to fuck everything up, but they had to do it anyway. And that's the reason we're still here. You know?
1: Yeah, maybe.
0: Sad but true, man. You know?
1: You know, maybe the chemtrails do serve a purpose, right?
0: They're serving
1: a purpose. I mean, what are they calling them?
5: Strategic aerial injections.
1: I mean, no, the contrails.
0: Isn't that just
5: what they call them?
0: Isn't it just as plausible as any nefarious idea about what it is?
1: It is.
0: Isn't it there like a 50-50 chance? Like you just think it's bad because, you know, of your...
1: Well, it's bad because it's toxic, but maybe it's, you know, the toxic is less toxic than the other outcome.
0: Yeah,
1: possibly.
0: Then the UVC. I mean,
1: it's a possibility.
0: Yeah, UVC. Fuck shit up. Especially people, man, and melt your brain. That's why people are so insane and crazy, man. People that Bruce was asking, what's boots on the ground? Boots on the ground is people are weird and fucking on edge. You don't know what anything could fucking set any one of these people off. That's
4: what I was getting at. I mean, the inner crosses that people must be carrying now, worrying about life. And like I said, I mean, everybody's going to an extreme position on life. And these multicultural societies survived because liberalism expanded. And that's the only thing that allowed them to survive. As we regress back more into a territorial mentality, it's so perfect you could almost say it was planned, you know. But you see all the chips coming into place now, and Donald Trump's either a high holy idiot or a high holy sacrifice himself, one or the other. Because I don't think he's an equal partner in this. I don't think anybody could be so dark-hearted. I would say Carney fits the Joker bill much more than Trump. You just watch 5 minutes of Mark Carney if you want to see a dark lord.
0: I thought you were talking about
4: George
0: Carneys.
4: Bush Senior.
0: I thought you meant Carneys in the sense of Carneys and people that work at the carnival, man.
4: No.
0: I think
1: he is a clown. So
0: it is. It's Carney.
4: Yeah, Mark Carney. Mark Carney's a demon in flesh.
0: Yeah,
4: and they always come off super polished, like Gavin Newsom types. This is why I don't think Trump. I don't, unless he's got it all covered, man. But I mean, holy, people are just going crazy. They just cannot accept the reality we're living in. They can't digest it. It's, you know, some of the shit you read out there, there's people still proselytizing the idea, the old Q narrative that, you know, JFK Jr. is still alive. How's that going to change anything? You know, his KISS getting back together? I mean, come on.
0: I hear they're putting
4: How's that going to change anything? Yeah.
0: It's crazy.
4: Let's just go back to the good times, like when Styx made Grand Illusion.
0: Yeah, like when the sun was yellow and everything was mellow.
4: Yeah.
0: Snap back to 1977.
4: Yeah. Yeah.
0: It's
4: got a very Lord of the Rings feel to it, like around the time of Bilbo's birthday, you know, just when the darkness is beginning to show itself.
0: Yeah.
5: You guys get to live through. I was born in 85, man. The whole time growing up, I literally felt like something good is going away and it's not coming back in society. Like, I could see that in like fucking third grade.
0: That's the thing, man. Yeah. You got everything that's going on. You got to, as it goes by you, you're standing there and shit is going by you every day. 24 hours a day, it's going by you. You might as well look at it and wave goodbye to it. You know what I mean?
4: Yeah.
0: This shit that's going on right now is never going to go on again in the future. Everything that's happening right now is happening for the last time. When this shit comes to a head, on the other side of that, everything's going to be new and different. And that's the way that's going
5: to
0: be.
5: You know what's good to share? Some guy goes one time, he goes like, you'll wish Obama was in again one day. And he wasn't a Democrat. Said that. You know what I mean?
0: These are the good old days, Bruce.
5: Right.
4: Yeah. Yeah. it's a weird time, man. Weird time. Pretty consistent over here.
0: And obviously, right now, there's so much information coming out about different parts of the quantum universe and all this. You know, there's all this talk going around. I mean, it's like you see these statistics that say there's a 98% chance we're living in a simulation. It's a 98% chance. Well, I mean, but the thing is it kind of seems like that in a way, doesn't it? I mean, everybody's having their own individual experience as we go through it. Go ahead.
4: It depends how you further define the simulation. Most people, when they hear that word, they imagine architects, controllers, demiurges, archons, you know, things like this. But what if it really is a free interactive system?
0: This is
4: what I'm getting at.
0: The movie we're watching is the one that happened because of the choices that we made, giving free choice.
4: And the high holy magic. The West has never had real spirituality. It's been ritual magic since the rabbis, and then the Vatican took it over. And the evangelicals are, I would suppose, the mentalist version of that, you know?
0: I'm talking about the people's lives. Everybody, this is a really simple concept, but it cuts fucking really deep, man. Because whatever life you're living right now is all because of the choices that you fucking made in every given moment. You turned left instead of right today. You went a different way and something happened to you. And then because of that, there's a fucking whole domino effect of all the shit that happened. You know, and everybody that's sitting here listening right now to us and hanging out with us, we've all made it through all that somehow. somehow, you know, every day we've so far, you know, we turned, we you know, we made the right choices. Because somehow we ended up
5: by the grace of God, yeah, by the grace of God, yeah.
4: There?
0: Yeah.
4: Mm-hmm.
0: I was just thinking about that.
4: Yeah.
0: I don't know. You know,
4: you know, there's gonna come a point where there's gonna be a consequence for this action. It's almost being demanded. This is why I invoke the idea of a high holy sacrifice. You know, because this is not warfare. This is high holy priestcraft. And you have to be honest about that, okay? Because everything about this is just so occultically perfect, right? And intentional. And when I say intentional, I mean the best possible outcome based on the forecasting before the actual engagement wouldn't have been worth it. There was no reason to do this way.
0: No.
4: And everybody said don't do it. The DOD said don't do it. The Joint Chiefs said don't do it. All military leadership said don't do it. I think even the CIA said don't do it. All intelligence on record, for the public record, said don't do it. And he did it.
0: So if you were playing a board game and the don't do it thing, whatever it is, in this case, it happens to be Iran. So let's say we need to get to a certain place. We're going somewhere as the human beings on Earth. We're going somewhere. In order to get there, we gotta either go there slowly, introducing technology as time goes by, and so on and so forth, or we can go there fast. And so if you're willing to do the thing that nobody else wants to do in order to advance the situation to a point where it becomes how many passwords and bank accounts have to be stolen before people beg to have positive ID, Bruce? You know what I mean? From our perspective, as from society and civilization perspective, is a bad mistake. But on the back end of that, he might be being celebrated for being the guy that's going to fucking make it all happen for him. You know, go ahead.
4: Yeah. I mean, there could be angles in here I don't see. I mean, there's so many funky narratives out there now.
0: The whole the whole global warming narrative is good. All the prices that you were
4: okay. So let's address this topic tactically. What the hell is going on in the energy market? Why are so many refineries catching fire? Is this economic warfare? Is the United States absolutely certain it can protect its oil, so it's going to go out and destroy? I mean, the energy crisis coming is going to be pretty serious.
0: Okay, this could have played, you know? This could have played out a different way. Let's say that Greta Thunberg went around and started blowing up a bunch of refineries with terrorists because of global warming. Eventually, we would end up at the same place with 200 barrel dollar barrel oil, 15 minute cities, dude. You know,
4: Throughout human history, the longest planned enterprises have always been warfare. One of the reasons the Romans were so good is they would send sowers out 2 years before a campaign to throw wheat seeds into the earth so that they could harvest as they marched. Think about the logistics of that, Jimmy. Okay? Look at the situation we're in now. Look at it in context to the original disclosure. I'd say Jordan Maxwell, Alan Watts, and Bill Cooper were probably the best.
0: Probably,
4: and when you when you look at them now, 30 and years Peter later, Beater. Huh?
0: Don't forget Dr. Peter Beater.
4: Yeah. Anyways, Jimmy, I'm just droning on.
0: No, no, like I mean, I
4: old school Rev Radio roundtable at this. Yeah.
0: Yeah, I agree with you 100% on those choices there, and you know, Jordan Maxwell was probably you know, one of the best out of all of them. But even so, yeah. There's, you know, there's always questions about everybody. It doesn't matter.
4: 100%. Yeah, 100%.
0: You know, and that's another thing. I keep pointing this out. He's another guy. He spent his whole life in the alternative media scenario, and he ended up dying on a fucking couch, you know, sleeping on a couch somewhere. Somebody stole his somebody stole his name or whatever. Stole his website. Yeah. Yeah. We got
1: another call.
0: Yeah, go ahead.
1: Hey, Robin.
6: Hey, how's it going, guys? Nice to hear from you there, Bruce. I always like your insights. They're always interesting.
4: Thank you.
6: Yeah. I've been noticing, just to refer back, you were all talking about, you know, what's seeing on the ground. I'm just seeing people just don't care anymore, and they're just, like, doing whatever they want, however they want, to whoever they want, and not taking responsibility for their own lives.
4: Yes.
6: You know, it's just, like, really weird. It's like Stress City out there, you know? And here in America, anyways, is what I've noticed in my area. They like to try to hide behind their little masks, but, you know, when you're able to see through it all, you know, it's scary when you look at it, because, I mean, it's like, well, you're stressing, dude. It's like, your shit ain't going nowhere. You know what I mean? It's like, because where I live, most of the people are here either retired or they're on vacation. It's like, why are you all stressing? You know, it's like, it's just fucking life. It's a controlled demolition going on. And it's all based on how you perceive your life. And that's all based on what you've allowed into your bet. And that has to do with a lot of the media. That's why I stay out of that noise, because it just rots your brain, man. I just stay out of that noise. And I don't get involved in anymore in all that political shit and all that religious bullshit. And I'm just like, I'm like going underground, man. I'm just like, I'm over this shit. It's just chill, man. It's like, relax, enjoy your life, you know what I mean? And don't get involved in all this noise. It's just noise, static electricity. And the way I see it is, you know what? Demolitions can be a good thing. Because in the long run, it's like you're going to create something new out of that rubble. You know what I mean? Once you get all the debris out of the way, it's like you go out into your garden, right? What do you got to do? You know, Bruce, you got a garden, right? You know what it takes to do all that. You're a farmer. Yeah?
4: Yeah.
6: I'm going to be quiet and listen.
4: Yeah. My best crop are my peppers. So I have hot peppers and sweet peppers. And so when I'm cooking, I literally walk over to the garden and pull a pepper right off and throw it right into the whatever I'm cooking. And that's the thing I grow the most. Actually changed my diet.
6: Well, the plowman's in the house right now. I'm telling you this, okay?
4: Say what?
6: All right, hear me. The plowman, you know what the plowman does? He puts his ox on the one end, and he's got that cool device that goes and it just digs deep into the dirt. Yeah, that's what's going on right now. That's why all of this, these unhealed emotions and all of this trauma and all of this stuff is coming up to the surface now, because people have been neglecting it within themselves for so long. And it has to come up to the surface in order for it to be healed. How can you heal something that you keep hiding? You can't hide from yourself anymore. You got to face yourself. And if you're not willing to do that, then you're part of the fucking you're part of the problem. And this is what I'm seeing. People just don't want to face what's going on within themselves. And so it gives you this perception of all this chaos and stuff, and it's like it's not really chaos, it's just that your life is out of order.
0: Are you
6: because
0: facing,
6: you neglected it?
0: Are you facing yours?
6: Yeah,
0: is that what you're doing?
6: I'm sorry, say that again.
0: I'm saying, are you facing your inner demons or whatever? I mean, is that what you're doing?
6: Yeah, I mean, I didn't realize I had so many fears still, you know, playing in the background, you know, and I'm looking at them. I'm just observing them, you know, and I'm not touching them. I'm just observing them and going, okay, is that truly me? Or is that something that's trying to imitate me? Because that's not who I am.
0: Interesting.
4: Yeah.
6: I'm a peaceful human being, you know? I just want to just get through my life every day, you know? And just be in peace, you know?
0: Yeah.
6: And I'm surrounded by maniacs. You know, that don't want to do that, you know, and I just do my best to say, hey, it's not my monkey, not my circus, man. That's your problem, not my problem. You know, I got my own problems to resolve, you know, my own issues, my own inner, what people would refer to as their little inner demons, when in reality it's just unhealed parts of yourself that are coming to the surface so that they can be seen for what they really are. And to say, okay, I see you, I identify you, but I don't identify with you. I see you for who you are, but that's not who I am.
0: Colin Wilson, The Outsider. It's a good book to take a look at about identification.
7: Hey, Jimmy, I'm going to have to reconnect us.
4: Dead man walking.
6: Okay, well, I'll talk to you guys later. Lots of love to you.
0: Thanks for calling.
4: Dead man walking.
6: Out there, please.
0: Thanks for calling, Robin.
6: Talk to you later.
7: Thanks, Robin.
6: Okay, bye-bye.

0: OSI, Come Undone. Are you there, Rio?
1: I am here.
0: All right. 717-417-8284 is the number to call.
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0: 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All right.
2: What's going on?

0: There we go. I'm about ready to get out. You guys got any points you want to make before we head on out?
1: No, Jimmy, we can sign it off there.
0: Right on. Well, hey, man.
1: Peace out, man.
0: It's good to see you. Stop by next Friday, man, if you want to.
1: I will.
0: Yeah.
1: We didn't do last night, though.
0: We got another call.
1: There's a call coming in.
0: Hang on, Bruce. Stay here for a second. Go ahead, caller.
2: Hi, I just wanted to call and say I heard you say the live number 3 times, and I called it maybe 10 minutes ago, and I don't want to get on the air now because I was told that you're not taking live calls, so you might just want to check into your phone system.
3: No, I can only take one call at a time.
0: Yeah, that's the problem. See, someone's calling right now.
3: Somebody else is calling right now, okay. So in order to answer that, I have to put you on hold. We're hanging, yeah. So.
0: Sorry about that.
2: I had a lot of fun things I wanted to say, but I think that something strange is going on. So anyway, I wish you well. Love you. Love listening to you. Had so many comments throughout the whole stretch of hours. Thanks for what you're doing.
0: Well,
2: bye.
0: Hey, call in anytime, you know, in the future. You know, when we're on the air, we open up the phones. Feel free to call in. We're sorry we can only take one call at a time. We appreciate you, though. Thank you. All right, Rio, you got another caller there?
3: No, they probably kicked them, too.
0: All right. Okay, well.
3: I can only take one call at
0: a time.
3: Thanks,
0: everybody. Yeah, that's the problem. See, someone's calling right now.
3: Somebody else is calling right now. Okay. So in order to answer that, I have to put you on hold. We're hanging out. So.
0: Sorry about that.
2: I had a lot of fun things I wanted to say, but I think that something strange is going on. So anyway, I wish you well. Love you. Love listening to you. Had so many comments throughout the whole stretch of hours. Thanks for what you're doing.
0: Well,
2: bye.
0: Hey, call in anytime, you know, in the future. You know, all right, Rio, you got another caller there? Feel free to call in.
3: No, they probably kicked them, too.
0: All right. Okay, well.
3: I can only take one call at a
0: time.
3: Thanks,
0: everybody. Yeah, that's the problem. See, someone's calling right now.
3: Somebody else is calling right now. Okay. So in order to answer that, I have to put you on hold. We're hanging out. So.
0: Sorry about that.
2: I had a lot of fun things I wanted to say, but I think that something strange is going on. So anyway, I wish you well. Love you. Love listening to you. Had so many comments throughout the whole stretch of hours. Thanks for what you're doing.
0: Well,
2: bye.
0: Hey, call in anytime, you know, in the future. You know, all right, Rio, you got another caller there? Feel free to call in.
3: No, they probably kicked them, too.
0: All right. Okay, well.
3: I can only take one call at
0: a time.
3: Thanks,
0: everybody. Yeah, that's the problem. See, someone's calling right now.
3: Somebody else is calling right now. Okay. So in order to answer that, I have to put you on hold. We're hanging out. So.
0: Sorry about that.
2: I had a lot of fun things I wanted to say, but I think that something strange is going on. So anyway, I wish you well. Love you. Love listening to you. Had so many comments throughout the whole stretch of hours. Thanks for what you're doing.
0: Well,
2: bye.
0: Hey, call in anytime, you know, in the future. You know, all right, Rio, you got another caller there? Feel free to call in.
3: No, they probably kicked them, too.
0: All right. Okay, well.
3: I can only take one call at
0: a time.
3: Thanks,
0: everybody. Yeah, that's the problem. See, someone's calling right now.
3: Somebody else is calling right now. Okay. So in order to answer that, I have to put you on hold. We're hanging out. So.
0: Sorry about that.
2: I had a lot of fun things I wanted to say, but I think that something strange is going on. So anyway, I wish you well. Love you. Love listening to you. Had so many comments throughout the whole stretch of hours.
4: Some mysteries refuse to stay buried. Alien encounters, secret files, paranormal events. Tonight, the investigation continues. The best of the conspiracy show with Richard Serrett, unearthed on Ground Zero Plus.
5: In terms of nations and peoples, there are no nations, there are no peoples. There is only one holistic system of systems. One vast and immane, interwoven, interacting, multivariate, multinational dominion of dollars. And you have meddled with the primal forces of nature.

Welcome, friends, to the broadcast for Sunday, March the 7th. And we will traipse over into Monday, March the 8th. Hope you'll be with me for the duration, right through until 1 a.m. Eastern, as we come to you live from our cozy little studio here at 550 Queen Street East in the great city of Toronto. And at 12:30, we will open up the lines for a half hour of open lines, where I'll invite you to come to the phones with your spine-tingling tales or anything of a conspiratorial nature. And at midnight, speaking of the paranormal, supernatural, we'll be joined live from Belfast. A very interesting gentleman. He's been with me several times before. He's a wonderful raconteur. Dr. Bob Curran. I don't know what he's a doctor of. I'll have to ask him. But I know he's done stints as a gravedigger and a musician and a lecturer. But he's also one heck of a storyteller, as I say, and an author. And his latest is A Field Guide to Werewolves, Lycanthropes, and Shapeshifters. And I know, I'm not sure if it's still in theaters and available to moviegoers, but we had The Wolfman. Is that, the Dan, is that still kicking around, The Werewolf, rather? The Werewolf, is that still in theaters? Or did it, it had a weekend and then it closed, as so often happens these days. I heard some relatively good things about the film. Anyway, Dr. Bob Curran will be here to sort of separate the myth from, I guess, the facts and walk us through the legends of werewolves. A Field Guide to Werewolves. Not exactly the Audubon Society's Field Guide to Birds, but it'll be interesting nonetheless. All right, up first. You know, the whole global warming hysteria has really quieted down, hasn't it, since, well,

0: said, I think, pretty well laid it out on the line that the data in support of man-made global warming was fudged, manipulated, massaged, however you want to look at it. And from my perspective, was I guess I would put that in the suspicions confirmed file. This is something I had always long suspected. You know, people always when you confront them with a conspiracy theory or you lay one out there, oftentimes they'll say, "Well, no, I don't believe in that because something like that, if it was a conspiracy, you couldn't keep it quiet. Eventually, someone would find out about it." Well, here's a perfect example: the global warming conspiracy, caught red-handed, as far as I'm concerned. My next guest is a broadcaster, researcher, and has been studying the global warming issue for, it says here, 2 decades. Many of us weren't even familiar with the man-made global warming 20 years ago, but he's right on top of it. He's here to discuss the deception of global warming. He's also going to reveal some classified information from the U.S. military and tell us how the government's designated safe, tell us about the government's designated safe havens and the highly classified timetable for the onset of the abrupt climate change and rising ocean levels coming our way. He first fought terrorism in 1967, and he's fighting it today. Walking patrol in Vietnam at night alone, he searched for terrorist booby traps. He searched for terrorist bombs in his Jeep and saw what happened to those who didn't find them. He flew 57 combat missions over Vietnam and Cambodia, many of those being hit by enemy gunfire. He went on to join the Green Berets at Fort Bragg, where he trained to invade the Middle East. He also did classified studies of Middle East terrorists for the Special Forces, Special Operations, Covert Operations, Psychological Operations, Undercover Operations, Surveillance Operations, Bodyguards. He served as a bodyguard for executive stars like Jane Fonda, Charlton Heston. He's a private investigator, a firearms instructor, an intelligence analyst, homicide analyst, and also has found time to be a husband, father, and grandfather. And he's known as the Liberty Man. And you can hear him on the Republic Broadcast Network. It's a great pleasure to have John Moore, J.R. Moore, here on The Conspiracy Show. Hello, John.
1: Richard, good to be with you. Thank you, sir.
0: Do we call you John or J.R., or which do you prefer?
1: I answer to both. John's fine.
0: All right. John, let me ask you dial back to your military career, and you talk about fighting terrorism today. Given what we know, and I don't know if you're, you and I have never talked before, I don't know if you're sort of in step with this line of thinking, but if we look at the global warming hoax as an example of certain elites trying to manipulate us through fear, perhaps towards, as part of a march towards a one-world government, etc. Has your thoughts about who the terrorists really are changed since you were walking patrol in Vietnam?
1: Well, we were deceived then. The use of offensive operations in Vietnam was authorized by something called the Gulf of Tonkin Resolution, which was passed by Congress following the alleged Gulf of Tonkin incident where allegedly North Vietnamese gunboats attacked the United States Navy ships. We now know that that was a complete fabrication and never happened. So most of those 55,000-plus names on that black granite wall in Washington, D.C., are there because of the Gulf of Tonkin Resolution, which was a fabrication to allow offensive operations in the Republic of Vietnam. We had, there was no vital U.S. national security interest at stake in the Republic of Vietnam. Certainly the people of the Republic of Vietnam had a lot at stake and a lot to lose, but it was not a matter of U.S. national security. It was a matter of those people's security. Unfortunately and sadly, that's what that war was based on, was a complete fabrication and lie.
0: Well, the Gulf of Tonkin, remember the Maine, the Reichstag fire, it's just history repeating itself over and over.
1: Yeah.
0: So do you see Afghanistan, Iraq in the same light?

0: The joint resolution authorizing the president to use force in Iraq has about 17 or 18 whereases. I keep copies of it handy at all times. You can tell by reading it that the main focus of the U.S. Congress when they authorized the use of force against Saddam Hussein in the country of Iraq, their main focus was nuclear weapons and a nuclear weapons program, which, of course, was a fabrication. General Colin Powell was given a pack of lies. He was told it was the truth, and I think General Powell is an honorable man. You notice he didn't stick around too long after making that speech to the United Nations, trying to get the United Nations to act and take and pass a resolution themselves. So that war was based on a fraud. The war in Afghanistan, going after the Taliban because of a connection to 9/11, it would be kind of like going after a motel operator because he rented the room to a murderer. You know, the Taliban had nothing to do with 9/11 except they provided space for the real terrorists to train and hang out, so to speak. But the people involved in crashing those planes were Saudis. It was Saudi Arabian people, Saudi Arabian money, Saudi Arabian belief systems coming out of the Wahhabis. If there's any enemies in the war on terrorism, it's in Saudi Arabia, not Iraq, not Afghanistan, Saudi Arabia, and the Wahhabis. That's the people who hate us. That's the people who are funding the real terrorists and providing the intellectual, psychological, spiritual guidance for these men who want to hurt Americans.
1: John Moore is known as the Liberty Man, and he's a broadcaster of the Republic Broadcasting Network. When can you be heard on that network, John?
0: Oh, I'm on the radio all the time. Sundays on the East Coast time will be 4 to 6 Central Sundays on Republic Broadcasting. Monday through Friday on the Micro Effect, East Coast time would be 8 to 9 a.m. on the Micro Effect. And Friday afternoons, East Coast time, let's see, it would be 5 to 6 p.m. on Genesis Broadcasting. I co-host a show with Dr. Bill Deagle on Genesis. Now, there's links to my website to the first two shows. I don't have a link set up yet for the one on Genesis.
1: All right, John, stay put. When we come back, we'll get into the whole global warming hoax, deception, whatever you want to call it, what the government isn't telling you, and or us, rather. We'll talk about some of these classified documents you got your hands on, and I'm fascinated by the fact you've been studying this for two decades. It really hasn't been on the radar for many of us, most of us, probably for...
0: We can get into all that, Richard. I look forward to it here.
1: All right. Back with more of The Conspiracy Show with Richard Serrett. Don't go away.

0: John Moore, broadcaster, researcher. Global Warming, What the Government Isn't Telling You, is a CD culminating two decades of research. Now, as I said earlier, John, most people haven't been aware of global warming for two decades. You've been studying that long. Where did it begin for you?
1: Well, I got involved in a research project, and I tend to do these things just because it's kind of who I am, with a background in military intelligence. Outside St. Louis, Missouri, my hometown, I was training with the U.S. Army Special Forces in the late 70s, early 80s, when the Department of Energy announced a Superfund cleanup site at the, near the training, right next to the training area, to allegedly clean up nuclear waste, which they did clean up some, by the way. There was a plant there back in the 50s and 60s that made nuclear material for the military. But then after they ran it for about 2 years, they announced they were cleaning the closing the military training area because of nuclear contamination also. That was my first red flag because we, without telling the Army, without the Army's knowledge or consent, we brought our own radiation detection equipment back there in training operations because we wanted to have children that had arms instead of flippers.
0: Mm.
1: So we did this on our own, and we never found anything above normal background radiation, ever. So that's when I started paying attention to the Department of Energy Superfund cleanup site, and that began about 1983 or so and went until fairly recently. They were working out there for the better part of 20 years, allegedly just cleaning up nuclear waste. Over those two decades, I did interviews with people who worked there as employees, people who worked there as outside vendors. I took photographs on the ground. I took photographs from the air. And I did FOIA requests, Freedom of Information Act requests. And my file on that area is about 4 inches thick. And I found some amazing things. And one of them, for example, Richard, with current telephone technology, one telephone line with digital telephone technology can be used by three users at the same time.
0: Right.
1: Now, this is a no-big-deal construction site is what it was. And I got on their letterhead, on Department of Energy letterhead, they admit to having 500 telephone lines at a no-big-deal construction site. I went ahead and interviewed several job site managers from other job sites, career construction site managers. They told me that in their 25, 30-plus years, they never saw more than 50 phone lines at any construction site ever. Very large commercial construction sites, by the way. And they had 500 at this Weldon Springs remedial action site. These Superfund cleanup sites, Richard, were all over the United States for years, back in the 80s and 90s. And here's the deal. Almost nobody understands the engineering to clean up nuclear waste. Almost nobody understands how long it takes. And most important of all, drum roll please, how much it costs. The attitude of the congressman whose districts these things are in is basically, get this stuff out of here. I don't care how long it takes or how much it costs. I want this stuff out of my district. And Congress opens up their checkbook to the Department of Energy to get it done. The Superfund cleanup sites, Richard, became black holes of unaccountable money for as long as the government wanted to do it, to do other things. And what they did was build a command and control center at this particular one at Weldon Springs, Missouri. In fact, you can go out there right now. They've shut it down and turned over the above-ground part to Lindenwood University. But between two of the buildings out there, they still have the telephone service box, which is 6 feet tall and 8 feet long. And there's nobody even out there anymore, but the telephone service box is.
0: So what's going on, John? What are they doing?
1: Well, they built a command and control center, an underground command and control center. My FOIA requests were very revealing. They had one of the people, one of the subcontractors was Worldwide Telecommunications from back in New Jersey. A friend of mine said, John, if you're building a brand new Pentagon, Worldwide Telecommunications will get the contract. Another subcontractor, a German subcontractor, has one product, and that's massive tunneling machines. That's the only thing they build and sell, and they were one of the subcontractors also. one of the employees that worked there as a Department of Energy employee, in-house employee, I spent the day debriefing her, and she's become a friend. She wore a colored ID badge, James, that restricted her from going into certain parts of the administrative part of the project out there. It allowed her to go to some parts and prohibited her from going to other places. That's called compartmentalization. That's how you keep secrets. What secrets would you possibly want to keep in a no-big-deal construction job site? Well, they did, and that was part of it. And that's how the government keeps secrets, is with compartmentalization. They're very good at it. They've been doing it for many, many decades.
0: What are they building, John Moore? Are they building some massive underground containment center for the continuance of government?
1: Command and control.
0: Okay.
1: It's called Continuity of Government Contingency Planning. This particular site at Weldon Springs is command and control, where hundreds of men and women with their families could live and work and play for years underground, if necessary. And if necessary, it's coming up pretty quick in our face here. Now, you got my DVD, didn't you, Richard?
0: I did. That's Global Warming, What the Government Isn't Telling You.
1: I don't know if you had a chance to look at it or not. One of the things I put on there, and I put this information out for all your listeners, simple Google searches anybody can do to find the government press releases that they're moving to high ground right now. And here they are. CIA in Denver. The CIA is moving to Denver. They're doing it right now. NSA, National Security Agency, in Denver. NSA in Utah. They just announced this a couple of months ago. They're moving, building a brand new computer center 20 miles south of Salt Lake City in the desert. Another one, Plum Island, as in peach apple plum, Plum Island, and the word Kansas. Now, Richard, if you and I were building a facility to study really fun stuff like anthrax and foot and mouth disease, wouldn't we put it on an island in the Atlantic Ocean? It'd be a pretty smart thing to do, wouldn't it?
0: Well, that's where it was, just off the coast of Long Island, I believe, is it not? Plum Island,
1: right,
0: it's a level
1: 100 miles northeast. Yeah. Right, 100 miles northeast of New York City. Plum Island. It's being moved to Kansas. What a smart thing to do. Move that to the most productive agricultural real estate on the planet, Kansas. Mm. They're doing it because they have no choice. Plum Island's going to be underwater. How about the EPA libraries, plural? You know, Richard, if you file a grievance against your employer, it's like suing your boss. Not really career-enhancing, is it?
0: No, no.
1: You're supposed to say, yeah. No, it's not. Anyway, in the summer of 08, in the summer of 2008, the EPA closed all four of their libraries to even their own scientists. The largest English-language collection of cross-referenced scientific articles and journals and documents that they need to keep us safe. And the scientists, God bless them, they filed grievances against their boss, the EPA, saying, we can't do our job. Gentlemen, you've cut us off from the research material we need to keep America safe. The EPA says, well, we're closing these libraries to save money. And then the General Accountability Office, the GAO, says, no, it costs more money to shut these four libraries down than to keep them open. Well, they're being moved to high ground also, Richard. They can't afford to lose that collection. So it's being moved to high ground. The only way you can do that, of course, is to shut them down.
0: John, when you talk about
1: the same thing.
0: Okay, but when you talk about the nature of, when you talk about the global warming deception, you and I are coming at this from, I think, different angles, obviously. When I look at, I call it a global warming hoax. I don't believe in man-made global warming.
1: I don't either. That's a deception. That's a hoax.
0: Right. But you're...
1: It's a cover story.
0: But it's a cover story because that's the nature of the deception. But you're saying that the ocean levels are going to rise, but it's not man-made global warming that's responsible.
1: That's correct. And one of my major sources for this is debriefing retired U.S. Navy submarine veterans who were in the classified briefings. That these classified briefings began in 1979. And what these men were told in these classified briefings, Richard, is during your lifetimes, gentlemen, not in your children's, not in your grandchildren's, during your lifetimes in the future. These oceans are going to come out of their basins and flood all low-lying areas, 400 feet above sea level and lower, East Coast, West Coast, Gulf Coast, the Great Lakes, and the Mississippi will become, the Great Lakes will become a massive inland sea stretching all the way to Hudson Bay, which is basically going to wipe, cut Canada in two, and the Mississippi River itself will be 50 to 100 miles wide and a couple hundred feet deep, cutting the United States in two. That's what these men were told in classified briefings. And they were shown a map. The map that appears in my DVD is a recreation working with several Navy veterans to recreate the Navy's classified map showing what North America will look like.
0: All right, listen, we'll take a time out to John Moore. When we come back, we'll discuss exactly how these ocean levels are to rise and where the global warming hoax fits into this. Why do we need a man-made global warming cover story? John Moore is with the Republic Broadcasting Network, ex-military, and his DVD is Global Warming, What the Government Isn't Telling You. We'll tell you how to get a copy of that as well. Keep in mind, coming up after midnight, we'll speak with Dr. Bob Curran and his new book, A Field Guide to Werewolves, Lycanthropes and Shapeshifters. Open lines at 12:30 Eastern. Stay with us. My name is Richard Serrett.

0: John Moore's confidential sources have learned via classified government briefings that in the very near future, there will be rapid, violent, ocean-related events, including flooding and tsunamis. U.S. government scientists are saying that Arkansas, Missouri, the Missouri Ozarks, will become a series of islands. John Moore is with us, and his DVD is entitled Global Warming, What the Government Isn't Telling You. So if these violent ocean events are coming this way, first of all, what is the timing of this, John? Do your sources or these classified documents...
1: It's a time frame. It's a time frame, Richard. It's not a date. And we're in the time frame now. Very strange thing. And the first thing I would ask your audience, the following question, would the federal government of the United States of America lie to us? And if you and I were in an auditorium with a couple thousand people, they'd all be laughing yes and nodding their heads up and down, wouldn't they?
0: Well, my motto has always been the government is not here to help.
1: Precisely. It doesn't take much. It wouldn't take a whole lot of water for the Arkansas-Missouri Ozarks to become a series of islands. The state of Missouri has more bridges than any of the 50 states, including Alaska or Texas. We have a lot of streams. Many of these bridges are what we call low-water bridges. If the water was up just 5 or 6 feet, it would cut off a lot of people from having easy ways to get around, shall we say. So that wouldn't take a whole lot for that to happen. What these men were told in these briefings changed their lives. One of these men is 100% disabled from radiation exposure on a nuclear submarine, and he's gone public because they can't take his... He doesn't have a pension. He's on disability. They can't take it away from him. His name's Tim Spencer. Him and his wife are both from Central Florida. I also teach concealed carry, as you know. And they were both pistol students of mine the spring of 2009. And we're having lunch together, and his wife's talking, and she says, John, I don't like cold weather. I don't like cold. I don't like snow. I don't even like Missouri. But I'm here because of that darn map.
0: Right.
1: When he retired from the Navy, they moved to the Arkansas, Missouri Ozarks because of the map that's on my DVD. And because Tim Spencer was told by a senior NCO, what they call a chief petty officer, that the Arkansas-Missouri Ozarks is one of the known safe havens from these events. And we have literally thousands of retired Navy people in the zip codes of the Arkansas-Missouri Ozarks because of these briefings and what they learned and the maps that they saw. And that's why they're here, Richard, is because of that map and what they learned in classified briefings.
0: These safe havens are not...
1: Ask, where is this water going to come from? Go ahead.
0: Okay, I was going to say, these safe havens are not being shared with the general public because the government realizes this is an inevitable situation. There's nothing much that can be done about it, so and they're not going to save everybody. They don't want 275-plus million people showing up in the Ozarks. That the rationale?
1: No, sir.
0: No?
1: Well, I can't speak for them, obviously, but 30 years ago they made the decision to take care of their own people and everybody else would be on their own. But in the U.S. Navy, God bless them, at least they were briefing their own people, which is more than I can say for my branch, the Army or the Air Force. Now, intelligence officers in all the services usually find out about these matters because they know each other. They're relatively small groups, and they will share information. Non-disclosure agreements are not. You know, you'll do that with somebody that you work with to help them and save their families. But you might ask where the water is going to come from, because the men I was debriefing, Richard, they were in the folding chairs. They weren't the scientists. They were told the water would come up. They weren't told why or how it would come up. It turns out that sea levels measured at Cornwall, England, it has been for several hundred years. And once you get to the equator, and for hundreds of miles north and hundreds of miles south of the equator, probably more than 1,000 miles north and south, you've got a bulge of water nearly 500 feet above that line on that rock in Cornwall, England, which means there's literally hundreds of thousands of cubic miles of water above what we call sea level measured at Cornwall, England, held in place by gravity and the rotation of the Earth. Anything that disrupts the rotation of the Earth more than 1 or 2 degrees will disrupt that water. And that's what's going to happen, Richard. The rotation of the Earth will be disrupted possibly 15 to 20 degrees. It's called a pole shift. The planet's gone through this many times in the past. It'll probably go through this again, and that's what's going to cause the violent, rapid rising ocean levels will be a slight pole shift.
0: We're talking global flood, like Noah's flood, correct?
1: Hopefully not that bad. It could be that bad. If you go to mesas out in Arizona, you can find seashells on top of the mesas. Not fossils of seashells, the actual seashells, Richard. You know, they've been laying there exposed to all the elements, not for millions of years, but probably a few thousand years.
0: Yes, this has happened again and is going to happen, has happened in the past and will happen again.
1: Yes, sir, it's cyclical in nature.
0: Is it connected?
1: High technology, human-made high technology has existed on this planet in the past.
0: Is it
1: connected to what, sir?
0: Is it connected to sunspot activity, this geomagnetic reversal?
1: Well, sunspot activity is a secondary effect. That what's causing this, what will be causing this, is the 10th planet getting deeper into our solar system. I have a fascinating video at my website. The title of it is Are We Alone in the Universe? There's a 10-minute interview there with the following individual, a supervising astronomer of the United States Naval Observatory, Dr. Robert Harrington, being interviewed in his office at the United States Naval Observatory in Washington, D.C., talking about the 10th planet as a matter of scientific fact, giving its size about 3 to 5 times the size of Earth. Its density has a far larger iron-nickel core in its orbit, which corresponds, by the way, with the orbit that we have got down through the ages from the Babylonians, as interpreted by Zechariah Sitchin.
0: So you're talking about Nibiru. Nibiru or Planet X?
1: Nibiru, that's
0: right. Okay.
1: Planet X, Wormwood, Nibiru. Right, absolutely.
0: Now,
1: that's what's going to cause it.
0: Now, why then the global warming cover story? Why do we need this?
1: Well, half the jobs in the United States are provided by small business. It's not a matter of they don't want panic. It's a matter of they don't want small business owners, many of them are financially independent, who could lock their business up and take off for the Arkansas-Missouri Ozarks. That would cause panic. It would shut down a sizable percentage of the U.S. economy. They don't want that. They want these business owners who are financially independent to keep going to work, paying their mortgages, and watching professional sports. That's what they want, because that kind of disruption would disrupt their plans. Martial law is something even the powers that be don't want, because it's just so incredibly disruptive to getting anything done. They want business as usual to continue up to the very last moment.
0: And so by creating this cover story, for those that are noticing something going on, if it's the ocean levels rising...
1: Yeah, like hurricanes over Oklahoma. We had a hurricane here in the Ozarks, April the 8th, last year, 2009. A Category 1 hurricane. That's not supposed to happen, Richard.
0: No, we're getting...
1: You're not supposed to have hurricanes 500, 600 miles from the ocean, but we did.
0: It's the earthquake activity...
1: Look, in the winter, they had...
0: The earthquake activity in Chile,
1: activity is part of it.
0: It is, okay.
1: Well, here's something your listeners don't know. This Chile earthquake, for example, that happened a week ago Saturday, it was an 8.8 on the Richter scale, correct?
0: Yes.
1: Okay. And you heard about the one that happened, 40 years ago, which was a 9.5 on the Richter scale?
0: Yes.
1: Okay. Now, here's what's interesting. The Richter scale was developed by Charles F. Richter. He died in the mid-1980s. Shortly after his death, in about 1984, 1985 time frame, the Richter scale was reduced by one full number value. On the original Richter scale, the 8.8 that happened a week ago Saturday would have been a 9.8. It shook the whole planet, Richard. It shook the whole planet and slightly changed the axis of the planet. So they're comparing apples and oranges. In 1985, the powers that be knew what would be happening 25 years in the future. That's now. And they wanted to obfuscate and keep people in the dark as long as possible. It's a logarithmic scale. People are learning more about earthquakes. It's made so much news. When you go from an 8 to an 8.1, it's a 100% increase in the strength and the severity of the earthquake. When you go from an 8 to a 9, it's a 1,000% increase, tenfold increase in the power and the severity and the damage of the earthquake. And a lot of people know this and are very aware of the Richter scale. Very few people are aware that the Richter scale was downgraded by one full number value 20 years ago.
0: John Moore, broadcaster with the Republic Broadcast Network, and he is also the producer of a new DVD entitled Global Warming, What the Government Isn't Telling You. And to summarize, he's saying that the whole global warming deception, man-made global warming, is a cover story to distract us, I guess, from the real, even uglier truth. And that is, yes, the ocean levels are going to rise. Well, not essentially rise. There's enough water in the oceans already. They're being kept in place through gravity and the spinning of the Earth. But when Planet X approaches the tenth planet, that's going to cause some sort of a geomagnetic reversal that will unleash this huge body of water. Just near the equator, essentially.
1: Well, the technical term, Richard, is slosh.
0: Okay, slosh. All right.
1: We call it. It'll slosh. I mean, it's like trying to walk across a room with a punch bowl full of punch that's full to the brim. It's going to slosh. These oceans are going to slosh out of their basins, and the East Coast of the United States, for example, will take damage. Now, this is not John Moore's information. This is U.S. Navy classified information. The East Coast will take damage up to the Blue Ridge Parkway, which is typically 80 to 100 miles from the ocean.
0: So
1: there's 75, 80 million people live in that area.
0: Gone.
1: From Washington, D.C. to Boston is basically one city. Go ahead.
0: They'll be gone. I mean, there's not going to be a 30-day warning. This will happen in a matter of what, hours?
1: My one source, he's got one PhD and two masters from different universities. He paid real careful attention. He's been a valuable resource. He says it'll be a 30-day period of time when these waters are doing what they do before they really come out of their basins. How much warning we'll have, I don't know. I mean, the government has some tremendous resources to be able to control information if they choose to. And I don't know how much warning we'll have, if any.
0: All right, sit tight, John. We'll continue to discuss on the other side. Something wicked comes this way. It's a wall of water. Unimaginable. Questions, comments, welcome at this time. The Conspiracy Show, AM 740.

0: The 10th planet, Planet X, Nibiru, headed this way. We don't have a date, but we are now in that window. And it's going to, as it passes by, let loose a wall of water from the ocean that will flood miles inland in the continental United States, Canada, possibly elsewhere around the world. We're talking a flood of biblical proportions. John Moore from the Republic Broadcast Network is here, and he has learned this from his confidential sources and their knowledge of classified U.S. government documents. Government agencies are aware of this. They've shared this with certain personnel. The U.S. Navy has apparently shared this with their service people. And there are apparently safe havens. The U.S. Government has been very busy constructing huge underground bases, if you will, in order to preserve government operations to some degree. How many of these bases, John, do you know about around the country?
1: Oh, reports vary. Typically 3 dozen or so.
0: Any idea their capacity? How many people?
1: There are lots of rabbit trails. Say again?
0: How many people are they?
1: How many people?
0: Can they hold?
1: Rough estimates are a couple hundred thousand. You know, they have their technicians and intelligence services and military. Their families, of course, are part of it. These people wouldn't abandon their families. So you got spouses and children, and I doubt there's any spaces for pets, although some of the real elites may have spaces for their pets as well. So they need the cooks, the bakers, the candlestick makers. There's, you know, lots of people are going to be part of this to make sure that they come out on the other side with their shiny new world order, ready to run everything, at least in their opinion they will. I know people have access to, and by the way, the insiders call these shelters hotels. I know people have access to them who refuse to participate. They don't trust the engineering. Anything like this is built with an engineering premise to withstand a certain Richter scale event. And anything that would exceed that engineering premise, of course, means you're going to be trapped and die underground. So I know people who have access and just are going to do their own thing and not participate and go to these shelters, even though they could if they chose to.
0: So these shelters will be, then, according to the theory, what, hundreds of feet below water?
1: Well, they have the kind of pumps that are used in coal mines to pump water, probably nuclear power, so they don't have to worry about that to keep the pumps going. And these tunneling machines, they basically turn the rock into a smooth glass surface as they move through the rock, almost watertight in and of itself. The technology is pretty amazing, what they can do. It's kind of a rabbit trail, quite frankly, to dwell on that. We know the shelters exist. That's well known. Whether they're connected by tunnels a mile deep, I mean, so what? You know, that doesn't change us up here on the topside. We need to be concerned with what's coming at us and the time frame. The time frame is right now. And by the way, this Mayan calendar 2012 stuff is going to get a lot of people hurt, Richard. That's too far into the future. I don't believe we have that long, quite frankly.
0: How are they keeping...
1: We're going to see events in this... Go ahead.
0: So how are they keeping the approach of Planet X away from amateur astronomers?
1: Well, you can't get on a plane and go to the Antarctic. There's no Holiday Inn and no American Airlines flights. The governments control everything that goes on down there, Richard. And that's where you need to be to see it.
0: You have to be in the Antarctic. So these giant...
1: South Pole telescope.
0: Okay.
1: Yeah, well, we have a round planet, and you can't see over the horizon. The South Pole Telescope was recently built. The Vatican has several professional-level grade observatories, and they're looking south to the best of their ability. You know, the Pioneer 10 space probe went up in the 70s to locate this object and track it, and they've been tracking it ever since with every kind of imaging device that you can imagine and every light spectrum that there is, infrared and so forth, as well as visible light. There's a quarter million mile wide debris field that comes with this planet, and we'll probably take hits from some rocks. We have in the past, and we will again.
0: John, there have been some videos floating around. People can probably find them on YouTube. Classified videos from NASA showing the approach of this Planet X. Have you seen them?
1: Right.
0: Are these legitimate?
1: I have. Professor McKinney, who is a credentialed scientist in astrophysics, he believes these to be fraudulent, and I agree with him. Anything that shows a red planet, for example, he says is fraudulent. It's very difficult to see this planet because of the dust cloud that it travels in, by the way. And the dust cloud blocks reflected light. So you have to have special imaging technology to be able to see it at all. And the first thing people do when they come across this topic, I did the same thing, is to want to run to the nearest observatory and take a look at it. In fact, I attempted to do that. Silly me. I gave up with that being basically a tilting at windmills effort and focused more on what I could prove, which was debriefing the Navy veterans and finding all the circumstantial evidence, like the CIA moving to Denver, NSA moving to Denver, the Plum Island Animal Research Facility moving to Kansas, the EPA libraries being shut down and moved. They didn't say where, but they all were shut down the summer of 2008. The Vatican Library being shut down the summer of 2008. The largest collection of ancient manuscripts on the planet, by the way. All this circumstantial evidence, including the seed vault, as in garden seed, tomato seed,
0: yes,
1: being built in 8 months.
0: In Norway.
1: Can you imagine? This is on an island. You know, it's not the mainland of Europe. It's territory of Norway at the edge of the Arctic Circle on an island. Building something that size, steel-reinforced concrete, in 8 months, it's phenomenal. Tremendous resources being put in that, partly funded by Bill Gates, to save the seeds of the world. Because they have to now, not 40 years in the future. If you happen to see Al Gore's film, they say 2050 is when the oceans are going to come up, 40 years in the future. We don't have 40 years. We got a year or two. Continuity of government contingency planning had to be finished, Richard, the 31st of December, 2009. They continue to work, and they will work up to the last moment. But the main part had to be done 3 months ago, December 31st, 2009. Originally, they gave themselves until December 31st, 2010. They found out they don't have that much time. The 10th planet is coming in. It's going to continue to get deeper into our solar system and have dramatic effects on our planet, even more so than we're seeing so far, with seismic activity, volcanism, and truly bizarre, dangerous weather-related events.
0: All right, John, sit tight. We'll get some calls in here when we come back. John Moore, Republic Broadcast Network, talking about rising ocean levels, a flood of biblical proportion. The government, I'm guessing the Canadian government, is handling this in a similar manner. We can ask John about that, what he knows about that, when we come back as well. They're not telling us. Nothing we can do about it. But if you're lucky enough to be tapped to get a seat on the ark, as it were, you'll have to live out your life underground. For the rest of us, one question: how long can you tread water? Back with more of The Conspiracy Show.

0: All right, we're going to the phones for broadcaster, researcher, John Moore. And we'll begin in Downsview here in Toronto and say hello to Lewis. Welcome to The Conspiracy Show.
1: Hello.
0: Hi there. You're on the air. Go ahead.
1: Yes, okay. I live in Downsview, north of Toronto.
0: Yes.
1: And there is a underground command center here. I moved here in 1984, and they were digging tunnels at that time, or before I moved here, and for several years afterwards, I was seeing the dirt piling up year after year. There's now a shopping center there, so they stopped digging there. Okay, but so, yes, they were doing that here. And I wanted to point out that Lake Ontario is 200 feet above sea level. University of Toronto campus is 300 feet, so it's possible that it's 400 feet here. But that means that the lakes aren't going to go all, water's not going to flow all the way up to Hudson's Bay, like John was saying earlier. The other statement I wanted to make, and I just want to mention, I'm not a physicist, but I have an electronics background, and I'm pretty sure that magnetism doesn't have any relationship with gravity. The Earth's magnetism and the gravity of the Earth are two totally separate phenomena. And I'd like to know how, where John got his information about a shift of the Earth's gravity having something to do with, the shift of the magnetism having something to do with gravity.
0: All right, Lewis, good questions all. John, did you want to respond?
2: Sure. And I may have misspoke myself and put magnetism as a synonym of gravity, which of course it's not, and I apologize for that. The gravitational influence of the 10th planet is what's going to be causing many of these problems. The magnetic field of this planet, of course, is being the electromagnetic field in space is being affected also, and that's being degraded because of what's going on in space. So I do apologize if I did confuse those terms. And the gravitational effect of the 10th planet is what's going to be causing much of what we'll be experiencing, not magnetic energy. Well, that's you're absolutely right there, caller.
0: Okay, Lewis mentioned Downsview and the base up there. Now, I don't know if you know what's going on up here in Canada. Can we extrapolate or infer that this is being handled the same way up here? They're building underground bases for a continuity of government type scenario?
2: Well, of course. It's the nature of any large organization to take care of their own people. Walmart's doing it. The Vatican's doing it. All the
0: Walmart is doing it. Oh, we've lost John Moore. Dan will try and establish a contact. We'll work Wendy and Scarborough in here in just a moment, just as soon as we get John Moore back on the program. The connection's been a little shaky, actually, I think, from the beginning. You may have noticed the slight delay. In any event, while we get John Moore back on the air, we will get Dr. Bob Curran from Belfast on just a little bit later, probably around 12:15. He'll be here to discuss werewolves and lycanthropes, but the topic at hand, obviously of great importance. What could be more important than the possibility of a flood of biblical proportions and the government not telling us about it? The approach of the 10th planet Nibiru is the culprit, so says John Moore. Dr. Bob Curran will join us at 12:15, and we'll probably get to open lines maybe around 20 to 1. 416-360-0740, 416-360-0740, and toll-free from out of town, 1-866-744-740. John Moore has returned. John, you were saying about the Canadian situation, and then you mentioned Walmart is aware of this. And
2: one of my fellow talk show host, Frank Whalen. He lives in Northwest Arkansas, not far from Walmart headquarters. And he's had plain brown envelopes with no return address mailed to him with the blueprints of the shelters built for Walmart's top people in Bentonville, Arkansas. I don't know if they have branches in Canada. There's a nationwide building supplies outfit called Lowe's.
0: Yes, we do.
2: Here in the States?
0: Yes, we have it up here.
2: Okay. A friend of mine, he's a mid-level executive with Lowe's. He was at a briefing late spring of 09, and they told him the following. Now, keep in mind, before I tell you this, Richard, probably 65-70% of all the people in the United States live within 100 miles of either the East Coast, the West Coast, or the Gulf Coast. At this briefing, he was told that no new stores would be built in those areas, none whatsoever, and all existing stores in those areas would get no major upgrades, routine maintenance only. Now, my friend knows what you and I are talking about here, and he was kind of smiling to himself because he knew the reason why. Now, that's where most of the people are. That's where you're going to make your money, selling building supplies to where the people are living. But they're building no new stores and doing no major upgrades to those stores. I found that to be very insightful. NASA, never a straight answer. The National Aeronautics and Space Administration, we just found this out about 2 months ago. The summer of 07, they granted an outside vendor, a branch of Prudential, a $74 million contract going from September 07 to September 09 to relocate NASA employees. Now, I think, Richard, you and I could move a lot of people for $74 million.
0: Mm, indeed.
2: But look indeed. At where they are. You know, the Kennedy Space Center in Florida,
0: right.
2: Huntsville, Alabama, which, according to the Navy map, will be at the edge of the ocean when the water comes up. Houston, Texas, not that far from the Gulf of Mexico. Now, we're doing a FOIA request. One of my researchers I'm working with is doing a Freedom of Information Act request to NASA. We got past the first hurdle. NASA has done their redaction, which is called a synonym for censorship. Now Prudential is doing their redaction, and it may be another 4 to 6 weeks before we get whatever's left over, which might just be a bunch of verbs.
0: Mm.
2: By the time they get done censoring with their black felt tip marker.
0: Indeed.
2: But it's a fascinating thing to see the money being spent to relocate NASA employees, CIA employees, NSA employees, Plum Island Animal Research Facility. It's just a long list of what we call circumstantial evidence that they're moving their people, and they're moving them now.
0: All right, Wendy.
2: They have no choice.
0: Wendy's in Scarborough. Wendy, you're on the Conspiracy Show on AM 740. Say hello to John Moore.
3: Yes, hello, John.
2: Hi, Wendy.
3: I just want to ask a concern question, wondering when you're saying about the flooding that's going to be taking place, like the Pacific Ocean and the Atlantic Ocean. What are the chances of the Arctic Ocean area, you know, like, say, up and around Ellesmere Island and stuff, you know?
2: Right,
3: that
2: right.
3: Taking place where the glaciers and all that are.
2: Right, Wendy. All these oceans are at risk of coming out of their basins, including the Arctic Ocean, every ocean, the Indian Ocean. They're all at risk of coming out of their basins and causing great damage and flooding. And that's why the Navy's moving to high. Everybody's moving to high ground.
0: All right, Wendy, thank you for the call. Ilona is in New Jersey tonight. Ilona, welcome to the Conspiracy Show.
4: Hi.
0: Hi, you're on the air. Go ahead.
4: Yes, I have more of a comment than a question, and I'd like to see what you think about it. I'm coming from a Christian standpoint. Now, we've been flooded out, of course, by the Noah's flood, and God gave us a promise through the rainbow that he would never flood us out completely again. He said this next time that he would come back, he would burn us out. And I'm being, you know, pretty vivid about this, but I'm just wondering, you know, about how you feel about this. I mean, do you believe what Scripture says, or are you just going to go with the scientific viewpoint and just, you know, look at scientific evidence, or really, you see where I'm coming from?
2: I understand what you're saying.
4: Yeah.
2: The Noah's flood, which happened approximately 7,200 years ago,
4: mm-hmm.
2: would have been two cycles. These cycles come in 3,600 year intervals. The one that happened 3,600 years ago, which would have been Moses' exodus out of Egypt, wasn't nearly as bad. There was flooding, but the closer you are to the equator, probably the less effect you have. And, of course, Egypt is fairly close to the equator compared to many other parts of the world. This cycle, it's hard to say. There will be flooding. It won't. Hopefully, it won't be on the level of Noah's flood, which, by the way, 500 cultures, you know, not just the Hebrew Bible, which we have as our Bible, 500 cultures have written and records and oral traditions of the same flood at the same time.
0: In other words, and thank you for the call, Ilona, in New Jersey. In other words, these catastrophic events, floods, coincide with Nibiru's orbit or Planet X's orbit.
2: Correct.
0: Which
2: it's a cyclical thing on a 3,600 year timetable. Right.
0: All right.
2: Exactly.
0: Now, because we're up here in Canada, my Canadian listeners will be interested to know. Can you give us some sense of what Canada is going to look like after the oceans empty their basins?
2: Well, if you got Google Earth, you can go around the coast, the east coast and the west coast of Canada, and Google Earth will give you a readout in real time of where 400 feet above sea level is. You can make your own map and see where the damage is going to occur, according to the U.S. Navy. Now, I don't know if the Canadian Navy agrees or not. I don't have access to that. But the U.S. Navy says 400 feet and lower is at risk of being flooded out. Now, that's not a biblical flood. That's not a Noah-type flood where we got seashells on top of mesas in Arizona. But it's enough to cause massive loss of life and loss of property.
0: Where are the other safe havens, John? You mentioned the Ozarks. Where else?
2: I don't agree with this, but the Navy says there's a chunk of real estate at the Wyoming-Montana border region where those two states come together. It's way too close to Yellowstone to suit me. And those are the only two I'm really aware of, Richard, and most likely there are. I know the Russians, for example, and this confused us for a while, in the Ural Mountains, which is pretty much in the middle of the continent, they started building massive underground shelters in the late 80s, we were aware of late 80s to early 90s, at the end of the Cold War, which didn't make any sense to us because we weren't aware of the 10th planet at the time.
0: You mentioned Yellowstone, John. Obviously, you're referring to the supervolcano underneath.
2: Absolutely.
0: Yellowstone. So Planet X is going to also cause a huge some volcanic activity.
2: We're already seeing dramatic increases in both volcanism and seismic activity already. Most volcanoes are under the oceans, by the way.
0: Yes. Now, I've had various experts on the program over the years that track the Bilderberg meetings.
2: Right.
0: And I'm wondering, something like this must have been discussed behind closed doors at these yearly gatherings of the world's industrialists and elites.
2: You had Tucker on there. Tucker always gets in there somehow. He puts on a funny face or something.
0: I've had Daniel Estulin on the show many times and Jim Mars. And I mean, have any of these Bilderberg?
2: Well, of course. Here's the deal, Richard. Every United States senator knows about what you and I are talking about. Some of the congressmen, the U.S. reps, not necessarily all of them, because they're looked at as temporary hired help for the most part with those two-year cycles. But if they've been there probably 10 or more cycles, they know what the U.S. senators know. A lot of chiefs of police know, a lot of fire chiefs, many, if not most, U.S. governors know. And, of course, these Navy submarine veterans, and there's thousands of them, many of whom live down here where I live in the Arkansas-Missouri Ozarks. I was on, you may have heard of the Prophecy Club, Richard.
0: Yes.
2: Okay, I did a nationwide speaking tour, many U.S. cities, and my Detroit stop, I had a man, he walked up, introduced himself on one of my 15-minute breaks. He says, John, I'm in the insurance industry. We've wondered for years, why are there so many thousands of retired Navy people in the zip codes of the Arkansas-Missouri Ozarks? And he said, now I know.
0: Ah, there's connecting the dots for you.
2: Absolutely.
0: John, how can people get a copy of your DVD, Global Warming?
2: Well, in two ways. My website is thelibertyman.com. 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And I have a toll-free number, 24/7, to order it. Global warming, what the government isn't telling you, the toll-free number is 800-592-9543. I say again, 800-592-9543.
0: John, very quickly, before we say goodnight, obviously there aren't enough safe havens, or I'm guessing, around the country to house 330-plus million people.
2: Well, what do you think all those camps are being built for, Richard?
0: I'm guessing they're going to be underwater.
2: Not necessarily.
0: No?
2: The FEMA camps, not necessarily.
0: Ah, well, so
2: they're being built to

0: It's just silliness is all that is, and they know it.
1: Listen, John, we'll have to have you on the program again.
0: I'd be glad to, Richard.
1: Real soon.
0: We'll set that up. I'd be glad to.
1: All right. John Moore, thelibertyman.com, the website. Again, to order the DVD, 1-800-592-9543. 1-800-592-9543. All right. Well, that's pretty dire.
0: Thank you, sir. Have a great evening.
1: You too, sir. Pretty dire indeed. Is it possible to lighten the mood with a discussion of werewolves and lycanthropes? Well, we'll reach out to Belfast and do our best as I go scrambling for my water wings.

We deal in illusions, man. None of it is true. But you people sit there day after day, night after night, all ages, colors, creeds. We're all you know. You're beginning to believe the illusions we're spinning here. You're beginning to think that the tube is reality and that your own lives are unreal. You do whatever the tube tells you. You dress like the tube. You eat like the tube. You raise your children like the tube. You even think like the tube. This is mass

0: We will get to open lines a little later than anticipated. We've had to push things back a little bit. Such was the compelling nature of my interview with John Moore from the Republic Broadcasting Network, warning of a worldwide flood coming at us sometime very soon, courtesy of Planet X. You can't just give that sort of discussion a short shrift. So here we are, a quarter past the hour, 12:15 Eastern Standard. Now we shift gears, and I don't know if we can lighten things up at this point, but we can certainly, I suppose, head off in another direction, and we're going to do just that. Most of us, I think, are familiar with the idea of a werewolf. That's someone who can change either deliberately or unwillingly into a ravenous creature. But the question is there some justification for such a belief? And if so, how is it achieved? Through magical potions or ointments or simply by the light of the full moon? Or is this whole thing simply a form of delusion, the product of a disturbed mind? Over the next 20 minutes or so, we're going to examine the deep psychological roots that underlie this profane linking of human and beast, the werewolf. Do the roots of such a belief lie in the supernatural world, or are there other explanations? And how is the discovery, for example, of feral children shaped our ideas of human beasts? And what is the future of such beliefs? Dr. Bob Curran is the author of Werewolves, a Field Guide to Shapeshifters, Lycanthropes, and Man-Beasts. He was born and raised in a remote area of County Down, Northern Ireland, and he's held a variety of jobs, including gravedigger, lorry driver, professional musician, journalist, teacher, lecturer. His rural background has given him an interest in folklore and mythology, and he has written extensively on these subjects in both books and journals. His books include Vampires, An Encyclopedia of the Undead, and An Encyclopedia of Celtic Mythology, Bloody Irish, Walking with the Green Man, and many others. He's also an historian, lectures extensively on culture and history, and in this capacity sits on a number of cultural advisory bodies in Ireland, both north and south, and he's produced several academic papers on various topics of cultural interest. He currently lives in the north of Ireland with his wife and young family. Dr. Bob Curran, welcome to The Conspiracy Show on AM 740. How are you?
1: How are you, Richard? You're making me sound very interesting.
0: I don't need to do any

0: anything, Bob. You are interesting. My word, you wear a lot of hats. And how does such a busy, learned man decide to sit down and devote an entire tome to werewolves?
1: Well, Richard, it seemed a natural progression. Some of the books you have listed look at vampires and things like that. And it seemed to me that the question, people keep asking me, you see, Richard, do such creatures exist? And I say, I don't know. They may or they may not. But what is a much more interesting question is, why would people want to believe in such things? What sort of basic need does a belief in werewolves, whether or not they exist, fulfill in our lives or in our society? And why would we want to believe in them? The werewolf, or the motive of the werewolf, has remained with us way down in many centuries. And I think one of the biggest films of the moment is The Wolfman. So it's very much alive at the moment. So the purpose of the book was to explore the belief and why people needed to believe in them at the time.
0: Well, first of all, I'm fascinated by your initial comment. It sounds like you're leaving the door open to the possibility that werewolves might actually exist, or was I reading too much into that? You said they might not.
1: Once again, Richard, it depends what you mean by a werewolf. You're speaking about the man who changes into a wolf. Now, what sort of a wolf does he change into? Does he change into a common wolf, as it appeared in the old medieval texts, that they change completely into a wolf? Or does he appear as a creature, humanoid, covered in fur, and as you see in, let's say, the old Lon Chaney films, and indeed in the modern films? Or is the notion of a werewolf covering a number of other areas? For instance, in one of the chapters of the book, I discuss, was it actually cannibalism? Because I suspect that cannibalism in, let's say, the Middle Ages was much more common than we suspect, particularly in Western Europe.
0: And in North America.
1: In North America.
0: It's archaeology's dirty little secret, isn't it? I mean, it's...
1: It is, indeed. And in areas in which the winters were very harsh, villages were cut off, and I suspect that whenever old people died, they sometimes finished up in the common stockpot. So we're looking, does that cover? Because some of the French werewolf trials, I suspect, were people who were what I call peripheral people, people on the very edges of society and things like that. So who maybe behaved oddly. Who perhaps ate people, in some cases, those who have been tried, confessed to eating small children or defenseless women. So we ask ourselves, what do we mean by a werewolf? Is it a wolf? Is it a creature covered in fur? Is it simply a person with societal or mental problems, as you said yourself? And how does it fit into society? Is the notion of the werewolf a way of dealing with that in society?
0: And then, of course, we have supposed sightings, eyewitness sightings of actual werewolves or man-wolf type beasts, people like Nick Redfern, mm-hmm. who's written about it, traipsing across England and speaking to some pretty credible witnesses, people who talk about these wolf-man type creatures walking on hind legs. We have Linda Godfrey, the Beast of Bray Road in Wisconsin, eyewitness accounts of what appear to be werewolves or some wolfman type beast along a lonely stretch of highway. What do you make of those accounts?
1: Absolutely, Richard. And these fall into a category. The werewolf category is a sort of compartmentalization, which we put things in that we can't really explain. Now, I said at the top of the interview, I said they may or may not. I suspect there are things still out there which, for all our great culture and civilization, we don't know an awful lot about. We like to think we do, but we don't. So there are things living out there which I suspect that we can't really categorize, so we put them into the category of werewolves. Perhaps nature and evolution, if you believe in evolution, has taken a number of twists. And there are creatures living out there which we haven't quite categorized yet. So we bung them into the section which we name as werewolves. So there may be hairy, exceptionally hairy humanoids. Now, we do know that there were hairy humanoids way back, and perhaps some of them live on. Nature has taken a whole number of twists. We know that we were not, for example, the only human species who lived on Earth. There were Neanderthals. There were smaller people who lived in the Far East, who were almost like pygmy. And we know that because we have unearthed their bones. So I'm not discounting anything, Richard. There are things out there which we conveniently label as werewolves, and these are still waiting to be categorized. So we're putting these into the werewolf category, and that's why I say it depends what you mean.
0: Now, I happen to be married to a woman of Greek descent, and she's always quick to point out whenever I do a program like this on werewolves, she'll remind me that lycanthropy comes from the Greeks. It's a Greek word.
1: Mm-hmm.
0: So obviously, this legend is, the ancient Greeks, the Romans, the Celts, North American Indians, something that is so widespread. I was just talking about the Noah's Flood earlier, and some 500 civilizations have written about the global flood. So whenever you have this amount of people talking about it, there must be a kernel of truth there, don't you think?
1: There is, Richard, but that takes us right the way back. People say to me, how far can you trace werewolves back? And I say, we're looking actually into the mists of prehistory. We're looking at a time before we were even what we might term human. Now, back in that time, men competed, or the proto-men, competed with wolves for food. Particularly at the time when the winters were harsh and when the game was scarce. Now, our ancestors, great lumbering hominids, looked at the wolf because the wolf is the supreme killing machine, a hunting and killing machine. It is fast, it is strong, it is intelligent, and probably had a great deal better success than some of our great ancestors. So our ancestors looked at this and said, wouldn't it be great if we were like that? And they began to suggest to themselves that if they dressed up in wolf skins, maybe some of the attributes of the wolf would pass on to them. And we know that because we have very, very early cave art. The oldest cave art is found in a cave under the Pyrenees in France. And that is a drawing of a creature which is half wolf, half human, and is probably a shaman or a medicine man dressed up in wolf skins,
0: all right,
1: or trying to be a wolf because he's almost on all fours. This is the Sorcière de Trois Frères, which is found, as I say, in a cave under the Pyrenees.
0: All right, Dr. Bob Curran, stay with us. We'll come back and continue to discuss Werewolves, a Field Guide to Shapeshifters, Lycanthropes, and Man-Beasts, the Conspiracy Show. I'm Richard Serrett.

0: Dr. Bob Curran is with us talking werewolves. Of course, The Wolfman, a remake of the 1941 classic, is, I believe, still available to moviegoers. And werewolves, of course, always a box office a draw. Every they go in cycles, like the moon, I suppose. But vampires continue to be a subject of fascination. And if it's not John Carpenter making a film, or there's a the romanticizing of the vampire lifestyle all over television. I understand the allure of vampires because there is sort of a sexual component to that, and the whole idea of immortality and so forth, Bob. Werewolves, though, what's I'm not quite sure I get the continued fascination with the werewolf, especially because we're so disconnected now from nature, and wolves just are not top of mind for most people living in an urban setting.
1: Yes, Richard, but deep within us, and the best way I can put it is that deep within us we have a beast crouching. Because just before the advert, we spoke about the ancient hunters. There is still a fragment, I think, of the ancient hunter somewhere deep within us. And there certainly is, I feel, some sort of beast. This comes out whenever, and I've seen people lose their temper and been very, very angry. And perhaps that is a sort of echo of the beast which we once were. So the fascination that there is a beast within us still maintains our interest in the werewolf. It both fascinates and repels us because we consider ourselves now very cultured and very civilized, and we have all the structures around us, which, as you quite rightly say, differentiates us from nature. But I think somewhere deep within us, there is still that very early hunter that I was speaking about, that there's still a portion of the creature from which we have evolved. And from time to time, that will manifest itself. Now, it may not manifest itself in overt action. It may manifest itself in our interest and fascination with something like the werewolf, in which we externalize that portion of ourselves which both repels but at the same time fascinates us very much. So the werewolf remains that character which lies outside ourselves, which is actually a reflection, I think, of something very deep within ourselves.
0: Is there an actual mental condition known as lycanthropy?
1: There is indeed. And very early in our history, in the history of mental exploration, as far back as the early 1500s, a German doctor called Johannes Weyer began to explore how the conditions, particularly in some of the werewolf trials in 16th century France, at the end of the 1500s, coming into the 1600s, how some of the trials then were influenced by people's mental condition and by people's social conditions, because many of the people who were brought for trial under the werewolf in France, there was a spate of werewolf trials around the end of the 1500s and 1600s in France, and that reflected society. It reflected the people's conditions because the times were very unsettled, and those who were brought forward were very, very poor from the very fringes of society. So Weyer began to look at how the mental condition began to affect these people, and said maybe it's not where maybe they don't turn into beasts, maybe they think they turn into beasts. And people like Charcot, one of the French psychologists in the 1700s, 1800s, began to explore this as a phenomenon. and the word lunatic, which began to refer to people who were experiencing mental difficulties, comes from the French la lune, which was supposed to influence behavior and was also supposed to turn people, it is said, into these ravening beasts. So you're getting a direct connection between mental stability and werewolfry.
0: Dr. Bob Curran on the line from Northern Ireland, the author of Vampires, A Field Guide to the Creatures That Stalk the Night. He's also co-authored books about zombies and Lost Lands, Forgotten Realms with co-author Ian Daniels. And his latest, of course, is A Field Guide to Werewolves, Lycanthropes, and Shapeshifters. Now, you mentioned earlier that if you cast the net wide enough in terms of, you know, what one means by the term werewolf, that could also encompass a very fascinating phenomenon known as feral children. There have actually, true or false, there have actually been authenticated cases of children who were orphaned and went on to be raised by actual wolves.
1: There were indeed, and some of these go back to the 1700s. You have the Wild Boy of Avignon, which was at the end of the 1700s, in which a boy was found wandering in the woods and brought in and was studied. He exhibited all the attributes of a wild dog, and there were still wolves living in the forest at that time. But at the same time, on a number of occasions, he also showed great human behavior. It was thought that he had been abandoned by his parents or by his mother, and had been raised by wild animals. Now, this illustrates what I was saying, because some of the behavior that he exhibited was, he ate scraps and just like a dog, and ate from the floor. But whenever the housekeeper in the house that he was being kept at for observation, her husband had died, and she was greatly distraught, and he exhibited human behavior. He came and put his hand up to the side of her face, and whenever she was crying, and brushed away tears. So you're getting the sort of dichotomy between the feral animal behavior and the human being. Once again, you have exactly the same in the 1920s, where you in India, where two girls, Camilla and Amala, were discovered living. They were discovered by a local clergyman, the Reverend Lal Singh, and were photographed as feral children. They had been raised by, wolves or wild dogs, once again, in the wild. And there are some disputes about just how feral they may have been, but they seem to exhibit a whole plethora of behavior, which was consistent with being raised by dogs. For instance, they growled, they ate from bowls on the ground, and when they wished to clean themselves after defecation, they dragged their posteriors along the ground in the same way that a dog would.
0: Now, I've done that.
1: I'm not going into your personal habits, Richard.
0: I wonder, Dr. Bob, how much of this this fascination with zombies and vampires and now werewolves comes from your stint as a grave digger?
1: Well, one of the most frightening stories, which terrified me, Richard, and I suppose has set me down this course, is that we had a system here in Northern Ireland, I don't know whether you have it in Canada, called breaking graves. And that means that if there's been no burial in a grave site for over 100 years and there's no record, these can be opened and used for fresh burials. So some people won't do that. I did it as a young guy. And we brought up coffin lids, and the inside of one of the coffin lids was torn away, and whoever had been buried there had been buried alive and had come sort of back to consciousness and found themselves in the grave and had tried to get out of the coffin. And that, for me, that was terrifying.
0: Mm.
1: So I suppose it sent me down that road.
0: Well, that turns out to be far more common than we, I guess, ever realized or would care to realize. The idea of people being buried alive, and this was, of course, you know, long before embalming techniques and so forth. And this, I understand, Bob, gave rise to the term dead ringers, because they started then, certain people, it was their greatest fear was to be buried alive. They would tie a string to their finger, I guess, under, and then it would come up through the ground, through a pipe in the ground, and be attached to a bell. And if someone was actually buried alive and they came to, they could wiggle their finger, ring this bell, and there would be people in the cemetery who were sitting around listening for that bell to ring, and that was known as the graveyard shift.
1: Absolutely, Richard. In fact, I was in a house not so long ago which had a family vault, and they had exactly that, because the bell rang in the drawing room of this house. It also gives rise, and you quite rightly say a dead ringer, but it also gives rise, I am told, to the phrase saved by the bell.
0: Ah, yes, interesting.
1: So that was more common than you would think. People went into swoons and cataleptic trances and things like that, and were pronounced dead because their pulse rate was so low. In fact, I shouldn't tell you this, Richard, but I have been in a modern hospital which has been at critical point, you know, with numbers of patients. Doctors come in, check your pulse, and say, he seems dead, write the certificate, and that is you dead, Richard. And
0: my
1: that
0: Lord.
1: Is not done so long ago.
0: Well, every year there are a couple of cases of people basically waking up on the slab in the morgue with a toe tag, and they come to and start walking down the corridor. Listen, Dr. Bob Curran, it's always a delight. Very quickly, what are you working on next?
1: The next book, there will be a book on dark fairies, but the new book which I'm working on at the moment is Man-Made Monsters, and we're looking at Frankenstein.
0: Ah, well, it's a date then. Let's, when that comes out.
1: We'll do that. No problem, Richard.
0: But in the meantime, people have at their disposal A Field Guide to Werewolves, Lycanthropes, and Shapeshifters. Dr. Bob Curran, always a pleasure. Thank you.
1: Thank you for having me on, Richard.
0: All right. Back to bed. It's a quarter to six over there in the north of Ireland. All right, open lines now to the top of the hour. Spine-tingling tales or anything of a conspiratorial nature, now to the top of the hour. Back with more. Stay with us.

0: Interested in learning how to produce, write, and host in the talk radio and talk TV industry? Well, if you are, then I'm conducting a 39-hour, 13-week course, and we have new classes beginning in April at the Toronto Media and Film College. And that begins Thursday, April the 8th. The deadline to register is Friday, April the 2nd. If you are interested, then you can go to my website, richardserrett.com. Richard Serrett, S as in Simon, Y-R-E-T-T, all one word, richardserrett.com. And on the right-hand side, you'll see a talk radio banner. Just click on that for more details. All right. Now to the top of the hour, as I said, open lines. And if you want to share a spine-tingling tale, something that's happened to you of a paranormal, supernatural nature, you've seen a UFO, a Bigfoot, a sea monster, would love to hear from you. Perhaps you've seen a werewolf out in the moors. If you'd like to discuss anything you've heard on the program thus far, either tonight or in past weeks. Now, coming up next week on the show, that is Sunday, March the 14th, The Return of Eliza Presley. My very first show out of the blocks here at AM 740 back on August the 16th was with this young woman. She was my first interview, I believe. She has DNA evidence to prove, she says, she is the stepsister of Elvis Presley. Her father was Vernon Presley. In fact, she grew up across the street from Graceland and discovered later in life that her mother had a dalliance with Vernon. But it goes much deeper than that. Her forensic team have also DNA evidence, she contends, and this can be proven in court and will be at some point, that a man living under the name Jesse Garon Presley is, in fact, Elvis Presley. As I say, she has the DNA evidence to prove it, or rather her forensic team does, and she will be joined, Eliza Presley, that is, will be joined by a member of this forensic team. That's Sunday, March the 14th. That's in the first hour. Second hour of the show, Victor Vigiani from the group, the UFO Disclosure Group, Exopolitics Canada, will be here, along with Dr. Michael Sala, and we'll discuss, of course, the 60-plus year truth embargo about the ET presence here on Earth. All right, let's say hello. Oh, look who it is dropping by. Always a delight. Mr. Vlad Isengrim has darkened our doorway, so to speak, via the telephone. Hello, Vlad.
1: And a good evening to you, my friend.
0: All right. Now, listen, I know you're dabbling. I wouldn't say dabbling. The paranormal is your vocation. You've got a spine tingler for us, do you?
1: Well, and strangely enough, we were performing the paranormal show last week at the Heliconian Hall, which is a great big old church that has been transformed into a music hall.
0: Yes.
1: And I end my show with a seance normally. And on the stage, I have a Victorian table. Now, what happened was last week, I usually bring up a few people from the audience, and we basically place our hands on the table, and we hope that something will happen. And normally, something rather strange does because of the fact that we're in places that are haunted. But that night, the table went completely out of control, flew out of our hands, and broke into about 10 pieces.
0: Oh my!
1: It was terrible, and I've got to go looking for an antique table for the upcoming shows.
0: Well, we should point out, yes, Vlad Isengrim is aside from running Canada's last I believe oldest traveling circus sideshow, the Carnival Diablo World of Wonders, he also is the man behind a spectacular evening's worth of entertainment called the Paranormal Show. And there you will you'll witness a séance and some tremendous paranormal feats. The website is theparanormalshow.net, and there you'll learn about the show. You'll also read some great reviews and upcoming dates. You mentioned the Heliconian Theater in Yorkville on Hazelton Lanes, but you are coming up to shows at the paper mill.
1: Yes, we are going to be at the paper mill at Todd Morden Mills, and that's at 67 Pottery Road. And we're playing six shows there starting March 11th. We're doing the 12th, then the 13th, And then we're doing March 18th, 19th, and 20th. And this is a beautiful old theater that has been refurbished. And again, this place is haunted. And we are going to attempt to, make contact during the course of the evening. And there will be telekinesis, which is the movement of objects with the mind, retrocognition, where during the course of the evening, I'm going to try and solve the crimes of Jack the Ripper. And finally, there will be a bit of mind reading. And I'm one of the only performers in history to place a whole audience under mass hypnosis. So everybody will go under and do one thing that they will not forget, but it will not be embarrassing.
0: Again, Vlad Eisengrim, The Paranormal Show, and again, new shows coming up at the Paper Mill, Todd Morden Mills, that's 67 Pottery Road here in Toronto. And if you're from out of town, it's certainly worth the trip up. There's nothing like this anywhere. The Paranormal Show, that's March 11th, 12th, and 13th, 18th, 19th, and 20th. Again, that's 67 Pottery Road in Toronto at Todd Morden Mills, 67 Pottery Road. That's the Paper Mill. And all of your locations, and this The Paranormal Show moves around from town to town, you always choose haunted locations.
1: Yes, it doesn't always end up being theaters. Sometimes they're large churches. Sometimes they're actual social clubs that are like over 100 years old. But we actually source out which places in this country are haunted, and we try and play our show at these places and make contact with the spirits.
0: And these spirits then become a part of the show.
1: Absolutely. They are the stars of the show.
0: Unbelievable.
1: Yeah.
0: Well, I'm going to finally, Vlad, make it out to a show. I'm going to come see it on March the 12th. That's Friday, March the 12th. That'll be the second show. Again, it's March 11th, 12th, 13th. I'll be there on the 12th if listeners to this program want to come out, and you'll see me there probably huddling in a corner somewhere, rolled up in the fetal position under a table, crying like a baby
1: and
0: with fright. Yes.
1: Which is what I expect from you when you come to see a show like this, and anybody else that would come, obviously. The good thing is, when you come to the show, it isn't going to scare the pants off of you. It's going to make you question reality and what's really out there, because it's astounding. After the show, I actually am open to a Q&A with the public. So I will be coming off the stage and actually talking and answering any questions people may have about supernatural activity.
0: Okay, so again, the website is theparanormalshow.net, and a bunch of shows coming to the Paper Mill at Todd Morden Mill, 67 Pottery Road, March 11th, 12th, 13th, and also the 18th, 19th, and 20th. Showtime is 9 p.m.
1: And doors open at 8.
0: Doors open at 8.
1: And the tickets are only $30 apiece.
0: All right, so I'll see you Friday the 12th then, Vlad.
1: I'm looking forward to it.
0: All right, there he is, Vlad Eisengrim. All right, when we come back, visitor from another friend of the program, Nelson Thal, always full value.

0: lot of old friends of the program checking in tonight. First, we had Vlad Isengrim. And now, a giant in the field of conspiracy theories, JFK assassination research pioneer, and archivist for the late Marshall McLuhan, Nelson Thal checks in here on The Conspiracy Show. Hey, Nelson, how are you, my friend?
1: Pretty good. Good being back with you, and you're doing just a great job. Wonderful show.
0: Thank you. What's going on?
1: Well, there's been a lot going on since we spoke last, and I know we haven't got much time, so I'll just rattle off a couple of things. You know, your friend Philip Berg is just doing terrific work unearthing the birther issue. There's a Columbia University has been taken to court now by a group around Pastor Manning, including Phil Berg. It really appears now that he bought Steve Dunham, a.k.a. Barry Satoro, a.k.a. Barack Hussein Obama, bought his Columbia University degree. And I spoke to Yaphet Kotto, and, you know, he said that if any of the brothers were going to Columbia University, we'd know them. And, of course, nobody's heard of him. And actually, it turns out that he was in an Al-Qaeda training camp over in Pakistan when he was supposed to be doing his Columbia University degree.
0: How do we know that, Nelson?
1: Well, just from people who are familiar. Whistleblowers.
0: Hmm, okay.
1: Great old whistleblowers, Richard. I mean, that's what we, with the Internet, et cetera, the whistleblowers can be cross-referenced. And so that's and of course, the ongoing underground warfare, Haiti, the Harpequake in Haiti, Harpequake in Chile, and, of course, the Toyota Japanese attack. There's just so much happening.
0: Let me ask you about
1: it's a good time to be a conspiracy buff.
0: Well, let me ask you about the Toyota thing, because I remember you sent me the email suggesting that this was, I guess, the Anglo-American establishment firing an attack against Toyota and the Japanese elite by bringing in new legislation that would, in the U.S., which would, in fact, create the need for this massive recall and do tremendous economic and PR damage to Toyota. But these recalls are going back now, like, 10 years or more, and there have been some fatalities. So there is some legitimacy to these recalls and this concern, is there not?
1: Well, the thing is, it's interesting. Yeah, there's been recalls in the past, but what's interesting is the nature of this recall. It's all of a sudden, now that the United States government and the leading car salesman, of course, is Barack Obama, they've dipped into the legislation, changed the regulations, and what's happened is that some of these parts were built by Americans that were hired by the Toyota company and forced to create parts, whereas more parts that were built in Japan, which were better parts and had a higher safety records, were not allowed to be installed in the original cars. So it's like the United States government is changing the regulations in order to say and backdate it and say, well, it's no longer as safe as it used to be. But the Japanese are saying, yeah, but it was safer when you allowed us to use our parts. You forced us to use your parts and make them. We told you that those parts weren't going to be as safe, and but you forced us to go ahead and put those parts in. So it's quite interesting. I think that it's interesting as to how all of a sudden this is happening now that the American government has a big stake in the auto industry.
0: Nelson Thal is with us, and you can hear him Thursday night at cloakanddagger.ca. Now, the other thing with Toyota, in this global economy now, you know, people are saying, you know, buy American or buy Canadian, but that doesn't exclude buying a Toyota because many Toyota vehicles are now assembled in North America. So how would that benefit the U.S. economy by launching this attack against Toyota?
1: Well, I think that the thing is, it's on a geopolitical level, regardless of whether or not Toyota employs people here. Remember, the Japanese have not allowed the Americans to break into their market and build cars, Ford, GM cars in Japan, the way in which we've opened up our markets to the Japanese, and we can't break into there because We don't have the leverage. They buy so many treasury bills, treasury bonds, Fed treasury bills, that if we try and break into the market, we're afraid they're going to sell and drop and have a huge effect on our economy. So this may be a way of saying, look, let us into your markets because you're sort of playing around with ours and it's not safe anymore.
0: Nelson Thal, always appreciate the updates. I mentioned
1: the great work, Richard.
0: Thursday nights, thatchannel.com, actually. Thatchannel.com, and then they can listen to the archived programs at cloakanddagger.ce, correct?
1: Correct.
0: All right. And we'll
1: see you next week.
0: We'll get Nelson back in studio real soon. All right. My thanks to Dan Ellison for his capable work behind the board and his audio wizardry. Again, back next week, Eliza Presley and a forensic expert talking about DNA proof that Jesse Garon Presley is Elvis Presley. We'll also talk UFO disclosure. In the meantime, don't be afraid. There's nothing concealed that won't be revealed, nothing hidden that won't be made known. What you hear in the dark, speak in the light, and what I say in a whisper, proclaim from the housetops. Move over, Aphrodite. Coming home.

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The Best of the Conspiracy Show with Richard Serrett, unearthed on Ground Zero Plus.

fascinated by UFOs, conspiracies, the paranormal, and the mysteries that refuse to go quietly into the night, then you need to be listening to Richard Serrett's Strange Planet. 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

Yeah, I want to welcome everyone to a brand new Blues Zeppelin here on Radio Bern Rabe. The Blues Zeppelin is not only heard on Radio Bern Rabe, 95.6 megahertz in the Swiss capital Bern. The Blues Zeppelin is also heard on Radio Lora, 97.5 megahertz in Zurich, on WRFI Community Radio at 88.1 FM in Ithaca, New York, 91.9 FM in Watkins Glen, and twice a week around the world on bluesandrootsradio.com. Air date for this program is Sunday, the 10th of April, 2016. And I want to welcome all of you, wherever you're listening, to a brand new Blues Zeppelin. On today's Blues Zeppelin, we have a couple of interviews. Lily Martin is here in the studio. She's a wonderful blues singer originally from New York, who's now living and singing in Switzerland. In the second hour, we're going to celebrate the wonderful achievement of my very good friend Harrison Kennedy, who won last weekend. He was the winner of a Juno Award for Best Blues Album. The album on Electrify Records is called This Is From Here. And what we're going to do is replay an interview with him that I made with him in January 2014, believe it or not, from the cold location of Lapland in Saraselka, Finland. Harrison was up there as part of the Lapland Blues Festival. And after that, we are going to actually have a live Skype interview with Harrison from his home in Hamilton, Ontario. Some new music that I got these weeks since we've last been together. I attended a wonderful concert from the artists' brother and sister, Hugh and Katie Moffitt, and most people think of them as being singer-songwriters with the Nashville-style Americana music. But on their most recent CD called Now and Then, there's a wonderful cover from the Reverend Gary Davis, Keep Your Lamp Trimmed and Burning. And welcome to the Blues Zeppelin.

Yeah, that's brand new from Tuba Skinny Rag Band from New Orleans. I want to thank Erica Lewis for sending me this brand new CD, and self-produced by Tuba Skinny. And that track was featuring the vocals, of course, of the wonderful Erica Lewis. The track was Corinne, which is a blind boy fuller tune. And this new

CD is called The Blue Chime Stomp here. And before that, we heard from Hugh and Katie Moffitt covering a Reverend Gary Davis song, Keep Your Lamp Trimmed, and burning off of their latest CD called Now and Then. And now we want to tell you about some wonderful news. On Wednesday of this week, I was at the Basel Blues Festival. Actually, I was there Wednesday and Thursday night. And Wednesday night was the celebration of the Swiss Blues Award. And this year it went to a very deserving Walter Baumgartner and a wonderful harp player. He's been around. He's been on the scene for quite some time. So I want to congratulate Walter Baumgartner for winning the Swiss Blues Award 2016. Here's a track from a CD called Waltz Blues Box. Actually, that's the name of the band. And the track we're going to hear is Driving Home.

0: Yeah, Lily Martin from a CD called Right Now. And the song we just heard is Ask Me About Nothing But the Blues. And I'm very happy to welcome a fellow New Yorker.
1: Yeah,
0: Lily Martin to the airwaves here on Radio Bairn Raba and the Blues Zeppelin. Welcome.
1: Thank you,
0: Lily.
1: Very much. Thank you.
0: So I just found out you've been in Switzerland a long time, about as long as I have. And that means you've been here a very long time.
1: Right. Without naming ages and numbers, I've been here quite a long time. It's half my life. But I've lost most of my New York accent, whereas I still hear a pretty thick spread on yours there.
0: Yeah, well, you know, some things you just can't get rid of completely.
1: Yeah.
0: So you've been singing and performing in Switzerland then, I guess, for quite some time then.
1: Well, in actuality, I've only really gotten into performing. I wasn't really working out on the music scene here when I first came to Switzerland. So probably now it's been close to 20 years.
0: Okay. Now, did you start singing when you were growing up in New York?
1: Oh, yeah, most definitely. Big influence in my family. There were a lot of musicians. You grow up in New York, you know how it was back in the school system. Music was so integrated into our life and our cultures and lifestyles. I also went to the High School of Performing Arts, Fiorella LaGuardia in New York, and pursued music for some time and then gave it up for a while.
0: That's interesting. My good friend, the late film composer Michael Kamen, also went to that school, the LaGuardia School for the Arts.
1: Yeah, it's a great school.
0: Yeah.
1: Fame was based on that whole thing, the movie Fame, right?
0: Right. Yeah. And we connected maybe about a month ago. You performed at the Frauenfeld Blues Festival along with Richard Koechlin. Mm-hmm. How did that collaboration come about?
1: Well, I've known Richard quite a few years here already. I've known him through my husband and keyboard player, also my band leader, Michael Dolmetsch, because he plays with Richard Koechlin. And Richard and I, over the years, we've had a lot of discussions about blues or on his books, gave him a little bit of my English corrections on his website or something like that. But that's the big important part is that we really connected about music. And because I had the advantage of knowing him, and then, I don't know, a few years ago, he's played with our band as well. He's been a guest. And once in a while, when he's looking for a guest, then he asks me.
0: Tell me about your band.
1: My band is Michael Dolmetsch on keyboard. I have the fabulous Tom Beck, who's from Bern. He's our drummer. Markus Fritsche, who plays the upright bass on some of our albums and the electric bass, does backing vocals. He's from the Zurich area. And the guitarist is Oliver Keller, who's been with us. So in this formation, we've been the same musicians, the same chemistry going on now for the third album. This album Right Now, which just came out in May of last year.
0: Yeah, the CD's called Right Now from Lily Martin. And as I see, it was produced on the shores of Lake Zurich.
1: That's right.
0: And what year was that?
1: That was just 2015 that we released it in May.
0: Okay.
1: Yeah.
0: We're going to play another track, and this is great because it connects the two of us in a very special way. The track is called New York City, and it's a cover from Delbert McClinton, and he's one of my favorite artists as well.
1: As well as mine. I respect the man greatly.

0: Yeah, that's Lily Martin, who's here with me in the studio doing a Delbert McClinton cover. And I noticed that featured a wonderful Bernard Schoch on trumpet. And yeah, Lily, you got some very good people sitting in with you on this CD.
1: Oh, yes, yes, yes.
0: Tell us, you have a website here in Switzerland?
1: I do. The website has it's Lily Martin altogether, Lily Martin.com.
0: Lily with three L's, a single L at the beginning and two L's
1: in the middle. Yeah.
0: LilyMartin.com. And you have some gigs coming up?
1: We do. Actually, we're playing already Monday night in Zurich. We've got something almost every weekend now in April. We'll be at the Lucerne Honky Tonk Festival as well. That's on the 29th of April. On the 23rd of April, we'll be a little bit closer to Zurich again at the Adliswil Kulturschachtle Oberdiesbach Bern. We're coming down later in June to do the Castle Jazz and Blues Tage. So, yeah, there's quite a lot. All the dates are on the website.
0: Yeah, I'm repeating myself because people who have listened to the Blue Zeppelin will know that I always say this, that busy is a very good thing for a musician to be.
1: Yes.
0: So,
1: and busier is even better.
0: And Lily has been very gracious and generous and is offering to give away 5 autographed CDs. So you can give me a call at 031-330-9999, when we go back to music, and I can give those CDs away. Or alternatively, you can also send me an email at blueszeppelin, one word, blueszeppelin at rabe.ch. And this goes out to our international listeners on WRFI Community Radio and on bluesandrootsradio.com. I see the phone is ringing already, but let's wait till I go back. I can't answer it now. I'll answer it as soon as we go back to music.
1: I could be your secretary.
0: Lily, we have a track that you've set up for us called Right Here, Right Now.
1: That's right.
0: And tell us right here and right now what that song's about.
1: You know, I think in the more mature end of the spectrum in my life, there's a lot of reflection. I think there always has been, as I've always liked to write songs and with a lot of empathy, a lot of emotion and feeling. But I think in the last few years and the years leading up, especially to the release of our album Right Now, there was a lot of contemplation just about being in the moment, enjoying the experience, take that flight if you want to go, eat that cake if you have to, you know, just like enjoy the moment. We're too busy contemplating what's to come and what has been. I also had many years' experience with my mother who passed away last year. And prior to her passing, the Alzheimer's experience, where I was really given a beautiful lesson about the importance of being in the moment, because that's all that she had. She didn't remember a minute past, and talking about the future had no sense at all in it. So a lot of this brought about the contemplation and the story right here, right now, just about life, moving on, getting older.
0: Okay, let's hear that. And Lily, I want to thank you very much for coming
1: on
0: the Blues
1: Zeppelin.
0: Well, I want
1: to thank you too. Thank you for having me.
0: It's wonderful to have a genuine New York blues singer here.
1: If I hung out with you longer, I'd start to talk like this.
0: So
1: I'd get my accent back.
0: Now's the time to give me a call, 031-330-9999. We have 5 CDs to give away, 5 autographed CDs.
1: Autographed CDs, that's right.
0: And you can also send me an email at blueszeppelin, one word, blueszeppelin at rabe.ch. Thank you, Lily, for coming in today.
1: Thank you for having me. Bye.

Yeah, that is from that wonderful CD, the latest CD from Lily Martin called Right Now. And the track of we heard was Right Here, Right Now. I guess you can call that the title track from the CD. I want to thank Lily for coming all the way to Bern from the Lake of Zurich to visit with us today. We still have CDs to give away. We still have three more CDs to give away. So you can give me a call at 031-330-9999 or send me an email at blueszeppelin@rabba.ch. Part of this wonderful week in Basel at the Basel Blues Festival, in addition to the Swiss Blues Award going to Walter Baumgartner, there was wonderful music there this week. And we're going to hear a track now from a terrific band from Scotland. I'm talking about King King, and this is from their first CD called Take My Hand, and the track is called Lose Control. And I hope if you're listening, when you listen to this, you'll play it loud, and maybe you will even lose control. And this is still the Blues Zeppelin.

0: That is the wonderful King King featuring Alan Nimmo from their first CD from 2011. The track is called Lose Control. And we're going to do right now the USKE tips because we have a special interview coming up with Harrison Kennedy that's going to go probably till the end of the show. I have tickets to give away for a wonderful concert next Saturday night. That's the 16th of April, 16th of April, at the Alta Moshti. It's the second Berner Blues and Rock Night with Mario Capitano and friends. And that's at the Alta Moshti. That's next Saturday night. And I have one pair of tickets to give away. So you give me a call when I go back to the interview. You can give me a call at 031-330-9999. Once again, that's the Zweite Berner Blues und Rock Abend mit Mario Capitano and friends. And that features Mario Capitano on guitar, vocals, Peter Enderli on bass, Bruno Dietrich on drums, and Stefan Müller keys, and also saxophone with Carlo Brenni. Again, that's next Saturday night at the Alta Moshti Molitorna. Coming up on Friday, the 15th of April, at Mahogany Hall, Frida Goodlett has a concert coming up, Soul, Pop, and Rock. That's Friday at Mahogany from St. April, start time 9 p.m., 2100. And here's something we're going to hear from him when we go out of the show. Wonderful, wonderful keyboardist is coming to Marion's Jazz Room all next week from Tuesday, the 12th of April, through Saturday, the 16th. Two shows a night at Marion's. I'm talking about the wonderful John Cleary. And we're going to hear from him later in the show. You definitely want to check that out. And for some reason, if you miss him during this week, he's going to be coming back with his full band, John Cleary and the Absolute Monster Gentlemen, on the 21st of May. He's headlining at the Baden Blues Festival. And yeah, here it is. I have it here at Marion's. John Cleary and the Monster Gentlemen, but not all monsters will be there, only a limited number. It will feature the trio, John Cleary on keyboards, Cornell Williams, wonderful bassist, and Jameson Ross on drums. So you want to check that out coming out at Marion's. We have something now very special. Harrison Kennedy, wonderful blues musician from Hamilton, Ontario, who's been on the scene for many decades, I'd probably say at least four decades, finally has been acknowledged. He won the Juno Award just a week ago for his latest CD, Best Blues Album, Juno 2016. The CD is This Is From Here, featuring Harrison Kennedy and Colin Linden. And we are going to replay an interview I did with Harrison, well, I should call him Harry, we're good friends, that I did with Harry in January 2014 from 1,100 kilometers north of the Arctic, 1,100 kilometers north of Helsinki, 250 kilometers north of the Arctic Circle. I went up to Sariselka, Finland, to attend the Lapland Blues Festival in January of 2014. And we're going to hear that interview right now. And after the interview, Harry and I are going to have a live Skype interview, and we're going to play some tracks from the new CD, This Is From Here, which is on Electrify Records based out of Toronto. In this interview, we talk about the latest CD that Harrison had just put out, but that CD is now the penultimate CD called Soulscape, which was released in 2013, in November of 2013. And also we talk about Eric Bibb in this interview, so you'll hear a track from Eric Bibb in this interview as well. So let us get to it right now and enjoy that. And when the interview is finished, we will speak to Harry live, and we will play some tracks from the new CD, This Is From Here. Harry, I'm so happy you won this award. This is one of the most surreal interviews I'm going to be doing. I'm in Lapland, and it is quite a scene here with big frozen trees. And I'm here with the wonderful Canadian roots musician, singer Harrison Kennedy. Harrison, welcome to the Blues Zeppelin.
1: Well, thank you very much, Mark. And it's great to be here. You know, in a place where the, you know, they're evergreens, but you have to recognize that they're evergreens by their shape, because they're not green. They're white, covered with frost. Ah, yes. Scenes. It reminds me of Yellowknife.
0: Which is in the territories, right?
1: Yes, it is. It's in one of the provinces, British Columbia.
0: Yeah. Way up there.
1: Way up there. Great Bear, Great Slave Lake.
0: Yeah. This is, I mean, this for me, coming to a blues festival in the winter, 250 kilometers north of the Arctic Circle, is something I never expected to do. How did you get this gig?
1: You know what, man? I'm going to tell you something. Singing the blues is a crazy thing, because when I was with the chairman of the board, I didn't do this kind of traveling. But it just goes to show that this style of music, people love it everywhere. And it's the blues that got me here. And also many people who love it and see the need for it to be heard. And I guess, you know, all those things, you know, like, but here I am. I mean, who would have thought in a million years that I'd be singing the blues in Lapland? You know, I would have never thought that I'd ever be doing anything like this. But man, and it's such a gorgeous, it's such a beautiful place, you know, it's awesome. You know, we're getting a certain amount of light here. I think about four or five hours, it's kind of like semi-light, but it's so beautiful. Like tonight, we saw the sun going down, and the whole horizon was like a ribbon of red all the way around it. It was just so gorgeous. Oh, my God. Yeah. Here I am. And I wrote a tune up here, too.
0: Yeah, maybe we'll hear it tonight at your the gig. Yeah. I also want to talk to you about your... pretty, I can still call it brand new CD. It's been out for a couple of months on Electrify Records, called Soulscape. Yeah. And this is really the second CD back to back. You put out another one, was it 2011, I think?
1: Yeah.
0: Shame the Devil.
1: Yeah.
0: I mean, these two CDs back to back are really terrific stuff.
1: Well, thank you very much. You know, I guess, you know, what I'm doing is I'm opening myself up to the well that I have in my consciousness, put it that way, to the music and the sounds that I grew up with as a youngster and fell in love with, of course. And I see the similarity with so many other types of music that are roots based, you know. And so for this reason, I see myself as part of the vanguard of the modern blues kind of troubadours. I'm talking about things that are happening in this world, in this day and age, but I'm standing on the shoulders of giants. And I got that phrase actually from Ray Charles when I first met him, because he told me that he got that phrase from Charles Brown. No, he got it from not Charles Brown. He got it from a jazz singer. What the heck was his name? Nat King Cole. And it was really strange, because those are the two people that I love, Charles Brown and Nat King Cole. I love Nat King Cole because he had a one octave range, but he owned every note in it. And when we were talking, he said, you know, and I was very hesitant to speak with him. We were on an airplane, and I introduced myself. I told him who I was, and I was stuttering, and I was nervous. And he understood that, and he said, "Well, son," he says, "you know," he says, "I know you. I know what you mean." He said, "When I first met, when I had this very same feeling." And Nat King Cole told me, he says, "Well, you know, we're standing on the shoulders of giants." And, you know, that's the truth. So I feel that way, and I understand that. You know, when people have come up to me, young lads have come up to me or whatever, and I recognize that nervousness sometimes that they have, and I pass that on to them. I say, well, you know, son, we're standing on the shoulders of giants. And that way, not to put myself above anyone or below anyone, and to encourage them to do what they're doing, and don't be afraid to be yourself. You know, that's the scariest thing with a lot of people, especially doing the blues. They rely on the old tunes and forget the fact that they're living in this world today, and there's a lot of stuff going on here that you can definitely use that groove and talk about it. And there's a few of us that are doing that. Guy Davis is doing it. Eric Bibb is doing it, Ruthie Foster, people like that, individuals that I consider the new singers of the blues that are using the thing that they grew up with that comes from their heritage, yet at the same time, they're in touch with what's happening today.

0: Harry, I find it interesting you talk about that you're a troubadour of modern blues.
1: Yeah.
0: But in fact, and this goes back to your standing on giants, standing on the shoulders of giants,
1: right.
0: You are relying on old, I call it old blues vehicles. You have a track here called Back Alley Moan,
1: yes,
0: and Chain Gang Holler.
1: Yes.
0: Moans and hollers, those go back a long way.
1: Yes. Yes, and they come from me. I feel those things. If somehow I can access it, and I think of my great-grandmother and my great-great-grandmother and my great-great-grandfather who walked to freedom. And I understand, a bit how tough that walk must have been. And I understand where they came from and how they got to where they were and how they walked and why they walked. So that moaning, I've heard other relatives of mine moan. And it struck me very deeply. And they didn't do it to do a tune, but it's just that when they talked about it, they would just say, oh, Lord. That's all they had to say, and everybody understood. Yeah. So this is that's part of that, yes. Yeah. Mm-hmm.
0: Talking about finding feelings or ideas or themes for songs that are coming from somewhere deep inside yourself.
1: Yeah.
0: Even the song, which one would think would be a light, happy song, Looking for Happy,
1: yeah,
0: is in fact begins, in my opinion, like a lament.
1: Yes.
0: And you even
1: I knew
0: you,
1: it that way,
0: you and but you even break the grammatical rules.
1: Yes.
0: Like it's something very deep inside. You're not looking for happiness, you're looking for happy.
1: I'm looking for happy. And because it's not a theory. I'm looking for a state of being, and because we own it. Looking for happy is like basically knowing that belongs to you as a human being, and you wonder where it went, but you never totally lose it. You can't lose anything that you remember having, so looking for happy and increasing it is what everyone is looking for. Everybody's just looking for happy. That's why we do it, no matter which way they do it. That's what we're looking for, and that to me is you mentioned it, it's primal. Yeah. I think that the first fish that crawled up out of the water and started breathing the air was doing it because it was looking for happy. Mm-hmm.

0: song on the new CD called Voodoo. That is also a terrific song.
1: Somebody asked me about, man, how do you look the way you look? You know, with your age, you don't look your age, you know. And I said, well, you know, I live in Hamilton. I said, and this is where my creative juices started flowing. I said, well, you know, I combine that with something that I know about Voodoo, which comes from Africa. And it's the reverence for nature, that God cannot be approached directly. And you have to approach God through minions, and those minions are in nature. They're in water, they're in the sky, they're in scents, they're in flowers, it could be in animals, that kind of thing. So if you having a hard time, that's why I said, well, I just went down to the bay. I have a thing with water. And, of course, when I was there, an owl saw me drink the water, knowing that the water... So I'm talking to animals, too, because they can talk to you. And when I drank that water, the owl said, well, you're going to die. And I said, well, I've got voodoo. I'm not, you know, these blues are killing me, man. I got to try something. So it was that kind of thing, a tongue-in-cheek, but at the same time, I have a lot of reverence for our nature. This is why some of the songs that I've written are basically with regards to having reverence. The first tune I wrote that way was done with the chairman of the board. Was called You Hurt Your Mother Again, when the Americans were testing Scud missiles in B.C. And I wrote a song called You Hurt Your Mother Again, and Edward Holland came to me and he says, you know, Harrison, he says, you got to do a blues album with that kind of thing. And considering I was the only person to Detroit that ever put that record out, and I was with the chairman of the board, and they put it out called Hypnotic Music. And that's what I've felt many, many years, you know. So I basically continued along those lines, singing the blues and doing it and saying, you know, what I felt, what's going on, you know.
0: Musically, you're in a very good place right now.
1: Oh, yeah.
0: And I'm curious, where are you going next?
1: Well, you know, I've lost my fear. This time last year, Mark, I wasn't sure if I'd still be here because I was diagnosed with prostate cancer. And anyway, I've had the operation, and I've had three subsequent tests from that operation, and the prostate cancer is basically gone. So I'm wondering, I'm saying, well, I wonder if I had prostate cancer. That was all my negativity was in my prostate gland. Perhaps it was, because I don't feel that way anymore. I'm not afraid to be who I am essentially. Now, this essentialness that I talk about is a wonderful mystery of which I'm totally willing to explore. So, man, you know, Soulscape is that way. You know, when I finished it, I thought, wow, look at this stuff here. It's kind of like I've done some kind of it's like a escape of my soul. It's like a landscape of my soul. I said, you know, that's a good title

for this album, Soulscape. And there's going to be some more of it. I've already started to write some of the tunes for the next album, which I'm probably going to, you know, I'll let you listen to a little snippet of one of the tunes. And with Andrew Galloway, Electrify Records, he's an awesome dude because he encourages what I'm doing. He believes in what I'm doing. He understands and sees it. Like yourself, by the way, and the people that you're involved with, the Roots and Blues Society back in Canada, and yourself have been very supportive to me. Johnny Mac was one of the individuals, yourself, who helped me get the money together to combat the prostate cancer. And, before that, you know, you don't really think about who your friends are. But man, oh man, I can't stop thinking about who my friends are now. I have proof, you know. I have proof. So it can't be denied. So, and now for some reason I'm hearing things coming from the people who have proven who they are. I'm hearing from them what they've been telling me all along. But I didn't hear it before. So now I'm totally unafraid to go to those places musically that they've suggested for years I should do, you know. So it's wonderful, you know, and that's the way it is, man. Like, you're doing something and someone hears something that there's something that inspires them about yourself, and they'll come up with, you want them to be free enough to say, you know what, man, you should try so and so and so and so. I hear it. Well, yeah, because they've got ears. And they can hear where you should go and what you can do. So it's just the faith that I have in other people, you know. There's no negative thing there. And, you know, it's kind of like this is a long explanation of why. But, it's about people. It's about people. You know, I really don't find that there's that much difference, you know. So... I'm expressing myself in what I've ingested, you know, like the mind when you're young is just like a sponge, it just takes things in, you know. And now all of a sudden it wants it to come out. Yeah.

0: You have a song on this new CD, Soulscape, once again on Electrify Records, called Tight Grip. Yeah. But listening to you speak tonight, it sounds like that grip is loosening quite a bit.
1: Exactly. And the thing is I'm not afraid to let someone who I care for tighten their grip on me, because I didn't before. I was very reticent to be close to anyone because of a bunch of experiences that I've had as a younger person, which we spoke about earlier. I was afraid to speak my mind because, you know, it wasn't encouraged in some circles for you to have an opinion that might be a little bit different than the opinion of the group or the event that you're in. So you kind of like dummy down. Someone comes along who sees you and understands you and is willing to share ideas with you. The problem is that if you're told not to do something for a certain amount of time, you don't realize what you lose, you know. You lose the ability to listen or to let somebody else take a grip you, tighten that grip. And it's a loving grip. It's like a hug, you know. It's that kind of thing. So that's what I'm talking about. You know, I know you like to cuddle, and that's all right with me. I don't mind if just a little you tighten that grip on me. You know, I mean, of course, it's very sexy. But, yeah. Life is sexy. Life is very sexy. I'm digging it, man.

0: The recording date of this interview is the 18th of January, 2014, and something pretty big is coming up on the 20th of January, 2014, in Toronto, the Maple Blues Awards for 2014, and you are nominated, I know, in at least two categories, Male Vocalist of the Year and Acoustic Player of the Year. Personally, I think it's your time.
1: Well, you know, I'll tell you this. I've been nominated for the Maple Blues Awards 21 times. I've never won, but 21 times the movers and shakers in the business in Canada have nominated me. And the reason why I continue to go, and I don't get negative about it, because it's because of them. You know, the individuals that nominate me, they understand that they think that I should be there. And they're the individuals that book festivals and things like that. So I owe it to myself, of course, and I owe it to them to show up. And I dig it, man. The beautiful thing is that, you know, it's the same thing with the Junos. I show up. I've been nominated. I've been nominated two times in a row for International Blues Award down in Memphis. I'm going back down to Memphis, Tennessee again on account of this Soulscape. I've been nominated in two categories for vocalist and acoustic song of the year down in Memphis, Tennessee. And that's in May, after I come back from doing a tour in France with Guy Davis. And I'm really looking forward to it. So, the awards are good. The awards have something in them because it helps promoters, you know, get you out there. When they've got to go and convince somebody, do you want to hire this guy? They say, this is what he's done, that's what he's done, etc. thing. So it's good on that end. But a lot of promoters, they know who I am. You know, I've been around. And, you know, we'll see what happens. I thought it was my year ever since I was about 6 months old. Just ask my mother. But we'll see what happens, Mark. We'll see what happens. I'm going to be there, man.
0: I wish you the best of luck with that. And I also want to tell you, it's been a real privilege and an honor to spend the weekend with you and listening to your music and getting to see you perform live. And I want to thank you very, very much for participating in the interview. And also, when you come to Europe, you are always welcome to be a guest on the Blues Zeppelin.
1: Well, man, I tell you, it's been a pleasure for me to have been a guest on the Blues Zeppelin. You've been very, very supportive of my music and very, very supportive of blues in general. And, you know, I know that in this business, man, there's sometimes you're like just like one dog barking. But, you know, where that phrase comes from is sometimes one dog barks at something and 1,000 others bark at the sound. So I encourage you to keep on barking. And thanks very much for having me, man. It's great.
0: Thank you, Harry.
1: Right on.

Yeah, and that concludes the 40-minute interview with Harrison Kennedy that I recorded in 2014, January of 2014. And the reason I'm doing that is because Harrison Kennedy just won a Juno Award last week in Canada, in Calgary. He was awarded the Best Blues Album for 2016. Harrison Kennedy's new CD came out last autumn, This Is From Here. And we're going to hear a track from that CD right now called Shake the Hand. And if all works well, we're going to be speaking with Harrison via Skype after this track plays. Shake the Hand by Harrison Kennedy.

From the Juno Award-winning CD, this is From Here, Harrison Kennedy, and I hope Harrison's on the line. Harry, are you there? Well, I guess Harry's not there. We're having some Skype difficulties, and we will try it again. We're going to play another track from the CD. This is From Here. This is called Can't Let Go, written by producer and keyboardist on Harrison's CD, Jesse O'Brien.

Yeah, and that's Harrison Kennedy's track, Can't Let Go. Still trying to connect with Harrison via Skype. And we're not having great success, but we're going to hear another track. Let's try this. This is The Milk Cow Blues, written by Harrison Kennedy.

0: Yeah, Milk Cow Blues from Harrison Kennedy's latest CD. And I think we worked it out. Harry, are you there?
1: Yeah, I'm here. I think my Skype's got hacked or something, man. I don't know what's going on. This is freaking me out.
0: Okay, don't worry, Harry. You're now on the air. Welcome to the Blues Zeppelin on Radio Burn. Great to have you here. And
1: oh,
0: I want to.
1: Man, it's so good to hear you, my friend.
0: I want to congratulate you for winning this wonderful award last week. How'd you do that? How'd you manage to get that to happen?
1: You know, man, it's been six times. It's my sixth time going up for an award. And I don't know. You just keep trying and see what's happening. You know, I have no answers. Nothing clever. I wish I knew. Otherwise, I'd have won five times ago.
0: Well, this has been a pretty good week for you, I guess.
1: It's been an awesome week because at the end of the week, you know, as you know, like 3 years ago, I went in for prostate cancer and I had the operation. And on Friday, I had another, I only go 6 months, every 6 months now. And on Friday, I got the news that the cancer has not, let's say I get tests, right? And the tests haven't changed. It's like zero, it's odd 0.3 or something like that. So. It's still not coming back, so that's great.
0: That's great news, Harry. Great news. I want to ask you, you're planning some gigs in Europe.
1: I am.
0: Not only with yourself, but I understand the rumor is the great Ruthie Foster might actually be touring with you.
1: Well, you know, it's possible. I know that Sebastian Danson has worked on a few things for me. We're looking at next... That's January, and he's just in the process. And I'm going to Bordeaux, and it's a beautiful place down there, Bordeaux, France. So I'm going to rehearsals are in 2017, January the 12th and 13th, and I'm going to record the 16th and 17th with his jazz group that's over there. And so we're working on that right now. And of course, I'm doing a show with Ruthie. Coming up in a couple of weeks here in Ontario, and I'm also working on the same show with her later on this year out in Grand Prairie, Alberta. So, yeah.
0: Well,
1: it's feeling good, man. It's feeling good.
0: Harry, as soon as you know those dates for Europe, you'll let me know because we're going to make sure that everyone here in the listening area of the Blue Zeppelin will make sure that they know how to attend your gigs.
1: For sure. Because for me, like, you know, you among a few other people have been a fantastic supporter of the blues. And I consider you my friend. You know, I mean, we go all the way. I mean, we'll always have Lapland.
0: Yeah.
1: We won't get into that, but we'll always have it. But, you know, it's a beautiful place. I enjoyed it. I enjoyed Finland. I enjoyed France. I've been through Bern. It's an absolutely gorgeous, gorgeous place. Going through my very first time last year, as a matter of fact, touring with Ruthie and Eric Bibb. And, you know, standing ovations everywhere. It was amazing. And I enjoyed Sweden. Switzerland a lot.
0: Yeah, it was.
1: So
0: I'm
1: hoping to come back, man.
0: It was pretty amazing that tour you did with Eric Bibb, Ruthie Foster, and the wonderful guitarist
1: Michael Jerome Brown.
0: That was a great. Yeah, that was absolutely fantastic evening of music. I saw that at Moods in Zurich, and it was. I think it was a wonderful evening.
1: Yes. Yes. And. Yeah, so I mean, I'm hoping to do some more stuff over there, Mark. And when that comes about, they're working on it right now. It looks like I'm going to be doing quite a bit of touring over there. There's this fantastic harmonica player and cello player that Sebastian has also suggested we might be doing some gigs with. So I'm really looking forward to that as well. So we'll see what happens, man.
0: Great. We're going to go out, Harry. I want to thank you very much. I have a track queued up called You, Me, or Us, which is a collaboration of writing between yourself and Jesse O'Brien.
1: Yeah.
0: Tell me a little bit about this song.
1: Well, the original song didn't have a bridge in it. It was just straight ahead. And I took it to Jesse, and we were working in his basement. His mother was bringing us sandwiches. And he put a nice little hook in the, he put a nice little hook at the end of it. It was really nice, and he got into it really well. It's a song that I had written actually about 6 or 7 years ago. And when I brought it down to the basement, Jesse said, do you have me think like with some soul? I said, are you kidding me? I said, I've got all kinds of stuff like that. Because he wanted to play do some of those things. He likes that. So we got together with that, man, and it was great.
0: Yeah, it's a wonderful CD, wonderful collaboration with some fantastic artists. Colin Linden is on this CD, Jesse O'Brien.
1: Yeah.
0: Terrific stuff. Harry, I want to thank you. I want to congratulate you again. And this was well past overdue that you finally got the recognition that you so mostly deserve. And I want to thank you very much for coming on the Blue Zeppelin today.
1: Man, thanks a lot for having me. Sorry for the little problems we had with communications here, but you and our communications as strong as ever, brother.
0: Great. I'll talk to you. I'll chat with you, message you after this, after we go to music.
1: Okay.
0: Harry, thank you so much, and congratulations once again.
1: Thank you, man. God bless you, man.

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Hey, I'm gonna be all right. Your preoccupation lately has been keeping you awake at night. You know, never would I ever think you had another lover. Well, baby, just look at me.

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Are we just as strong?

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I just love, love, love.

the wonderful Harrison Kennedy, and glad we made contact with him. I want to thank him very much for coming on the Blue Zeppelin all the way from Hamilton, Ontario. I also want to thank Lily Martin for coming on in the first hour here on the Blues Zeppelin. There's another gig I want to tell you about Friday night for people in the area of Bern, Thun, and Steffisburg. The wonderful singer-songwriter Rod McDonald, on the Greenwich Village scene for more than 30 years, will be performing at the Alte Schmitte in Steffisburg on Friday night. That's the 15th of April. And we still have tickets to give away for Saturday night, two tickets to give away for the Alte Moschee in Molitorna for the Berner Blues Abend featuring Mario Capitano at the Alte Moschee in Molitorna. You can give me a call right now at 031-330-9999. Here's a song from Rod McDonald to get you in the mood for Friday night, and then we're going to go out with a track from John Cleary. Thank you so much for listening to the Blue Zeppelin. See you in a couple of weeks.

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1: Hello. Hello, this is the president. Hello, this is the president of the United States. Who is this? Is it you again?
2: Look behind you.
1: This is my private line. How did you get through?
2: They're everywhere. All the time. We see them every day. But you have to look behind you.
1: There is nothing behind me. How did you get this number?
2: The spaceman told me.
1: What spaceman?
2: It doesn't matter. I'm telling you about monsters. Please, you must look behind you.
1: Young lady, there are no monsters in the Oval Office.

I'm Clyde Lewis, and this is Ground Zero. The numbers to call tonight, 888-673-3700. That's 888-673-3700. I think tonight's show is going to be one of those shows where you're going to scratch your head and say to yourself, wow, you know, is this for real? Because I decided, and this is me basically, out of pure frustration, I'm doing this topic tonight. Not because of the fact that I'm angry, not because of the fact I'm out of place. No. I'm okay. I'm just okay. But lately I've been getting into arguments with people, outside of my show, where, you know, I feel it's pointless to get into arguments because it feels like I'm working, and I don't like the idea of arguing with people outside of being on the radio. And I have from time to time, but when they get into these heated discussions about semantics and challenging politicians and their lies, and it gets to a point where I'm forced to pull political strings, and I can't stand it. Because I tell these guys, you know as well as I do how I feel about politics. I feel that politics are enabling the stuff that is happening in this country. The stuff that we consider bad in this country is all about politicians and Coke versus Pepsi. And and that's the conspiracy, right? And people say, well, I hate it when you get political. I'm not being political. I'm telling you the truth. I'm telling you, look here, listen to me. Okay. There is nothing that a politician is going to do for you. Absolutely nothing. They've ignored all of our pleas when we've said we don't want this law passed, we don't want this bill passed. They go ahead and do it anyway. Nothing is changing. We're extending the Bush Doctrine. We're extending all of these other horrible atrocities for the sake of the fear of terrorism. And it's not going to stop. There's no sunset to any of this stuff. There's no sunset clause. Not at all. None. We have arrived in the police state. We are here now. We are in the Orwellian nightmare. I suggest you reread 1984. I suggest you reread Animal Farm. I suggest that you realize that for some odd reason, it's a playbook for these idiots. You know, there was a time. Literally, there was a time when it was easy to point out that the Orwellian nightmare is here. We're in the middle of this nightmare. But now the practice of implementing doublethink and newspeak, well, that's all taken hold now. And the biggest complaint is that this country has become too politically correct. And while I can't deny that political correctness is a problem in this country, the idea of words being used as weapons is not something that has been talked about in any open forum that I know of. And the truth is that if anyone attempts to point out newspeak or doublethink, they're immediately told that there's some sort of political shill that wants to do harm to a particular party. Oh, that's bad for the Democrats. That's bad for the Republicans. What are you, a conservative or are you a liberal? I want to find out because I want to be able to take you and hold you down to that philosophy. Screw that philosophy. I don't want to be held down to any stupid philosophy where I have to kowtow to somebody in a three-piece suit that's going to tell me how to live. It's nonsense. You know, it hits a point right home when we're talking about newspeak and doublethink, because that was the whole point of the Orwellian nightmare. Orwell illustrated that the words that are used, that could be used, are out there being used as weapons, especially with regard to political speak, because they could be used to mask the truth and mislead you. When you read 1984, when all of us are reading it, we pick up and read it, look over it again, we will wonder how it is possible that words and how they are used can politically manipulate and deceive people. And how this is creating a society of people that are forced to accept unquestioningly mindless propaganda as reality. And while most people are inclined to expand their lexicon and
while many people believe that it's okay to expand and to exercise their imaginations and their thought processes, newspeak and doublethink are used to cause withdrawal of meaningful expression. It eliminates humor, irony, sarcasm, cynicism, and skepticism when it's directed to political speech. It can be said that what Orwell was expressing was that there was no need for a Tower of Babel to confuse communication. All that is needed now is a determined and guided power that has control of talking points that are merely descriptions used to foster coercion. The strategy of a power structure in political media is to create words that provide a trap of creating a phrase or word structure that coerces people into thinking that they would be crazy not to agree or identify with it, with the statement, with the phrase. For example,

0: aware. I don't drive a car. I try to reduce my carbon footprint. I take a train and a bus where I go. I do all those things. I recycle. I try to be as environmental friendly as I can, yet I don't believe in anthropogenic global warming. And what happens? People call, you're a hypocrite. I don't have to believe in junk science to be completely aware of how you don't crap in the planet you live in. You take care of the planet. I don't need an environmental boogeyman created by a government and a guy by the name of Al Gore, man, bear pig, to stomp down on me when I'm not looking. I don't buy it. It's crap.
1: You know, I'm a little bit different. I do believe in global warming, but that's one phrase that I can't stand. I can't stand that because, to me, it's automatically, if it's not heating up, global warming must be a farce. Well, I don't believe that. What they're talking to and what they're referring to is man-made or mankind-induced climate change.
0: But that,
1: now, whatever side you're on, arguments are both sides.
0: Ah, Joe, even that is a nonsense phrase. Man-induced climate change? Even before man walked on this planet and breathed, there was climate change. It's anthropogenic global warming, and if you really want to cut out the middleman, just call it global sustainability. I would be more comfortable if they dropped the whole climate change crap, the whole nonsense of anthropogenic global warming, and call it global sustainability. In order for us to sustain the planet, to have a certain amount of people on this planet, we have to do these certain things in order to do that. I would buy that. I don't need the weather. I don't need a tornado. I don't need a tsunami. I don't need a hurricane to scare me into thinking that I've done something to screw with my planet. And that is what bothers me. If these people would wake the hell up and call it global sustainability, I may shut the hell up about the whole ordeal, because global sustainability is what it is.
1: That is actually a much better way of putting it. That's all I was basically trying to say. You know, if you throw warming in there or cooling in there, it's automatically, if it's not that, it's somewhere it is. But sustainability, that is a very good way of putting it. I would be okay with that, too.
0: Well,
1: like I said, I don't like that global warming term as much as I don't like pro-choice or pro-life.
0: Well, if anybody's listening to me tonight and they decide that it's okay to call it global sustainability, which is what they're saying is that we've got too many people on this planet, and that too many people on this planet puts demands on resources, food, water, and all that. It puts resources on the planet and whether or not we have limited resources. If you could present the argument that limited resources are what plagues us and not some stupid weather report or some stupid idea that climate change is the word we're going to use, because if you argue against it, you sound like a moron. Global sustainability is something that I can chew on and I can use rather than hearing about the nonsense about junk science. And they don't need scientists being paid off to basically lie to me. And that's exactly what they're doing.
1: I do not disagree with you one bit. And personally, you mentioned Al Gore. He was the worst thing to ever happen to science, if you ask me. Because he found a way to capitalize on it and just, like you said, man, bear, pig. That's what he is. It's 100% what he is.
0: Joe, thank you for the call. Thank you, man. I appreciate it. You see, look, I'm willing to go to global sustainability. Why? Because I would feel better about the honesty, okay? At least tell me the truth. Don't give me these little cute little marketing phrases that you can give to people that'll scare them. Global sustainability, that's good enough. Just tell me that if I keep, you know, wasting resources on the planet, there may not be resources left, which will be up for debate. Which we can challenge, and we can construct a dual matrix on this, and we can say, well, you know, maybe there are enough resources on the planet. We just don't build in certain places for some reason. There are plenty of areas in Nevada that you can build on. Plenty of areas in the deserts of Utah to build on. Global sustainability. That is what it is. The idea of we need to survive. Planet Earth's not going anywhere. Planet Earth's not going to die. But you know what? We're going to die. Die a lot faster if we don't do good things to each other. And that's not just global warming or anthropogenic nonsense. It's about treating each other with respect and love and kindness and tolerance. Otherwise, we're all at each other's throats fighting over stupid things like words. 888-673-3700. That's 888-673-3700. We'll be back with more. Keep it here on Ground Zero.
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1: Another truth phrase I wish would be used a lot more, especially when we're dealing with pro-life, pro-choice, animal-friendly, all of those things. Death fetishism. The idea that people are more fascinated with the fact that we kill animals the way we do, or that we kill babies the way they do, they're going to talk about that more than talking about how we let babies live and how we treat them like crap once they come out of the womb. And so I say death fetishism. It's the idea that we're so caught up in the death of it all that we don't seem to care about how babies are once they arrive, or we get caught up in the deaths of the animals, that we sit down in our little groups and we watch animals being tortured, and it just makes us all sick and terrible and makes us feel crappy. But what is done to help? That's the thing. It's a fetish with death. And so global sustainability, death fetishism, are those the true meanings of those things? Oh, I know it's unpopular to say that, but, you know, it doesn't give a positive spin on it. The truth is kind of what pisses you off, and then it sets you free. 888-673-3700. That's 888-673-3700. Let's go to Sam in Kansas. You're on Ground Zero.
2: Hi, Clyde. Great show tonight. It's always informative.
1: Thank you.
2: The word that I have the biggest problem with is hate crime.
1: Amen.
2: And if you attack somebody or assault them or even murder them, chances are you don't care much about them.
1: I know.
2: I mean,
1: how much more do you have to prove that you hated somebody by eliminating off the planet? Yeah, that's true.
2: Well, and what you were talking about, the word speak, I mean, I've never heard of it referred to in that manner, but I refer to it as just basically people that want you to think like they do, and they cannot come up with a logical argument, you know, to present their case. And it's like minimum wage. We argue over there has to be a minimum wage, mm-hmm. but we can't have a maximum wage.
1: No.
2: If you have one, you have to have the other.
1: Right.
2: It just defies logic.
1: Yeah, I was thinking about that, too. Everybody was talking about the minimum wage. Why don't we start talking about maximum wage? That would change the whole argument, wouldn't it? I would like to work for
2: a
1: maximum wage.
2: You become a communist, you become whatever. You know, it's just absurd.
1: But it's true about hate crime. It's like, you know, how do they assess thought crime? That's what that is. It's thought crime. It's the idea that you're being held or punished with a stricter sentence because of what you happen to be thinking at the time that you've committed a crime.
2: Well, it's basically I want you to think like I do, and because I cannot come up with a reasonable, logical, or even constitutional argument, I invent a phrase that's just ridiculous.
1: Right, right.
2: And you know, they argue about, like, Dennis Rodman going to North Korea, and I don't condone or condemn what he does, but it's perfectly all right to do business with communist China, communist Russia, or any despotic government on the planet. What's the difference? There is none.
1: Just like what I was talking about last night, what's the difference between putting Baphomet in a state building when state buildings in Washington, D.C. have all kinds of esoteric symbolism on them that are considered satanic and Luciferian by some people?
2: Well, I mean, you just simply have to think like I do, and just because I can't produce a logical argument, then we'll give it some catchphrase that it makes no sense whatsoever.
1: That's exactly right. They find some marketing term that you can all be enamored with, but then when you strip away the marketing term and you say what it truly is, like collateral damage, there's a term. You know, what is collateral damage? Oh, these people accidentally got killed during our drone strike. No, what you need to say is that it's not collateral damage. It's murder. And accidental or not, well, it's murder. Stand for it. Don't stand for it. You know what I'm saying?
2: When I was on active duty, they came up with the term acceptable losses.
1: Yeah.
2: Well, there is no such thing if it's you or somebody you care about.
1: Right, exactly.
2: I'd like to get my hands on the gonads of the moron that came up with that terminology.
1: Yep, we're in the middle of it. It's so true. It's all newspeak, and it leads to doublethink, and it leads to literally thought crime, which I think is very scary. And you brought it up, Sam, with your hate crime, the whole thing. 888-673-3700. That's 888-673-3700. What do you double think? And what is double plus good? Call in tonight. 888-673-3700. That's 888-673-3700. As we determine what 2 plus 2 is. What do you think it is? Is it 4? Is it 5? Or is it whatever the party dogma tells you? We'll be back with more. Keep it here on Ground Zero.

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1: Some of the scenes you will witness may appear to border on fantasy.
2: Stand by.
3: You have 5 seconds. Five. Information is free. Four. Three. There is hope.

0: I'm Clyde Lewis, and this is Ground Zero. The sick and twisted thing about Newspeak is that it's very cleverly created so that if you put an argument against it, you sound like you're just a pessimist or a conspiracy theorist or someone who wants to cause trouble. I mean, very few average people have the discipline to try and identify these clever words that are created by those who propagate, that will actually push their propaganda. And so very few average people have discipline to actually check what their views are on certain words and phrases and beliefs with the criteria of consistency. And the average person, when listening to proposed authority, has to literally internally decide if any claim or any word or whatever provides verifiable documentation or credibility that is to your satisfaction. And sometimes we don't even think about it. That's why it's so easy for us to say, I'm a conservative. It's so easy to say, I'm a liberal. Because if you say you're a liberal or a conservative, you can all just, you can say, well, chances are, if it's a liberal view, I believe it. Or chances are, if it's a conservative view, I believe it. It takes courage to say, you know what? I want to think about what I believe. I want to think about what I'm saying. I want to think about the words I'm being told that I should use. I mean, when you reject something outright, you reject it and say, okay, this is dismissive. I'm going to dismiss it. I'm going to banish it. I'm not going to even investigate it further. I mean, the average person won't even go that far. And while experiences of the world differ from person to person, do you still decide what you have seen in the narrative is reality? Do you still decide whether or not what you're seeing in the narrative is reality? Who in the world has the ambition to weigh everything based on what is really transpiring and not what the narrative provides or what the inner core belief you possess tends to cloud up? A lot of these things are ignored by the average person. That's why I bring them up on the program. Because a lot of things that are presented for us, talking points, things we talk about, are basically being done so to create an emotion. It's an emotional response. It's psychological warfare. Part of the emotional belief and not on anything dealing with fact. If there's an extreme break with reality in the worldview, if people say, I'm not going to take this anymore, I'm not going to listen anymore, I'm not going to believe it anymore, then we start questioning the mental health of the person, such as the scientist who said people who don't believe in climate change or people who don't believe in global warming, or if they don't believe in climate science, then they must be mentally ill. The breakdown of reality, well, it's being done. The flawed world theory is what I talked about before. If we can prove that the world is flawed, then we have the answers to change it all. It can be found in government, it can be found in religion, it can be found in spiritual awakening, New Age philosophies, esoteric thought. The veil is thinning. Everyone has an answer. It's time to determine what is truly the answer. It's time to determine what best fits your way of thinking and how we can have a dialogue about it so that everybody is aware of what everybody thinks. That we don't assume that certain people are a certain way, that certain religious beliefs are a certain way. I remember last night we were talking about the whole Baphomet thing, and people were so open-minded last night, it was remarkable. People were surprised at how open and we're actually talking about this very thing that we were talking about the Baphomet. And there was a woman who called up and said, why don't they put Muhammad up? And I said, well, there is one. There's a Muhammad in Washington. And she didn't know that. And it kind of threw her off. We need to understand our world before we start making comments that may make us. I mean, sometimes I can make comments. I'm like, oh, God, you know what? I really didn't think about that. And you go back, you listen to your show, you say, God, I could have taken down that path. I could have taken down that path. But you know what? What's said is said. The ship has sailed. And I rely on you to help me through it. 888-673-3700. That's 888-673-3700. We go to Bill now in Connecticut, listening on WHYN. Hi, Bill. Long time no hear. You're on Ground Zero.
1: Yes, hi, Clyde. Hi. If my voice sounds different, I've had a bad cold for the last 2 weeks since Wednesday night, December 25th. I think because I'm an atheist, I think it's the stress of Christmas that day that gave me the cold.
0: Maybe. Or maybe you should think about, I'm not going to say it. Go ahead, Bill.
1: Okay. Well, what I want to say is part of what you just said a couple of minutes ago about in this case, I can think of another term that I would call an oxymoron, a wrong term. Creation science, also known as creationism, also known as intelligent design. All three of those things are not science. They're junk science at best, and really not science. The correct science is evolution, and I do think that all religious people who believe that there is a God or a religious or a spiritual are mentally ill.
0: They're not mentally ill.
1: Yes. Have you read the book, The God Delusion, by Dr. Richard Dawkins?
0: But to say that people who have faith in a being that could very well be an existent being, like God, it does not make them mentally ill. Having faith is different than mental illness. If you have faith that something is there.
1: Right there in faith. Faith means blind belief without any data.
0: But you don't need data.
1: Anything in faith,
0: but Bill,
1: without any data is irrational.
0: You don't need you don't need data to have faith.
1: Yeah, that's the point. If you don't have data, it's crazy to believe something without data.
0: No, it isn't. Because if you feel that something is there and you don't see it, that doesn't mean you're crazy. I mean, look, I can't see air, okay, but I'm breathing it. And the only time I see air is when it moves in the trees and when it moves to when it's in motion, called wind.
1: You just said the word feel. Have you heard the phrase feelings are not facts? Feelings can be because of facts, but feelings are not facts.
0: So when I feel the wind blow on me, I'm hallucinating.
1: When you feel the wind, it's because of the logical, rational atoms, molecules of the wind moving. But believing in blind faith or feeling it,
0: but I can't see it.
1: It's not factual.
0: But I can't see it. Have you ever been in a bank robbery, Bill?
1: No.
0: How do you know they exist?
1: I've seen them on TV. I know. I've heard them. I've heard them on the radio.
0: Yeah.
1: I've seen. Go ahead. I'm sorry.
0: You know what else I've heard and seen on television? UFO reports.
1: What?
0: Bigfoot reports.
1: And I think there's something to do with UFO. Yes, I know enough about the UFO phenomena that something is going on. Absolutely, there is a phenomenon going on with UFOs. I cannot at all say the same thing with God or Jesus. If Jesus existed, he would have to be a female, because of a virgin birth can only produce a woman like the mother, because you don't have a sperm with an XX or XY chromosome. Only the egg of Mary, an XX, so the offspring would have to be a woman. And since Jesus has never been said to have been a she, he could not have existed.
0: But see, this is where you fail, because God can do anything.
1: That's a rationalization. You say that, how can you, that's not falsifiable. You can say that about anything. It's a rationalization. God can do anything.
0: He can.
1: It's irrational. It's not rational.
0: He can even create a rock so big that he can't lift it. That's God.
1: Well, the premise of what you just said is there is God, to believe that there is a God. You can't say there is a God, therefore there is a God, because that's what you're saying.
0: I can say that with faith and with what I feel, that I can count on the possibility that God's out there somewhere.
1: I just said feelings are not facts, and that faith is blind belief without any data.
0: Who's arguing that faith is fact? No one who has faith needs fact. They just don't. They have faith.
1: Yeah, to them it's factual when it's really not.
0: No, you don't need facts to have faith. In fact, having facts eliminates faith. In fact, facts...
1: Yeah,
0: having facts
1: is crazy.
0: Bill, facts create perfect knowledge of what it is. And see what? You know, here's another thing, too. You don't have any facts about evolution being factual. In fact, it was theorized at first, and in a lot of things, you take a look at what Darwin was talking about. Even he had his doubts about his own findings. It's just been accepted.
1: And now that it's 2014 and we have electron microscopes and other things we know about genetics and genes that Darwin never knew about, we know it's factual because we're 99% similar to
0: Hey, Bill.
1: Chips.
0: Bill, Darwin never talked about panspermia either, nor did he talk about the idea of dimensions or quantum mechanics, and yet we're talking about them now.
1: Science advances, religion doesn't.
0: Look, quantum mechanics are just faith-based scientific ways of talking about magic.
1: It's not faith-based. There's been no experiment to disprove quantum mechanics at all, ever.
0: Oh, quantum mechanics. It's just another way of trying to create a reason to have magic in the world. It's indistinguishable from magic. That's what quantum mechanics are. They're spooky actions at a distance, as Einstein called them.
1: And this year, I think the Large Hadron Collider will prove other dimensions and the Planck.
0: Oh, now you bring up the Hadron Collider. I'm going to tell you right now, I am scared witless over this whole idea. That's not enough. They're finding the Higgs boson. Now they want to turn the power up and slam stuff together to higher power. You got to be kidding me.
1: I was just going to tell you, it's going up to 14 tetraelectrons.
0: That's negligence.
1: To discover other universes.
0: That's negligence. They don't even know what's going to happen if they slam things together like that. You got to be kidding me. I want to do a show about that because I think it's stupid. I think it's dumb. I think, science has this thing where, oh, we can do anything. But should they do it? I don't think so. I don't think we need to turn the power up to 11 and see how everything's slammed together. I just don't.
1: You should just believe with blind faith and be crazy like everybody else.
0: Okay, but if God comes through the portal, then you'll be wrong, Bill. That's all I got to say. If they slam things together and we meet God, that means we're dead. And we don't have time to say a cuss word or anything before we all die. We'll be back.
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0: This is not a test. It is the future. Ground Zero with Clyde Lewis.
1: Jay, a Ground Zero listener, writes this, and I think it's very profound, so I'm going to share it with you. Something people don't pay attention to is how the word tolerance has changed. Tolerance right now pretty much means hate it and keep quiet about it, which generates more intolerance and hate. People need to accept, not tolerate, especially if it's something they have no reason to hate in the first place. But the first thing you're told about something different is just to tolerate it. That's an interesting point. I never thought of it that way. You need to tolerate it. Hate it and shut up. Don't talk about how you hate it. You need to accept things, not just tolerate them. 888-673-3700. That's 888-673-3700. We go now to Anna in California. You're on Ground Zero.
2: Oh, is this me?
1: It's you.
2: Okay. Clyde, I think you were looking for the word Pax Romana. Yeah. That's a trap phrase. You know what it means, right?
1: Oh, yeah, Pax Romana, peace and...
2: It's the peace terms that the Romans imposed on conquering nation and conquering people to give up all of their goods and livelihoods, sometimes the land, and they call it Pax Romana. So I think it is about that time Rome fell also, because the people obviously didn't believe that, you know.
1: Well, they're trying to create Pax Americana now, and this is what we're seeing now. And people can call it communism, they can call it whatever you want to call it, socialism. I call it despotism. It's empire building with despotism, and I think people need to be aware of that phrase. We can say communism because it's a buzzword, but communism, not very many people want to know what true communism is. They don't know anything about state socialism. They just know the communism is a buzzword for we hate it. And Obama's a communist. You know, those are the type of things that, you know, people want to say. And they don't even know what true communism is. It has nothing to do with what Obama's talking about. You know, what we're in the middle of now is despotism. It's worse than, I mean, at least communism holds together for a while. Despotism completely belittles and ruins human lives. And I guess you can argue communism does too eventually. But what I'm trying to say is that it's a definite when you talk about despotism.
2: Mm-hmm. And also the trap phrase that I cannot stand is when people hide behind their hate speech and they call it free speech. Like, why don't they call it hate speech instead of free speech? Because that's what it is.
1: Well, hate speech is a matter of opinion. But what I don't understand is how people, and they preface it with that. Okay, that's the problem. And that's my problem, Anna. And I have to agree with you to a certain degree. They preface their ability to hate monger, or to be a hate monger, or to be a bully by saying, I have free speech, and free speech entitles me to be a total ass clown. I am going to ruin everybody's lives by being a douche canoe and say this person's this and this person's this and that person's that, and I have free speech to do so. I have free speech to call you something that you're not. I have free speech to libel you in public. I have free speech to slander you in public. And you know what? You don't.
2: Right.
1: You don't have free speech to do that. You have the ability to say it, but you also have to have the ability to face the consequences if what you say is considered that type of speech, or if it's speech that is malicious or tortious.
2: Right. And then, like I said, they preface it with free speech. That's what I find so insidious.
1: Yeah.
2: And another thing, since you talk about Basama, you know who Joseph Campbell is, right?
1: Of course. I love Power of the Myth. Power of Myth changed my life along with a number of other books.
2: And he said that God created Lucifer means he was the most illumined and beautiful angel that God created.
1: Mm-hmm.
2: And that he was also God's greatest lover. That's what Joseph Campbell said. I don't believe it.
1: So that
2: and
1: Lucifer
2: he said
1: was...
2: when God created man, Lucifer became insanely jealous. And he had also God's powers. And then is when the horrible fight began between God, Lucifer, and humankind.
1: Well, there's also the legend.
2: He was an angel.
1: Well, there's a lot of legend that says, too, that many of the angels didn't like man either. That many of them, not the ones that fell with Lucifer, but many, there were many angels that also murmured against God for creating man too, because they saw man as nothing more than monkeys who were able to communicate. And that's basically, there was always that background story that many of the angels were angry that God did this, that they created monkeys that could communicate. So.
2: Right. Well, that's according to Sitchin, I think.
1: Yeah.
2: Sitchin said something like that.
1: Something like that, yeah.
2: But the thing about Lucifer being God's, I don't believe that.
1: Okay.
2: Well, but Joseph Campbell said that.
1: I have a hard time with that too. Maybe he meant meaning that he was the most beloved along with Jesus, and I don't know. Just this is where we get into dogmas, the cross, and
2: read Joseph Campbell. You will see what he has to say.
1: Okay, I'll have to look
2: that
1: up.
2: I disagree with him.
1: Okay. All right. Anna, thank you for the call. Thank you so much.
2: Okay.
1: All right. Bye-bye. Yeah, I mean, communicating monkeys, and that's why words are so important. We just shave the hair off our bodies and communicate. That's what makes us different. And the big joke of all is we know that we can die. Our mortality, that's another problem, too. I mean, if we didn't have any mortality awareness, and if we didn't speak, maybe we'd just, we'd walk around picking lice off each other. That'd be perfect, I guess. Ignorance. 888-673-3700. That's 888-673-3700. More Ground Zero on the way. Tonight we're discussing the psychological warfare and the linguistic trickery of words of warfare. Asymmetrical words of warfare. Newspeak. Creating doublethink, 1984 Orwellian nightmares. Yes, it's all in the words. We'll be back.

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1: I have tried the manual. There is no...
2: This is psychological warfare. A specific type of warfare designed to distract, misinform,
3: but trust me,
2: and anesthetize the brain. Become a degenerates, narcissistic parasite collaborators. Shopping for children and killed 4 million of our citizens.
4: Cranks and firebrands. You know, nothing remains secret for very long. So it's not as if the government can't keep, you know, things that are actually classified information secret from very long. There's so many people who leak stuff. So the idea that somehow, like, the news media is in cahoots with the government and that there were secret meetings, I don't even really know what that means.
5: Perhaps we as a society have been conditioned to be duped.
4: Now, I don't even really know what that means, what he is saying, what the words coming out of his mouth mean.
5: Perhaps we as a society have been conditioned to be duped.
4: I don't even really know what that means.
6: Went off against the movement out there, you know, these paranoid people who think the government is coming to snatch their guns.
4: I don't even really know what that means. I mean, we off sickening conspiracy theory based on, I don't even really know what that means. How do the Israelis get involved in this?
7: I'm Clyde Lewis, and you are listening to Ground Zero. The number's calling tonight, 888-673-3700. That's 888-673-3700. Newspeak, doublethink, psychological warfare, using words as weapons, confusing people and giving them things to think about and to kind of convince them that this is the way to go through words. It's coercion. We need to be aware of what we think and think again. Why it's called doublethink. Think twice, at least once more. Let's go now to Perry in Ohio, WTAM. You're on Ground Zero. Go ahead.
8: Hi, Clyde. First time caller. Love your show.
7: Thank you.
8: And the reason I was calling, you remember what they used to call the Secretary of Defense years ago?
7: Oh, the Secretary of War. Right. So the Department of Defense is also Department of War.
8: Another one that they changed to make it more positive.
7: Right. They had and what does, when they say that they're defending the homeland, what does that mean? That doesn't mean they're defending anything. It means they're offense. They are the offense for the homeland. Have you ever noticed that?
8: Right.
7: It's not the Department of Defense. Yes. It's the Department of Offense. We are making moves for the offense. It's not about defending anymore. It's about offending or being offensive or being on the offensive team.
8: Okay, another thing that I was thinking about was, if I'm not mistaken, the definition of a conspiracy is two or more people getting together for something nefarious or evil, or usually a negative connotation, never for anything good.
7: Right. Conspiracies are always for something bad, but there's always there can be a conspiracy for good. And a conspiracy theorist is basically the idea of a person who delivers news that cannot be confirmed nor denied, and therefore it's marginalized.
8: Okay, and one last thing is the company I work for. I work for a railroad, and every now and then we hear about chemical spills or something. And I've noticed that maybe half the time they mention the company's name, and a lot of times they don't. And I think it's because they don't want the negative publicity, and they have the control over the media to not say their name.
7: Well, yeah, that's another thing.
8: Have you noticed that?
7: Yeah, well, take a look at oil spill. What is a spill? A spill means. What? You spilled your coffee, you spilled your pencils. An oil spill kind of makes it a little less worse than it is. If you call it an oil accident or an oil environmental accident, it becomes more stressful and more crisis oriented. But no, they call it an oil spill, so you can just say, it's an oil spill. These things happen all the time. No, this is an environmental oil crisis. The oil that was released has created an environmental crisis. Fish will die, people will die. And then that changes the whole tune.
8: Yeah.
7: You know, that's interesting. So, Perry, hey, thank you for calling the program tonight. Thank you so much. You have a great night.
8: Thanks.
7: Take care. Bye-bye. Let's go to Charlie in Ohio, WSPD. You're on Ground Zero. Go ahead.
9: Hi there, Clyde. How are you tonight?
7: I'm doing great.
9: I got a question for you, actually a little pointer. I find it kind of strange, maybe it's just me, but if you take the word troop out of the dictionary, it means a grouping or assembling of people.
7: Uh-huh.
9: And when I watch the news or I listen to the radio, and I listen to the news, and they say, three troops were wounded today. Does this mean three troops, as in the way I understand it, as in three groups of people were wounded today?
7: That's how I always thought.
9: Three people were.
7: Yeah, you're right. That's how I always thought. They changed it. Troops mean one man. So
9: one man.
7: So three troops.
9: Is that because of, I mean, do they want to keep from the enemy how many they've actually hurt or injured?
7: I have no idea, but that is a brilliant point. I've had this argument with a friend of mine all the time. She's always said, it's not troops. You know, troops are a group of people, or a troop is a group of people. Like, a group of people is called a troop, like a corp or corps. Yep. It's like there's a corps of people, you know, or a corporation, or in Spanish it's called equipo, meaning a group of individuals, a troop of individuals. And for some reason they've changed it. Troop, T-R-O-U-P-E, also means a group of people.
9: Yeah.
7: Yeah. So, yeah, troops is also another new way of putting things. You're right.
9: I mean, are we teaching our young people wrong, though, by using this in everyday society? I mean, it's as bad, I'm sorry to say this, but it's as bad as baby daddy.
7: Yeah. Or baby bump or any of those other things that they say. Yeah, there's a lot of slang terms and things. But see, changing language and using language as a weapon, there's always been like the language conspiracy, that the idea is that language changes because we need to protect people from understanding what others are saying. That's why when you start noticing, too, I mean, people were saying that, you know, people always have the argument about whether or not they can use the N-word. And this is something that I think people become all intimidated by it. You know why they are intimidated by it? It's because what's going on is that now we have a culture within the African-American community, the hip-hop culture, the rap culture, that uses phrases and terms that if we attempt to use them, then we sound stupid and backward and kind of out there. But I was remembering there was a lesson that was taught during the time of the Trayvon Martin shooting, where his friend, I don't remember her name, but I thought that she was brilliant. She was on Piers Morgan, and she was discussing the culture, the names that are used, why certain words should be used more than other words, including the N-word. But it wasn't the original version of the N-word. It was a different version of the N-word that is being used now. And it was just so interesting to see how the cultural control of the language has now been taken over, and it's being done to protect. It's kind of like speaking code. And this is done in a lot of cultures. That's why, in fact, there are some people, there was a guy that I was just reading about the other day. He actually wrote his resignation letter in Klingon.
9: And, oh my goodness.
7: And I knew of a group of police officers who told me that there was a time that they went to a domestic violence call, and the father was speaking a language to the kids that they didn't understand. Turned out the father was speaking Klingon to the kids. The father taught Klingon to the children so that he could speak to them in code so the police wouldn't understand what was being said. And so when you start seeing the evolution of language, it's because somebody wants to control the language to protect a certain type of agenda, or wants to protect a certain type of group within that subgroup. And I think that's amazing to see how this is happening.
9: When I was younger, I agree with you, and when I was younger, I worked for the Toledo Lucas County Library System, and I was a clerical substitute, and I bounced from branch to branch, and I bounced to one particular branch, which was in a black neighborhood. And two guys came in, and I'm calling them guys now. They came in with a basketball, and they was about 8 or 9 years old. They had thrown the basketball back and forth, these two little boys. And I made the mistake. I said, boys, you got to take it outside. And the manager of the branch grabbed me by the arm, pulled me into the back room, said, you never call a black person by boy.
7: Even if they're young boys.
9: Yeah, I mean, yeah, there was no disrespect meant by it, you know, because they're young boys, you know, playing with the ball. Just boys, you got to take it outside.
7: Yeah, I think some people. Well, see, that's the thing. Some people, I think, are overly sensitive and overly aware. And I just sit there and say to myself, look, I meant nothing by it. If you want to make a case out of this, then you can make a case on your own. But the truth is that I meant nothing by it. And please, you have to believe me, I meant nothing by it. And I just think that the idea, I mean, no one wants to be a racist. And most of the time, what is being said is not racist, but it can be interpreted as racial. There's a difference between racist behaviors and racial stereotypes and racial commentary that in fact, racial commentary should be a part of dialogue in a healthy society, because we do have racial stereotypes. And the reason why we have them is because they illustrate what each race and group do not want to be like. They want to avoid being the stereotype. And I think that I think this country would be a hell of a lot better if we could find another Archie Bunker to have on television so that we can learn who we don't want to be like. And see, that's the thing, is that there back then, we laughed at the racist clown known as Archie Bunker because we realized that we didn't want to be like him. Now we do not have a racist clown on television that people can laugh at or that can sit back and say, this guy's a racist clown. That's the point. We don't have that. Yeah. And so people are uptight as to what your black friends are going to think. And what I think was really interesting was when the show Living Color came out, one of the Wayans brothers had said something to the effect, you know that us black folk know the jokes you tell about us. You know, and it's true. Every black person knows every black joke a white man tells, and every white man knows every joke about every ethnicity that has been told. Every joke gets around to every certain group. And that's why I think it's kind of silly. I mean, there's something called appropriateness or having an appropriate thing to do. There's also something called being rude and insensitive. And I think manners is what this boils down to. It boils down to, do you have manners? Do you have the ability to ascertain what is proper in a conversational gathering? You're not going to be running into a room using N-words and F-words and expecting anyone to give you any respect. And that's the bottom line.
9: I'm afraid that our society, with our kids coming up today, I'm afraid that they're going to have a hard time with that, learning that there is different manners of speaking.
7: It's just a matter of what is appropriate. And I think that's another reason why I remember when I used to have FCC debates. I used to say, you know, I hear F words all the time on public radio. I hear them all in songs all the time and other words and phrases that were on the radio. In fact, rock and roll radio, there are two songs that I can recall, Who Are You by The Who and Pink Floyd's Money, where there is blatant F words and S words in those songs that made it through the censors for the longest time. And the reason why was because the audience didn't care. Because it was appropriate for the audience that it was being presented to. That's why when you go to a comedy club, you expect to hear those words coming out of somebody. And that goes back to the Phil Robertson argument that if you're watching a television show about a bunch of backcountry hicks who are Christian and who make the comments that they do, what did you expect? That's the whole point. You know what to expect from certain people. You know what to expect to hear, and making a big deal out of it and having to correct speech and banish and dismiss without dialogue, I think is nonsense, and it's ruining what we should be in this country, and that is a group of open-minded individuals who are willing to talk it out and engage and try to find common ground. So, Charlie, thank you so much for your call tonight. Thank you for talking. It's so awesome to hear from you.
9: Thank you, Clyde.
7: Take care.
9: Have a good evening.
7: You too. 888-673-3700. That's 888-673-3700. And more Ground Zero on the way. Don't go away. We'll be back.
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7: Hey, this is Clyde Lewis with an important update for Ground Zero listeners. Something just happened that explains why survival food is literally flying off the shelves and sold out in many areas of the country. It caught me totally by surprise. And it involves FEMA. Revealing FEMA's plot could make a lot of people mad, but I think you deserve to know exactly what they're doing. My friend Frank Bates just released a video at FEMA123.com that exposes the truth, but be warned, it's really disturbing because FEMA must know something we don't about the coming crisis. I couldn't believe FEMA tried this, but then Frank showed me proof See it for yourself at FEMA123.com. 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
10: This is not a test. It is the future. Ground Zero with Clyde Lewis.
7: Let's go to Chuck in New Jersey. Hi, Chuck. You're on Ground Zero. Go ahead.
11: Hey, Clyde. How are you doing?
7: Doing good.
11: I spent a great deal of time studying the JFK assassination. And one of the words that comes up often, depending on whether I'm studying documents or different things that occurred with various agencies, is the word intelligence. When we're dealing with the Central Intelligence Agency or the Defense Intelligence Agency or Army Intelligence or Military Intelligence. And I find it fascinating that the word intelligence has now come to mean information.
7: Mm-hmm.
11: And to me, this is not the proper use of the word. To me, intelligence is more about the analytical ability to digest information as opposed to simply collecting it or simply being information.
7: Mm-hmm.
11: You know, intelligence tells us this and intelligence tells us that. You know, the old comedians joke about, military intelligence being a contradiction in terms and all that. But I have always found it fascinating that the Central Intelligence Agency ends up going way beyond its own charter and utilizing intelligence, as they put it, the information. I mean, what do you think about that? Don't you think that intelligence is more the ability to use, to understand, to comprehend what is actually contained in the information?
7: Well, we used to it used to be called the Information Society. It used to be, and then they just called it intelligence. Now they call it intel. And you're right. The intelligence is part of an analytical process. Calling it intelligence gives it a little bit more authority, meaning that it is the brain, eyes, and ears of everything that is supposed to be there, that our government is watching us, listening to us, and thinking about us at all times. And that I think, is that connotation. It when I think of the word intelligence with use of government, I always think of the all-seeing eye. I think of Big Brother. I think of, once again, Orwellian newspeak, as you pointed out.
11: Well, right. It's like the double plus good of using intelligence it is precisely the appeal to authority sort of tactic,
7: right,
11: that caused it to be utilized for that. You know, the Office of Strategic Services, which is what the CIA was born out of, that was a little more sensible as far as naming a government agency
7: mm-hmm.
11: for what it was doing. Because obviously strategic services could be any of these things that the CIA and the DIA ended up doing later on.
7: Right.
11: But the use of the word intelligence, it just seems to me more as an analytical process. Like, for instance, someone who has a bunch of knowledge isn't necessarily intelligent. They may have facts, but intelligence isn't inherent in just simply having those facts.
7: Sure.
11: But an IQ used to be measured by, I don't know how it's done now, and, you know, God only knows, but an IQ used to be measured by your ability to process and what it was you did with the information, not necessarily how much of the generalized knowledge was contained within your brain,
7: mm-hmm.
11: you know? And I just always found that fascinating, that that sort of just evolved that way. And I do believe, yeah, you're exactly right, that it's more an intentional appeal to authority where the governments have utilized this stuff as well. But if you notice, it's just sort of one of those things that's kind of gone under the radar as far as, you know, yeah, the intel told us this.
7: It's kind of up there with think tank, you know. It's like we all know what think tanks do. They basically analyze and then make solutions based on crisis. And so a think tank said today that this is where we should be headed, but many people have their own decisions on where they want to go, and that is also part of the intelligence op, or the intelligence operations, or the intelligence complex, which it just, yeah, you're right, Chuck. It is being abused, and it is another form of newspeak. I appreciate you calling in tonight, Chuck. Thank you so much. 888-673-3700. That's 888-673-3700. More to come on Ground Zero. Get in on the dialogue tonight. I think it's interesting to hear how people are noticing how words are shaping and changing the way we view ourselves. It is a part of the, I guess you could call it, the way linguistic trickery to get us to move in a certain direction. And I think that it's important that we talk about it tonight. 888-673-3700. That's 888-673-3700. More to come right here on Ground Zero, Number Way. If you're waiting to be told to react and prepare, I would say to you now, the wait is over. 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
12: 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Just when you thought you were safe.

I'm Clyde Lewis, and this is Ground Zero. We kicked off this program talking about George Orwell's dystopian novel 1984, which describes life in an oppressive, virtually inescapable surveillance state. And in that surveillance state, the vocabulary of the populace is so tightly controlled and manipulated by the central government, it becomes a language unto its own. It's called newspeak. The purpose of newspeak was to limit individual thought. It narrowed down the thought and provided the government virtually complete control over how citizenry communicated. This, in turn, allowed government agents to engineer whatever reality best served the interests of the state or the party. As a result, the word truth was whatever the government wanted it to be at a particular time and under specific circumstances. And the vast majority of citizens who are pretty much accepting of the fact that they're slaves or they are cogs of the state really didn't pay attention to the idea that these words were being used against them. It was narrowing their ability to communicate. Now, people sometimes believe that newspeak is political correctness. This goes beyond political correctness. In fact, it becomes accepted as words and thought forms that eventually confuse people. And many Americans like to think that we live in an enlightened society that would not fall for linguistic trickery. But it's not true. We are. And you look at what the Obama administration has done, the Bush administration has done, several administrations that have employed their own campaign of newspeak to facilitate the implementation of a deeply authoritarian political agenda designed to reduce cognitive liberty, to reduce individual liberty, while we are simultaneously making citizens more reliant on the state, not just for food and services, but we're reliant on the state for our opinions. We're reliant on the state for our ability to develop a healthy attitude about our own individual sovereignty. We are allowing the state to determine what words we use, what ideas we have, and the state, using the fourth estate or the media, is now creating this or facilitating this. In fact, I was reading today that there are several news organizations, and I won't name names, but there are a few news organizations now that are telling their constituents that they want out of the news business. Now, you're going to stop me and go, what do you mean? These are news organizations that want out of the news business? Yes, they want out of the news business, and they want to go into what is known as the news commentary and editorializing business, where they no longer lie to you about what they're doing. They will create documentaries, and they will create news programs and news movies that will provoke thought. So no longer will we be having people and reporters sitting at a desk. We will have a series that would be created in order to shape public opinion. In fact, a lot of people believe that it's more effective to deliver a news story or an issue through documentary form because people are more likely to take it as something that's very important because it took a lot of time to produce and to create. And so what we're looking at is we're looking at a fourth estate that kind of puts itself in the realms of the Ministry of Truth, creating any reality that they wish to by manipulating what we think and see. And the mainstream media is right there to develop this type of manipulation, and it's done so through intimidation, misdirection, disinformation, and outright lies. And yet they point the finger at conspiracy theorists, saying that their obligation is to create nonsense stories, when the whole idea of the mainstream media is using intimidation, misdirection, and outright lies to present the way people should think. I mean, we have a very closed and authoritarian world right now. And we see members of the national press pulling away from the toxic environment
that is what is being produced now. We see a lot of reporters like Ben Swan and others going to the internet and producing their materials on the internet. At least we're looking at people who maintain roots in old school journalistic ethics doing so. People without ethics still get their paycheck and they still want to push the party line. And for those who decide to break away from the fold, they become intimidated. They're called whistleblowers. They're called leakers. And anyone who brings information to the table like the Ed Snowdens of the world or the Julian Assanges of the world, they're called harmful. They're harmful to the administration's agenda. They're harmful, and their information is against American interests. And the thing is that the authoritarian rule that creates newspeak has been putting strict limits now on press access. And they have actually issued their own pictures, many of them photoshopped. They have also submitted their off-the-record briefings. They want to create the best public image possible because they don't trust the press to continue that public image. So what we're looking at is something like the Ministry of Truth. It's been on full display. We take a look at the words that are being thrown around with Obamacare. Administration officials try to downplay how the data fell apart, how security was breached. And they still call it success. And Obamacare itself is a newspeak word, meaning that Obama cares. No objectivity to prove their statements or to disprove their statements. We have a matrix that is completely obliterated and no dual commentary because the truth now is no longer viable as the true devastation of words and phrases and comments are being actually adopted by the millions of citizens across the country. And many people feel guilty about speaking out against this type of hijacking of the zeitgeist because

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2: Everyone is in on the secrets, and big things are being planned. 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Ground Zero.
3: Okay, it looks like we got the problem with Gino taken care of. Gino, you're back. Go ahead.
4: I guess the NSA must be listening in on our conversation, Clyde.
3: 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Go ahead.
4: Listen, it's almost a year now that I've been listening to your show, so I figured I'd call in before the anniversary, which is officially January 28th. And I'll call you back by the end of the month, too.
3: Fantastic.
4: I figure since Bill the Atheist from Connecticut called you, and he can't hear you now because WR doesn't carry your signal past 1 a.m. here on the East Coast.
3: Oh, wow.
4: I figure I could let him have a little subtle dig, and then we'll get on to the main topic. The main topic, of course, is Newspeak, right?
3: Yep.
4: It's 1984. Well, hey, welcome to 2014. I mean, this thing has been going on for decades. You know it. I know it. Both sides, my side is to the right of the political center. Yours is slightly to the left of the political center. The wordsmiths have been out there for decades now trying to get their points of view through their political agendas. But like I told your producer a couple of weeks back, Phil Donahue made the monumental mistake of actually letting me speak up as an audience member when I was on his show back in May of 1990. And I took on the then CBS News crew, which consisted of Dan Blather and, of course, Mike Wallace, among others. Maybe you'll ring up that audio someday. And I said even back then that the media was biased. Obviously, I think it's biased to the left. But it's the choice of words that are being used, and have always been used, to bash either one side or the other. You're going to obviously say Fox News does it from the extreme right. I'm going to say MSNBC does it from the extreme left. But there's nobody who's hugging the center. Nobody except maybe you and a couple other talk show hosts that I continue to terrorize on the radio from now and then.
3: Mm-hmm.
4: And, the one thing we need is communication. The one thing we need is open conversation. Neither side wants to give in even an inch or concede any point. You and I have had our Donnybrooks over this past year. First time I called in, for sure we went at each other's throats. But then you were willing to take my phone calls ever since then, and I appreciate that fact, and I appreciate you for it. So maybe tonight, again, we'll have some common ground on Ground Zero, and we'll come to a conclusion that realistically, unless you actually own your own radio program or your own TV show or your own network, your truth is never going to get out unless the other guy lets it get out. So,
3: well, that's why it's so important to have an open forum like this where people can call in. And with respect to opinions, with respect to, I guess you could call it decorum, many people can come on this program and talk about what the topic is and kind of express their feelings. And I address them. We talk about them openly. I think that I'm not going to run away from something that's uncomfortable. I never do. And many people will accuse me of doing so. And if they accuse me of doing so, of course I'm going to run away from them because I don't want to hear myself being told that they think they know me and they think they know what I'm thinking. The only way you're going to know what I'm thinking or what I'm even considering is if we express it and talk it out. That's what words are for. But see, what we're seeing now, and Gino, I think you'd agree with me, is you're seeing both sides narrowing the word spectrum. When most people want to build upon their lexicon and become more aware of certain words that can be used to add to more picturesque speech, if I can coin a phrase from Reader's Digest, you sit there and you say, well, this is what I want to learn to do. I want to be more, I want to be able to express myself, and I want to do so in a manner where people can understand me in a good way. Anymore, though, if you take away this newspeak and you add something else to it, like I did tonight with climate change, I said, well, it's global sustainability. You know, some guys said, well, wow, I've never thought of that. That's exactly what it is. Why cover it up with boogeymen that don't really mean anything? If they're afraid of the truth, then maybe they should wait before they present it. I was always told when I went to broadcasting school, always remember the bits and ideas that you have now that may be too risky.

0: for radio now, in the future will not be too risky. That people will desensitize themselves to ideas that are outrageous, and they'll want to hear about those ideas because they can gauge where their brain is. They may not want to go all the way to the other side, but they certainly want to remain in a place where they're comfortable and being able to understand and talk it out.
1: Well, that's why, like I say, I've been a loyal listener and a loyal caller now for almost a year, and I know that there are many times that you and I are going to go at each other, but I appreciate the fact you're still on the air. I consider you the equivalent of the radio version of Jack Anderson when he used to do his exposés. And even though, like I said, we'll have that occasional Donnybrook, I appreciate the fact that you at least still take my phone calls. Less and less radio talk show hosts are taking my calls because apparently my reputation precedes me nowadays.
0: Well,
1: and I guess I must be in somebody's computer data bank.
0: Just to let you know, Gino.
1: Don't take Gino from the Bronx call unless he agrees with the guy.
0: No, let me
1: otherwise,
0: tell you.
1: If I go after him, that's it.
0: Let me tell you something, Gino. You bring up Jack Anderson. What's really remarkable about Jack Anderson is I had a chance to meet Jack Anderson when I was a young, impressionable young man who was trying to make it in radio. He was still alive at the time. And so to say that I remind you of Jack Anderson, in my opinion, is kind of a compliment.
1: Well, I meant it in the spirit that I did, but don't get a swelled head yet.
0: No, I'm not.
1: Because I'm still going to bust your horns every now and then.
0: And I'll expect it, for sure.
1: And you're still going to get that Parmesan dinner if you ever make it to the Bronx. Okay?
0: I need to get to New York. I was trying to see if I could go to
1: I'll call you later on this month for the one-year anniversary.
0: All right, take care, Gino. Have a great night.
1: All right, take it easy, bro.
0: You bet. Take care. Bye-bye. Jack Anderson. Yeah, I had a chance to meet with him. You know who else I'm going to bring up a name, and I don't know if anybody knows who he is. There are two other names. I mean, when I'm looking back at how my career was influenced by certain people, I met Jack Anderson, I met Bill Cooper, worked with Wolfgang Gossett, of course, who is, you know, they think that he may be D.B. Cooper. But there are a number of other people that have influenced me over the years, too. I mean, Dr. Demento, of course, influenced me. I loved listening to Dr. Demento. Wolfman Jack influenced me. A number of other people. Rush Limbaugh was an influence, not because of the fact that I believe in his politics, but because I just thought he was a damn good talk show host. Howard was also a damn good talk show host at one time before he got all raunchy and weird. But Garner Ted Armstrong. I don't know if anybody knows who Garner Ted Armstrong is, but my father used to watch Garner Ted Armstrong all the time, and I thought to myself, I would love to have a show like Garner Ted Armstrong's show. Because I, you know, at the time I was a kid, I didn't understand, you know, half of what he talked about, but I just loved the way he presented material. And another person too, who I begged to come on my program, but I have a feeling he's afraid that I would make fun of him, is Jack Vanappy. I just find him, he's the walking Bible, and I just want to pick his brain and do a Bible bash with him or some sort of biblical discussion with him. I just think it would be such an invigorating discussion to talk with him, because the guy, you know, he just knows his Bible and he just gets all worked up and excited about biblical conspiracy theories. He's just amazing. So yeah, Garner Ted Armstrong, if anybody remembers who he is, he was one of the guys that my father used to watch. I used to think, gosh, if I had a format like his, it'd be great. And Jack Vanappy, who I feel is the walking Bible, and he's so full of energy. And I don't know how old he is these days, and people even rumor that he died, and I was like all disappointed if I found that out. But anyway, so if anybody knows Jack or even, well, I know Garner Ted Armstrong, I don't think is with us anymore. In fact, there was a guy who listened to my program who was the son of Garner Ted Armstrong. He wrote me a letter one day. 888-673-3700. That's 888-673-3700. Back with more of your calls. 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
4: History is bunk, and it is a truism that history is written by the winners. The setting of 1984 is very much in that vein. Those in power have decided that they will control what is known. They rigidly control the media, they rigidly control the language. They have the concept throughout the book of newspeak, which is a dumbing down of the language and eliminating thoughts from language. And so even the history and what is known what has come before is constantly being changed. Protagonist Winston Smith, as his job, is to go through magazines and microfilms, newspapers, and literary works, and put out ideas.
5: Now, I could let you have that.
6: Oh, no, I don't want it.
5: What's the matter?
6: You haven't got a way out through the back of the shop, as a shortcut. I mean, never mind, it wouldn't help.
5: If it's the patrols, you came here looking for razor blades. Party members do occasionally.
6: Thank you.
5: Hey, you're forgetting your purse.
6: Oh, yes, thank you.
5: So glad that you found something to your liking.
6: Good night.
5: Good night to you. The name's Charrington. Call in again if you're passing. Don't forget.
7: They're only words. You can't be afraid of words that speak the truth, even if it's an unpleasant truth. They're only words. It's the context that counts. It's the user. It's the intention behind the words that makes them good or bad. The words are completely neutral.
0: I'm Clyde Lewis. You are listening to Ground Zero. The numbers to call tonight, 888-673-3700. That's 888-673-3700. Newspeak, thought crime. Taking a double take, a double think. Right here, Vicky is listening tonight in Augusta. Let's go to Vicky now. Vicky, hi, you're on Ground Zero. Augusta, Maine. Go ahead, you're on Ground Zero.
8: Thanks, Clyde. Until recently, politicians have used the phrase low income to describe people on welfare, unemployment, minimum wage workers. And now all of a sudden, the new phrase is income inequality. And I just don't like that. I wish they would just come right out and say the poor and the destitute. And maybe it would hit home more to these politicians. But I don't know why all of a sudden now they're starting to use the words income inequality.
0: Because they want to equalize. The agenda has always been to redistribute the wealth so everybody has an equal amount of money. They want to. That's the thing. That's part of this whole collective idea of, if we somehow make it so everyone has something, we're working towards we're opening the dialogue for a socialist state. That's the point. Ever since 9/11, we have opened the dialogue for socialism in this country. It's something that we cannot escape, and it's something that is the plan, for sure.
8: Well, I don't like it. Before I let you go, real quick, I listened to your show a couple, 3 weeks ago on the Sandy Brook Elementary School
0: mm-hmm.
8: incident.
0: Yes.
8: And with the 911 calls, and I know a few days after that episode, they released over 1,000 pages of all the official documents.
0: Right.
8: Are you going to follow up with that?
0: Actually, I don't know. It depends on if there's anything that I can find that's remarkable. That's the point. See, it's like looking over all the documents and revisiting Sandy Hook. There's not much that we're going to uncover about Sandy Hook that hasn't already been talked about. The problem with Sandy Hook is the problem with the gag orders and the problem with how it has been now declared a federal offense to report anything that may be misleading or, you know, even if you misunderstand the data, you could be facing some very, very, you'd face charges. And so that's the thing is that we released, actually, there was this video we released that's on YouTube right now that you can look up. It's called Sandy Hook, The Media Massacre. And it basically gives a few Ground Zero views and also the media, the way they handled it, just to show how it just demonstrated how we feel that people could understand and misunderstand the data or misunderstand the information that was taken out of context. Some of it wasn't even delivered at all, and so people questioned the validity of the entire affair. I was taken out of context myself by some jerk out in San Diego who was posted on YouTube that he said that I believe the crisis actors were there, the children didn't die, which is nonsense. I never said that. I said I can understand why some people may believe that because of the failure of the Fourth Estate to deliver information that was sound and the idea that they didn't create what is known as a dual matrix where it just seemed like it was all one-sided, that this is the way it is and there is no questioning. There is no questioning, no revealing, no nothing. And that is why many people decided to abandon the story like they did. That's why it's going to go down as a mystery, and that's why a lot of people don't want to talk about it.
8: Well, were you aware that all the paperwork, or whatever you want to call it, it has been made public now? I think it was like the Boston Globe requested the Freedom of Information Act, and they released like 2,000 pages of everything from the police reports, transcripts of the witnesses and everything else. Were you aware of that?
0: Yeah, I'm aware of that. I have people looking into it, and I promise you that if there's anything that I find that is out of the ordinary, or that that would be an interesting thing. In fact, what's ironic is that you bringing up Sandy Hook. I was just looking now. Apparently, they released a phone call that Adam Lanza made into a talk show. They're trying to debate on whether or not he made that phone call, but he made a phone call to a talk show talking about, you know, what he felt. And so I'm going to look into that, too. That's kind of interesting. Adam Lanza's phone call into a talk show. So there you go.
8: Well, thank you very much. Happy New Year. I love you and I love your show. And you have a good rest of the night.
0: Thank you. You take care and sleep well. Take care. Have a good night. Bye-bye. Let's go now to Ben in Palm Beach Gardens, Florida. You're on Ground Zero.
9: Yeah, hi, Clyde. Before I get into what I wanted to talk about, I remember Garner Ted Armstrong.
0: Oh, yeah.
9: He was second generation, you know. His father started. His name was Herbert W. Armstrong.
0: So he was a preacher,
9: too.
0: I think the show was called
9: The World Tomorrow.
0: I remember The World. The World Tomorrow.
9: I think it was called that. If you ever watched Glenn Beck on Fox, mm-hmm. I think he was a fan of Garner Ted Armstrong too, because he lifted a lot from him.
0: Well, what's really scary is Glenn Beck and I share a lot of the same. I think we share a lot of the same ideas and a lot of the same thing. And it's really funny. I don't know if Glenn would know this or not, but I think that Glenn and I would get along really well if we had beers together. I know he wouldn't drink beer, but I'm just saying, if we sat back, because he's Mormon, but I know that if we were to sit back and talk, it would be almost like that I'm the wild side of him. I think I've kind of mellowed, though, with age, but I think Glenn and I would get along really well if we had a conversation together. I would love,
9: anyway,
0: in fact,
9: The reason that I called was you've been talking about the manipulation of language, mm-hmm. and the trend towards authoritarianism. What really stopped me in my tracks was before 9/11, we always referred to ourselves as the U.S., the United States, America. Security was domestic security. After 9/11, the Bush administration started talking about the homeland.
0: Mm-hmm.
9: And then the Patriot Act started, and it was homeland security.
0: Mm-hmm.
9: And that's, to me, smacked of the Nazis referring to themselves, you know, to their country as the fatherland, and the Russians and the Soviets referring to themselves as the motherland,
0: right.
9: And it was all of a sudden we're the homeland. And that scared me. That was trying to introduce something that was totally new to the American zeitgeist. And fortunately, I don't think it's caught on, but they tried.
0: Well, I think it has caught on to a certain degree, because I think that what happened, and this is something that you and I may see eye to eye on, the word homeland itself was a security term, and it was newspeak. It was security newspeak. In other words, if you're referring to the homeland, you're referring to the homeland as an area that needs to be defended. And then when we go back to what defense is, with the Department of Defense rather than Department of War, the Department of Defense, right. along with Homeland Defense, was basically the idea that we're on the offensive now. We're no longer on the defensive, we're on the offensive. But it was a way to say we're defending the homeland by going in and taking out certain areas that are in our interest, that's part of our encroaching empire. And these are the things that...
9: I'm sorry, Clyde. The point is we never refer to ourselves as the homeland.
0: No, we don't. Something Americans have been uncomfortable with, and that's why they don't refer to us as the homeland. You don't hear many people talk about the homeland. And it's funny, too. A lot of Americans are very hesitant in using the word liberty when describing America's foreign policy goals. We never say this is for liberty. We say it's to protect us, or it's for our, you know, the old phrase is we're fighting for our freedoms. We're not fighting for any freedoms. And that's newspeak as well. When soldiers go into these foreign countries, they're not fighting for our freedom. If they're fighting for our freedom, then why do they come back and find out we have none? And that's the whole point.
9: Yeah.
0: These are the things we need to understand about security newspeak, is that our vocabulary and how to describe things gets smaller every year. And in things like Homeland, of course, we avoid, but eventually they're going to force us to use it because...
9: There's also one other thing to consider, which I was just thinking about, which is if you look at the attention span of the younger generation, they're talking about it being 7 seconds, 10 seconds. So it has to come down to 1 and 2 word phrases.
0: Yeah.
9: So, you know, there's that aspect of it, too.
0: Yeah. Well, and you know, those are some very interesting points, very good points, as a matter of fact, because I remember... This is something that, you know, and you're hitting it on the head, and I'll tell you why. I remember, let's go back to 1995 when Ground Zero first started. The internet was, the internet being a viable source for sending out information from your own place, was just kicking off in 1995.
9: Right.
0: I remember having my first website and not knowing what to do with it. All it was some graphics that said Ground Zero on it, and I thought, this is cool. But then I got to a point where I was saying, but I'm an information source, so what do? I'll start writing my thoughts. So I did. I started blogging before anybody knew what blogging was. I started creating news programs that were recorded and broadcast and sent via email using real audio. I mean, there's something you'll hear about every day. So these were things that we were utilizing, and these are things that we did. But then as it became a science, as the idea of internet broadcasting, podcasting became in the lexicon, it started, everything that I knew as a broadcaster had to be thrown out. And what it was, you know, you can't do these long broadcasts, Clyde, because if you do long broadcasts, the attention span of those on the internet is going to fluctuate and go away. Now, if you're creating a right. podcast where you're stating that you're going to do a 3-hour podcast, that's a different story. But if you're sending out information, the information has to be curtailed to anywhere from between 3 to 5 minutes, because the attention span of the internet is not that great. And you have to
9: What you're saying is because of that,
0: yeah.
9: The language has to be shortened. It has to be sent down to a very small parameter,
0: right.
9: To get across what you have to say, which means you have to limit the language.
0: Right, and see, that's the thing that really is difficult for me, because I mean I'm kind of giving away the magician's secrets here, but the truth is I have to find ways to not sound long winded or wordy or vociferous in such respects, because. If I do, it can. And if it's, I mean, I get. To be honest, we have a remarkable download of our show on SoundCloud. In fact, we were looking at the numbers today. Our SoundCloud accounts are through the roof. And the thing is, though, they measure time spent listening on SoundCloud in a matter of 30-second intervals. So if someone's listening to me more than 30 seconds, it counts. If they listen to me, and it doesn't say anything that beyond 30 seconds. If somebody listens to me less than 30 seconds, it counts. So what they're doing is they're saying, this is how many 30-second interviews Ground Zero has listened to, and this is where you have long listenership, which totals up to about 135, 140, and on a good night, 200,000, or a good month, 200,000 a month. I mean, we're right now at 57,000, and we're just into January. And that's longtime listeners. So we have to find ways of keeping it interesting. And that's why when Ground Zero first went on the air, we went on the air just doing a regular talk show. But then I added the montages and the things to get people's attention, so that if they do tune in, they're tuning in the times available, which would be every 15, maybe 20-minute intervals. And I'm being very much aware of that. And even worse, Ben, the show used to be long form. Now the show is national. Some markets carry only an hour. Some markets carry the middle hour, sometimes 2 hours.
9: I get an hour in Florida.
0: Yeah. So, but what people don't realize is the show's 5 hours, okay? And my biggest struggle is to get radio stations across the country to run the full 3 national hours. So I even have to limit, and some people say, well, you sound like you repeat yourself. Yeah, I repeat myself, because I know that some people who aren't listening to me in the first hour are just joining me in the second, and I don't want to lose them, because I want them to understand what I'm trying to say. I say everything I want to say in the first hour, but if I don't go back and say what I said in the first hour and the second hour, people just joining me, and so it's all because of the internet. I have to find ways to recreate and rebroadcast myself every night, and it's difficult because I have to adjust to that. I'm an old-school radio talk show host, and I hate to say that because I'm about to turn 50, but the truth is that's how it is.
9: Clyde, for whatever it's worth, all right, I enjoy your show. I've only listened to it for about an hour every night. But I got to tell you, at this particular point in time, it's hard to keep people's attention.
0: Yeah.
9: I mean, I'm a writer, for example, all right? And mm-hmm. I've had to find new ways to write because the long form, you were talking about the long form, radio show.
0: Yeah.
9: The long form novel is disappearing.
0: Yeah.
9: You know, people don't want it.
0: Yeah, it's like you're better off doing essays and blogs.
9: It's more and more difficult to convey everything except in short bursts.
0: Yes.
9: And that I think is more the reason why the language is shrinking.
0: Mm-hmm.
9: And the language is becoming stylized, you know, and easily manipulated because people are only listening for about 10 or 15, 20 seconds, maybe a minute if you're lucky.
0: And
9: if you got them for a minute, then you got them for five.
0: And Ben, here's another thing. You being a writer, think about this. Not only have we shortened the language because people like me have to kind of curtail what we do because I have an hour to win you over. What about Twitter? What about how you're limited in having so many words to express yourself on Twitter? Otherwise, you lose the person. Or you have to limit yourself on Facebook. These are the things you need to look at. And look at emoticons. No longer can you say, I feel good today. All you have to do is do a dot, dot, in a parentheses, and you've got a smile. And people go, oh, he's happy. And that eliminates...
9: I'm on Facebook, all right? And I've connected with old friends, and it's great and everything else. The one thing that I have resisted doing, I mean, consciously, is using LOL.
0: Oh, yeah. You need to avoid all those kind of... Hey, I'm out of time, Ben. You're wonderful. Thank you for calling tonight. You take
9: Have
0: care.
9: A good one.
0: You bet. You too. Remarkable call. 888-673-3700. We'll return. Don't go away.
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0: Tonight, Newspeak. Yes, of course, a lot of people are aware that the media and the intelligence clique are using us. Are using Newspeak to kind of limit the way we communicate with each other. And tonight we're discussing it, and a lot of great dialogue coming from listeners. We'd like to hear from you tonight. 888-673-3700. That's 888-673-3700. I'm Clyde Lewis. 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

0: 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I mean,
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3: You have 5 seconds. 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
4: Four.
3: Three. There is hope.

0: I'm Clyde Lewis, and this is Ground Zero. I know for years we've been talking about the possibility that newspeak exists, but it's far more, I guess, obvious now as we see this administration redefining everything in its own image. I mean, you take a look at where terrorism has gone. You take a look we've got terrorism looking more like old-fashioned mob massacres rather than, typical. I mean, we've got kill lists, things like indefinite detention. Think of how our government has to review the criteria for which Americans deserve to be visited and surgically removed by a drone, and yet we tend to say, like I said before, shelter in place. Back when they called shelter in place. Shelter in place! You know what shelter in place means? It means police state. It means you are under police state, curfew. And that's what they don't want to report. The mainstream media won't report that. And things like innocent until proven guilty are just words used to kind of make us feel good about the fact that we think we still have a Fourth Amendment. But it's been nullified. And we cherish the erosion of morality and the proposal of dictatorial authority for the so-called guarantee of safety, which once again we go back to Patriot Act. We go back to NDAA. And so when we see these words being used, we can see the first indication of how this can be a totalitarian and despotic way of doing things. All because people demand that you use certain words and phrases to describe certain events. And if the federal government says this is the word we use and it's deemed as such, with the federal hand giving us a license to allow certain words to fly, yeah, we don't listen to your conversations, but we record them. It's things they don't tell us. They omit certain things as well. And they push us to accept the idea that surveillance, police powers, checkpoints, harassment, the obliteration of the Fifth and Sixth Amendments. They try to dangle in front of you the threat of taking away the Second. Winston was told in 1984 that in the totalitarian state, accusation is guilt. In fact, that is what we experience now. And it's repeating over and over again. It doesn't look like it's going to correct itself, but we have to correct how we express what is happening. And the manipulation is remarkable. And the apologists for the manipulation are even more insidious. 888-673-3700. That's 888-673-3700. We go to Sage in Fort Wayne, Indiana. Hi, Sage. You're on Ground Zero.
1: Hey, Clyde. A lot of what you're touching on goes back to the education system or industry, I guess is probably more accurate, the educational industry. One thing to point out with that is you're also talking about how do you know what you know about the world we find ourselves in, how do we interface it, and what does it mean? What meaning do we find in it and give to it? And that's, a lot of that is, the word escapes my mind. The other one is epistemology, obviously, the study of words.
0: Uh-huh.
1: I think these are crucial skills for people to look into. And a lot of it with the education, language remains, even in spite of imagery, language remains the most powerful force for shaping identity, the mind. It's by far, that's where the battlefield is.
0: Mm-hmm.
1: And so with education, those are the think tanks. Those are literally, that's where they go and they brainstorm ideas. You get, and it's all, they get the federal grants and then they promote the new marketing slogan that they, poll tested, which, by the way, is my theory of NSA, is it's the global poll testing. Is how did that word track?
0: Yeah. How did that go over well? Did that
1: times a second?
0: Yeah. Did that catch on? And if it caught on, how are we going to use it to try and shape the way people think? And you're right. Yeah. It's like
1: being, yeah.
0: They float words in the media and they hope they catch on. What's that?
1: Yeah. I'm sorry. You see the poll testing rooms where you've got 100 average, you know, across the right demographic, and they sit there and listen to a test run of a speech and they press the buttons.
0: Yes.
1: And the graph goes up and it goes down. That's the NSA in my book.
0: Yeah, they're the controllers of speech and intelligence. Yeah, that's true.
1: Yeah.
0: That's a remarkable way to think. I never thought of it that way, but it does make a lot of sense that is what it's about. It's about, let's float this word in the media and see if it catches on. If it does, what are we going to do with it? You know, and that's exactly...
1: It's the mind control, and they're smart. These people are brilliant, right? And
0: right.
1: They're systematic, and they're ruthless, and they are going to win. You know, that I'm thinking their ideology. They are going to win no matter what. And so, you know, the wall is built.
0: They won't win.
1: Controlling the map.
0: They won't win if we use knowledge against it.
1: No, I know.
0: And if we're not afraid to, and that's the thing. I know that I'm one man doing one show, but I've got a lot of people who listen, and I think that people shouldn't be afraid to spread some of the information that's being said here. Now, if you go on to laugh it off, it's just like, you know, Clyde's going crazy and he's talking about nonsense. You can do that. That's fine. I don't care if people think I'm a parody or a nonsensical show. But the truth is a lot of what I talk about is very serious. A lot of what I talk about is very important to consider because of the fact that these things are transpiring. And I always look back at the stories I've talked about in the past and how they transpire now and how they're happening now. And I'm just wondering if anybody is keeping track because, you know, I have a hard time keeping up.
1: Well, a lot of it ties together. You know, there's common threads that weave.
0: Yeah.
1: But as far as, you know, mind control, controlling the narrative, you know, that's how... Obviously, from their perspective, it's all about power. But for us, I'm with you that people educating themselves, and again, getting back to education, what does the world need? How, you know, science is now in the political arena. It's the football in the political arena. I'm like, what?
0: Yeah.
1: So
0: Michael Crichton said that we need to avoid science when it becomes political, and I have to agree with him. Political, it's just when scientists become political and we look at things like global warming or global cooling, or whatever we want to call it these days, that's when we have to put up the red flags and say, no, no, no. You know, that's not good. Sage, I appreciate the call.
1: Yeah, our professor president, all hail to the chief.
0: No kidding.
1: Professor in chief.
0: Sage, thank you for calling. Take care.
1: Yeah.
0: Bye-bye. Let's go to Rob in Cleveland. Hi, Rob. You're on Ground Zero.
2: Hey, what's up, Clyde? Man, I love the show. I just found you a couple months ago, and I was telling my friend how well-versed you are.
0: Oh, thank you. Thank you.
2: And, really impressed. And I wanted to hit on the gentleman who called in. I think another thing that disturbs me is the redefining of the words that already are into play. Like, he was talking about blind faith.
0: Yeah.
2: When the Bible, you know, I got my good old King James here, and the Bible defines its own words and keeps them locked in there. You know, Paul says in Hebrews 11, now faith is the substance of things hoped for, the evidence of things not seen.
0: Mm-hmm.
2: So faith isn't blind. I mean, it's substance and it's evidence. And then in verse 3 he says, through faith we understand that the worlds were framed by the word of God, so that the things which are seen were not made of things which do not appear. And my whole thing with that, science and religion, you know, people put them at polar opposites when I see them, you know, God is not a magician. He created the universe. He created the laws of physics. He's not bound by them, but by his nature, he's going to operate within the parameters or through the rules of
0: Rob,
2: that he created.
0: Sometimes I wonder if he is bound by them. And the thing is, but bound is something that we've created. He's bound by them because we've created the bind. The truth is that God has physics that he operates on that we don't even understand yet, but we can achieve them. There's nothing wrong with knowledge
2: absolutely.
0: To achieve it.
2: Yeah, and some of the things that we're discovering now, even in our, you know, within, you know, the molecular level, subatomic physics, you know, it's not to say that, you know, Jesus didn't operate on this level, you know, just because we don't have the, you know, we can't harness that part of ourselves or operate on that level does not put God outside of, you know, or in contradiction to the rules of physics. You know what I mean?
0: Well, God respects physics. That's why we have such a remarkable place to live. It's because he respected physics, you know?
2: Yeah, and the other thing, with the Darwinism, like you were saying, you know, Darwin himself, and I was really impressed when you hit on that, he understood that through the limitations of science during his time, that his whole theory, you know, could easily just, you know, collapse like a house of cards,
0: mm-hmm.
2: given that, you know, they had a greater, you know, they had more scientific, you know, if the science of his time was greater than what it was, he understood the limitations of his whole theory, but yet we present it as science fact, when it's still the theory, Darwin's theory.
0: Well, when Stephen, so, I mean, when Stephen Hawking talks about black holes, he even said that he must always work to present evidence to back his theories. And he has to do them using factual stuff. And that's the thing is that, I don't know why we look at evolution or whatever Darwin says as accepting it as fact or accepting it as whatever, even though it's still, everything is still open for debate. Science is a constant, I guess you could say, practice where you're working towards learning more and observing more. And I always point out, science at one time once thought that demons would invade your bread and make you sick, or invade food and make you sick, until Louis Pasteur came around and said, no, it's because of bacteria. Not little demons, but bacteria. So, I mean, we grow right. from what we learn. We dismiss magic for what we find is practical. And at the moment, there are things we don't understand. There are things that are unseen that we have faith exist. And that's the kind of world that I think is less rigid. I think that if you have faith that the world is an infinite, the universe is infinite, that you don't have such a finite brain when it comes to accepting things that maybe God may reveal to you. And this is what is personal revelation, and that's what it's all about.
2: Absolutely. And my favorite phrase is scientists believe. You know, like, so they have their own system of belief. So if scientists believe it, well, it must be true. You know, like, scientists believe. And the other thing, too, as you were speaking revelation, what we understood then and, you know, what we know now, you know, there are statements of truth and they're true statements. When you look at Joshua and, you know, the sun stood still, well, we understand that, you know, the sun didn't stand still because the earth revolves around the sun. Mm-hmm. But to him, that was a statement of truth. I mean, it wasn't a true statement, but it was. It's not meant to deceive or, you know, be a lie. It's not a lie. It's not meant to deceive the reader. It was just a statement of truth from his perspective.
0: Well, see, I embrace, just to let you know, I embrace the safety of the Fortean mindset, which is all things constantly change, beliefs constantly change, and I'm satisfied with that. And so if one day I have a belief that everybody believes that I'm sticking to or I'm adhering to, and then one day I decide to change my mind on that belief, people say, oh, you're not being consistent. No, I'm being a Fortean. I'm looking at it and I'm realizing that sometimes beliefs and ideas change like shirts, change like hats, are fashionable like what shoes to wear. It's always a part of an ever-changing universe and an infinite way of thinking. And I really love that idea of having that in my life. And, you know, and I still believe in God, but I believe God's infinite, like infinite thinker, like a 14 would be. That's how I look at it.
2: Well, that's how we grow, and that's how we mature and redefine and, you know, define and redefine, hopefully for the better.
0: Hopefully for the better. I agree. I totally agree with you.
2: And I have a question, if you don't mind. I know you're well-versed on dispensationalism, and you said you grew up in a dispensational household.
0: Yes.
2: That's another thing that blew me away, because I went to a dispensational church, and no one even understood, you know, what they were being taught. I lean towards amillennialism in that sense. The Bible is what it is. I mean, there is the... you know, the Antichrist is coming, the persecution's coming.
0: Yeah.
2: Mm-hmm. Do you still hold to the, like, are you like Ruckman, Schofield type of dispensationalism? Where are you personally?
0: Well, I'm trying to break away from it. Let's just put it that way. But I can't. And you can't. I mean, once you, you know, when you've got, when you learn the book of Revelation when you're 14 years old and you can recite certain scriptures by heart because you have that drummed into your brain, that the advent of the second coming is soon to arrive, and that the Antichrist is going to come and everything else. I'm not a rapture believer, but I'm certainly... I'm not a rapture believer in any sense, because I don't believe in the two second comings of Christ. But I certainly think, though, that, you know, there are certain types of conditions that can breed the eschatology, or what I call the blueprint of fulfillment, that we have all been listening and hearing about. Because if we continually have in our obsession wired into us a self-destruct, and that self-destruct even includes the return of a Jesus, a return of a Savior, then yes, that Savior will come, even if we have to make him ourselves. And I'm saying that figuratively. I'm not saying that that's my belief, but I would lean towards the idea that if the second coming has to happen and it's not happening literally, an incarnation will take place where we will realize that there is a Savior among us, and that Savior will do all of the things that was foretold in the book of Revelation. So there you go.
2: Yeah, that's why I was, because I'm not a rapture person either, but...
0: No.
2: Just had me curious.
0: Now, eschatology is a hobby now more than anything else, and it's still a part of what shapes my show and my thinking. And people will say that it's crazy, but I mean, you can't take the dispensationalism out of the kid if he's been raised that way. That's the way I look at it. So,
2: Right. Well, I love your show, Clyde.
0: Thank you, man.
2: Awesome stuff.
0: Appreciate it. Take care.
2: All right, thank you.
0: You bet. That's why it's so important that the show's on now, because we're living in times where we think we're in the middle of the eschaton. Bring it on, the eschaton. 888-673-3700. That's 888-673-3700. We'll be back.
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5: This is not a test. It is the future. Ground Zero with Clyde Lewis.
0: I'm told we have seconds here. How many seconds do we have?
6: About 15 seconds.
0: 15. Blah, blah, blah, blah, blah, blah, blah, blah, blah, blah, blah, blah, blah, blah, blah, 15 seconds. I'm just kidding. They worked, right? I'm such a pro. It's a wonder people even listen to me. Nah, okay. We got calls coming up. 888-673-3700. We ran a little late with that last call. That's why we only had 15 seconds before we go back to the news. But we'll be back with more of your phone calls. 888-673-3700. That's 888-673-3700. We'll be back with more. Keep it here.

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2: Well, it seems they're in the news again. The craze that has basically taken the nation by storm is a report.
3: In the political theater, it's easy for parties to change the script to suit the scene when support's not going their way.

0: is kind of offensive.
1: You have to speak the truth. You have to speak your mind. Every time I speak my mind, I'm lyrically critical. The pinnacle of being revolutionarily pivotal. Beyond anything ever studied that's metaphysical.
2: At the time of the revolution, the French government was divided into three parts, or three estates. The first estate was the clergy. The second estate was the nobility. And the third estate was everyone else. The first two abused their power over the third. The common people were virtually ignored as they suffered from famine, inequality, and corrupt leadership. But the third estate grew restless. Pamphlets were circulated. The people organized and took to the streets.
3: I'm Clyde Lewis. You're listening to Ground Zero. Numbers to call tonight, 888-673-3700. That's 888-673-3700. Let's go now to Brooke in Georgia. You're on Ground Zero. Go ahead.
4: Hi, Clyde. How are you tonight?
3: Great.
4: All right. I just want to make a comment about Bill, who was on the show earlier. You know, when you're atheist or agnostic, however you want to put the scenario there, they live without faith, and they think they live without faith, but they can't live without faith, because when you get on an airplane, you got to have faith that that airplane is going to take off and it's going to land somewhere.
3: Uh-huh.
4: You got to have faith in that airplane. So nobody can really live without faith. And in a case like you, you've fought cancer and all this stuff over the years, and your faith has carried you through that stuff. And sadly, there are people that think the way Bill does. They don't have that to fall back on. If they get cancer or whatever else, they can't fall back on their faith. And that's really sad in a lot of ways, you know?
3: Yeah, I don't know how we can, like, eliminate faith. And that's the reason why...
4: The car's going to start in the morning.
3: Right.
4: It's going to get you to work. You can't live without faith.
3: Yes, you have to have faith. What's the motivation if we have no faith in things? That's the thing. Optimism should carry us, but sometimes we can have displaced optimism as well, which is something that I struggle with. But anyway,
4: that's very true. And about the rest of your show tonight, the whole language thing going on, it really disturbed me. The minute that they came out with that Homeland Security thing, that just reeked of Russia to me, and I've been upset about that from day one. And it seemed like the media and everybody else just completely didn't catch it, you know?
3: I think that to me, too.
4: Or they're so manipulated, I don't know.
3: You are right. I remember when they first started using the term Homeland Security, I got a little worried because it reminded me of either Mother Russia or Fatherland. I think I commented on it on the air. I says, what next? I mean, you know, it gets to a point where we desensitize ourselves to the point where, I mean, and you take a look at any figure in history. You look at Dracula, you look at Frankenstein. I mean, those characters have been reduced now to sympathetic characters that we don't understand anymore. I'd hate to think that in 500 years' time we take Hitler and make him a sympathetic character, and that we have breakfast cereals. I mean, what, we got Count Chocula? Why don't we have Fatherland Flakes with little marshmallow swastikas floating around in the bowl? I mean, these are things that could happen in 500 years, where we make a breakfast cereal after Hitler, you know, Hitleros.
4: Exactly.
3: or Fatherland Flakes or some other stupid, or an amusement park. Dracula gets an amusement park named after him in Bucharest. I can just imagine Hitler having an amusement park.
4: Crunchies or something for breakfast.
3: What's that? Yeah, I mean,
4: crunchies for breakfast.
3: I can imagine the Hitler amusement park. It's Arbeit macht frei on top of it, and you walk through and you have to, you know, register. And I just don't
4: go through there shooting up stuff and killing things.
3: Yeah, yeah, shooting up stuff, killing things, and losing your temper. You know, that's the, you know, Don't blow a vein. It's like you see that scene in Downfall where Hitler gets angry at everything on YouTube. It's funny. I just think that, you know, that's the way it is that we find ourselves, we can't desensitize our, we can't lesser the blow or lessen the blow of our villains in life. And I think we've done that. I think we have lessened them a little bit. We've changed them, and we've built them on our own image. And so it's like I said, you know, we're now embracing the psychopaths. We're now saying the vampires are misunderstood. I mean, these are the things that I think are kind of screwing us up a bit.
4: Yeah, it's pretty sad. Well, just to end my conversation with here you tonight with your conversation about language, LOL.
3: Okay. Talk to you soon, man. Take care.
4: Have a good night.
3: You too. Bye-bye. You bet. Let's go to Susan in Portland, Oregon. You're on Ground Zero. Go ahead.
5: Hi, Clyde. You know, I want to say that the term homeland sent a chill down my spine the first time I ever heard it.
3: Yeah.
5: And I think that maybe this is more common than we realize. And one of the things I wanted to talk about is how the same term can both pacify some people and trigger other people. And I wonder sometimes if they aren't so smart as to know that this prevents meaningful dialogue.
3: Mm-hmm.
5: You know, globalist, that's another one. In a benign sense, it may mean world peace. You know, who is against world peace?
3: Right.
5: In a non-benign sense, it can trigger some other things that people are thinking about associated.
3: You know, you bring up a good point, Susan. I wonder how many people up until this show tonight have not said anything or even indicated that the word homeland gives them the chills whenever they hear it spoken. It gives them the chills of fear. That when people hear the word homeland, they think of Russia, Mother Russia, or they think of Germany with fatherland.
5: I thought of Germany immediately. In fact, I remember saying to someone that I knew at the time, I can't believe they would use a term like that. That's horrible. And you know, you got the feeling, are they just ignorant? But then you get to thinking, well, you know, they're not that ignorant. So,
3: well, here's something that I want to confess, Susan. The first time I saw Obama's sun symbol, I got the chills because it reminded me of old socialist propaganda.
5: Well, you know, here's another term I was thinking about. Fundamental transformation.
3: Mm-hmm.
5: On the one hand, there are a lot of us who are for transformation. I mean, that's a good thing, right? You mm-hmm. know, evolving for the better. On the other hand, what does it mean? It's a trigger. What's so interesting is that depending on where you're coming from, you may not even understand that one group is going to understand a term in a completely different way than another group. Even something as simple as world peace. That can be a very sinister thing to some people.
3: To some people, yeah.
5: If you've been taught dispensationalism, I was too. I grew up in that kind of household. I was taught that and believed it as an adult as well for quite a while. And so I think that it disables meaningful dialogue is the problem, is that I think so many of us want to be able to talk to each other, and to really do it, you have to recognize that people come from different backgrounds, and that I've had to explain to people actually why some would fear world peace, because they just don't understand the teachings that some of us were brought up with.
3: You know, it's funny. I think I missed my calling tonight, really. I mean, I was talking about these words and everything else. I may have to do an adjunct to this show to talk about words like homeland and what words were used by the government that made you or gave you the feeling that we were changing the way we view ourselves. And homeland was a big word.
5: Oh.
3: The idea of homeland security, homeland this, homeland that. I was thinking, I thought the same thing. I thought homeland.
5: Oh, immediately.
3: And there were other terminologies I'm sure that we could go back to as well. Crusade was another word. When I heard that, I got scared. When I heard George Bush call it a crusade, I'm going, "Oh my gosh, this is like 13th century, and we're going after the Muslims." That's the first thing I thought of.
5: Well, the first thing I thought of, I remember that one now too, is that how are they going to view that? They're not. They're now going to think, you know, we're on a crusade. I mean, it seemed like the exact worst word to use. I had forgotten about that.

0: I mean, that's what I thought of too, and I thought they were just misguided to use a term like that.
1: It was well planned, Susan. We know that now.
0: Yeah.
1: Susan, I got to run. I'm out of time, but thank you so much for adding that. That is a. I think I may explore that in another show. I'll say, what trigger words got you thinking that maybe we've changed the way we view America? Homeland was the first word that comes to mind. Susan, thank you so much for calling the program tonight.
0: Thank you, Clyde.
1: Take care. Bye-bye. That is great. It is. I mean, maybe that would be a. Maybe there would be other shows where people were talking about the words that signified change. You know, that's a, you know. New World Order has always been that, too. When George Bush said New World Order, I immediately freaked. I can't believe somebody would come out right out and say it. The New World Order. 888-673-3700. That's 888-673-3700. More of your calls coming up on Ground Zero. Don't go away. We'll be back.
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3: This is not a test. It is the future. Ground Zero with Clyde Lewis.
1: Nick in Michigan, you're on Ground Zero. Go ahead.
4: Hi, Clyde. I just wanted to talk about the terminology and stuff that's going on and the nonsense.
1: Yeah.
4: Like, what I don't understand is, all right, they use these terms. They could use socialism or redistribution. But if kids hear this, a young child, you know, it's going to fly over their head. But when they get a little older and teachers start talking about it, they're going to go, oh, this sounds great. You know, redistribution, like, that sounds great. You know, everybody's equal, all this equality.
1: Mm-hmm.
4: I mean, it just... total nonsense to me.
1: Well, these are things where political views and sometimes political ideologies can be mixed in with curriculum. And this is why we have to be on our guard, and that is why parents need to be fully aware of what their children are learning and what they're hearing about. I mean, we have to be very careful around our home because Liam has some views. As a seven-year-old, he's very intellectual, so he has some views as a seven-year-old that most kids don't have. And so we want to keep him, you know, not being lured into having viewpoints that are going to damage him as a child. And we're very protective of that. And I think that Janine's far more protective of that than I am, because I don't see Liam as much as she does. And she knows what Liam thinks and talks about and does. And I think he's growing up to be a very remarkable kid and very smart, intellectual, and he has a great imagination. And he's not caught up in some of the other things that kids are caught up of his age. And it's because of the fact that we make sure that he hears a good balance of viewpoints.
4: Yeah, that's also true and good.
1: Yeah, but, I mean, like, that's the point, Nick. I mean, if you're hearing children learning things that are like redistribution, socialism, that you think are socialist, I think it's the parents' responsibility to, if they want their child to grow up learning about God, learning about other things that aren't being taught in the school, I think that's a responsibility for them to actually deliver that. Let's go to Russ in Oregon. Go ahead, you're on Ground Zero.
5: Yeah, Clyde, do you have any gravitas tonight?
1: I'm speaking with great gravitas.
5: That was one that always got me, man. And the other one is government down here in Oregon. They changed all of the Forest Service signs. It used to be information centers. Now they're interpretive centers. They had to change every sign in Oregon, so... that's good taxpayer money.
1: So they're not giving you information. They're just interpreting whatever you're trying to tell them. Did you know that...
5: that's all I got, man.
1: Speaking of which, Russ...
5: nobody.
1: All right, take care, buddy. Hey, actually, law enforcement now has been removed from the FBI. They don't do law enforcement anymore either. Let's go, Leah, in San Diego, California. You're on Ground Zero.
6: Oh, hi, Clyde. Great, great topic. Really great.
1: Thank you.
6: Thanks for that. Yeah, thank you. I guess, you know, really, I'll cut to the chase here and say that, you know, I received a really less than adequate education, like most of us did. But even in that education, I remember when Nazi Germany and World War II was addressed, that when they got to the part of we won the war, United States, and then they were going to be brought to trial, there was this Nuremberg trial, I remember seeing the years that, you know, large spread.

0: 5 years in between when that happened, and then a couple of people had gotten away. So even with this less than adequate education, and I was a child, I remember saying to him, wait a minute, excuse me. I was that kid raising his hand. Wait a minute. You're telling me that with all this technology and stuff back then, oh, they couldn't find them? Really? Like there was something that was not believable back then. And I mentioned this because I know that people on the internet radio and new media journalists have been getting a bad rap about what we have been discovering about who's behind some of the things that's been going on. And I want to say this, and thank you so much for giving me the airtime, because I hope some of them are listening. And I don't care what you call it. If I ask the average person on the street who is the evilest group of people on the planet who has ever been Nazis, they'll come right to the front of their thoughts, just like that. And that's why they're having to change the words. And I just want to say to them, and thank you once again, Claude, for the airtime, I don't care what you call it. We know what a Nazi is. We know what the philosophy is. We don't want it. And you're going down, goofballs. I will give every ounce of my life to this cause because I know who it is. We're not stupid. Okay, so call it what you call it, all kinds of names you can call it. Santa Claus and jingle bells and happy fluffy clouds in the sky. I know. A Nazi is a Nazi.
1: That is brilliant. A Nazi is a Nazi, and we all know what Nazis are. That's remarkable. Call it what you will.
0: Homeland Security. Like I said, that was tricky. See, years ago, we couldn't speak back. So they thought, you know, they didn't have the equipment to mine the information. Great goofballs. You got your mining equipment on. You don't even have to go very far. I'll tell you straight off. So did Clyde. Homeland Security. Were we fooled? I don't think so. Lederhosen, right away. First thing. Do we like it? No, we don't.
1: Yes, they took off their Halloween costumes and their Lederhosen and decided to put on three-piece suits and uniforms. And those uniforms are still black, and the helmets still look like Darth Vader. That's how wonderful it is. You are amazing, Leah. Thank you for listening to my program tonight. You took us home tonight in style. Thank you so much. Have a good night. That's great. Nazi schmatzy. Yeah, okay. That's beautiful. Join us tomorrow night for another Ground Zero. Good night. Thank you so much for being out there. You guys are wonderful. Thank you for keeping us number one. Good night. 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
2: Hello. Hello, this is the President. Hello, this is the President of the United States. 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

Tonight's show is called Current Events. My friend and special guest, Eileen Motok, will be joining me. We are just going to have some raw conversation about everything. Hold tight.

Donald Trump tweeted out, "World's most powerful reset." What does that mean? He is resetting everything into an America first position. The United States is no longer the country it was in the 1970s when it comes to energy. We're not begging for oil from the Middle East anymore. We are producing more oil than any country in the world. What would happen to your life if the United States becomes not just energy independent, but hear me, a primary supplier to its allies and the rest of the world? China's entire system, its manufacturing base, its growth model runs on imported energy moving through the Strait of Hormuz. They get cheap oil from Iran. And then you come to us, the United States. You know, choose us or let them pay for oil and the security that it would take to get it, go ahead. But we become the driver. So if energy becomes more regional, more hemisphere-based, our wars for oil in the Middle East come to an end. You don't like forever wars? This is a way to end them.

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Paradigm Shift, Saturday night. JP, welcome. Thank you for joining me. I am happy to be here. We got a fantastico show for you tonight. The show is called Current Events, and my friend, and she's awesome. She's a composer, music, performer. You have seen Eileen on this show before. 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You catch that off Studio J website. And thank you again, always, Clyde and the gang, for putting up with old JP. Don't forget, Clyde has a book if you haven't got it yet. And I have a book, by the way. And it would be a really good time to just buy the friggin' book, even if you don't like crazy. I need money. I won't get it. If you bought a book today, I get it in a month. That's how it works. It was just the first, so that's when they pay out, and nothing from last month. Just saying. Anyway, you go to our site, too, groundzeroplus.com, become a member. It's a really fantastico site. I know you'll love it. 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And don't forget our app, Disclosed Talk Radio app for Ground Zero. 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It's free, 24/7 feed, plays all the time. 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We really appreciate it because we are absolutely listener-supported through you. Now, we are broadcasting from Giddy Up Ranch tonight, and this is just one of the many iBug Eye Network studios that are all being broke down right now. Oh, my God. I'm having a really, like, hard time with all of it, you know, because we're moving out of the office. But it's okay. In a couple months, it's going to be all right, and everything's going to be new and fantastico, right? So we're in Giddy Up Ranch. So if you hear the fleet of dogs barking, that is why. And I'm in a different setup because this is the setup where I can't explain. It's a techie thing. Eddie's gone. He couldn't even fix it before he left. So anyway, here we are. But the new guy, let's see, what name should we make him? Let's see, Tony, Eddie. I don't know. I'll have to think of a name for him. He's a tech guy too. So anyway, welcome to the show. And iBug Guy, which is the network studios, is the leader of pest control since 2013. It's like we've fine-tuned, downsized, and all of a sudden, like, I'm seeing that, you know, there's going to be a better quality. Oh, look at this. Look at this, man. This is the problem with this screen. And I have to be careful I don't close stuff because Zoom is a very funny little program. Okay, that's the video. Bye. Anyway, give us a call. We got plenty of room, and I'm back in the field, so that's a major plus for you. I'm good at it. The only damn thing I'm good at is stupid pest control. I hate it. Absolutely hate it. Today was cold in Rio Rancho. My God. Iced tea, my friends. It was horrible. I mean, it was like 43 degrees this morning. Never got past, what was it, 66, and right now it's 65. So it's still nice weather. Typical New Mexico. Kind of weird having Saturday off, but, you know, again, it was a successful Saturday of a bunch of, you know, do-nothery. Well, I did do a lot of things, but. And I am the captain of the ship of this mighty craft called the Paradigm Shift that airs every Saturday night. She's a mighty craft thanks to you zipping through that sky of lies, man. They're everywhere, everywhere. Current events right now is probably a very good indicator that we're in a lot of trouble. So anyway, thank you all that watch and listen. You guys are just wonderful. Wonderful, and the Studio Jayers, wonderful. You get your hat tip. And if you can give to the PayPal, today's a great day to do so. JoeMagine at yahoo.com, JoeMagine. I am not going to grift you. I'm not going to Alex Jones you. But this is like Alex Jones 911. I am, like, freaking out because Monday is going to be a really bad day. Unless, like, God just, bah! So we'll see what happens. Anyway, the Paradigm Shifts show tonight is called Current Events. And tonight we're going to step into something that, well, every single one of us is feeling right now or felt. We just might not be talking about it out loud. I mean, we're a little conspiracy crowd around here, but there's a lot of, you know, I don't want to call them NPCs because they're really nice people. They're smart people. They're intelligent people. But they're not awake to what's going on around them. But even they
have this feeling that's in the air, now. It's tonight as well. I mean, it's not really fear exactly, and it's not really like confusion because we're all going on with our day every day. The little worker bees, going on our worker bee thing. But something is way off. You know it. I know it. We've never seen an American president do the shenanigans this guy's doing. And not that I'm saying the shenanigans. It might be a gigantic picture that me and you don't know about. I mean, our country occupying the oil of the world would be a good thing for America. But JP, I don't want to hear it. I have watched for the last 50 years oil just fund terrorism. Hold. I literally slammed my little sandwich down right before the show. Because my wife is so wonderful to pick up food. Anyway, I don't know what the answer is, and either do you. This is why I jump on the Jesus. Maybe it is my crutch, but it keeps me calm in something like this. Because this is like something that we could literally put our finger on. You wake up, you check your phone, you scroll through the headlines. We all do it. You got the little shiny box in your hand, smiling. We get war, markets, politics, everything's collapsing around us. You want to eat the bugs? It's just, we got distractions and outrage everywhere. Everybody's pissed off. Every day it's something. I mean every day. My God, I told you a month ago, we don't even know what the news is going to be tomorrow. The cycle moves so fast, it's unbelievable. Really is. And yet, nothing gets resolved. No results. No arrest, and I'm not even talking about arrest. I'm talking about economies. I'm talking about a lot of things. I'm talking about socials. I mean, we're not the same people. I was thinking about 1990. Get that, huh? I mean, Sasfras, if you follow her next, she posted a video about the night. Man, brought me back. Brought me back. All right, might have been Dominic Valero out of the Anne-American Doper book, but it was a good time. We weren't doing this. We didn't have that. Oh, we had corrupt politicians, but it seemed that they didn't say the quiet part out loud like they are now. I mean, right now, I feel like the world is stuck in a loop continually. Boom, boom, boom. It's the same thing, same chaos, different headline, same tension, different players, same questions, no real answers. That is what we're getting every single day, folks. And people are starting to notice, finally. My God, I don't mean to yell at you, but I'm a little passionate about what's going on in this world. We all have kids and people that are going to be here after us. I don't want to leave them this dirt show. And I told Chatty about the art, right? I always explain it in a fashion that, I don't know, whatever I see in my eyes. This friggin' clock sucks, man. This one's worse than the other clock. And I said that Eileen and I would be talking about this dirt show of a world, and she actually put that in the art. I'm like, no, take that out. The art, this chat thing is, anyway. I mean, they're not noticing, in a loud way or an organized way, but maybe quietly. When you're having your little coffee at night on Saturday night, watching whatever filth you watch on the TV, you might be thinking, well, my God, that's we've never seen that in America, Bob. I know, Ethel. But individually, people are starting to notice something is off, an internal voice that says, this doesn't make sense. Because here's the truth that no one wants to say out loud. We're not just living through events anymore, folks. We're living through layers of narratives about events. There's what happens. There's what they tell you happened. And then there's what actually matters. I mean, those three things, they're not always the same. You ever notice, how fast a story forms now? It's unbelievable. I'm going to say this, because I really want to say this, because I don't mind telling you, I'm a little pissed off that after 2 years of my life, I lost a really potential business that somebody will probably do the same thing there, and they'll get all my hard work. If people would have caught on to that business and the word of it would have spread when it opened like it did when it closed, I wouldn't have been out of business today. But that's the way it is, That's the story you're going to get. I mean, this is how fast the word gets around. Something happens and within minutes, they hear about it. Unless you open a business and then it takes 2 years and then nobody knows you're there and then everybody's like, I didn't even know you were here. No shit, Sherlock.
The explanation is already there. The blame is already assigned. The sides are already chosen. The emotions are triggered. And if you question it, you're the problem. See, that's the big issue now, is that we can't question the narrative. I mean, seriously, censorship is really becoming an issue. I mean, remember Facebook back in 16 when Trump was running? Remember how bad everybody's getting banned? And I lost my, two Twitter accounts in that ordeal. It's coming back, folks. I know Facebook's been quiet for a while, but, you know, it's all by design. I don't even think what we see is even real. But, you know, you think about that for a minute. Immediately, it's not the information that's programming the speed. We've entered an era where perception is shaped faster than reality can unfold. See, people are already putting this false narrative in their mind because it's already programmed there. It's almost impossible to break. And once that perception is locked in, you're done. So the real question isn't what's happening in the world. The real question is who benefits from how you interpret what's happening? Because, see, I wouldn't even doubt if it was all individually programmed to each and every one of us to ever have crazy, psycho-techno-fascist technology they have, and every little issue in your life is assigned to you to see how you react, to see what you would do, to see how you do it. Honestly, we're just like a big friggin' science experiment. It's unreal. Because right now, you know, what we're seeing, folks, is we're seeing instability across the board. Economically, people are feeling it. God, I have lost so much money since Trump become president. I'm going to say it. I'm not blaming him. I made my own mistakes. But the economy never bounced back. That golden arch isn't there. Where is the golden age, Mr. Trump? I'm not questioning you. I need help. $5,000, $2,000, all this money you heard of that you never got. Socially, people are so divided. We have never been divided more than we are divided now. I guarantee it. I have seen this. For decades, I've been doing this. I have never seen it this bad. There was a point back in the day where Repubs and Dems actually, you know, you had the same barbecue. You know, you had your different views and nobody gave a rip. You still drank. You still liked each other. You still, whatever. Politically, people just don't trust anything anymore. That's the problem. Even the left don't trust their people. The right don't trust their people. The left and the right don't trust the middle. The middle don't trust nobody. The whole world is out of control. And globally, it feels like we're one spark away at all times. A tinderbox of a world going today. Despite all the chaos, you're still expected to function like everything is normal. That is the problem. Go to work, worker B. Go do your job. Go pay your bills. Pay those credit cards. We need your interest money. Stay distracted. Here's some entertainment. Here, bread and circuses. Here, watch your game. Watch your, what is that, The Voice. You know, and deep down, a lot of you thinking, how is this normal? I mean, you think about the time back in the day before all this, maybe in a different world that was highly technically advanced as we are. I just need to make sure I'm on Zoom, so if I hit the wrong button on this mic, it changes things. Maybe it was the same thing. I mean, maybe they nuked themselves into oblivion because they didn't remember who they were. I mean, you know, we are not this. This is not us. This is all to pull us away from that God Christ consciousness. I guarantee it. You can call it whatever you want. We're not having the Jesus talk tonight. Hallelujah. Ha, ha, ha, ha. Because what we're noticing is not normal. And your instincts know it. I mean, you know it. I know it. We all feel it. We all know. No matter who we voted for, what we do, what we believe in, this is not normal. Especially us boomers that everybody likes to blame everything on. I love that. You know, I have my little group on Monday nights that I have those meetings, I say, when I got to break off the Joe Show. And they're all Gen Xers. And I'm like the only boomer. But I'm not a boomer like the boomers are that they despise. And they made me the ambassador of the boomers. Yes, I have a title. Thank you. And I accept that. And I serve you. Now, I'm not here tonight to tell you what I think, although I always do.
this isn't about replacing one narrative for another. I mean, this is about awareness, folks, really about you and I understanding the times and what we actually should be seeing beyond the... This is the wrestling house. We love wrestling here. I'm not even kidding. You know how that meme that goes around and says, you know, when people learned that wrestling was fake, they still loved it and watched it. And billion-dollar organization, really. Linda McMahon was the culprit behind the money of that in the beginning. But you're still going to watch that, and you're not going to be thinking about how, you know, I mean, you could say Donald Trump's going to destroy the world. This one's going to destroy the world. That one, you know. But maybe in the back of your mind, you're thinking about it, and you're saying, something ain't right. This isn't about replacing one narrative with another. This is actually about awareness. Awareness of what's around you, because once you become aware, and I remember the moment it happened for me a long time ago, but it's like, you can't unsee it. You can't stop noticing the patterns. You start noticing the timing. You start seeing how it's the same song, second dance. You start noticing how certain topics explode and others disappear overnight. And then you realize attention itself is being distracted. They want to focus your mind on what they want. What you focus on, what you fear, what you argue about, it's all influenced actually by you. It's not always a grand conspiracy in a way, but yet you have this AI now that the algo god. Hey, we had the show. It was awesome. Paul was dynamite. Love the guy. Sometimes it's just systems. These AI systems that are pushing you psychologically. They call it a psyop. Some call it a psychop. Whatever you want to call it, it's evil. In my opinion, man. It's algorithms. It's engagement loops. It's traps. Because it changes the way you really think, who you really are. This beautiful, beautiful soul in you that is so much more powerful than all this. They don't want you to know that. But, you know, the results is the same. You're reacting instead of observing. And when you're always reacting, you're not thinking clearly. That's where it controls your lives. This is the algo. Not in telling you what to believe, but in keeping you too distracted and you form beliefs. It's too emotional. It's too divided. And it's really breaking the country into pieces. And the world. It's not just, we're so selfish. Yeah, the country, like we're everything. It's a whole globe out there. Well, I don't even know. I've seen some friends because, you know, I'm back on my route. I'm like the happy bug guy. Seriously, I have my old truck was still available, and I'm like, wow. It's nice, but I saw some of my oldest friends that were first customers 16 to 18 years ago. I haven't seen them forever. And we were talking about this, and they're Jewish people, and we were talking about all this crap, and they, you know, not very big fans of Trump. And I was telling Jimmy, I'm like, you know, you don't even know what to believe anymore. You even got people believing in flat earth. And he raises his eyebrow. I'm like, Jimmy, what? This is what happens. You get the info, and then you might not be making clear decisions. Maybe you are. We don't even know, because we don't know the truth. We don't know our past. We don't know where we came from. We don't know who we are. All to keep you distracted, just enough to keep you away from the hands of God. You got to try to figure things out for yourself. That's all there is to it. And tonight, we're stepping outside of that, because joining me tonight is someone who comes from a completely different angle. I mean, Eileen... She's such a... If you're on Facebook and you're not following Eileen Motok, please do. And she's been putting up videos of her singing just straight up songs. It's awesome. No, we're not karaoke. This lady is a real singer and a very good one at that. She's a composer, singer, creator. Creators feel things differently, you know? Like I was writing 13, remember I told you I had a serial killer book named 13 and it was... And I got discouraged, not because the force is flopping. And it ain't flopping, it's just nobody's read it yet. I got discouraged because all this emotional drama in my life, you know. So it's hard. When you're a creator, you're a little emo, you know. But creators feel differently. When we pick up energy and on shifts and emotions and patterns that don't always show up in data. I mean, that's how we operate.
And sometimes they see, you know, what the rest of us are too distracted to notice. I'm a very emotional guy, man. It's crazy. And I don't even want to be this way. I wish I wasn't this way. But tonight we're going to explore, you know, what's really going on beneath the surface of these current events. How does it feel? How does everything feel intensified right now? Have you noticed that? Like, everything seems to be like 911. Like, I, honest to God, never seen so many silver alerts come over the phones like they are right now. I mean, man, we are getting tons of silver alerts. It's crazy. And it just, to me, it seems like people are just, like, you know, all the fights and the things and the drama and, you know, like, this guy shot his wife the other day. It's like, why? Why? It's a murder-suicide thing. It's Rio Rancho, for God's sakes. I mean, even Albuquerque. It's disturbing. I remember back in the day when I was a kid going down to Arizona, and it was amazing. You know, you hear about five murders a night in all of Phoenix, which is a huge place back then. And you never heard about murders in Albuquerque. I was like, God, I'm going to get killed out here. Now it's terrible. It's very terrible. The important thing is, how do you stay grounded in a world like today that feels like it's constantly shifting under your feet? And I think that's like the way the news cycle goes. That's the way the world's going. It's constantly shifting right now. Because this isn't about headlines, folks. It's about perception. You know, it's about awareness. It's about understanding the difference between what you're shown and what's actually real. I'm with the hands tonight. I'm emotional. I'm like, damn it. Where's my $5,000? And once you start seeing that difference, everything changes, you know. Because tonight we're not just talking about current events. We're talking about what's behind them. We're talking about why, who benefits from this. And, you know, Eileen, me and her were talking the other night, and we're going to talk about all kinds of stuff. You know, it's not just going to be gloom and doom. And I was thinking about this today. It's like when I was writing this thing, I'm like, you know, everything's like gloom and doom. I looked at the last four shows and I'm like, there's absolutely nothing enlightening there. And I want to enlighten you. I don't want you to feel like everything's hopeless, because I really don't think it is. There's a lot of self-work that we can do to get us through these troubled times. I was listening to Clyde today. We played him on Studio J, of course, on Saturday. And, he said something about, you know, not that we were going to, you know, all be in danger and something bad was going to happen, but that we could get through whatever is coming upon us. And that was in 2017, that show. Yeah, crazy, man, crazy. It's a time where, well, you know, I got to say this. It took a really long time, folks. Been around since cattle futures. And people are finally waking up now. All right, so I see Eileen in the meeting. You can see her, too. She's right there. We're not going to bring her in yet. We're going to bring that over here. And what I'm going to do is I'm going to play a quick commercial break because, you know, we're trying to sell our shite here. So hold tight, and we'll be right back with Eileen Motok. Oh, I didn't do it right.

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0: All right, folks. We're back here for a minute. I got Eileen in the waiting room right there, so we'll bring her in a sec. This is GroundZeroPlus.com. 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And become a member. Come on. Dig deep, buddy. We need you. And if you would like to buy The Force, theforcethebook.com takes you right to the Amazon link. Kindle or Amazon or the book, it's all for you. So without further ado, I shouldn't have said that. Eileen Motok is a composer, singer, and creative artist whose work blends music, emotion, and storytelling in a unique, expressive voice. With a passion for creating, should I make that bigger? Because BC is going to start it. JP, make it bigger. With a passion for creating soundscapes that resonate on a deeper level, she explores themes of human experience, energy, and perception through her music. Eileen's work reflects a strong connection between creativity and awareness, often capturing... She's a fantastic, fantastic singer and composer. And moods and shifts that go beyond the words alone. As a performer and creator, she brings an intuitive perceptive to her craft, one that bridges the artistic world with emotional undercurrents of modern life. Now, without further ado, Eileen Motok. Let's see if she's in. There we go. I'm going to cut the music, folks. Oh, I got to do it. Hey there, I have to turn this music off. Okay. Hey, how's it going?
1: Hey.
0: I love that video you posted today. That was awesome. What song were you singing? I can't remember. It was
1: Just a Girl.
0: There you go. That was awesome. Yeah, that was great. You're so good at that.
1: Thank you.
0: Yeah. So those little videos I bet are doing pretty well, huh?
1: Yeah, I just finally...
0: It's okay. That's good. Yeah.
1: Crossed the threshold and started making content. Like,
0: yeah.
1: It's been a long time coming.
0: You barely posted that and it had 522 views when I saw it. So that was pretty good.
1: Yeah. I posted 3 so far with that kind of new series. And the first one got 1,600 views.
0: Wow. Cool.
1: Second one got over 1,000. And that one's doing well too. I was going to be like you today.
0: Ha ha. I've got to
1: But you're not wearing your shades.
0: I know. I have to go to the eye doctor. Like, I need to get my contacts back. I can't deal with the glasses. They get too dark and I can't see stuff outside. So what's been going on?
1: Gosh, a lot.
0: Yeah.
1: A lot of internal stuff.
0: Yeah. Well, the work's always there.
1: I feel like I've been cocooning and...
0: Oh, yeah?
1: Starting to come out of the cocoon. Yeah.
0: Well, winter's over and people seem to, break loose a little when the weather's nicer,
1: Yes.
0: Yeah. Well, cocooning's good, too. I was talking about how I'm writing another book, another crime, shocker. And I stopped because so many things are going on, so much drama in my life. But I'm in this cocoon mode now, so I think I might pick it up and try to finish that guy before Christmas at least.
1: That's cool. You wrote a book recently, didn't you?
0: I did. A crime. You got to like hard crime and really hard content because I get pretty graphic.
1: Okay.
0: Yeah.
1: I'm going to have to check that out. Sorry.
0: No, it's all right. Mafia thriller. It's called The Force, the book. Oh, that's the website, theforcethebook.com. It's called The Force. And, actually, it's getting great reviews. It's just, I'm an independent and, I'm not James Patterson. I don't have marketing schemes and companies and publishers behind me. But that's okay. I don't write to get rich. I write because I want people to read it. Because, honestly, if they read the whole story, like the ones that have, they'll be like, what the? They'll be like, wow, that was cool. And I like cool stuff, This next one I'm writing is really graphic. So you got to like serial killer stuff. So you got to like, violent crime in order to read my books. But if you do, that's a great thing.
1: I have. I haven't been reading that stuff recently, but I've always loved it. So
0: one of my friends,
1: I have to check it out.
0: Oh, thank you. Yeah. One of my friends, all she does is watch crime doc. documentaries and you know, about serial killers and stuff. Just, you know, some women are just fascinated with that. I'm fascinated with that myself, you know. And it's all I ever wrote. I mean, I have other, like, inspirationals and things like that. I have a really good one. But I don't know, man. I just like the crime. So, anyway. How's the band going?
1: It's been a long story.
0: Still going? But it's still in the process,
1: right? It's actually formed now. We just...
0: Oh, good. See?
1: We just fully formed. So... It's been since January, let's see, it's been a year and 4 months since I started putting this band together. Okay. And I started doing that with the bass player, Brad Peterson.
0: Oh, sorry.
1: Who was a world-renowned astrophysicist. He's written textbooks. He's worked at NASA. He was a professor at OSU.
0: Right.
1: And, yeah, we've been trying to put the band together for over a year. About 4 months ago, we finally found our other two members. We booked our first gig. We booked our little photo session. And I talked to him on Friday. And he said his stomach was feeling weird and he had to leave the gym. And on Saturday, he was in this full... paralysis from Whoa. Some kind of
0: what happened?
1: It was a form of Guillain-Barré syndrome.
0: Oh, wow.
1: And I can't remember the name of it, but it's like a virus that paralyzes you.
0: Whoa.
1: And I've heard that this is becoming like more and more, you know, pervasive. But he fought it for 2 weeks. They did all kinds of treatments, you know, like it's called, I can't remember what it was called. It's kind of like a blood transfusion, I guess.
0: Okay.
1: And he was on the other side of it. He'd started mouthing words. He told his wife to tell us to keep the band together no matter what.
0: Oh, wow.
1: That he would be back in 6 weeks.
0: Oh.
1: And he went into sepsis shock and died.
0: I'm so sorry.
1: Yeah, it was quite an ordeal. It was, of course, for his family.
0: Of course.
1: He was just a wonderful guy, just like a mentor to me. He had just turned 74 years old. He was in great shape, you know, went to the gym 5 days a week.
0: Oh, he was that old? He looked so young.
1: Yeah.
0: Wow.
1: Did you see him?
0: I saw a picture on your page when you were, you know, posting about him.
1: Right.
0: Yeah, so sorry about that. That's really tough.
1: It was pretty, kind of threw me for a loop. I thought about quitting, you know, as we do.
0: Of course.
1: I'm quitting music. Sure you are.
0: I'm done. Yeah, like you could do that, right?
1: I'm going to quit now. But it kind of bonded the three of us that were left.
0: Okay.
1: We all went to the funeral together. We did an open jam kind of in his honor.
0: That's cool.
1: And we just found our new bass player. So the new blonde is now fully formed.
0: Oh, beautiful. All right.
1: With four silvers. I'm the baby at 57.
0: Oh, wow. Wow. You know,
1: we got two at 67, one at 74. The drummer is actually 74. He's got the whitest hair of all of us.
0: Don't get discouraged because I found these guys on Facebook, and I think their name is Rob and Pete. They're out of the UK, and they're like ancient old men in their 70s, and they're writing rap music, like gangster rap. Have you seen them?
1: No, I have not. I heard there's a woman doing that, too.
0: Oh, man, these guys are wild. And they're from England, so, you know, they get drunk and they drink, you know, whiskey, and they do these raps, and it's actually really good. They got a huge following of young people, yeah. So, you know, make it happen.
1: I'm making it happen.
0: Cool.
1: Trying to support us by doing these content videos and all those songs that I did so far, you know, on our repertoire, so.
0: Nice. Yeah, well, the internet is where it's at, apparently. That's what they tell me. And unless you own a propane company, then it's not. So That was my big loss this year.
1: Propane was the loss.
0: Yeah, I was open 2 years, and we just couldn't get enough business generated to keep it alive and pay the bills. So I'm a man that has a family and a wife and a kids, and that, you know, we have another company. It's not like we don't, but I had to do what was right for my family, you know, and I couldn't get any more buried in man, or I wouldn't have got out of it. So that's the way it goes. You learn a lot of things, and I don't know, maybe in the calamity and the collapse of the world, they'll need a propane pumper somewhere out there, and I'll be able to help them out. What do you think of the world? Uh-oh,
1: loaded. I think we're going to be just fine.
0: See, that's...
1: I think it's an absolute shit show, of course.
0: That's the attitude we have to have.
1: We certainly could focus on just about anything. I mean, there's so much negative, evil, you know, horrible stuff going on.
0: Right.
1: But I'm choosing to not focus on it because I really believe that the only way we're going to, like, change the course is to become sovereign and fully step into your power.
0: That's it, man. I mean, we can be distracted by a lot of things going on.
1: Yeah.
0: And you know, I really believe, my whole deal is that I believe that they're trying to not let us know what the truth about God is, what whatever that is. I mean, we can all have our own interpretation, but there must be some great power that we have that they have put so much effort into to keep us so distracted, you know?
1: Well, I believe that's what Jesus was trying to teach us, and they've certainly done him a disservice by hiding most of his teachings.
0: Absolutely. I mean, we might be in this time where, you know, we believe in Jesus, but maybe what we're being taught about Jesus isn't quite correct. Now, I don't know if that's true or not. I'm having a really hard time with churches, only because...
1: Yeah.
0: It's almost like you're seeing the viper in the den at a lot of these places. And I've went to a lot of churches, and I'm not going to one right now, but I got to say there's some of my Christian preachers that I like to listen to on the radio, and I do listen to them every day. But there's something, you know, if they lie to us about everything else, because they're poisonous, they're doing all these things to us that we know are happening, why would they tell us the truth about that story? That's just my logical thinking. So, you know, it's a good thing I've had some pretty good, you know, experiences with Jesus that changed my life, you know.
1: Well, Jesus is definitely the Messiah, which means messenger.
0: Amen.
1: He definitely defeated death. He got the hell out of here.
0: Yeah.
1: You know, he defeated this place that we're in. This trap that we're in, it feels like.
0: I think we are. I think we're in a trap.
1: Yeah. So what happened to me, I was trying to be a very good Christian a year ago. And I think that we talked a little bit about this.
0: Yeah, I remember.
1: More than a year ago, like the past couple years. I've always been kind of out there. I was like, what about the women? Why do we just get a virgin? Is that our only... You know, I was raised Catholic.
0: Right.
1: I became a apostolic Christian. I've been through a lot of stages with Christianity.
0: It's true.
1: And then I rejected it fully. And then I came back because I felt like Jesus was still calling me.
0: Right.
1: And so I tried to do what I thought, you know, what's presented, which is you go to church, you read your Bible, you believe these certain things, and then you're okay. And I wanted to cover all that because I was trying to be what I thought was a good Christian.
0: Good Christian. I got the air quotes up.
1: So what happened is I started reading the Bible. I read through the Gospels twice. I read through the full New Testament from front to back. What I kept thinking was, like, where's the rest of his teachings? Like, I know that if he was teaching that long that he had to say more than the stories that are presented in the Gospels, like, because it's not very much, you know, and it's
0: Right,
1: not very,
0: sure.
1: it's good stuff. It's not very in-depth. It's kind of cut short, and it's the same stories. You know, you have four versions of the same story.
0: Right,
1: So that was kind of like, what else did he say? You
0: that's
1: know,
0: weird
1: because
0: to
1: I.
0: me, you know, that you have the same story but four different versions, four different guys, and almost the same story but many differences as well.
1: Yeah. But it just seemed to me like there had to be more. You know, there had to be more that he said. And then also they don't cover those years that he was traveling and learning. You
0: Correct.
1: know, they kind of go from he's 12 to he's 33.
0: Right. What happened
1: You
0: in
1: know
0: all
1: what
0: that time?
1: happened in there?
0: I would like to know, you know, especially since he's my God.
1: I know, right?
0: Well, you know, Eileen, the reason I say that is because I had some, my life hasn't been so great as a kid and on up, and there were some major challenges, especially with drugs. And if it wasn't for God and my wife, I would not be here right now. And I had what I believe was an epiphany with the Lord Jesus Christ. I mean, I didn't see him visually, but there was some real inside work getting done and some real outside changes that happened. Now, I don't know. That was, you know, when the first time I met you, this was a really long time ago, at least 10 years ago, 8 years ago on Facebook, but I found your YouTube page and you weren't advertising at the time, but you had this like new music up and I was like, my God, she has such a beautiful voice. You know, you're such a great singer. And it was inspirational. You know, I mean, anybody that heard that would definitely get a touch, I believe, of Christ consciousness. If you say, really, I mean, music does it, right? The vibrations.
1: Yeah.
0: Yeah.
1: Well, when I was younger, I made two albums, and I was really into the earth, you know,
0: Right, right.
1: and I was exploring like themes of like the goddess or the divine feminine. And I kind of left that behind, and I was like, this is wrong. And even my brother the other like a couple weeks ago, he's like, well, that was really spiritual music. It was just the wrong spirit. And then, but like now that I'm learning some things like about the Nag Hammadi texts that were found in
0: Yeah, tell
1: 1945.
0: us about that.
1: Well, it's kind of, it's, there's all these texts that were found, you know, somebody in the desert, you know, put a shovel into the sand and found this clay jar. It had 13 leather-bound codices in it. And what is suspected is that, you know, these people that were reading these texts were systematically being, you know, killed, defamed, you know,
0: See?
1: when the Council of Nicaea, you know, decided what was going to go into our Holy Bible, you know, all of those texts were rejected. They were also burned. You know, people were hunted
0: Right,
1: down. They
0: definitely.
1: had to scatter. You know, so probably some monk had, you know, took those out of the library and went and hid them because he knew they were important. And now all of that knowledge was lost, but now it's all been translated and it's available.
0: And what
1: And
0: is
1: you
0: it
1: can read
0: called?
1: it, you can watch videos about it. It's all
0: Yeah.
1: kinds of stuff.
0: What's
1: There's
0: it?
1: the Pistis of Sophia. There's the Gospel of Mary Magdalene.
0: Oh,
1: There's the
0: wow.
1: Gospel of Thomas.
0: Is this where the
1: So
0: Book
1: there's
0: of
1: the
0: Enoch is?
1: Apocryphon of
0: Yeah.
1: John.
0: The Book of Enoch as well?
1: It might have been in there. I mean, that was another one that was left out and, you know,
0: Right.
1: certainly referenced in the Bible, but not included in the Bible.
0: And
1: And
0: see
1: that's the
0: that.
1: one that talks about the fallen angels and the
0: And the
1: watchers,
0: giants, yeah.
1: giants, yeah.
0: You know, and that's why I say, okay, so we have the Book of Enoch and it's mentioned in the Holy Bible, so Christians can't say it doesn't exist. But yet it was removed from us, and now we're getting it revealed. See, that's just another text coming out. So why would what we believe about the Lord be the truth when they've been lying to us the whole time? I mean, everybody likes the King James version of the Bible. King James was gay, King James was a socialist, and King James hated the Bible, and he destroyed it and rewrote it. That's what you're getting. I mean, people don't understand that.
1: And the funny thing is that Christians are so... I mean, I get yelled at for that, you know. I get yelled at on social media for bringing anything like this up.
0: Right.
1: Because they are told, this is the word of God. Nothing added, nothing taken away.
0: Right.
1: You know, every single thing in there is correct. And, you know, you have to believe it or else, you know. And it's like, what a disservice to Jesus Christ that we would leave out his teachings.
0: Right, I know.
1: You know, what is that all about?
0: Well, that's because...
1: It's about control, because what he was going to show, you know, what he hinted at in the Gospels.
0: Right.
1: You know, there was a whole lot more, you know, and it was about...

0: of madness, drama, depth, all kinds of things that are affecting our lives personally. When who said we had to pay for all this stuff in the beginning? The earth is free. The earth makes food for free.
1: Right.
0: I love bushcraft videos where these guys and gals make these, you know, shelters out in the mountains, literally from rock and logs, and they're really cool places. And, you know, I mean, some of them take a little, it takes a whole spring to summer to build before winter, but it's amazing. I mean, we have so much junk we don't need. Like, I look at this desk and all this stuff here, like, you wouldn't need any of this if you were just trying to survive. All this would be useless. Right. And I think that we've been distracted even in our technological lives, you know, with all these goodies. I mean, one of these guys, he builds his house with hand tools, absolutely no power tools.
1: Wow, that'd be awesome. It would be great to live off the grid.
0: I would love it. I would love it.
1: I don't think it's necessary to survive what we're going to be going through.
0: My wife wouldn't.
1: I think
0: she,
1: you could.
0: She wouldn't live off the grid.
1: Yeah.
0: No, she... We go camping and she wants a hotel room. Well, you know.
1: That's all right.
0: Girls like to get dolled up, you know.
1: So those Gnostic Gospels do say that this world is a prison.
0: Oh, wow.
1: And it is controlled by these entities, and they feed off something called louche, which is what we generate when we're in a state of fear, panic, suffering, you know, lack. That's what they eat.
0: You know.
1: So if you want to know, I mean, if you want to believe that, it makes sense,
0: because
1: that's all they do all day long.
0: Wow.
1: Is push fear porn,
0: right?
1: Fear narratives,
0: right?
1: You know, look at this, look at that. I mean. You know, I haven't processed anything that's happened the last year, you know, and it's just like, it's just coming at you this way, that way. And it makes you feel hopeless. It makes you feel small. You know, they've told us we have no power, that,
0: right.
1: You know, all we can do is look to the external. They're also creating an external system, which is all this technology that mimics the one true source, the one true living God.
0: I believe that too. I do believe that, like this, you know, they want us to be bio drones and, you know, become transhumanism and all this stuff. That is definitely, I don't know. I mean, I don't want to be scared, because I do have this faith in Jesus I believe strongly in, but it's like, almost seems like that time, you know, that you went to Bible school as a kid or whatever, and you're seeing this stuff unfold before your eyes, stuff that you had back then in the day. You're like, that's a bunch of malarkey. And now you're like, I mean, I'm getting older too, but it's like, wow, this stuff's kind of seems to be unfolding right before our eyes, you know?
1: Yeah, it is. I mean, all of Revelation is unfolding right before our eyes. But it's like, do you believe in the new earth, or do you believe that this is the end and we're just going to die and that's it? You know, I don't believe that I don't believe it's the end. Revelation means revealing. Apocalypse means, you know, whatever it means.
0: I think
1: like
0: I,
1: revealing.
0: I think it's, it is a revealing. Yeah.
1: It's like taking away the veil between, you know, we're going to get the scales. We are in the process of having the scales come off of our eyes, and we can see what is actually going on. And it's not good.
0: It's not good.
1: But what is the solution? You align with your God-given power.
0: Right.
1: You align with the creator of everything. Not the creator of this crappy prison system. The creator, the one true source, the one true living God.
0: Yeah, that's exactly.
1: You become sovereign.
0: Sovereign.
1: Sovereign,
0: like, for
1: doesn't
0: real.
1: Mean that you don't follow, like, I follow Jesus. I'm a follower of Christ, but I'm sovereign in that nobody on this earth has any rule over me. And I choose that.
0: Exactly. I mean, that's where we're at, where they're building these systems around us to control us. And there'll be many that will fall to those systems because they're reliant on these types of things. They don't have that independence or the

0: they don't even they believe they have sovereignty the way they are living now, but really they're just in the grips of the government, the grips of this system, and it's beyond the government. In my very humble opinion, this is a big, gigantic spiritual war.
1: Yes, it is.
0: Yeah, God chose you to be here.
1: Spiritual war. It's a spiritual war, and I got CPTSD from this war.
0: What does that mean? CPTSD.
1: Complex PTSD.
0: Oh, wow.
1: I mean, if you've been, I'm sure you've been through all kinds of trauma. I mean, I've been through trauma since birth. You know, I feel right. like I've been attacked since birth.
0: Sure, me too.
1: I feel like spiritual entities attack me, have attacked me. I just really feel like they don't have any power over me anymore.
0: Amen to that. I mean, really, that's true. I have PTSD. I just never heard it. That is that a more acute or more severe case of PTSD that you're describing?
1: Complex PTSD is like not something you got from the war, but from trauma.
0: Right.
1: You know.
0: Right.
1: Like yeah. psychological and trauma from, you know, your childhood and stuff like that. I mean, true PTSD is somebody that, you know, got a bomb blown up next to them.
0: Right.
1: But a lot of us live like there was bombs blowing up next to us all the time.
0: Absolutely.
1: They were like psychological bombs, you know.
0: Oh, God. Psychological wars are worse because psychological wounds don't heal, unlike a real war where you're getting physical wounds. So, yeah, that's it's a crazy world. I think the entire globe has PTSD right now because
1: they do.
0: It's PSYOP City everywhere, man, you know. All right, Eileen, give me one sec. We're going to cut loose for a minute. It's our middle intermission, and you might want to mute your mic for a moment during the commercials, and we will be right back. Folks, we're going into our mid. Go get your munchies, beer, whatever you do. We'll be right back in hour two. 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
3: They didn't call me agent or an officer. At Obsidian, I was an investigator. 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Neat, clean, civil. But what it really meant was I went places no badge could go. My job was to clean up the messes before they made the evening news. Blackmail rings, rogue diplomats, cartel assets embedded in metro planning. I found them, I flipped them, or I buried them, depending on who signed the order. Obsidian doesn't operate in courtrooms. We don't build cases, we build outcomes. No paper trails, no oversight, just results. People think private security means CEOs and babysitting conferences. At Obsidian, we were the scalpel used when the government didn't want fingerprints. When a federal agency needed plausible deniability, they called us. I was working to take it down. My name is Michael Baroni. They took everything from me. Now I'm going to take everything from them. Paperback or Kindle, get yours on Amazon today.

0: All right, folks, welcome back. Hour two, the Paradigm Shift. JP here, live Saturday night. We are broadcasting from the mighty iBug Guy Network studios. We're in Studio Giddy Up and Desert of New Mexico, you know, this place. 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Yes, that's Eileen. She is with me, and we're talking about all kinds of fun stuff tonight. We're going to get into a little more, maybe take some calls later if Eileen is down. What do you think? Okay, you can turn your mic back on now if it's not on already. I'm going to fade out the music. Anyway, okay, there it is, gone. Okay, good. Oh, that was a short clip too. No, it wasn't. Okay. I used to have like people, and I have nothing now. It's just me over here because, well, we're moving out of there into a storage unit, and then we have a building out there that I'm going to create my old studio in. Like, God, I love that studio. That was like the hardest part of giving up that lease. It was that studio, but whatever, you know. So what else is going on? What do you think about, I mean, I don't want to get deep into politics, but it's something that's absorbing our life anyway. And I understand that it might even be part of this louche thing where, because people get, you know, very energetic, or they get very withdrawn or very angry, and this is a great opportunity. You're actually talking about energy harvesting, sounds like to me.
1: Yeah.
0: Is that what it is? Yeah. So they do this on a mass scale. Like I was saying before you came on in the beginning, that like it's almost like we're all, everybody has their own very defined psyop, how to make them feel and do this and that. I mean, are we assigned demons or something? I mean, how is this louche thing? How do they network all this? This is huge.
1: I think that if you're not a conscious human, that they work through you.
0: Ah, I see.
1: I that's kind of what I think. I don't know. Have you ever been with somebody that you love or care about, and you see like a change in them, and they say something that like goes straight to your soul?
0: Yeah.
1: And it really hurts.
0: Right. Yes.
1: And it's like, why would that person do that? And it's almost, and it seems too, like too coincidental. Like it's too close to what would trigger you.
0: Like,
1: you know?
0: It was planned to be that way? Like that just...
1: I honestly don't know, but I think these entities work through unconscious humans. I'm sure they've worked through me before, but I feel like I've kicked them all out, you know?
0: I got to say a few things here. We have chats, people. GroundZeroPlus.com. If you remember, there's a chat there. The Discord, the Paradigm Shift capitalized. There's a chat there. Sorry, guys, I'm not in there much tonight. And then the Rumble chat, and I want to say... a guy named Backhoe Boy said, Eileen, this is AKA Tim Lalonde from Facebook. Glad you're doing this. Like Minds is what found us, sharing posts on Facebook. Good times. And then there was.
1: Thank you.
0: Yeah, I got to read these. I'm very bad about reading. And then Todd, he said, an American-led NWO, that the Beck is a fool. I'm not a big Beck guy, but I like his video because he says, so, you know, certain things he says, like the Trump thing today, for me, that was, you know, I just wanted to play it because I like to be controversial. But I think you're right, Todd, because one way or the other, we're walking into some kind of new world order. I mean, wouldn't you agree, Eileen, that there's some kind of design going on that's being implemented?
1: Well, I watch a lot of Promethean action, and it gives me some hope. Those ladies have been tracking like the British Empire since the 70s, and they are Trump supporters, and they break down these things that he does.
0: Okay.
1: And they're saying that he is systematically dismantling the British Empire that has had a special relationship with America, you know, for 50 years, and he's ending it.
0: Wow.
1: And they, you know, they pointed out that the visit to the White House with the king, where
0: right.
1: him and Melania took the king to the beehives, that is a Scottish and British tradition.
0: Oh, wow.
1: Signifies a change of power.
0: Oh,
1: And
0: wow.
1: he took the king to the beehives
0: Right.
1: at the White House, which he
0: Right.
1: just recently established. And they point out all this symbolism and these things that he did, going against the WEF, saying that the special relationship is over with Britain, calling out the NATO, kind of going against these global organizations. And I do have some hope that this could be true.
0: Yeah, you think?
1: Or he could just be another deeper, deeper, deep state. I don't know. You
0: I
1: know what I
0: know
1: mean?
0: it's
1: Like,
0: true. Yeah, but you gotta admit that we have seen a lot of shifting of the guard. If you say the old guard, you know, the queen is gone, Biden's
1: yep.
0: out. I mean, all these different, and it's not just Americans, power play all over the globe where we're seeing a change of hands, and maybe Mr. Trump is doing that. I mean, unknown at this time. Unknown at this time. Now, Eileen, I can't leave out the Discord people because they're the this is the actual home of the Paradigm Shift chat, and there are some there. We got mosquitoes again. Dang it. We have
1: Now
0: some.
1: I got something flying around the house. I
0: Yeah,
1: don't
0: I
1: know
0: just
1: what.
0: felt something bite my leg. They're asking you to sing a song. Are you prepared to do that?
1: Well, yeah, I wrote you a jingle
0: I
1: because I was
0: know.
1: like, you know what? I was looking at your post, and then I
0: Yeah.
1: hopped on Ground Zero Radio, and
0: Right.
1: I heard a jingle for whatever show was on at that time. And I was like, JP needs a jingle.
0: I need
1: I'm
0: a
1: gonna
0: jingle.
1: write him one.
0: Aw, thank you so much. Can you play it or can you sing it?
1: I'm just gonna sing it.
0: Okay.
1: Like, I literally finished this about 8 o'clock tonight because I've been like looking at your materials and the words and different stuff and
0: Yeah.
1: just trying to like
0: Yeah.
1: let something germinate.
0: Yeah, cool.
1: And
0: You know, like I was telling you, like everything is my voice, my commercials, my everything is like, and I don't, you know, I don't know, maybe now with AI you could get some voiceover stuff, but it's always better when, like the iBugGuy commercial, that guy did such a fantastic job on that voiceover, you know, and
1: yeah.
0: it just sounds more authentic when a human does it, you know.
1: Well, I've always wanted to write jingles.
0: That's a good
1: I've been thinking
0: business.
1: about this for several years, and I'm like,
0: Yeah.
1: I'll write JP a jingle.
0: Well, thank you. Well, let's hear it, buddy.
1: All right. This is a hard rock jingle for you because I
0: Nice.
1: thought that was fit befitting.
0: Okay.
1: This is kind of weird because it's going to be a cappella.
0: Okay. That's all right. I don't know what the
1: Okay.
0: hell that means, but go for it.
1: No music. If you see through the lies and you're wondering if you're the only one who's seeing this shift, the

0: Talk paranormal and conspiracy.
1: Wow, that is hot. Oh my
0: Did you like
1: God, I love it. That is great.
0: it?
1: Are you going to give that to me in a voiceover? Are you going to
0: Thank
1: put
0: you.
1: music
0: I have
1: behind
0: to
1: it?
0: figure out a way to record it so it sounds
1: Okay.
0: right.
1: Yeah, no, take
0: I
1: your
0: guess
1: time.
0: that.
1: I think that's fantastic.
0: Did you like it?
1: You know, one time, Sweeney, can you pull it up for me? Who was the gal that made a song for Art Bell? Sweeney pulls up our stuff. He's kind of like the Jamie on Joe Rogan for us. Sweeney, if you got that, somebody, there was a gal, and I don't want to get her name wrong. You know, she wrote a song for Art Bell when he left Coast to Coast and had Midnight in the Desert. And it was really cool. And you know what? Until he died, he played that song on his show. And yeah, that was awesome, Eileen. Wow.
0: And it's exactly 30 seconds, dude.
1: Oh, nice. Perfect. Yeah, I got in trouble because that one I sent you is 26 seconds, and they have 30-second cuts in the network, so they wouldn't put it in. Rowdy said that was great. And nice rough cut, Eileen, from Sweeney. And
0: Thank
1: Sweeney,
0: you.
1: yeah, it was awesome. You know, there's a lot of money in jingle.
0: I could
1: Absolutely.
0: write the shit out of some jingles, man.
1: Yeah.
0: All I need is all I need is keywords.
1: Yeah. You absolutely could make money doing that. Rowdy also says he loves your vocals. Well, you got that real deep tone voice. So, yeah, you're writing tomboy stuff today. What's up with that? Are you a tomboy or war tomboy?
0: Yeah, I've
1: Are you
0: always been a
1: standing?
0: tomboy. I feel like I'm still a tomboy because I like doing,
1: Oh, Crystal
0: I was in
1: Gale.
0: construction. I know how to do
1: That's real nice.
0: drywall, painting,
1: Okay.
0: tile, electrical,
1: Nice.
0: plumbing,
1: Man, I can have a job for you. Oh, you're a drummer
0: So
1: too?
0: I was really into that stuff for a long time. Of course, I, play with the boys in my rock band, and when I was little, all I wanted to do was play with the boys and kind of emulate my brothers and stuff like that. Annie Mae Minerals. Annie Mae. She's a OG lesbian. She's fighting against this trans ideology.
1: Oh,
0: And of
1: wow.
0: course she's getting attacked,
1: Of course.
0: by so many people. But her thing is Save the Tomboys. And it's basically like,
1: Oh, wow.
0: a lot of girls feel like that.
1: Yeah.
0: I felt like that. I felt uncomfortable being a girl at times. I
1: Oh.
0: never was a girly girl. I remember feeling like, I don't even like these breasts, stuff like that. But
1: Oh, wow.
0: I turn out fine,
1: Well, good.
0: that's her whole thing. Like, girls like that do not need to be pushed into any kind of transgender ideology.
1: Right.
0: And they are, unfortunately. I see it in Columbus all the time.
1: Yeah.
0: Girls with little beards and,
1: Jesus.
0: trying to act like they're guys and
1: They're not
0: stuff. And it's
1: guys.
0: just, they're just not. They're
1: They're
0: just
1: not
0: not.
1: guys, yeah. I was telling my wife the other day, I saw one of my good friends the other day, and he's a gay man. Him and his partner have been together for, I don't even know, a really long time. And but I was telling her that they don't embrace the trans dressing and all that. They don't embrace that. As a matter of fact, they think it's disgusting. They're gay men, you know. And that's what they'll tell you. We're gay men. Why would we want a guy to dress up like a girl, you know? So I think the world's a little messed up.
0: And it gets dangerous for women because, we fought for these women's rights. We
1: Right.
0: fought for gay rights. We had them. We had women's rights. We had gay rights. Now men are taking away both of those things.
1: Isn't
0: They're
1: that
0: trying
1: crazy?
0: to tell these lesbian women that they have to be okay with a man that's dressing like a woman. Which is basically like being heterosexual.
1: It's true
0: These
1: in a
0: women are having nothing to do with it.
1: right.
0: And it's just, and I've always supported lesbian, gay, bisexual. I do not support the TQIA plus. And I just don't, and I won't.
1: I'm a float whatever floats your boat kind of guy. Just keep it to yourself. However, when they started putting male athletes in female sports and in locker rooms, that absolutely bothered me. That's a hot hat drop right there because,
0: It's dangerous.
1: well, look at the fighting, right? I mean, this that one poor gal, I don't remember her name, but She literally got the shit beat out of her. And they allowed that. And that's almost disgusting. Like, it's a weird, almost, you know, masculine fetish type thing that they watch these women get beat. And I just cannot believe, as a society that we are today, that people are accepting this. And this is the liberals, I'm saying, that they are accepting this. And they're taking away from the very thing, like you said, they fought for women's rights for how long? And now they're taking them away by having men win women's competitions. And that's the minimal. That's the minimal.
0: It's so misogynistic. It's so against
1: big
0: women.
1: Time. Yeah.
0: So I posted something recently. It was a video of some women, like lesbians, saying that, I don't know, it was like a back and forth video, but these guys are attacking these women and saying, "Suck my dick." You know, these are women, men pretending to be women, asking women to fully accept that. And then when they don't, saying, "Suck my dick." How fucking misogynistic is that?
1: I know, that is insane. You know, and by the way, it was Crystal Gayle that wrote the song for Art Bell. That was
0: beautiful. Oh, really?
1: Yeah, it's out there.
0: Cool.
1: Very cool song. You know, there was Savannah Hernandez. Do you know who that is? She was a reporter for InfoWars, and then she went over to TPUSA. And she was at an event, and she got attacked by some liberal, ravaged, you know, rabid animals. And a man came up behind her. It was his daughter and his wife. They were attacking her, literally attacking her. They dropped her to the ground, beat her up. She got up, and this guy came, and he pushed her from behind and slammed her head on the ground, and it was disgusting. But because we've allowed these things in our society and our culture, and we've been psychologically programmed to say it's okay to beat up women and, you know, UFC or whatever, not UFC, it was whatever that was.
0: Yeah.
1: It's acceptable. And now it's a crime. They've dragged their feet, putting these people into the criminal system. Finally, they have. But, you know, that guy should have been arrested that day, and his whole family, for that matter. The video of the attack is brutal, and it was totally uncalled for and totally unnecessary and totally should be dealt with, or it will happen again and again and again. And I feel sorry for women right now, especially in big cities, because they're getting attacked big time. It's terrible. What do you think of all that, Eileen? I mean, it's, you know.
0: You know what I think of it.
1: It's, yeah.
0: Like I said, if you spend all your time trying to, like, getting all worked up about all these things that are wrong.
1: True.
0: You will never have the time, the energy, or the hope to, like, raise yourself up, you know, to become who you're supposed to be so you can make a real impact on the world. Like, I'm not saying ignore stuff, but I'm not going to live in fear. You know, the other day I told a group that was spreading like fear porn around the ticks.
1: Right.
0: Which I think is that's something that's coming from above. I mean, all of a sudden you hear all the tick shit.
1: Right.
0: You know, everybody's going to die.
1: Right.
0: The ticks are terrible. You know, I'm not going to be afraid of a tick. Like, my energy field is way bigger, way stronger than any of that little stuff.
1: That's
0: and
1: true.
0: I told them to not jump on the fear point. I basically got attacked and laughed at.
1: Of course,
0: because I'm not afraid of ticks. I mean, that's how bad it is.
1: I think I saw a little bit of that post. Well,
0: it's,
1: you
0: just
1: know,
0: like, come on, dudes.
1: I, you know, it's like everything is a 911 now. You know, I'm in the business. I own a pest control company. I have for many years. And ticks have always been an issue. It's not like something new. A matter of fact, I'll even go deeper with you. One of my very dear friends died from Lyme disease from a tick. All they did was go camping in Colorado. They were hiking in the mountains. She got a tick bite, and it literally took about maybe a year and a half. And I'm glad I got to see her before she passed, but it broke my heart. But yeah. That was 15 years ago, 16 years ago. This has been going on forever, but now the media has to give you that new narrative because they don't have enough of your attention. Maybe they're not getting enough loosh or whatever, you know. So
0: well, how is it gonna serve you to live in fear over every little thing that's gonna happen? It's not.
1: Right.
0: It's gonna make you cower in the corner, never come out of the house. I mean, that's what they want.
1: Oh, I know people like that from COVID. I mean,
0: yeah.
1: I got a friend now. She finally goes out now and lets people in her home. But that took years. Years.
0: Oh, there's still a lady at work that wears a mask every single day.
1: Yeah, isn't that crazy? People like, still wearing masks.
0: What are you doing?
1: Like, what are you doing?
0: I mean, like, how is that healthy, you know?
1: Oh, and
0: like,
1: that's it's the not, thing. It's so unhealthy.
0: It's not healthy.
1: Yeah. And if they have bad breath, it's a real problem, too. No, this...
0: Well, we used to say that it was the ugly people that kept their mask on with the bad teeth and stuff like that. They're like, I like this mask. I look better.
1: That's funny. There was a kid just now. I just read it on the internet, so it's got to be true. He told his teacher that her breath smelled like some big butt bore something. I don't know what it was. And he got suspended, of course. But they showed a picture of her, and she was smiling. She had the worst teeth I ever seen in my life. You know, you think you want to deal with that at some point. I mean, I'm not getting into anybody's business, but, you know. Oh, man. I'm going
0: through. So are we really going to take some calls?
1: You want to?
0: I mean.
1: We can.
0: Somebody wants to call.
1: Oh, they will. They'll call. I want to read. I'm looking at some of our notes here. We can talk about weed and what it does to people. What does weed do to people? I have our notes pulled up.
0: Man, I have a love-hate relationship with weed. I remember the first time I came on and told you about my spiritual experiences LSD and mushrooms and all that good stuff.
1: Right.
0: And what that's, you know, that was 30 years ago. And that's what propelled me to want to be a musician. And, you know, I don't discount the opening doors that come with psychedelics and weed.
1: Absolutely.
0: I mean, I was a beneficiary of that.
1: Weed too?
0: You know,
1: Weed too?
0: Yeah, weed opened my mind completely. Okay. I was very, like, kind of really very, I don't know, kind of had, I didn't know what my identity was. I was kind of sheltered. I wasn't really speaking out and stuff. And then when I started smoking weed, like, my whole life changed, you know? So I don't think it's all bad.
1: I don't either.
0: Yeah. But what I tend to do is just overdo it. And it becomes an energy drain, money drain,
1: absolutely.
0: A time drain.
1: Sure. Absolutely. Absolutely.
0: And an emote, you know, takes my motivation away.
1: Well,
0: I think I was kind of self-medicating because I had a lot of mental health issues. Which is fine. We're allowed to self-medicate now.
1: That's what they say. And Trump says
0: I remember somebody shaming me for that like 20 years ago.
1: Trump says we can take mushrooms now too.
0: Sweet.
1: He just signed that off as a for treatment for PTSD and experiments and things like that too.
0: Yeah.
1: You know, psychedelics and such. I mean, weed for me, I don't know. My problem with weed is like I was born into the, you know, millionaire weed family, you know, type thing. Like there's always been free weed since I was born. Like my family.
0: Really?
1: Oh God. Yes. It's just almost disgusting. There's so much weed around here and it's, you know, and I won't go into the operation of course, but, and it's not nothing illegal. Don't get me wrong, but it's just,
0: right.
1: We've always had a mass abundance of the stuff around and, you know, it's like, but like, I just forgot. I have this. This here is, we make this. It's a topical. That's THC. That's not CBC. But this is like the best stuff if you have pain to rub on your, you know, I use it on my knees and elbows and things like that. So weed around here has always been beyond acceptable. I don't think there's any, well, my wife doesn't smoke. Some people get very paranoid smoking weed. My brother-in-law doesn't smoke. He gets very paranoid, you know.
0: Yeah.
1: But for me, especially when I'm writing, I wake up at 3 a.m. and I sit here and all of a sudden I'm just blowing out pages after page after page. It gets me in that mindset. And also with my PTSD, which I can't take any of those psychotropics at all. I can't deal with any medications. I have, because of my addiction problems from the past, I have a problem. Not that I get addicted again, just medication makes me weird, and I can't do it. So the weed for me seems to help with that. We had a gal on, it was last year sometime. I don't know, maybe a lot longer than that, but she did MDMA. I mean, legally, she went to another country and she had a treatment to get rid of her PTSD, and it absolutely worked. Yeah.
0: Nice.
1: And when she came on the show, she was already like 2 or 3 years into her healing. So I'm not discounting any of this stuff. I have some spiritual problems with it because I feel like, you know, my love hate with weed is that, you know, when you're under the influence, are you out of the influence of God? Are you out of the grasp of consciousness, Christ consciousness? I don't know. What do you think of that?
0: I feel like it can go either way because it's, you know, just like most things, that it can be good or bad. I do believe that it kind of taps me into some dark stuff.
1: You think,
0: you know,
1: so?
0: I do feel like that it's better if I don't smoke every day, basically.
1: Me, I'm like, I don't think I could go.
0: I have more energy. I feel better.
1: And I'm like the opposite.
0: Better. I'm happier. I get more done, you know.
1: When I smoke, I'm the opposite of you. I like just go into overdrive. It's really weird.
0: Really?
1: Oh, God. And if I don't smoke every day, I'm going to have episodes. And it really does calm me down.
0: It can go either way.
1: Yeah, definitely. Do you want to take calls?
0: Well, sure.
1: All right. I'm going to open the phone lines. Folks, we're going to just use one line tonight, 505-850-6550. If you want to call in and talk to Eileen and myself, we're talking about a little bit of everything today. We've just determined that weed is good and bad and can work and not work just for anybody. So, wow.
0: It has a wide range of effects on
1: people. I think so. Yeah. I mean, some people really do get so paranoid. And that's how I am with, like, chemical drugs. I can't do any of that stuff. I do get weird and, you know, it's just inside I feel like it's not me, you know. I even, like, painkillers. I really don't see why people get addicted to painkillers. I don't understand that. Now, I've never done anything like an OxyContin and up, but
0: right.
1: I know people that are addicted to Vicodins. They're addicted to all kinds of stuff. And for me, when I was prescribed that, I took it for whatever, and then that was it. I got right. It didn't even bother me, but some people just grasp on that stuff. I'm going to throw that number out again. 505-850-6550. Come on, call in. Let's talk to Eileen and see what's going on. I'm going to go look at the news. Let's go news watching. Trump says Iran sending over exact wording of potential new deal. Boy, if that isn't a distraction, huh?
0: I don't know, man.
1: What do you think of that?
0: I know that Iran has, you know, a certain, it's like a stronghold, you know, just like Venezuela was.
1: Yeah.
0: So I don't know. I want to trust the man. I do.
1: Oh, yeah? Okay. Well, that's good. A lot of people
0: but
1: do not.
0: I don't fully.
1: Okay.
0: You know.
1: That's okay. That's okay. I mean, you know, it's hard to trust this guy. I mean, it's got to be a faith moment, really, because in your eyes, this could be some scary stuff if you're like one of those people that, you know, focus on the fear tactics.
0: Yeah.
1: It's very true. I wanted to read this. Oh, it says here, the Force should be turned into a motion picture. I say that every day, Sweeney. But you know what?
0: Oh, that's my book. Your book. Nice.
1: When I write like a movie. So, I mean, I don't put it in script form, but I format the sections of each part of the chapters like a script. So you're bouncing from one scene to another and to another, and it really is the way I write. I wrote another book back in the past called An American Doper. I don't know if you can still get that. Had a fallout with the publisher and had to pull it, but if I want to type it again because they have the manuscript, I could do that, you know.
0: How many books have you written?
1: I have 3 on my plate, but I wouldn't bother with The Gorilla's Journey. It was a total flop, and I had no control of the editing, and the publisher edited the wrong manuscript, or uploaded the wrong manuscript. turned into a lawsuit, and believe me, I was embarrassed to even have my name on it. Oh, actually, four books. The Satan Conspiracy is another one. You wouldn't be able to absolutely not get a copy of that, and if you do, I'll apologize in advance. It is a filthy, but you know what? The Satan Conspiracy is everything happening right now, to the T, underground really? Tunnel. Oh, my God. I have one copy of it. It is only a, you know, like when you proof it, a proof copy. And right. It was a book that I worked on with a guy named Rob Johnson. And he was the one that went through the experience. And he had me a script from, or a book from 1979, that manuscript. I'm like, holy crap. And we rewrote it because it was pretty bad. And even after the rewrite, it was still pretty rude and crude. But it told a real story about what's going on in the world with human trafficking and underground tunnels and cities. And it even, get this, it even predicted AIDS. It was in that book before that event happened. That's what. That's why I grasped onto that project, because, and literally, I don't know where Bob is now, but if he's dead, that book's coming out. We had a fallout, man. Don't ever write with people. I wrote that book and I got burned.
0: I had a fallout with my original, my first original band. We wrote a third album in 2017, and then I voted for Trump, and it was, and they all.
1: Uh-oh.
0: They would never work with me again.
1: Yeah, I got a lot of that, too.
0: The cancelers.
1: You guys can also text this phone if you want to send a question over. You don't actually want to get on the phone because you're a wimp. But no, I'm just kidding. Yeah, that blew a lot.
0: That, call me.
1: Yeah, call. Ring our bell. 505-850-6550. Text or call. That ruined a lot for me, too, in 2016. It all started with me and my brother. We started the Joe Show originally. It was like 2015. And all because we were pissed the way the media was treating Trump.
0: Yeah.
1: That was like child's play compared to today, you know?
0: Oh, I know.
1: Man, they tried to kill this guy three times already.
0: That kind of stuff makes me think, well, maybe, you know, I don't know. If that many people are after you, then it kind of makes you think, well, maybe he's doing something against those people.
1: Right. Well, you know, Eileen, if you were a billionaire in your elderly twilight years, would you jump in the game like that? I mean, this man had to have some kind of goal or some kind of job that maybe God was sending him on. I don't know, because if I had his money at his age, I would have been enjoying my grandchildren.
0: Yeah, that's a lot of work. That is a lot of work.
1: A lot of
0: stress.
1: And it's
0: scary. And he's getting shot at. Do you ever watch Promethean Action?
1: I haven't. What is that, a show? Is it a movie?
0: It's a YouTube channel and a newsletter. It's these two women that are probably in their 70s, and they are ballers, dude.
1: Ballers?
0: They are getting so popular.
1: They fight?
0: No, they're just...
1: What's a baller?
0: No, they don't fight. They report on everything that Trump's doing.
1: Oh, I see.
0: And they're purporting that he is systematically taking down this global empire.
1: And do they agree with it, or?
0: Yes, absolutely.
1: Well, there's another. Yeah. And were they anti-Trump before, or?
0: No, they're just, you know, they're anti, you know, having some external country control our country.
1: Right.
0: Or this global, you know, they're anti-global empire, basically, which what we all should be, I think.
1: You know, I want to just reach out to Rowdy. Love you too, brother. Good to see you in the chat, man. It's been a while. And there is a, I don't know if you know who the Bold Lib is, Eileen. Her name is Angela Bel Camino. And she's an Italian gal that was in New York and then moved to Florida just recently because of all the crap going on in New York. And she's actually, I'm not going to say she's supporting Trump, but she's seeing clearly what's going on with the Democrat Party. And she's actually walked away from the Democrat Party. I'm not going to say she's a full-blown out conservative. She's not. But this is part of this, we're seeing this waking up going on, you know? And it's good to see, you know, because I always wonder how either side, because you got some real righties that just, you know, they want to have this Christian war. They want to, you know, get God going to start revelation. And I mean, that's crazy talk, too. You can't force God to end the world, you know. And there's some Jewish people that are the same way. But you know, it's just good to see some people waking up and seeing that there is an issue going on with our culture. I mean, I don't know what Trump's doing. I have no clue.
0: Did you see? Have you heard of this guy? Let me find James Lindsay.
1: I haven't.
0: James Lindsay. They say he's hated by both the right and the left.
1: Oh, really?
0: Because he's pointing out that there's a woke right.
1: Oh, wow.
0: And you can see it. I mean, I don't know if you see all this anti-Jewish stuff is so big right now.
1: Oh, yeah.
0: People are just very really open with it.
1: What's his name?
0: His name is James Lindsay. He's written a couple books.
1: Okay. Sweetie, could you look up James?
0: He's speaking out against these right wingers that are just so, they're kind of disgusting. It's almost like the left, but on the other side.
1: Well, you're seeing this like fake MAGA, fake conservative, fake people, like especially these top influencers that are being exposed, man, big time.
0: Yeah.
1: What's that guy's name? Lindsay?
0: James Lindsay.
1: Well, because I want to look him up because he's pointing out both. Is it a Y or an I?
0: It's like Lindsay, Lindsay. Whoops.
1: I just put it into Discord because I'm a goof. Well, that's cool.
0: But I just watched, it was like a 2-hour, I don't know, it was like an interview. Sorry, I don't have my facts straight, but I can't open it up or it's going to make noise.
1: He's an anti-con. Okay, here's his conceptual James on the X. Believes he's the same guy. Chief anti-totalitarianism officer at New Disclosures is his X handle. And it looks like he is really pointing out, he's pointing out everybody. Oh, nice.
0: Yeah, he's calling out everybody.
1: I like that.
0: I kind of feel like I'm in that space too. Like,
1: yeah,
0: I'm not going to agree with you wackos. And I'm also not going to agree with you wackos. You know?
1: Well, you know, it's gotten to the point where we're supposed to unite, because united we stand, divided we fall. And, you know, like there was this guy years ago before all this stuff, and it was on Jeff Rentz's page that I found this guy, and we're talking 20 years ago. And he was talking about how when the commies take over, the commies are not going to take over. There's going to be a big event, and then this country is going to be split into 5 sections. You're going to have liberal sections. We're going to have conservative sections, you know, whatever. I don't know. It sounds crazy, but would that be the answer to just, you know, everybody moved to California that's a crazy liberal, and everybody that, you know, knows how to farm and ranch moved to Wyoming? I don't know.
0: I think we just have to have like a big brainwashing session for everyone.
1: Wow, yeah.
0: Because you can't kill people because you don't agree with them.
1: Of course not, right.
0: Or you're not, you know, you're the liberals do, you know, the liberals do that, and they're supposed to be the tolerance and love, and that's not it. You didn't get it. And then, you know, the hardcore Christians are, you know, the whole, like, there's becoming a lot of gay bashing, and, you know, Jesus never said a word about it. He never said, I read all 4 gospels twice in the last year. He never said a word about being gay. Now, the guys after him did, and the guys before him did, but he did not.
1: Jesus himself.
0: You're not a, you know, that's not Christ-like to hate.
1: Exactly. We should respect Sweeney here. He pulled this up for us. James Stephen Lindsay is a PhD mathematician and author known for his criticism of critical race theory, postmodernism, and religion. He gained national attention in 2018 for his role in the Grievance Studies Affair, where he and colleagues submitted hoax articles to academic journals to test their scholarly rigor. his co-founder of New Disclosures, the author of best-selling book Cynical Theories in 2020, and he has been described by the SPLC as leading voice in reactionary movements promoting conspiracy theories such I love conspiracy such as cultural Marxism and white genocide. That is not a conspiracy theory anymore. And he is also known for the on-hand handle as Conceptual James. Thank you, Sweeney. He's great, man. He pulls all this stuff up when we're yapping. And he throws it in the Discord, and we can act like we have our own Jamie over here now, like Joe Rogan. So.
0: Is Sweeney on your staff, or is he just a fan?
1: No, he's just a friend, man. He's been cool. Around the paradigm shift since day one. And, nice. He says this, a lot of the anti-Semitism is being contrived by a certain group of Jewish people. That could be true. It's also being amplified by a lot of people that really feel that sentiment in their soul. There is a deep hate for Jewish people, and I have a lot of Jewish friends, and a lot of people talk to me like I'm not Jewish, and I'm not, but they don't know I'm not Jewish, so they have no shame to say how they feel. Me, I'm the opposite. Like, I feel like maybe I don't like what you are, but I keep it to myself because I don't like conflict, and I don't want to. These people that are at this lower level, like us, I'm just going to say it that way, they're not making world decisions. They're not enhancing this. They're not doing these kind of things. But there is a group. And there are groups that are causing this great divide. I mean, my one friend Bonnie, she's a famous comic, and she is hilarious, and she's a wonderful person. And you can't tell me that she is promoting these kind of things. There is absolutely no way, you know. She's a victim of them.
0: I don't agree that they're the chosen people, by God. You know, like, I do have a little bit of beef with, like, the Old Testament and, you know, certain things, like, calling us goyim and stuff like that. I mean, I know there's stuff in there.
1: Right.
0: I know there's stuff there that is not, you know, I'm not privy to, or I don't really know all about it, but I don't believe that, like, they're more special than us. I've seen Christians kind of like, I wish I was Jewish.
1: Oh, or, I've you know, seen just that.
0: Like this kind of like Jewish, like, worship sort of stuff, because they're the chosen people, and you know, I don't. Jesus wasn't down with that.
1: He was not. A couple
0: he recognized the synagogue of Satan.
1: Another couple that I know that's Jewish, they've all lived in the same neighborhood for years, and the lady on the corner is one of these conversion jobs. I don't know how else to describe it, and she is just absolutely. It's almost disgusting. It seems like she has some kind of mental issue. Like, she asked my friend if he had any Jewish books he didn't want, it, if she could have them or buy them from him. She's just so obsessed with the whole Jewish thing, and she's a Christian. Right. It's like, wow, you look weird, lady. I hate to say it, but it's very strange behavior.
0: Well, the whole Old Testament promotes all those ideas.
1: Right. Oh, it's true.
0: Now, in the Nag Hammadi text, they do say that the Old Testament God is the demiurge.
1: Is the what?
0: That he's not the one true living God.
1: You know,
0: have you ever heard that?
1: No, I haven't. But I will say this about the chosen ones. They're certainly not the ones that we see today. I know that there, at some point, there was a heist of the actual Jewish people by a group of people that were Khazarians. That happened. Those trails happened. Those identities were stolen, and they acted as those Jewish people. Where it went? Oh, yeah, that happened.
0: I don't know about all that.
1: Oh, wow, you got to dig into that one. Yeah, the routes that they were, you know, hauling goods through, and they were kidnapping these people, kind of like they do today. And they were killing them and stealing their identity and then going into these cities like they were those people. And that happened a lot. And that created a whole sector of Jewish people that were Khazarians that really weren't the chosen ones. So there is something going on with Satan and what he did and how he stopped this. There is a group, I believe, out there that are the chosen ones. I just don't know who they are yet. So, you know.
0: We're all chosen. We're here at this
1: Amen.
0: time.
1: Right. Thank
0: We
1: you
0: are
1: for.
0: here at this time. We are alive at the most interesting time ever.
1: You
0: You know.
1: know, I tell people that. I'm like, whether you believe in God or not, just for a minute, entertain the thought, because if there is a true God, he or she, or whatever you want to call it, chose you to be here at this crazy moment. You know, like,
0: Yeah,
1: this is an honor.
0: it is.
1: It really is. The king chose you to be here. I just wonder kind of what my purpose is. I know I have the mic and we have fun
0: You're,
1: and
0: seems like
1: no.
0: you're fulfilling it.
1: I don't know about that. I mean, I think there's more of a spiritual role that we should be playing, whether that's self-improvement and, you know, casting out the negative things from our lives and repentance, as some people call it, and all that stuff. Or if it's actually, I mean, I was a street preacher for a while, and I could tell you some stories. You know, I actually witnessed to a murderer, a confessed murderer, confessed his murder to me. And I never told nobody, of course, and it wasn't, I mean, I wouldn't even know where to find the guy who was homeless. He was in a gang. Yeah, it was so weird because, like, I was walking streets and I heard God's voice, stay away from that crowd, because I was walking towards a group of men. And then I got directed to another group of men, and there was this guy named Angel. And we talked for a while. He was a native guy, and he told me about, you know, of course, he's heard the story of Jesus and such. But there was this moment where it was just almost like a power that broke. It was the same power that told me, you gave me discernment not to go to that group over there. I believe that there was some danger there. But this guy broke. He broke. He cried. Of course, we did the prayer. I mean, I don't know if that prayer, I don't know if it's really, if people are really passionate or they're just trying to get rid of you or whatever, or maybe they are. I don't want to discount anything somebody went through, but it really affected him, you know. And I hope today that it made the change of his life, that, you know, that he repented of his sin, he didn't murder no more, and, you know, maybe that happened. I mean, we don't know until we get there, but, you know, it's a crazy world, right?
0: Well, Jesus is absolutely real. He will heal
1: Absolutely.
0: you. He will
1: Absolutely.
0: hear you. You know, God is absolutely real. You know, addressing all the things inside of us that hold us back is real. You know, we're all here trying to improve ourselves in that image.
1: What do you think, just in your own personal opinion, what do you think our purpose is to come here into this madness of a world, deal with the sins and things that we're dealing with, the negative energy, whatever you want to call it? I mean, what do you think the purpose of all that is, Eileen?
0: I think that this is like the purpose is to break free from the prison system.
1: There you go. Wow. You just summed it up right there. That's it.
0: It's
1: And
0: to
1: it.
0: break free, like break it with what we do, like ourselves, our body, you know. I
1: Right.
0: don't think the body is bad. I think the body is a vessel for our spirit. I heard something great. I just started following this lady and, you know, she's, you know, whatever. I recently thought that people will start calling me a witch for some of these ideas I have that are go against like
1: Right.
0: classical or modern Christianity.
1: Sure.
0: And I'm like, well, I'll be in great, you know, I'll be in great company because the church burned all the witches,
1: Yes, they did.
0: you know. You know?
1: There's
0: So
1: still.
0: if a woman coming into her power, you know, acknowledging the divine feminine and still loves God and Jesus is a witch, then, you know, so be it. I'm definitely not a witch. I know I would never call myself that.
1: Right.
0: But people are so hot and heavy of, you know, the 66 books from the Council of Nicaea. You know, they think that you're going to go to hell and you're this and you're that and you're that. Even if you explore these ideas, it just puts you in a little freaking box, and
1: Right.
0: it, you know, there's a lot out there, you know, and God wants us to see this stuff. He wouldn't be revealing all this stuff to us if he didn't want us to know it.
1: That's
0: You
1: true.
0: know, Jesus has been. He has been given a disservice, you know. There's a lot.

0: That
1: going to
0: I,
1: hell.
0: because I brought up that point, because it's not true. It's not true. It's made up time. You know, it's not
1: That's
0: true.
1: right. Yep.
0: But yet, and they're like, who cares? You're causing people to not have faith. You know, like I was, because I brought up that, you know, we've been told a bullshit lie forever,
1: Right.
0: that I am causing people to lose faith in the Lord.
1: That's
0: You
1: crazy.
0: know, like truth is truth.
1: Amen. That's true. Yeah.
0: Jesus wants the truth. God wants the truth.
1: He is the truth.
0: You
1: That's
0: know?
1: right. You know, I like to go paranormal hunting. And oh my God, when I do, when my daughter and I, we like go out of town, we pick a spot, we do a place. And when I post that up as a show, oh my God, you have to see the letters, emails I get from Christians. You're going to hell. You're entertaining demons. And I understand that there's some protections that need to be in place. We do it right. We have equipment. We have everything. And but you know, they chastise me for investigating, for, and listen, real things happen during those events, and you know, nothing that's ever thrown anybody's psycho over the edge. Scary as hell, I will say some of it, but you know, we entertained it, and but just again, the Christians just tear you up, and I don't know if I believe that, honestly. The Bible says you can't have contact with the dead. I don't know if I believe that. I don't know if that's been suppressed from us, honestly.
0: Yeah, I don't know about all like ghosts and all that stuff. I don't really think about it too much,
1: Oh, I love it.
0: but you have every right to, you know,
1: I think so. Yeah.
0: explore this realm as you wish.
1: So you believe it's a realm? I keep hearing you say that. I like that because I do too. I don't think we're on a sandy rock, honestly. I think this is some kind of realm. What do you think?
0: Well, the Gnostic texts, like, well, the certain people that I follow purport that, you know, the earth is real. Obviously,
1: Oh, yeah.
0: it's a real place,
1: Yeah.
0: but this overlay that they've put on us, and they've done it with all these different things, like sounds, you know, the spray and the air, you
1: Right.
0: know, they're trying to create a fake grid, you know, of energy that we live in, and you can feel it. I mean, it's
1: Do you think that's what it
0: not we're
1: is, the
0: not in the
1: spraying? Do you think it's like a
0: huh?
1: fake grid?
0: Yeah, it's like they're putting frequencies and, you know, I don't even know how to explain it, but they're overlaying something on the natural world, and they're trying to make us live in it, and we can break it. We can break it all, you
1: Absolutely.
0: know. We can break it with our minds
1: With our
0: and our
1: minds.
0: bodies.
1: Yes.
0: But we're a vessel, you know, that we're a vessel. The body is not the enemy. You know, we got to use the body. We got to support the body, because that body houses our soul, you know, and we are here for a purpose. You know, everybody is, not everybody's stepping into their purpose at this time, but I think they will start to.
1: Oh,
0: You know, the
1: yeah.
0: more that's revealed, and the more energy comes into the planet, you know, the more God energy,
1: Do you
0: the
1: think
0: real
1: it's
0: light, the true
1: going to get
0: light.
1: crazy before we get to the good part?
0: I don't know.
1: But we're going to make it. That's what you told us.
0: Mine's gonna be sunshine and unicorns.
1: Oh, wow. So it is
0: It's
1: whatever.
0: really gonna be what you
1: I was
0: choose,
1: just
0: you
1: going to
0: know.
1: say that. It's what you choose.
0: It's really gonna be what you choose.
1: Okay. All right. Well, wow.
0: Make a life of beauty for yourself.
1: We burned up the show, my friend. I appreciate you coming on the Paradigm Shift. It's always fun when you come on. And when you get the jingle done, let me know. And I'm going to
0: Can
1: hook
0: I
1: you
0: sing
1: up.
0: it for you one more time
1: Absolutely. Let's pause.
0: to end
1: Well,
0: the show?
1: yeah. Okay. We're going to do that. Let's see. We have 3 minutes.
0: If you see through the lies and you're wondering if you're the only one who's seeing through this shift. The conspiracies are all coming true. You're gonna need a few friends to help you navigate through the paradigm shift with JP. Conservative talk, paranormal, and conspiracy.
1: Wow.

0: that is so damn awesome. Wow. When you finish that, get it to me. And I'm going to send your number to can I hook you up with Ron Patton, the producer of Ground Zero Network?
1: Sure.
0: I will do that. Okay. Well, Eileen, have a great night. Thanks for coming on.
1: You too. Thanks for having me, JP. It's always so fun.
0: All right, my friend. I'll talk to you soon.
1: Take care.
0: Bye-bye.
1: Bye.
0: All right, folks. We did it again, man. We did it again. Let me get back in here. Oh, I just cut me off. Oh, shite. Well, how much show is up? We got a minute? Well, let me just go you out here. All right, guys. So thanks a lot. Another great night. Next show is Jimmy Jean. You know where Studio J goes. Appreciate you coming out. We're on every Saturday night, 6 to 8 p.m. Pacific time. And this is the Paradigm Shift. And enjoy the rest of your God bless weekend.

0: It's the Sunday morning wake and bake. The month of May has arrived. 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
1: Real medicine. Man.

Sunday morning wake and bake. On Jimmy. Ground Zero Plus. It's typically time to shift gears at the top of the hour. Who knows? All organic. All the time.

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Here's the Eagles. One of these nights. Nice.

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It's been a Sunday morning Wake and Bake. It's May 3rd. See you next time. Stay tuned for something great.

0: did we miss a verse or something?
1: Yeah, we did.
0: Sorry. Can we drop in?
1: Okay, let's take it from...
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You are here, and this will be the Joe Show in just moments from now. Hold.

0: This time, it wasn't some lone wolf. It wasn't some random lunatic. It wasn't some crazed madman. This was calculated, it was premeditated, and it was a man who had absolutely everything going for him. And he threw it all away because he truly believed that Donald Trump was a fascist or a child rapist, a pedophile. You name it, everything that they've said about him on television, everything the Southern Poverty Law Center tried to say, he believed. Cole Allen was a Caltech graduate, bachelor's in mechanical engineering, master's in computer science from California State University. He worked for a while at NASA at JPL, an internship. He worked as a mechanical engineer, no criminal record, church-going family, man who thanked his parents and his faith in the manifesto that he sent right before he tried to kill. How did this happen? I think we know.
1: I think we know. I definitely think we know. Welcome to the Joe Show, Monday, and every Monday, Friday, 8 p.m. Mountain Standard Time. It's a wild world, man. It's a wild world. And there's some really, like, the show is called, what the hell's the show called? We need a bigger boat. They're more brainwashed than I thought out there, but believe me, it is absolutely happening. Oh my God, I hope this board is set right. I don't know. It doesn't matter. This isn't the pro show. Here we go. Yeah, damn right. Welcome to the show. Oh, I have so much to talk about in such a short amount of time. I mean, this thing broke live when we were on Paradigm Shift Saturday night. A very tremendous show, and thank you all that watched and listened. You are the most beautiful people on earth. No, seriously, I mean that. I'm not even just trying to, you know, yank you. I'm not yanking you, man. I like that. We call it the cough clock. You know, over there at Studio J, we have the gate clock. This is the cough clock, and it lights up from sound, and it lights up on the ceiling. Very good. Very good. Found it, you know, going through shite over there at the office as we are getting ready to make a mass exodus. Amen. So, like, today, well, first of all, I have some stuff. Let's do this first. Because I'm pretty appalled by everything going on. And I mean, we've been appalled for such a long time. But it just doesn't seem to stop. The rhetoric doesn't seem to stop. The hate mongering doesn't seem to stop. Everything that is happening, it's. Listen, I'll give you one thing here. You Q people. They're saying, what about you, JP? I'm a whatever at this point. The Q people say, right? They say this, right? And not only QAnon, because that's just a conspiracy name that the liberals put out. Q and Anons. The Anons say. What the hell do the Anons say? Oh, and from Q, we're watching a movie, right? You've heard this before. Ha ha ha ha. Big joke, JP. Funny. Oh, wow. I forgot. Every Monday is the... Yeah, I have to get on that in here soon. I'm doing the X. Like, I just got off. I was on there for like an hour. And Commander Bovino was in there. It was very good. But, I mean, these people are really brainwashed, man. They're brainwashed. Okay, Angela Belcamino posted this picture just 4 hours ago. And this is the shot of, you know who that is. What's her name? Oh, my God. I don't. Erica Kerr. Come on, Joe. Get with that. Oh, we ran out of music. And, you know, so for me, did I show it to you? Let's see. It's phony, it's fake, but the Q people said you're watching a movie. So quite frankly, if we really are watching a movie and they're right, this is all staged. I don't think so. I mean, the question I bring to you tonight, my friends, is what benefit does Donald J. Trump, the most hated man on earth, have to stage yet another attempt on his life? I don't think so. I'll tell you what bothered me, though, big time, in an event like this, the number one that is supposed to be protected and taken out of the scene before anybody is the president, right? I don't care if it's Barack Obama or it's Donald J. Trump or who it is. They pulled Vance out first. You know, and in my little stand behind the bush with my tinfoil hat conspiracy mind, I'm thinking, oh, wow, they really want to take out Donald Trump because they're pulling Vance and keeping him safe. Oh, wow, it lights up when we yell, too. So anyway, that kind of bothered me. And because I don't care if you hate him, love him. I always even said this with Barack Obama. It is not good for the country to have an assassinated president. Not at all. No siree, Bob. I don't care. And I don't think anybody should live like that. So this was posted on Donald Trump's account an hour ago. American elections are rigged, stolen, and a laughing stock all over the world. We are either going to fix them or we don't have a country any longer. I am asking Republicans to fight on the following Save America Act. All voters must show an ID. We do it in Rio Rancho. The people voted for it. All voters must proof of citizenship in order to vote. That, you know, the way, you know, I knew. I mean, you don't got to be a rocket scientist to figure this out, guys. I'm a friggin' bug guy, for God's sakes. But, you know, the way they give out licenses here to anybody is a crime. Because immediately they go to register to vote. And that's why I think that's important. And no mail-in ballots except for illness, disability, military, or travel. All that makes sense, man. All that makes sense. But when we live with commies, this is from anti-commie, I have these all lined up. Commies sell envy as justice, slavery as equal, poverty as progress. Then they act shocked when the results are a mess, graves and when the results are mass graves and breadlines. Modern commies in the West are different. Aren't different. They are just as better at they are just better at hiding. I can't see. I'm going to get glasses. The knife until they have the power to use it. Oh, and then she says, F communism, it's not a notable experiment that hasn't been tried. It's a death cult for failed intellects. And I mean, look at this guy, this kid, this teacher. Okay, first of all, the Secret Service sucks. They need to hire me and get me in there. And I would guarantee that would never, ever happen. Oh, my God, sloppy. And this isn't, you know, guys that don't give it. They don't give it. Most of those guys are liberals or they're very like borderline libertarian. I meant libertarians or they're borderline liberals and they really don't give a rip. I mean, they're getting paid bucks. They're support. They are protecting the president and his family. They don't give a damn, but they're not sloppy. These guys are sloppy. They're leaning in. They're on their phones. This guy bolts right in. No way, dude. I worked a government post. I can tell you right now, boy, let me in there. I'll clean that place up. I swear to God I will. And then this one here with Melania Trump, and I have not heard it. But Melania posted 11 hours ago, Kimmel's hateful, violent rhetoric is intended to divide our country. His monologue about my family isn't comedy. His words are corrosive and deepens the political sickness within America. People like Kimmel should not have the opportunity to enter our homes every evening to spread hate. A coward, Kimmel, hides behind ABC because he knows the network will keep running cover to protect him. Enough is enough. It's time for ABC to take a stand. How many times will ABC's leadership enable Kimmel atrocious behavior at the expense of our community? This is what drove the kid. Believe the story or not, think it's fake and staged, whatever. Donald Trump didn't hire some crazy liberal with a manifesto to take him out. Sorry, guys, you're not going to sell me on that. What I do believe is that network programming, things like Jimmy Kimmel, the hate, the division, the, you know, hate Trump. There is no path for Democrats. They have zero path. They are running on hate Trump, and there is enough fuel behind that fire to keep that thing going. It's insane. I can't believe what we're seeing. It's brainwashing. And you know what? I'm going to get a tinfoil hat. I'm going to buy one. It's brainwashing because that damn vaccine's got everybody. I'm telling you, it's not. I have a very good friend. Excuse me. And being that I'm back in the field now, I'm seeing a lot of these old customers of mine. Like this guy I've known 20 years. I haven't been to his house in 2 years. I'm asking him, where's Coco, the dog? You know, I guess the dog died 2 years ago. But he is a good friend of mine. He's a gay man, just to tell you. And he's very liberal, and I'm very Trumpy, and we don't talk politics, and I'm pissed off about the gas prices. I don't give a damn. We didn't get nuked. Shut the fuck up. It costs me a lot of money when the gas gets as high as it is. I mean, it's still close to $4 a gallon here. It hasn't gone down at all. And that's because of liberal politics, and that's a whole nother show. But when you have this kind of rhetoric that goes on, you know, me and you, pal, we're decent people. We go to work, we raise our families, we have fun, we do whatever. These people are not me and you. I mean, me and you don't think about how, like when Obama, like you could be so disgusted with Obama if you're me. Because you know he committed crimes, you know all that's there, you know this idiot Donald Trump knows, and nothing's happened. That's because they work together. Dude, you're in a plantation. You don't even know it. We are literally slaves to the system. I'm telling you. I wouldn't even voted in that runoff election, but my wife made me. Believe me, I wouldn't have. See, this is the problem. Oh, cool. Okay, that message I will have because that's my friend MJ, and I'm just going to give it a thumbs up to let her know. I'll be there soon. You know, it's our Monday night thing. It was Wednesday. Now it's Monday. You got to keep up with these folks. Oh, that's the F finger. Where's my thumbs up? And I know like people like, oh, there it is. I know people like to change their color, right, of their hand thing. I'm the cartoon yellow hand guy. That's it. I'm caricature. Oh, dudes and dudettes. And wow, it's only 11:13. Great. We're going to go over here now. This Discord computer. Yes, I actually want to get one, sir. That is true. Yes, I want to conduct my head perfectly. Well, it's getting that way, isn't it? Where you literally could walk around outside. I mean, you might get a lot of attention if you're looking for that. I mean, you got to wear a hat everywhere, a tin foil hat wherever you go. I mean, aluminum foil's all right, but you're right, sir. The tin is a much better conductor. Oh, I'm in the wrong place. I have finally figured out how to do this thing with Facebook because there's a lot of good crap on Facebook that I never share, so bear with me. So, yeah, me and my friend, I won't name him, of course, it got a little hot, and I had to tell him, listen, I don't want you to hate me, bro, and he's like, I don't hate you. Give a big hug, you know, and... Oh, God, I got to show you this. I have got to show... Let's see, should I show you this one or the cop one? So there's this building, Lindsay's Diner in Albuquerque, that's just kind of like staple of the community, an icon for years. And I mean, like a lot of years, like 100 years. And the city shut it down last week because they said that the roof was going to collapse. And, you know, the owner knows that the roof was old and, you know, that things were sliding and, but nobody expected anything. So the city shut it down. And this was Saturday, right after the city shut it down. The building collapsed, dude. And I don't mean to laugh, but I laugh because nobody got hurt. Thank God. And right here, I'll show you the hooker shot. Well, maybe I won't. I don't want to get sued. Yeah. On the other video I have, it has a hooker. She's right on the corner there, and she's just standing there, you know, and blam, there goes the building. Oh, and this is what I was going to open with, and I forgot. My friend, you remember Bailey Templeton? She ran in 94 in Chicago, or in Illinois, and she made this video today, and I want you to watch it.
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1: that's
2: and water.
1: Bailey.
2: Help her feel like she has fundamental rights today. 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
1: That's Bailey, by the way. Isn't that funny? It's gotten to that point where we literally need to help these people before they friggin' kill us. oh, that's the hooker shot one. I won't show you that because I said she was a hooker. And what if she's not a hooker and she could have been waiting for Bible study or something? You know, I thought I saved. Oh, no. See, this is a wide file. I thought I saved more than two. I don't know. This whole Facebook thing, it's wild. It's wild. So that's what's going on in our big world. We had another assassin. We had another assassin. Have you seen the Walk Walk Girl? Oh, my God. My wife's going to get mad at me. Let's see if I can find a Walk Walk Girl video. No, this, it's hilarious. Do you remember when Ubon came on the Joe Show years ago, and she likes to cook, and she'd see an aunt, and she needed, and, you know, these Asian gals, they got their own style. Let's see. Now, of course, I'm not going to find the freaking Walk Walk Girl. Well, let's see if we let Facebook cycle. It's fun. We're here to get entertained. Do you want to talk about dead presidents? My God. You know, the Erica Kirk, you can say it's a good show. Then we're going to say the Q people are right, right? If we're watching a movie, then it is all staged. And wow, yeah, Yahoo. I mean, my God, you know, bravo, bravo. Because that face of a girl I don't even like, right? You know how I talk about her. Erica Kirk. I mean, she had me. And then Melania with the fire. Wow. You know it. Hey, we're watching a movie. I'm going to go with that because everything is so freaking crazy. I did a video. So when I used to be in the field, I do these videos, real quickies on Facebook. And I'm going to do them again because I'm in the field. And just, you know, talking whatever. You know, I try not to connect the bugs with my rhetoric. Well, JP, you have rhetoric. I have a little. It's true. I have to make sure it's the right song. Nope, not that one. I found she. Okay. Let's see if it's the right song. Okay. I want you to see this gal. She is wild. And she is very popular. And you know what? I would never eat any of the food she's cooking. I'm just going to say it because, you know, she's Chinese. So they're. What the hell? They're cooking wild stuff. Like she had a rooster, for God's sake. She cooked. Here you go. I love this girl.

0: That's the one that she slaps you. There's some where she slaps you like that. Yes, she's very attractive and beautiful. And when the walk, walk, walk, walk, I get it. But her videos are freaking hilarious. Like, she had a rabbit. And, oh, my God. So, she, you know, the rabbit, and then, before, you know, bump hits it on the head, and then before she's throwing the meat into the pan real fast. It's crazy. And the other one that got me was the cat. Oh, yeah. She walked up with her kitty, and she's petting her kitty. And if you've seen a number of her videos, you're thinking, oh, God, she's going to cook the cat. She goes through the whole ordeal. You think she chopped the cat up, and at the end, the cat's on the table trying to eat the food. Very good young lady. I'm sure she's a millionaire by now. So, you know, I don't know how these kids. I was talking with Brad the other day about, you know, how these kids, how am I? I need to make some money at this. I'm running out of it. Let's see what's going on. I'm dying. Oh, there we go. Oh, beautiful. I love that clock. That is the clock, man. So how about that restaurant? Now, that was a very popular restaurant. I personally never ate there. But if you read the comments, that place would have been packed Saturday morning, feeding breakfast to the people, and the people would have died. I give it to Albuquerque and their inspectors. They did good there. Growing disturbing evidence uncovered in the case tied to Trump threat at the White House correspondent dinner, Piro says. You didn't hear nothing about Iran. What the hell happened to Ukraine? What's going on over there? Gaza? You forgot all about Gaza. They're still rotting in piss over there. You know, dirty streets destroyed by America and Israel. Yep, I said it. Yep. Alarm sounded. Here we go. New York City education on verge of being completely upended if Mandani gets his way. Expert. Not worthy of looking at it, but. Disney, let's pull this because, you know, the whole Kimmel thing, like you and me, like I said, we're normal people. If you, like Obama, we hated everything he was doing, but, you know, we weren't trying to kill him. These people are literally using guns. Accidents could happen. People could die. People could get hurt. You know, these men and women, even though they're sloppy, they don't deserve to get shot, but, you know, catch me in the locker room. I'll tell you what I really think. JP. Disney under fire as ABC grapples with another Kimmel controversy. Oh, yeah? What's he got going on now? We're just going to read it. The latest controversy hovering over the liberal comedian Jimmy Kimmel is leaving a sour taste among those in the ABC orbit. Kimmel is under fire yet again, this time for a poorly timed joke he made targeting Donald Trump and Melania Trump just 2 days before Saturday's shocking assassination attempt at the White House Correspondents Association dinner, where Trump's and nearly the entire cabinet were located. Let's stop there for a minute. That bothers me. There was a day the vice president and the president were never in the same room for security reasons for the country. These guys are flopping around all over together. That's weird. On his program, the late night co-host depicted his own version of the WCA dinner, where he emceed the annual gala and leveled several jabs at both president and first lady. Let's see if they say it. First, Melania is here. Look, Melania is so beautiful. Mrs. Trump, you have a glow like an expected widow. Excuse me? I mean, guys, for real, I'm not saying this stuff is connected, and I'm not even saying that psycho boy with the, you know, what do they call it? What do you call those things? They all have them. I forgot already. I don't know if these two things are connected, and it might have triggered him, maybe, if he's an MK. Manifesto. They all have a manifesto. I don't have a manifesto, just so you know. I'm not suicidal, just so you know. I'm just a happy white guy. Just both President Trump and First Lady Melania Trump issued statements calling for the firing of Kimmel. You know, James, remember Brother James used to do the show in the beginning? We loved Dave Letterman and you know, it was Johnny Carson back then, and, you know, and even Jay Leno. And we would stay up late as dumb kids watch that crap. Those shows are fun. Saturday Night Live was excellent until all this stuff got really political, and then it really told you what's going on and what the money is doing. That's what it told you. And it's a shame because there are psychos that are not like Mr. and Mrs. America that are listening to the show tonight that will go out and they will do heinous acts. Now, apparently this guy never had a record. This guy here, I have a tape on it. We got to hear it out. Never had a record, right out the hatch, this is a Harvard grad or some kind of graduate from some stupid, Ivy freaking college. It doesn't matter, in my opinion. I think we need to ban liberals from owning guns. I'm being serious. I mean, they're getting scary, man. They're getting scary. I want to see if I can find this video that somebody did. I don't have time to make. These people make these videos. I mean, God bless them, bookmark them, and give them credit. Okay, this is from Katie USA, and she's a wonderful immigrant herself that came here legally, by the way. And she, I was surprised she wasn't in that Bovino. Here, check this out, because I think this does explain who he was.
1: How and why? That's what everyone is asking in the hometown of Cole Allen, the 31-year-old person who was arrested at the Washington Hilton. This is the neighborhood he lived in with his family. You can see that there's a lot of press. We've also seen that the FBI has been going door to door here. We overheard two of the agents say they were trying to collect Ring camera video. So here's what we do know about Allen. We know he's 31. Records indicate that in October 2023, he purchased legally a 38 caliber pistol here in Torrance at a gun shop. Then 2 years later in August 2025, he purchased a 12 gauge shotgun. He stored them here at the family home, but it doesn't appear that his family knew that the weapons were in the home. Somehow he managed to get to Washington. What's confusing to neighbors here is that Allen is a high achiever. He went to Caltech, which is a very difficult institution to get into, and he got his master's degree. There were never any indications of trouble in the home. So the pieces coming together are really important for the people who live here because they...
0: One moment. You remember the very beginning reports was he was white.
1: Want to know how is it that this young man went from this quiet beach community to taking this extraordinarily violent action in Washington. Allen is facing two charges. He's set to be arraigned on Monday. Those charges are using a firearm during a crime of violence and assault on a federal officer using a dangerous weapon.
0: There you go, folks. And I want you to follow this gal because she's wonderful. Her name is at Kim Katie USA, and she's on the X, and she does phenomenal videos. And kudos to everybody that has time to do that. But there you go. Just another mystery. Just another Steve Paddock. Oh, who's that, JP? Yeah. We forget all this stuff. Fakakta, cheap-ass China crap. You see that, man? The light fucking... Oh, I said the F word. I'm trying to change my ways, but I'm just saying that in a while. Anyway, that's a show there, folks. That's a show. I got to get on an X. I like the X meetings, man. They're very cool. So how do I do this on this one? Is it that one? Oh, I think I know where it is. I like the X meetings. I do. Oh man, that was for the pot night. That was for the pot night. We want this. No, we want. This is different. I don't know what the hell that is, but we're going out with it. Joe's show on Friday, Paradigm Shift on Saturday. Love you, ciao.

0: All right, we're here. We're here. Nothing fancy tonight. The show is called It Is What It Is. This is the Joe Show. Every Monday, every Friday, 8 p.m. Mountain Standard Time, entertainment and displeasure. We really don't give a rip. And, so it's kind of a solemn day around here at Giddy Up Ranch. And we'll get into it. But anyway, hope your Friday is Friday-ing. There's one guy, he's like the happiest guy on earth, that Iba guy. And he always comes in on Friday. Friday, he says. And I'm like, dude, get the fuck away from me. It's called the Joe Show. A little music for you. What's wrong with the music? Oh, wrong button. There we go. Just jamming, trying to mellow. It's been a hell of a week. This has been a hell of a week. Hella week. That's what we call it. This week is hella week. Definitely. I'm always hitting the wrong damn buttons here, JP. So, oh, wow. All right. Anyway, hello. Why do you wave to a fake audience? Because fake audience can. Audience needs love, too. What a week. I come here and I regret to tell you that today was the last day that Rio Rancho Propane was in business. As a matter of fact, right before the show, we drained the tank into all our propane tanks here at Giddy Up Ranch because we need a lot of propane over here with all these freaking issues. And it's over. That's it. It is what it is. And it's rough because, you know, thank God we have the Mighty Eye Bug Guy. We always will have the Mighty Eye Bug Guy. That Mighty Eye Bug Guy has been around a very long time. But it's a lot of pride and a lot of ego when you know you got to let go of the reins of that wild horse and let it go. Believe me. And I gave it my all for 2 years. I gave up every Saturday of my life for 2 years. I gave up every day, stuck in that office from 9 to 5 for 2 years. I gave up my talents and skills in the bug world for 2 years. I lost my bike, my RV, my silver, my gold. I lost my crypto. I lost all my money. And whatever I didn't absorb, my wife was protecting gravely. So it's tough. When you shut down a business, and it's expensive to shut down a business. It costs money. What, JP? You betcha. You lick your wounds. You kick your freaking can down the road. And you move on. So today was the big debate. Like, should I stick around to pump the rest of this gas? Or should I go do this very lucrative, very professionally skilled, only I could do at this moment? Eddie could have done it, but Eddie went to Florida, and we'll get into that. I was just texting that son of a... Or he was texting me, telling about his job. I went and did the high-dollar job, and at the end of the day, oh, we have cameras here. Not a person came, and the people that did come when I got back equaled $88. So the writing's been on the wall for a while. I gave it my best shot. It still doesn't mean it doesn't hurt. Now, that was Eddie right before the show. He was texting me. He just got home now at 9 o'clock. He's in Florida, you know. Excuse me. And he's doing pest control. He found a job with a company, you know, one of these corporate outfits. And, you know, I told him exactly. He knew. Told him what to expect. Those are relentless slave holes. And when somebody leaves iBugEye and they go into the real world and see what those corporate companies do, man, they appreciate it, let me tell you. I told him, you get your ass back here, I will give you more money and buy you a brand new Maverick, because that's what we have is Mavericks. What the? My freaking lights are off. Yeah, so he's, like, freaking out. Well, no, he's not freaking out. He's a cool dude. But he's like, they better pay me good, you know. And, I mean, you work, man. I told him to go to Ocala. I got a buddy that owns the bug doctor. Oh, I'm reading up there. Thank you, Moose Girl. I really appreciate it. You know, I know I did. I am a 100 no matter what I'm doing. And I gave that son of a bitch 2 years. And I did everything. And it's not my fault or the landlord's fault or anybody's fault or any of the situations that brought it to this. But damned if I was going to lose iBug Guy. I mean, I ran out of money a year ago. No lie, man. And I can't do that for another year. There is no freaking way. Now, the big freak out was when I said, well, I don't want the office either. And I think they thought it was going to stay. But again, man, I don't need that. Giddy Up Ranch is a beautiful place. Now, we've been having a little argument over here at Giddy Up about what goes down. Because I put in a request for another building and denied by the president of the company. Well, you know, my son got involved. So anyway, the agreement was now, because there was a decision to, the state has to come to your house and inspect your chemicals. I want them up front in the garage. You know, I don't want anybody deucing around back there. I got a lot going on. And so the old motorcycle garage is going to become Studio J, and it's going to take me a couple of months to get it there, but I will have my studio again. In the meantime, we'll be right here in the spare room at Giddy Up Ranch and enjoying life, whatever that means. We have some stuff to go over tonight. Of course we do. I mean, because the Trump just keeps trumping. You know, don't be fooled by the media. Do not be fooled, friends. They love Trump only because they make so much money on hating Trump is good pay. I mean, that's what you're seeing with all these, grifters that are, I'm going to give you a couple of names so you know what side I'm talking about. Alex Jones and all that crowd. JP, you play Alex Jones. I do. But you notice I cut Owen short. I only do 2 hours of a show now because I'm losing listeners left and right. People don't want to hear that. We need to get over that. We need to get over that barrel, and we need to just, I don't know what to say. Trust Trump? I don't know. He might be the Antichrist. Whatever he is, he's your guy. You just got to keep going. That's it. I have some funny stuff. I have an FAFO. I don't know who this is. I got to call her out because she's awesome. Her name is at Primrose771646. If you want to grow your account, she doesn't put you on a train. She just literally gets people following each other. And I went from a mere 300 followers this morning, and I am at 700 followers now. So that's a good thing for the show, right? And don't DM me. It says right there, no DMs. That means no DMs. I mean, I might not block you because I like people, or I might block you because I don't like you. So it just works all these different ways. There's matrix everywhere. It's a big old, psyop. We're all going to die. Now, for the is this thing working? On the FAFO tonight, I picked an old favorite. And I will tell you, this is censored for the children. You might not want the kids to see this. But you know, this is one of my favorite. And there is a version without that. Yes, I'll let you watch and you be the judge. Here we go.
1: Appears McNuggets sandwiches are about to be delivered once again. And she talks about her mother now coming in with some grounded pound. My God, just dropping bombs. Past food workers have had enough.
0: She's literally throwing her around like a rag doll.
1: Trying to break it up. Why would you wear something that doesn't fit and start shit now tagging?
0: And then it's like tag team.
1: Disciplining her, doing what her mom said.
0: That lady is a gargantua.
1: Tagging the back ahead of trashy Karen.
0: And then, of course, you know, her boobie fell out, and they covered it up in respect, censor. But there is a version out there without all that happiness on that. There you go. You know who it is.
2: Order a la carte.
0: Steve Inman, UIC, on the X, at Steve Inman. Love the guy. Love you, Steve-O. He's a great guy. He is. Here's the FAFO. That's a good one, huh? Yeah, lady is like, you see, big people, all you need is courage. Because once you are a freaking flesh wall, you can destroy anything with that weight. Should I pay you, Melanie? She's 2 minutes. Maybe. I mean, I don't want to judge her. And anything she says in here is not, it's biblical. But using the word faggot while you're preaching God's word, I don't know. That's a long one for me. I don't know if I could grab that. And here's okay, so people say this is Satan, that he's doing a Christian war. He might be. I mean, I'm not denying that. Oh, my God, tomorrow night's show is going to... Brad, thank you, brother. Sorry I couldn't pick up before the show. I was, you know... Check this out.
3: That when you said, Mr. President, we're securing the border, the military was proud to do their part alongside Homeland Security to do that. Same thing with Iran right now, ensuring that they have all the options to make a deal. They should not pursue nuclear
0: this
3: capabilities.
0: This is the Department of War guy?
3: To Holy deliver
0: fuck.
3: Whatever this president expects of the War Department, just like we did this month. No other military in the world could have executed the most sophisticated, powerful raid, not just in American history, I would say in world history. What those men did going downtown, another country, the most secure place in the most secure base in the middle of the night without anybody knowing until those simultaneous bombs dropped 3 minutes before the helicopters
0: These
3: dropped.
0: Guys get off
3: no
0: on
3: other
0: this.
3: Country could coordinate that. No other president would have been willing to
0: empower
3: those
0: I don't know if Trump approves. I mean, is he even awake?
3: That when you said, Mr.
0: I don't know. It's all a dirt show, man. It's like we're watching a freaking movie. I mean, I don't say that because of QEQ. Zox, Jerry, BC, Moose Girl, Sarah, everybody up in the Discord. If you're not in there, the paradigm shift capitalized. Oh, wow. I'm on the Rumble. Oh, okay. God bless Giddy Up Ranch. It's all going to work out for the best. Thank you, Brad. Thank you, brother. Well, the savings is enormous. I mean, if you guys ever had an office for a business with rent and utility and blah, blah, blah, blah, it's a lot of freaking money. I don't got giddy up, man. Yeah, cost almost nothing to live here. I'm just looking. I want to see what else we have in the bookmarks. Ah, yeah, I'm pretty bummed, though. I'm not going to lie. Depressed. Fuck, dude, 15K. Not even exaggerating. Okay, it made some money. It's not like 15K, but nothing ever came back. It was... John Thune is trying to stop President Trump's America First agenda. As the most powerful person in Congress, he can do it. Enough is enough. Taking a two-week vacation with everything going on is a huge FU to President Trump. Thune needs to be replaced now. Mia Joy on the X. You know, I call everybody out because I love all these people. And now people are finding me again. Oh, this isn't the bot, JP. What the fuck you think? I got the blue check, dude. All right. Okay, this is a little something about COVID. You know, there's still people pumping this long COVID. Is that what it's called? And I have to tell you that there's a... I don't even know what to say to this. I mean, unless this actually was something before COVID and long COVID, hold.
4: Okay, hang on. So I made it a point in 2026 that I wouldn't get really bad, right? Who am I kidding? So we went...
0: Hi, Clyde.
4: From 2 weeks to flatten the curve to 2 weeks to flatten the penis. Oh my God, this timeline can't get any better.
0: So now long COVID makes your penis small. This is awesome, man. They are getting a lot of mileage out of that shit. Hi, Clyde. I said hi on here since, you know, it's like 13 people watching. What else we got in this dirt hole? I guess, oh, wow. April 22nd. Trump announces that he will stun America by announcing America will be rededicated itself to God on May 17, 2026. We are going to rededicate America as one nation under God. I mean, what do you guys think about that? I know some of you guys are like, Trump, go away, you liar. Oh, I saved this one. This is from Nuke. You know, I have a friend called Nuke Taco, and she is on the X at Taco451. Why am I getting texts? Is this the freaking accounting again? I do this every Friday, don't I? I don't know why those freaking weirdos work at night. Yep, it is. They send emails, and Yeah, you don't give a damn. I'm in the business. I'll tell you, today was wild because today I had already scheduled this luscious job. It was a good one, man. And I'm not, you know, bragging. I'm saying there's a lot of work involved with something like this. And I did it all by myself. I didn't have to pay Eddie a $200 bonus. I was telling him that today. Yeah, he's freaking out on the corporate pest control. But it was wild. It's like, because I got the same truck was available. That's what I drive now for my old truck from a couple years ago. And the first job for the company, I go and do this like beautiful exclusion. It's called for rodents. It was wild. It was like, I just like I was gone from my job for 2 years and I came back because the job I went to sucked, you know? Yeah, whatever. Anyway, this is some of the glory of my job. And do not be fooled, my friends. This is more public than dirty, filthy celebrities. That's right, folks. Bed bugs in the chair at a restaurant.
5: These are bed bugs, like big ass bed bugs, and they probably ate plenty of people up.
0: And this holy God! And you eat there?
5: the whole chair is infested.
0: Them's bed bugs, buddy. Holy God! This is why I don't go out.
5: Look, there's so many in the crack of this.
0: Look at that, man. And, buddy, I'm in the business. That didn't just happen because some guy came in before them. That's been going on for a while. I bet that whole restaurant's infected with bed bugs. Pretty wild, man. You know, and believe me, happening in a city near you. Oh, it's true, man. Oh, yeah. I guarantee. We've treated those. 25, our 25th anniversary, the wife and I, we went to a fancy schmutty-schmut hotel. Well, not a schmutty, a real nice gig in the middle of Albuquerque, one of the well-known hotels, and we rented a room for our 25th anniversary. You know, foodie-doo-doo and some wine and da-da-da-da-da. We couldn't sleep in the bed. We kept thinking bed bugs. There was no bed bugs, but we're in the business, so no public places. I'm going to have to buy a new RV. Sorry, honey. And, yeah, I haven't sat in a restaurant in years. I don't know about you, but I haven't. God, no. Filthy. This chick and this dude, this is wild. 42 seconds that you're never going to get back, but this is an important story. I saw this happen when it happened, and I'm telling you right now, this guy, like seconds after, because they do everything on live now, I wasn't watching the live of the person, but it hit the internet like a storm. This son of a bitch, the nerve of him, just all of it involved, from the assault to the excuse to throwing his liberal wife out there. If you go to the social media pages, it's disgusting.
6: Maybe you guys do get doxxed, but I don't know if you guys are getting the same type of stuff that we're getting. And it's nonstop. It's hundreds of phone calls a day. It's text messages and them trying to get into all of our social media accounts and contacting our friends, our
0: assaulting
6: neighbors,
0: a woman,
6: our family. The rest of our family is getting doxxed.
0: You're an animal, buddy.
6: It's my sons, their wives. Like, people had nothing to do with anything. It's
0: hold. If you go to his page, her page, those people he just mentioned, the kids' page, they are evil, Trump-hating scumbag liars. This guy outright attacked Savannah Hernandez. Totally smacked her right in the back and pushed her over. I mean, she's a little woman. That shouldn't happen. He's a big, ugly man. And look at his ugly wife. Both of you people are ugly because of your insides.
6: It's a little overwhelming. And
0: the audacity
6: makes me second guess even living in this country, to be honest with you, with all this going on. I've never had this happen in my life. Maybe you guys do get doxxed, but I don't know if you guys are getting the same type of stuff that we're getting. And it's nonstop.
0: I don't know. If you saw it, it was a pretty brutal. It was a brutal assault on a young woman. And you know what? Savannah's a good part. What the frick's going on? My whole thing's just jacked, man. Nothing's working. It's my life. You know, the tracks. Did you see my Facebook page? That's a real true story, bro. I know I'll bounce back, but tired of bouncing back. Did we see that one? We definitely saw that one. Wow, I'm behind schedule, man. Unbelievable. I will be quite frank with you. Gonna wrap it in a little bit. I'm gonna hop in the hot tub and just kind of think about all of it. When Domi's first veto as mayor sends clear message, sparks backlash. And the headliner was disappointed. I want to read this with you. First veto derails by... No. We don't want to hear communists sing with kids. Excuse me. Veto derails bipartisan effort to combat anti-Semitism. Disappointed. I wish all you crazies would keep your religion out of my life. I mean, seriously, man. Keep your religion out of my damn life. I'm depressed enough. I don't need that crap, too. Let's see. Let's go back to the front page of Fox. That was in big caps. How about that Pope? I mean, that Pope's something else, isn't he? Hey, I'll tell you what, Pope Leo. Why don't you open up the gates of the Vatican and bring in a bunch of aliens, or immigrants, as you call them. Bring them in. Bring them into Vatican City. Oh, no, that they built that wall to keep the Muslims out in the, what was it, the Crusades, or in that day when they were, yeah. This is going on way too long. Has nothing to do with me. I'm 61 years into the earth. I have nothing to do with your freaking cultural religious wars where you want to chop people up. You want to kill women. I don't want nothing to do with you people. All of you. Even you crazy Catholics. Oh, the Catholics are so good? Critics rip Obama for picking partisan ally to kick off presidential center opening. I can't even believe that dude gets airtime. Seriously, what a traitor to this country. Put that on the drink freaking thing. Oh, I'm pissy. Believe me, I'm being very reserved right now. I mean, I could blow a cork at any second. Jesus Christ. You know, I think out of all that, the worst part was giving up those Saturdays. That was every Saturday, every month, every week. That sucked. I mean, I'm not a big weekend guy, but, you know, here's your spiel for tomorrow. In a world growing more uncertain by the day, the question isn't if you'll be tested, it's when. This Saturday on The Paradigm Shift, we dive deep into the survival of the fittest, a hard look at real-world survival techniques, mental preparedness, and the forgotten skills that once defined human resilience. Joining us will be Jason Hunt, founder of Camp Craft Outdoors, a Kentucky-based survival training organization rooted in faith, discipline, and self-reliance. Jason brings a unique perspective blending Bible-based principles with practical bushcraft skills. You guys know how I love watching the videos. I do. I watch them all the time. The bushcraft people, where they go out in the freaking mountains with an axe. And before you know it, within a few days, they have this beautiful cottage or, you know, like they like to go under rocks and dig out under there and then put up walls. Oh, my God. Some amazing. Well, anyway, Jason joined me last night because he had a class this weekend. He's teaching. And it was a wonderful interview. I know you'll enjoy. And if you remember last week, we did the, you know, Fakakta, you know, mass extinction number 6. Okay, this is if that don't happen, you might need this. So, good show. Really excited. And everybody's watching Paradigm Shift. I really appreciate you, man. Here, I'll show you my view. So, this is me in Santa Fe, or not in Santa Fe. This is in Upper Albuquerque. And that's the roof I was working on. And that's my view. And I wrote, office view, back in the field, 100. God bless America. God bless America. We love this place. Too bad it's the Whore of Babylon. Holy frick.

Shift Chat. But we're inviting people in to be a part of this. It's a 24/7. It runs great. And everybody gets along very well. It's a long-term group. We've been together a long time. As long as the Paradigm Shift, which I believe is going on its fifth year, hard to believe, and all because of you. Damn, man, I'll tell you, the show's doing really good. And that's exciting. And this newfound following is even more exciting because, you know, we're going through some troubled times and it's going to get worse. And I think Trump pretty much said, I'm doing what I'm going to do because I see the goal, you don't. And we're supposed to trust that. And most of us don't. I don't want to be in the hands of a man, only in the hands of God. Thank you very much. Try the veal. I'm here till Saturday. Oh! Ba-da-ba-ba. What do I got in the old Facebook? You know I do the Facebook. Oh, Lord, we are really going tonight. And book sales are flat. So if you want to help me out, a good time right now to buy a, you know, half-ass written book with a great story, go to Amazon, The Force by JP, and you will get your copy, or you can get it on the Kindle, zippity-boop, right there on your device. I'm looking for my, I cannot ever remember this. It's much better on X. It's, oh, Reels. Saved Reels. Jesus. What is this? So I have a theory because, okay, so you guys have heard me talk about two people. Moon Henry, right? He's kind of like the prophecy guy. And then Tyler Hansen, right? He's the guy that's saying these are fallen angels. And he has some very, hard to debate evidence that what he's saying is absolutely going on. If it is what he says is going on as far as their intent and who they are, I don't know about that. All I got to say is it's kind of weird that these actors of today have the same facial markings as these actors of yesteryear. I mean, they're literally the same people. And I know you don't believe me, but Tyler Hansen does this. So this big battle ensued this week between Tyler and Moon Henry. And it's been gross ugly, but I've been following it. I don't know what I believe, except I look at everybody. I'm a watcher, man. That's what I do. I'm watching everybody, and I'm watching you. And that's the way it is. So, honey, is the hot tub ready? Oh, my. We're there. Yeah, we're gonna hot tub it. Well, she's probably not, but I am because I am in so much pain. An exclusion means there's a ladder set up on these nice homes in the mountains, and you're going up on the roof, and you're capping all the vents, and it takes hours to do, and, you know, those vents are pretty beat up. It took a little more than that. And then do the rest of the road and work. It's a lot of work up and down. I'm freaking tired. I'm 61. You think I want to work like this? Anybody got a cool mill? Come and talk to me. I see I'm kind of fading out. Well, the hot tub's calling. So now I got to see if I did this right. Nope, that's the wrong song. Okay, there we go. That's the one. That's how we end the show. Tomorrow night, Paradigm Shift, 6 to 8 p.m. Pacific Standard Time. The show is called Survival of the Fittest. Our guest is Jason Hunt. You're going to love it. I know you are. Hey, if you're a member of Ground Zero, get your butt over to Clyde's Zoom tomorrow. And if you're not a member of Ground Zero, get your butt over to Ground Zero and become a member of Ground Zero. Ciao.

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Happy Saturday, everybody. 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What do we got on the agenda today? Let's see. Oh, absolutely nothing, which means we can do whatever the hell we want. So that's what we're going to do today. I do have some burning questions about what some may seem like silly questions, but these are the questions I ask. And it's to do with laughter. I really am kind of confused as to why we laugh, where it came from, how did it happen in human evolution that we started laughing? Because I'll bet you the first person to start laughing probably looked and maybe even felt like an idiot. They probably got made fun of quite a bit after that. And you'd think that the first person to laugh would have to teach somebody else. You know what I'm saying? It can't just appear in human evolution. It had to come from somewhere, right? So we're going to try to figure that out. Don't ask me how. Usually what I do is I just ask questions, and then I try to answer those questions. And if I can't answer them, that's no big deal. But it should be interesting. We'll try to get to the bottom of that at some point during today's broadcast. Also, we might talk about Mr. Bill Gates and his new butter. That sounds bad, doesn't it? Bill Gates has a new butter. And it's not called I Can't Believe It's Not Bill Gates Butter. I'll tell you a little bit about that. And I want to, you know, kind of ties in with the laughter thing a little bit with the human communications and how human communications evolved over time. How do people end up with accents? Is it just geography? I don't know. But accents have always fascinated me. I like imitating them. And maybe I'll do a few imitations as we get further on into the show and I get more comfortable and brave. Excuse me. But, as usual, tunage is paramount in the Polynation Broadcast. And we're chilling in the greenhouse over here at groundzeroplus.com. Because that's what we like to do. It's chill here. There's no drama. I don't think there's ever been even a slight tussle in the greenhouse. It's because we do our weeding. Anyways, let's get back into some tunes. Here's Doom Bikini by James K on the Polynation Broadcast. Only on groundzeroplus.com, folks.

0: right. This is kind of a funny thing because I'm asking you to project the future. It's impossible. But do you feel like that's more indicative of where things will be in the future, or is it more like that's where you are now?
1: It's the Polynesian Broadcast. How's it going? So, we might as well get this crap out of the way. Okay, I don't even know how to explain it, how I feel about this. Because butter, sweet, sweet butter, is one of my favorite ingredients. It's one of the most versatile and, in my humble opinion, you can't substitute it for anything. There's nothing, like, functionally you can do it, but for taste, you can't replicate butter. So, let me tell you about this fake butter shit, okay? Because Bill Gates, he's really starting to piss me off now. Leave butter alone, Bill. Hey, Bill. Bill Gates? Yeah, you. Look at me. Leave butter alone, man. Why don't you try eating some? He's probably got freezer fulls of, like, butter. Dude probably eats butter every day. But here he is funding this company called Savor. Huge investment from billionaire Bill Gates. And they are going to launch a butter that is made from carbon. No plants or animals required, even though almost everything on planet Earth is carbon based. So I don't know, it's meant to be a sustainable alternative to palm oil. Okay, then call it palm oil. Call it fake palm oil then, because I don't use palm oil in any of my, do you guys? Probably not, but there is a lot of palm oil in food. But they're not that food. You couldn't have that food shelf stable if you used butter. There's a reason why they use palm oil. It's a bad crop. It's a monocrop. It's not very good for the environment, because they have to destroy the environment that's there first, and then they monocrop. Same thing with pineapples too, actually. Anyways. Apparently you can bake with it the same way. And okay, let me just tell you a little bit about Savor. Founded in 2022, they take carbon dioxide from air and hydrogen from water to produce the same kinds of fat molecules found in milk, cheese, beef, and vegetable oils. Well, what's left? Why don't they just say all oils? Anyways, I'll keep going here. Well, at least I'll give you the Kohl's notes, okay? They're just bragging. Okay. They opened a 25,000 square foot pilot production facility in Batavia, Illinois. I hope I'm saying that right. It has a capacity to produce metric tons of fat starting this year. That sounds disgusting. If someone said they can produce metric tons of butter, I'd start drooling. I'd pull out a loaf of bread and say, hook me up. They are able to legally sell its alternative fats in the U.S. after achieving self-affirmed, generally recognized as safe. I'm not making this stuff up. This is from a site called Food Dive. Does that reassure anybody? After achieving a self-affirmed, generally recognized as safe designation from the Food and Drug Administration. I don't know why that even matters. And it's making me laugh, because what's the point of having it if you can just self-diagnose, you know what I mean? Okay, so Bill Gates has been a backer because he's crazy and wants to kill everybody. The process doesn't release any greenhouse gases. Ooh, so no more cow farts. Because we all know that's the whole reason why the Earth is flipping over on its side, because it's too friggin' hot. Yeah, it's all because of the cows, people. Didn't know if you knew that, but the only way we can get rid of all those cows is to eat them. We just need to eat more red meat. People will probably be healthier as a result too. So, I don't know what you guys think about this butter thing, but there's a picture of it here. I wish I could share it. Maybe I will at some point in the chat room. Which I minimized so I wouldn't get distracted right now. Yeah, I'll throw a picture of this stuff in here. 'Cause it kind of looks like butter, except it's a little more beige. It's like it looks like beige butter. You'd think they would like enhance the photograph to like, you know, if they're trying to get this stuff off the ground and they get the ingredients from air and water. Both highly polluted things. Where do they go to get the air? Yeah, well, they probably filter it. But anyways, carbon-based butter. I'm not buying it. Do you know where butter comes from? When you ask most people that question, people say, "Well, yeah, butter comes from cows." And you're not wrong. It does come from cows. Also, you can make butter out of pretty much a lot of milks. You can make, wouldn't be surprised if you can make sheep butter and goat butter and camel butter. Anyone ever had camel butter? Me neither. Anyways, where does butter come from? To me, I look before the cow. What made the cow? Well, likely another cow gave birth, and then to grow up, the cow has to eat something. Well, before we had done all this stuff to like enhance feed for cattle, they used to just eat grass, and you would move your cattle around your land, and it would eat the grass or whatever plants were available. And it was like managing your land in a way, as well as feeding the cows. So butter comes from grass. No, almost. We're almost at the source of butter. You can go back one step further. Butter actually comes from the sun. Because without the sun, you don't have the grass. Without the grass, you don't have the cow. Without the cow, you don't have the milk. Without the milk, you don't have the butter. So butter really comes from the sun, which is why I like to call it coagulated sunlight. And that's why it tastes so delicious. Bill Gates, please leave butter the fuck alone. Thank you. Nobody buy this stuff. Seriously, boycott this stuff. That's, we need butter. It's one of the only things we have left. Yeah, that was a butter rant. Zoe says hello. All right, let's get back into some more music. I'm glad I got that off my chest, but now I gotta get back into a better mood because this fake butter thing, I mean, what they can't use, I can't believe it's not butter. What are they gonna call this? Gotta come up with a joke name for it. If you see anybody eating this stuff too, I would spit on them. Like they do in Israel. Do that to people that eat fake butter. We need all the butter we can get. Here's Rain by Charles Webster on the PolyNation broadcast. I'll lighten up now, okay? I'm done. Here's some tunes to chill out. PPP, everybody. It's groundzeroplus.com.

Yeah. That was the Blame DJ Seinfeld remix by Bob Moses. That tune always pumps me up for some reason. It's one of my favorite house tunes. Anyways, let's get into accents. They're fun to do, but I always wondered, like, how they develop. How do they? And I'm not talking about, like, coming from a different country kind of accent. I'm talking about, like, you know, like, there's different American accents, there's different English accents, different Mexican accents, different Chinese accents. Like, I'm talking about, like, the same language develops multiples of these accents that seem to just come out of nowhere. Like, there had to be somebody who said the word differently first, right? That's what I'm getting at. So, what did I do? Well, I asked AI. Yes, folks, AI can be friendly. Just don't piss it off. Just be nice to it. It's actually quite helpful sometimes. Think of it like just Google on steroids, and then you'll be fine. So I asked it, where do these accents come from? And here's some of the things it said. It would probably be more entertaining if we just listened to her speak, but maybe I'll do that next time. So the first consideration is geographic isolation. So when populations are separated by distance, or like mountains, or oceans, or borders, they have less contact, allowing unique pronunciations to develop. Doesn't really answer my question. Why would you need to say a word differently if you already said it one way before? And this happens to me whenever I go back to Scotland, which is where I was born. I very quickly start picking up a Scottish accent. I even did it when I was a kid. So people will start to imitate the accents that they're around, whether they're doing it consciously or subconsciously. That generally tends to happen. But what I want to know is, how does a word change its pronunciation? How does that happen over time? I can't wrap my head around that. So here's another factor. Social and cultural factors. So, like, depending on, well, this is kind of what I was saying I didn't want to talk about, which is like where you come from. So we'll skip that one. I just talked about human nature and imitation, so we won't even bother doing that. Oh, turns out, though, starting around age 7 to 14 is when you typically solidify your accent. So you have 7 years to figure it out. Or you can just change it. I mean, it is possible. People do it. I know somebody who has a fake English accent, actually. It's really, really quite bizarre. I'll get into that later, maybe. And then there's external influences. I guess contact with other languages. So maybe that has some kind of an influence. So even AI couldn't really answer this question, at least not to my satisfaction. And I'm not going to argue with AI on the air right now, but one day I will. Because arguing with AI is really, really fun. If you've never argued with AI, don't worry. Losing is just as fun as winning. Because when you start losing, you can just be ridiculous and the AI won't know what you're saying. It's fun to be able to... It's almost like you're hacking it in a way, but you should try it. And you can always just hang up on it, too. That's something that you can rarely do in a face-to-face argument. You can't just hang up. So it's a safe argument. And you don't have to pay for it. ChatGPT. I use ChatGPT, and I used Grok. I like Grok better because if I don't want to type stuff,
I can just speak to it, and if I don't want to read stuff, it just reads for me. I wish I could change the voice, but that'll probably come. I wouldn't be surprised if that happens this year, actually. Or there'll be an app that you can just plug into Grok and change it to whoever's voice you want, with whatever accent you want. So, I'm still fascinated. I know I haven't answered the question, so I guess the answer is, I have no fucking idea. But they're fascinating to think about. They happen gradually over time, so nobody notices? Like, how long does that take? Let's say half of your town decides to go, you know, somewhere else and build another town. So, like, let's say a month goes by. You would walk to that town, and they would all still be speaking the same way that your the town that you came from is speaking. So

of there's like 50% truth in all jokes, I think, or something like that. Anywho, fascinating, as Spock would say. Here's Together, rework by Tomos on the Polynation Broadcast, groundzeroplus.com.

Hey, I just remembered something. Speaking about coagulated sunlight earlier, I thought I could have sworn I named a song that I wrote Coagulated Sunlight, and it doesn't have any lyrics in it. But I just thought that would be a good name for a song, I guess, so I wouldn't forget about the term. And I found it. So we'll see if this works. Here's Coagulated Sunlight by Polynation.

Summer Madness by Mato, or Mato, Mato. You say Mato, I say Mato. It is madness this summer. The heat is driving people crazy. I went to get some groceries before the show, and as I'm walking up to the front of the grocery store, this guy gets out of his car and starts screaming at one of the other cars that was driving by. And I thought, oh, I always end up, you know, going to the store right as these things happen. This happens to me quite a bit. Well, it doesn't happen to me, but I witness it. Maybe it's happening more than I think. I mean, I have great timing. Anyways, the guy's yelling. And then, so the guy in the car rolls his window down, and I thought, oh, here we go. And the guy said, dude, I said sorry. It's two white guys. Instantly, the other guy that was screaming went, oh, my apologies. Now I have to apologize to you. I'm sorry. Like, the quickest diffusion of an argument I've ever seen in my entire life. But the heat, man, it's got everybody a short fuse. Everybody's got a touch of summer madness. So we're talking about laughter now. It's not necessarily going to be funny, because I'm interested in its origins. Like, was there like one dude somewhere at some time in a cave and he was the first one to laugh? Because if that happened, I would hate to be that guy. Because if you ever, like, where does, when you lose control and you can't stop laughing, you know, and you laugh so hard that, as a kid, I've laughed and peed my pants because, like, it was just too funny. I couldn't stop laughing. And from a physiological perspective, or biological, whichever you prefer, laughter is an instinctive, genetically programmed response rather than a learned behavior. So, okay, we're born with it. And whatever, there's proof. Babies laugh. I love babies' laughs. They're like the hardest ones to imitate, too. And they don't know why they're laughing. So where... how did that evolve? So apparently it's Caravana outside. Laughing activates multiple brain regions, including motor cortex, which controls muscle movements, the frontal lobe, which helps interpret context and humor, and areas involving emotional processing. It leads to increased oxygen intake, stimulation of the heart, lungs, and muscles, and the release of endorphins. We all know what endorphins are, right? They're the things that we make inside our bodies that naturally relieve pain and possibly sadness. Laughter occurs frequently in everyday life, appearing about 7 times per 10 minutes of conversation on average. That's impressive numbers. Laughter's got it going. I don't personally think you can force laughter, so it makes sense that we're programmed with it. But I still want to know, like, were there ever humans that didn't laugh? I mean, I can think of a few right now, actually, yeah. But, I mean, and they're mostly Russian or German. They just don't have a sense of... I don't know what it is. Anyways, they do have a sense of humor. They just don't get mine, I guess. What was I saying again? Oh, yeah, yeah. It makes sense that it's a response, but... because apparently, were we just built with it? Is it like part of our creation? Is it like part of our soul?
Is it like a... Because you don't get to pick your soul, right? So, I guess all souls are born with laughter. And it's, I mean, there's so many ways to laugh, too. There's like nervous laugh. There's hysterical laughter. There's diabolical laughter. There's I said nervous already. There's sarcastic laughter. People seem to find it funny and laugh when other things bad, like bad things happen to other people, meaning like it kind of like slapstick comedy, like someone steps on a rake and people laugh. I think it's called Schadenfreude or something like that. Hitler was a huge fan of that. Well, I think he took it a bit too far, though. I don't know, maybe that joke was too soon. Anyways, I have some other questions here, too, about... Well, what can cause laughter? Well, okay, the obvious one is humor. But sometimes people laugh instead, I guess, to prevent themselves from crying or something. Sometimes people laugh just because of they're happy. Like something so friggin' amazing just happened that it makes you laugh and cry at the same time. A lot of athletes do that. They laugh and cry at the same time. So what else can it... Oh, yeah, I already talked about that. I still am interested in how it came, like, how it came into our existence. Like, and it does say here that some animals laugh, too. And I'm not just talking about the hyena. I guess I haven't really heard anything else besides a hyena. I wonder if fish laugh. Probably not. You would choke, wouldn't you? How do you even make a noise underwater? Besides it, well, whales can do it, but they breathe. That's how they can do it. I wonder if whales laugh. I've never heard a whale laughing. Just wonder where it came from. What's its purpose? Besides the biological function, which is, I talked about, the endorphins, increased oxygen. If you laugh enough, the next day, you'll have a six-pack. Or a very sore stomach, at least. I've seen somebody laugh so hard they threw up. They were under the influence, but laughter out doesn't always get the results that you hope for. So I guess it's just part of our soul, really. Somebody who doesn't laugh, there's probably something wrong with them that maybe can't be fixed. I've never tried. It's not my responsibility. I wouldn't want that. People pay for laughter. Go see a comedian. Paying for laughter. Go see a comedy movie. You're paying for laughter. Laughter sells. I wonder if it's addictive. That would be, you know, pretty good for the human race if laughter was addictive. You would get... I wonder if you would get people that... Yeah, I used to be into laughter. I was a laughterholic for like 25 years. And I finally quit. And I've never been more miserable. But at least I don't laugh anymore. You probably get people like that. They'll be like an opposite of AA. But it'll be like for people who don't laugh anymore. I'd love to be a fly on the wall at that meeting. What could we call that? Laughaholics Anonymous? The LAA, I guess?
That's what they do when somebody starts telling a joke. They just go, la, la, la, la, la. Yeah, I'm going to quit while I'm ahead and play some tunes called Untitled Needs by Lawrence Guy. Oh, and you're listening to the Polynation Broadcast live on groundzeroplus.com.

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I think I broke Grok. I asked it at the beginning of this song. I said, how did laughter evolve? And it's still processing. So I'm going to give it a bit more time. This happens to me all the time. I ask a question and it takes forever to answer it. Anyways, we'll see what it says. GroundZeroPlus.com.

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Chilling in the greenhouse, maybe having a giggle, maybe having a laugh. Somebody type some jokes in the greenhouse. So, it's confirmed. Grok is broken. Grok, seriously, it's known for having a sense of humor, but I broke it, asking him where did laughter evolve from. But ChatGPT actually gave me something a little bit more useful. So, here it is. The evolutionary roots of laughter. Pre-human origins. And it says, laughter-like vocalizations are found in many primates. Agreed. I'm not going to name them all. When they play, they produce panting sounds similar to human giggles. This suggests that laughter predates modern humans by millions of years. Think about that. Laughter was around before us. What? That's hilarious. It's also a defense mechanism, turned social tool. And it says that the earliest laughter likely evolved from play vocalizations, signals to show that this is safe, I'm not attacking you, during roughhousing. It helped prevent misunderstandings and kept group play from turning into aggression. I could think of a few places around the world that could use this. There's a lot of aggression happening, I'm just saying. Maybe they should sit down. Have a laugh. So then it moves on to social functions in early humans. So, bonding within groups, laughter likely became a social glue. Shared laughter releases endorphins, creates feelings of trust and connection. Crucial for early human groups that relied on cooperation. So, laughter seems to have a fairly significant hand in the evolution of not only humans, but primate life, at least. And I'm sure there's other animals that laugh. Also, laughter can be a conflict diffusion. Can reduce tension and aggression. That's what we already said. There's also biological reinforcement going on here. Neurochemistry. Laughter triggers endorphin releases. It doesn't actually name the endorphins. Do we only have one? I don't think so. I know dopamine's one. So that's probably in there. Maybe they should just call it laughamine. It's also a mirror response. Or at least that's what ChatGPT is assuming that it evolved from. So, like, you know how laughter is contagious? Especially there's some people out there that when they laugh, everybody around them laughs. Not because they know what the person's laughing at. It's because their laugh sounds so ridiculous that it makes people laugh. Everybody knows at least one person that has a laugh like that. I hope. If you don't, you should meet one. They are awesome to have around. So why did laughter stick around? I'm glad it did. Well, it helps with... Well, it says here, humor and laughter became signals of intelligence, playfulness, and good health. Traits attractive in mates. So even monkeys had pickup lines. As language developed, laughter attached itself to humor, irony, and storytelling, expanding its role far beyond play. So that's where it came from.
I mean, at least that's the best answer I've had. Shout out to ChatGPT. Thank you. Because Grok was miserable. Maybe it's too hot for Grok up here. This heat wave that we've been having for 3 weeks without rain. Well, it's not really a heat wave, I guess, compared to some people, but I'm Canadian, eh? So I think we got about as much as we can get out of that laughter segment. So I guess what we'll do now is play some tunes, like we do in the greenhouse, because plants love tunes. I wonder if plants have a sense of humor. You'd have to, right? If you're a plant, you're stuck in one place. You gotta just kind of put up with whenever you get watered, which around here is literally, it's been like 3 weeks and we haven't had any rain. That's not good for farmers, so I hope they're okay. Anyways, this tune is called Real Life, and it's by a band called Acopia, and this is the Polynation Broadcast on GroundZeroPlus.com.

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And we have a chat room here for members. If you come down to Ground Zero Plus, sign up, be a member. Even if it's only 1 month, just give it a shot. You might like it. It's one of the chillest chat rooms on groundzeroplus.com, I would say. Next to, well, a few degrees, maybe less chill or more chill, depending on how you measure it, than Jimmy Jean's Chilluminati on Saturday nights. By far my favorite show on Saturdays. So I tune in, and the chat room here is kicking. So I'll be back for that later. So we've been talking about laughter. We talked about fake butter. And we talked about accents. And to be quite honest, I'm not as prepared as I normally am for my shows, because something wonderful happened. I got a job. Oh, if you didn't know, I was unemployed for a bit, and then I got it. Now I have a job. So I've been working, and it's a normal job. I don't work nights anymore. Praise Jesus. That's what I asked for. That's what I got. A normal job. So I'm still adjusting to the sleep thing, and also there is now less time for me to scour and ask AI questions about stuff. Sometimes it takes 10 fucking minutes for it to answer. Not that that's a long time, I'm just saying. But I did see something that happened yesterday, which I gotta talk about. And I hate talking about politics, but I'm not really going to get political. I just want to talk a little bit, just for a couple minutes, about the whole Trump-Putin meeting that happened yesterday. Now, what should have happened is Iran should have bombed Alaska. Both Trump-Putin should have been assassinated. And then China, Russia's backup government, and India, or not India, Iran... sorry, India. I didn't mean it. Okay? I misspoke. That's all it was. I just misspoke. Anyways, they're all going to team up. And boom. The Western world is ripe for the pickings. And when I saw this sort of, I guess, post-meeting media conference with Trump and Putin standing on the same stage... That stage was set up a long time before the actual presidents got on the stage to speak. And it was it was funny to me, at least, that you could tell which one Trump was going to be standing at

I'd say at least 6 hours. At least. Just sitting there, okay, for 6 hours. And then Trump and Putin came out with a combined total, both speeches or responses or whatever you want to call them. I call them lines, but the whole thing took like maybe 15 minutes, not even. And so you're sitting there for like 6 hours. You get to see Trump and Putin speak for maybe 7.5 minutes each. And then there you go. Day's done. That's your work day. And, okay, here's what I took from that, because I watched it. It seemed to me like Trump was very, a lot of people are saying tired. I don't see it that way. I think he looked defeated. He didn't get what he wanted. Putin called his bluff. And not only did Putin call his bluff, he raised him. Because when you look at Putin's demeanor, you can go back, it's probably already on YouTube by now, you can go back and look at it. You look at Putin's demeanor, first of all, his speech doesn't really address anything that was said in the meeting. It was more like a history lesson, like he gave Tucker Carlson. I guess he felt the need to do that again. He did bring up a really interesting point, though, and I'll get back to that later. Actually, maybe I'll save that till after the top of the hour. But anyways, Putin looked like he was like the look on his face to me, the words that went through my mind were, yeah, we've already won, man. Do whatever the hell you want. Doesn't matter. We've already won, and you can't do anything about it, and we know you can't do anything about it, and that's why we're not doing anything about it. That's what it looked like on Putin's face. Like, okay, bring it on. Do whatever you go ahead. So it'll be interesting to see what everybody's interpretation of this thing is. I mean, it's reading lines. That's all they're doing. They're just reading lines. They have professional writers write out what they're going to say. They probably gave them like an hour. Or maybe they used AI. I still think AI has its own accent. It's not like the accents I was talking about earlier. It's more like just the phrasing and the words it chooses, and still has problems with not pausing where it should pause, I guess you could say. Something like that. Anyways. So this whole Trump-Putin thing, Putin brought up this point of a commonality in religious interests between Russia and the United States. And of course, religion is pretty much, I think, the cause of 95% of all wars. But here we are again, except this time, two countries of a similar, if not the same, religion are adversaries. And the way that the rest of the world is going, maybe that's not a great idea. But more on that when we come back. And don't forget, we will be back in about 20 minutes to shout out the chat room here at groundzeroplus.com. Because that's what we do every PolyNation show. And that's what we'll always do every PolyNation show. It's groundzeroplus.com. You got 20 minutes. Here's some tunes called In Space by Royksopp. Be right back.

That was Miss Yesterday by Oslo Twins and Nightbus on the Polynation broadcast, and we're live, groundzeroplus.com. Like we are every weekend. Excuse me. Trying to do a show here. You know, sometimes I just got notified today. Anyways, I'll got to tell you about that later. But the main reason of stopping now is 4:20 p.m. Eastern Time is because that's when I always stop the show. And shout out the greenhouse over here at groundzeroplus.com, which is the members-only chat room, because all the shows here are listener-supported. Listener support makes these shows happen. And what I like to do is just give a bit of gratitude to the support and listeners that show up for the show in the chat room, groundzeroplus.com, which I have named the greenhouse for all the shows that I do. And in here today, we have Chris, the architect, groundzeroplus.com, doing a stellar job, as always. We've got Mitch Durbin in here. Also Ground Zero Plus, maybe that's a bot, or maybe that's Chris's clone. We got Barbani's in here. Lisa's in here. We'll get back to Lisa in a minute. Dads in Focus is in here. Good to see you. Dez is here. What's up, my brother? Mike Mont, brother Mike. Good to see you too. Hope you enjoyed the show. Mad Catter's in here. Magical Matthew, welcome to the greenhouse. If I forgot that you were here, I apologize, but you seem to be a new face, and we're glad to have you. Rich Smith, another brother from another mother, good to have you here too. I wish you guys could see, like, my like if I had a camera, because I'm literally waving to you guys and thanking you profusely for tuning in. Honorable mention to someone who stopped by. I happened to notice he stopped by. I don't know if he was at the keyboard, though. But the man, the myth, the legend, Jimmy Jeans, was here. He was here. He left a footprint, too. You can see where he was sitting over there by the couch. Yeah, that's Amber's couch in the corner. Yeah, he was here. And he'll be back to do the Chilluminati Saturday night show. Can't wait for that. I'll be back for that. In the chat room, at least. So, as I was saying earlier, a little bit underprepared for this weekend. But I've come up with a solution to make the rest of the weekend, i.e. tomorrow's show. Because if I was unprepared for this show, you can only guess, probably logically, how unprepared I am for tomorrow's show, which will be at 2 p.m. Eastern Time, regardless of whether I'm prepared or not. But I think I've come up with a, maybe not a solution, but a way to make it easier. And I would love your input. If you're not in the greenhouse, consider doing so, so you can inject your input. But I want to propose a choice. I know I'm going to dichotomize everything here. I hate dichotomizing stuff, because there's always a third path. But what I have so far is tomorrow, we could bust out the old time machine and go back to 1995. Or we could do a psychedelic Sunday. And if you don't know what a psychedelic Sunday is, it's an homage to an old radio show that I grew up listening to literally since I was 2 years old. And all they play is 60s and 70s rock and psychedelia. So what I'll do is leave it up to the greenhouse. Do you want to do 1995? Or do you want to do 1965 to 75? It's up to you. I can go either way, but there might be a third path. If there is a third path, I'll consider it. But I might save the third path for next week. Because now I got a whole new schedule, whole new
work allotment time ratio. So things are going to get interesting, because now I'm hopefully going to be able to, because I've been working nights for 5 years. I need to rebuild. Rebuild a social life, I mean. It really sucks when you're up at like 1 a.m. to go to work and everyone else is asleep. And then when you get home, everyone's at work. So you can't really hang out, at least with people, face to face. Thank God for the internet. Otherwise, I'd be a very lonely man. So thanks, everybody in the greenhouse. A lot of them are in my Discord already, but if you're interested and you're in the greenhouse, I will send you a link to get into Discord, Polynation Discord. It's just as chill as the chat room here at groundzeroplus.com. I don't think the only people I've had to ban are those soliciting bots. And I know how to spot them now, so I probably won't even have to ban them, because they don't even make it in anymore. Because they're obvious. But if you're interested in that, you can do that. And if you missed the show, I also post the shows the following week on my YouTube channel, which you will find under the name Polynation. But you got to put number 1 in front of it, or you might not find it. And I'm basically using my YouTube channel as a temporary archive for all the shows. And not all the shows end up there. Some of them are exclusive to groundzeroplus.com. And until they get their own storage thing, they can play those shows whenever they want. But I will not be putting those shows on YouTube for copyright reasons. It just would be pointless. It would cut out all the music, and you would be left with a maybe 45-minute show of me just blabbing my mouth. Those shows, I don't even bother posting on YouTube. They are exclusive to groundzeroplus.com. Excuse the motorcycle race. People like to go fast. I get it. For some reason, this street's really popular for people that like to go fast. Not complaining, just explaining. Anyways, let me know what you think's better for tomorrow, 1995 or Psychedelic Sunday. And if you ever have any other ideas for topics that you want me and my brain to explore, which isn't normal, I'm admitting it, I will ask questions about any topic that you probably never thought of, because I'm sick in the head. But I'm not contagious. So, well, I got that going for me. I'm definitely not contagious. I think the only way you can get it is if you inherit it. But I can talk about anything. And I will talk about anything, because that's what I love to talk about stuff and think about it. Like, from a, not just an outside perspective, but just a perspective that hasn't been regurgitated 5 million times, maybe. I like asking questions that may seem even obvious or like stupid questions. Why would you even want to know that kind of questions? But if the question gets answered, then I can explain why I wanted to know it. Questions are a way of extracting information. And you don't always have to be blunt about it. You can ask a question. They can answer it. Anyone can answer any question. And you can get different information from the same answer out of every single person you ask that question to. That's why I love questions. If you don't know the answer, it makes you think. And I think... No pun intent. Wait, is that even a pun? Probably not. Anyways, I think we need more thinking in the world. We need to have not just thinking, combine that with consideration.
and maybe a little bit of research, or not too much, but a little bit of empathy. Because too much empathy can be crippling, especially for empaths. I used to call myself one of those. I think empathy is a weakness if it's out of control. If it's in control, it can be valuable. It can help you with your perspective on where other people are coming from. But if you literally can't control what you feel because of other people, that's a weakness. Sorry. You got to get on that if that's one of you. Empathy is like not just that. A lot of people say they're empathic because it's a virtue signal almost. And I just don't get that. That's a weakness. You got to tie that up, tie it down, get it under control, put it on a leash. You can't allow yourself to feel other people's feelings without your permission. So empathy's good, but you need permission. Where did that come from? Who knows? Same place inspiration came from. Remember last weekend? Anyways, here's some more tunes. Here's what happens when you turn down the... Sorry. I'll start over. This song, I wanted to put this song here because I wanted to say the title, and I wanted to say it properly, and then I just fucked it up. But here's what happens when you turn the devil down by the Mystery Lights on the Polynation Broadcast. GroundZeroPlus.com. Here it comes.

Okay, the data's coming in for tomorrow's show, and unanimously, it's up to me. So, I'm going to do tomorrow, I'm going to do Psychedelic Sunday. We're going to talk about psychedelics because I got to give credit where credit's due here. The inspiration for today's show was actually taken from the chat room last night in Clyde Lewis's show. Some people were shooting the shit, trading comments, and I decided it just in one comment led to another, and it made me ask, where the hell does laughter come from anyways? So check out Clyde Lewis's show if you haven't yet. It's some of his topics are pretty out there. They make you think, and thinking's fun. Well, there's fun work, and then there's fun. His thinking is fun to me. Anyways, that being said, he had a guest on that was talking about psychedelics. So I might as well just keep the theme going through the whole weekend, especially if you're tripping balls right now and you dosed on Friday and you're still not back. Don't worry. Sundays are for coming down. We can do it. Don't worry. Even though Trump failed miserably, we can do it with enough mushrooms. Or maybe DMT. I would love to have that guest on my show just to pick her brain. And I can't remember for the life of me what her name was, but I was like, this, she was saying all the same things that I believe about psychedelics. It was awesome. Just a great show. So shout out to Clyde, dude. That show was phenomenal. Loved it. Like I said earlier, everything is listener supported. The Polynation Broadcast is one of many shows that you can listen to for free, but if you want to get involved in the conversation and you want to influence the shows and you want to share your ideas on the air, it's called sharing on the air, folks. It's a new thing, and I think it's addictive. Sharing on the air means that whatever you share, you know people are listening, and that means what? It means they care. We could use more of that, right? People should care more. At least that's what I think. If everybody starts caring more and stop not caring. That's not what I wanted to say. If everybody cared more and stopped being distracted, I think we would get better results from all the stuff we're learning. And we would actually maybe be a little less fearful of AI, because AI only does what it's asked to do. So if we ask it to do good things, it will. If we ask it to do bad things, it will. And it'll be fucking great at both of them. Way better than you or me. Way better. So, I guess what I want to leave you with here is, AI still has an accent. It has a sense of humor, but it's programmed. Trump lost the argument. And tomorrow we're going into Psychedelic Sunday. So, that's what I'll leave you with. I want to thank everybody for listening. Everybody on TalkStream Live or Ground Zero Plus that's listening for free right now and just listening, thank you for listening. It means the world. It means the greenhouse is being heard. And keep listening. Keep tuning in. And keep staying bright. And for God's sakes, keep your sense of humor. And if you forgot how to laugh, go watch Jimmy Carr or George Carlin or Mitch Hedberg or Jim Gaffigan or
Watch people on the street fumble around while they're staring at their phones trying to cross it. There's humor in anything. It's all about mindset. So keep that mindset. And don't forget to laugh. And I'll see you tomorrow, folks. Thanks for listening. It's 4:44, which means 12, which means 3. See you tomorrow, folks. Psychedelic Sunday. And don't forget, tune back in later for the Chilluminati with Jimmy Jeans. I'll be in the chat, groundzeroplus.com. Fully listener-supported and always will be. Here's Solar Flame by Takayuga Nakamura. I guess he's Japanese. Land of the Sun. Makes sense. Solar Flame. Good one, buddy. We get it. See you tomorrow, folks. Thanks for listening. Polynation, signing off. Don't forget to water your plants.

Boomba-clad. Una lickin' shot fitted Boomba-clad. 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

Hello, this is DJ James. I am here with a brand new music history series about some very old music. Welcome to Italian Baroque and Beyond. I will be your host, and I want to apologize in advance for not beginning this episode, as I believe I should, with an overview of the evolution of Western music from Pythagoras to the mean tone tunings of the Renaissance. We'll be listening to some of those today and today's composers, to the many well-tempered tunings used by the Baroque composers and indeed all classical composers until the early 20th century, when equal temperament became the standard. You know, this monologue should happen right now, but it's not going to happen until the beginning of the next episode in this series. Again, apologies, but fret not. I will not subject you to all this until next week. Ha! What leads up to this series, huh? How did we get here? Well, this past winter, I had a serious crisis of faith and meaning. I felt like I needed to explore my relationship with music as if I'd never heard music in my life until now. I had questions, and

was searching for answers. What do I love about music? What sounds fresh? What sounds dated? And if possible to answer, what sounds timeless? So, I re-listened to music from every genre. Rock, jazz, blues, hip-hop, world music, classical, and any fusion thereof. I was actually first considering a jazz history program. I love jazz. Not all of it, though. And that's what I found, that my tastes have become pickier, more selective over time. Oh, well. I also had ready-to-go compiled histories with discographies of the UK Canterbury scene, krautrock, Tropicalia, unknown and under-recognized singer-songwriters of the mid-late 20th century. So I was listening to different musics, and then I turned my focus on classical. I was re-listening to classical music from the ages, medieval, Renaissance, Baroque, classical era, Romantic, Impressionist, and modern. I was listening to classical music from around the world, Europe, Japan, the Middle East, and the Americas. Strangely enough, though, later in this venture, I was randomly watching an Italian Netflix series that featured Vivaldi's Four Seasons as the soundtrack. And the Four Seasons were integrated into the plot. Really awesome. And I guess you'd call it a revelation. I realized that Antonio Vivaldi is the ultimate progressive Baroque composer. I had always thought of that Prague Baroque composer as being Johann Sebastian Bach. But no, it was actually Vivaldi who was composing using classical melodies before classical music as a form had been invented. Which is to say, before Haydn, who is the OG of the classical symphony and the classical string quartet. Haydn was in fact very influenced by Vivaldi's melodic lyricism and by the Italian Baroque composers in general. Haydn's teacher was Nicola Porpora, after all. Mozart also had huge love for the Italian composers. Basically everyone in Europe did. Then, something I read by John Cage came to mind. He said that the newer the music is, the more explanation will be required so the listener knows what they are listening to and what is happening in the music. But if you have someone listen to Baroque music, he said, there's basically no explanation required because Baroque music is the foundation of Western music and is spread all over the world. And as I've always said, music is the messenger and the universal language. And this music indeed speaks for itself, in my opinion. So let's get back to the roots of our Western music. In this episode, we'll be listening to five Renaissance composers as a prelude to, drumroll, Arcangelo Corelli, the OG of the Concerto Grosso and Sonata, as we know them. In next week's episode, we will begin a long adventure listening to Corelli's music. And after that, we'll go way beyond. The terms concerto, sonata, and sinfonia came about somewhat before Corelli as general descriptions for instrumental and vocal musical groupings. But Corelli's works are very closely related to how we understand these terms now in both form and structure. Same as Haydn. Both are OGs. Anyway, I'm getting ahead of myself, so let's begin with some compositions by Sperindio Bertoldo, who, like the other composers we will hear from on today's show, we really don't know all that much about him. Sperindio was born in 1530 and passed away in 1570. He was the chief organist at the Cathedral of Padua, a cathedral built during Constantine's reign. In 313. Wow. And
it still stands today. Not as a cathedral, rather as more of a historical artifact. But interestingly, one of the rebuilds, there were two, one of the rebuilds occurred during Bertoldo's lifetime. Wow. Anyways, enough talk. Let's get into it and listen to compositions by Sperindio Bertoldo.

Hello again. This is DJ James, and we just listened to compositions by Sperindio Bertoldo. See, I told you so. That was supposed to be a joke. Anyways, you are listening to the Ground Zero Plus Network, and we are going to move on with some compositions by Cesare Borgo. Interestingly, we know less about him than we do about Bertoldo. We don't even know when Cesare Borgo was born. Borgo is originally the organist of the San Pietro di Gessate Church in Milan, which is a beautiful Gothic church that was heavily bombed in World War II, but it's still standing, as far as I know. But Borgo was then chief organist at Milan Cathedral, Duomo di Milano, from 1590 until his death in 1623. Milan Cathedral is a stone-cold, amazing, beyond belief work of Gothic architecture. Crafted from white marble, it features 135 spires, thousands of statues, including the famous Golden Madonnina, and a rooftop with stunning views of Milan. I'm sure Borgo felt inspired to compose great works here. And on that note, we will get back to the music and listen to compositions by Cesare Borgo.

Hello again, this is DJ James, and we are back from the Renaissance Fair. But just for a moment, I promise we will return soon. Meanwhile, you are listening to the Ground Zero Plus Network. Anyway, our next composer up is Rocco Rodio. He was born in 1535 and passed in 1607. Of course, he was an Italian Renaissance composer and also a musical theorist. He is known for his sacred works and keyboard ricercares. What is a ricercare, you might ask? Well, in this case, it's a form of composition used in the Renaissance and Baroque eras. Basically, ricercares were considered to be mediums for virtuoso playing, showing off your polyphonic skills, exploring modes and different keys, and other technical territory. Kind of akin to, perhaps, a jazz fusion band. You might find them technically amazing, but lacking in depth and relatability. Well, ricercares had the same reputation in their time, although some musicians could really pull them off. Rodio certainly could. And the last composer we will listen to later, we are going to finish today's show with a few ricercares by the lute player nicknamed Il Divino, the Divine One. I think you will enjoy Il Divino. Anyway, what interests me most about Rocco Rodio is that he studied with the extremely avant-garde psycho-madman composer Carlo Gesualdo. Wow. Gesualdo was known for his futuristic use of chromaticism, abrupt shifts in harmony, intense dissonances, and frequent modulation, often breaking 16th century modal rules to achieve dramatic, forward-looking effects. One could almost imagine Gesualdo is time-traveling back to the 16th century. Anyways, Rocco Rodio is an interesting composer, and let's listen to some of his compositions. Here we go. Rodio.

Hello again, this is DJ James. Hope you enjoyed the set of music we just listened to by Rocco Rodio. And the next life form up is Cloud Joveggio. I was just attempting to be non-gender and species discriminatory. Anyway, we will next listen to compositions by Cloud Joveggio. We know less about him than any other composer we've listened to today, which is really saying something. We know Claudio was born in Piacenza in 1510. We also know he was employed as a composer and harpsichordist for Count Federico Anguissola of Piacenza at the Castel Arcato during the 1540s. Like the other composers in today's show, we know about his music because works that he published somehow survived and then were later recorded so that we can listen to them on this show. Interestingly, a composing notebook of Claudio's also survived and gave historians a rare view into the methods and techniques of 16th century composers. So, on that note, we will listen to a set of pieces by Veggio. Let's go. Veggio, let's go. Song idea for the Ramones, perhaps. Here we go. Claudio Veggio.

Hey, welcome back. Hope you enjoyed that set of compositions by Claudio Veggio. Yeah, let's go. Last, but not at all least, for today's composers is Francesco Canova da Milano, heralded as the foremost lute player in early mid-1500s Europe. He played for popes and royalty. His works were still frequently played a century after his death. I believe he was even the lute teacher for a pope's grandson. Very impressive indeed. So, we're going to listen to a few ricercares by Francesco, and then I'll come back to say farewell until next episode.

0: time because it is time to wrap things up. I really hope you were inspired by today's composers, Bertoldo, Borgo, Rodio, Veggio, and da Milano. Next week, we will get started for real with Italian Baroque. First up will be a multi-part series featuring the compositions of Arcangelo Corelli, the OG of the Concerto Grosso and Sonata as we know them. It is also interesting to note that Corelli is the earliest composer whose works have been continuously played and studied by every generation from the time of their composition up to the present. And that's saying something. And before I say farewell, I'm going to say something else. You know, the only problem with this series, really, to be honest, is that it's going to take at least a year to get to the end. Boy, it's going to take forever to get to Luigi Boccherini, who was nicknamed Haydn's wife in his lifetime. But that is not true at all. Boccherini is an amazing roots gallant style classical composer. Just incredible, beautiful, harmonic, melodic, lyrical. Wow. And it's going to take us forever to get to Boccherini, so whew, we got quite a journey ahead of us. And then we're going to go beyond Boccherini. So this series is going to last at least a year. Wow. And that is saying something. And now I will say something. You have been listening to the Ground Zero Plus Network. Fare thee well, everyone, and blessings. Until next time, this is DJ James with a brand new music history series about some very old music. Welcome to Italian Baroque and beyond.
1: We're here. Nothing fancy tonight. The show is called It Is What It Is. This is the Joe Show. Every Monday, every Friday, 8 p.m. Mountain Standard Time. Entertainment at displeasure. We really don't give a rip. And, so it's kind of a solemn day around here at Giddy Up Ranch. And we'll get into it. But anyway, hope your Friday is Friday-ing. There's one guy, he's like the happiest guy on earth, that Iba guy, and he always comes in on Friday. Friday, he says, and I'm like, dude, get the fuck away from me. It's called the Joe Show. A little music for you. What's wrong with the music? Oh, wrong button. There we go. Just jamming, trying to mellow. It's been a hell of a week. This has been a hell a week. Hella week. That's what we call it. This week is hella week. Definitely. I'm always hitting the wrong damn buttons here, JP. So, oh, wow. All right. Anyway, hello. Why do you wave to a fake audience? Because fake audience can. Audience needs love, too. What a week. I come here and I regret to tell you that today was the last day that Rio Rancho Propane was in business. As a matter of fact, right before the show, we drained the tank into all our propane tanks here at Giddy Up Ranch because we need a lot of propane over here with all these freaking issues. And it's over. That's it. It is what it is. And it's rough because... you know, thank God we have the Mighty Eye Bug Guy. We always will have the Mighty Eye Bug Guy. That Mighty Eye Bug Guy has been around a very long time. But it's a lot of pride and a lot of ego when you know you got to let go of the reins of that wild horse and let it go. Believe me. And I gave it my all for 2 years. I gave up every Saturday of my life for 2 years. I gave up every day, stuck in that office from 9 to 5 for 2 years. I gave up my talents and skills in the bug world for 2 years. I lost my bike, my RV, myself.